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I am your V4V DJ, Øystein Berge, and I'm here to break ground with that V4V music and bring you the best of what the value for value music scene has to offer. 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This is Paul Birken with Frankie Bones' Dirty Job, Paul Birken Mix.

So if you're listening right now, I will inform everyone that this is going to be a call-in show. I'm gonna test out the Telegram group call. So if you are in the Mutt & Me The Music Telegram group, you can call in on this show whenever you feel like, and I will try to have a look and answer your call if you're calling. And then I'm gonna give you a really short time to say some words if you like to, about music or anything. This was Frankie Bones, Dirty Job, Paul Birken mix. And now we're gonna play Until We Meet Again by Alina Licht.

Until we meet again by Alina Licht. This is Alien Gift by Jet Honda.

0: Hello, do I have someone on the phone? Can you hear me? I can wait one second here. Now I can hear you. How are you? How are you?
1: We are fine, thank you.
0: And you? Am I talking to Haleen?
1: Yes.
2: Yes.
0: Very nice. I'm also good. What do you like to say to the people out there listening to techno music today, Haleen?
2: Oh, techno. Oh.
1: Yeah. that's something for my...
2: In Belgium, long time ago, I used to work a few years like in a discotheque. And it was hard trance.
0: Right. Nice. Hard trance. I'm gonna try to find some hard trance for you later on.
2: Yeah.
0: Have a nice Friday. Okay. Have a nice Friday, and I talk to you soon. Goodbye.
1: Thank you. Party.

And that was Haleen, of course. Very nice to talk to them. Let's see if this is something that can qualify for Hardcore Trance for Fun by DTK.

Yeehaw! Surly Mofo is writing, dang, I almost missed Friday. Time to crank up the weekend with Øystein. This is illegal by OX12.

0: this is illegal by OX12. And you can check out the whole album. They have released more music in the Valueverse. So check out OX12 there. And now we're gonna thank some producers of the show. And thanks to Haleen for calling in. And do we have more people that wants to speak? Not right now. Oh, do we have someone? Yes.
1: DJ Hayona in the building. How's it going, my friend?
0: Hello, DJ Hayona. I'm good, man. I'm good. How are you?
1: Smoking the weeds, loving life. I got no complaints. I'm just grateful, and I'm loving this music show, man. I've been banging this on the stereo. Keep them coming.
0: Nice, man. Thank you, DJ Hayona. Very nice. We're going to thank some producers of the show. This is, of course, a value-for-value music production, music podcast production, and that means that you can be a producer of the show, and that means that you can help contribute to the show in many different ways. The most important way is, of course, if you are a musician, please be sure to make your music available in the Valueverse, and from there we are going to play your music, of course. And if you need help with setting everything up, be sure to contact me or anyone that is familiar with the Valueverse, and they will help you out, surely. And if you want to contact me, you can go to my website for the podcast. That is music.show, music with three M's.show. And from there, you can contact me. And of course, time is also important. If you are not a musician as well, if you're listening to this podcast and you like what you hear, you like the music, you like what's going on, please be sure to mention the show to your friends so we can get even more people listening and supporting everything we do. And of course, treasure is also very important. 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We need some dollars or euros or satoshis. So please be sure to boost the show, send a PayPal or a Buy Me a Coffee donation from the website, and of course, boost all the musicians and all the good music that you hear on the show and elsewhere from the Valueverse. So today we're going to thank the producers that came in for the previous edition. And then we're going to start with Chad F and 33 others. I don't know if they are all listening, Chad F. I hope so. He and 33 others comes in from boostmebuddy.com. That is very nice, Chad F. Thank you so much. That's 11 sats that went to the show. And then we have Rev Doc. I think that is Pfeiffer. It sure looks like it. And he comes in with 1821 sat donation. to both me and DJ Hiona that we had on the as a guest on the previous edition, and he came in from Boost Me Bitch, and very related to Boost Me Buddy, I think. I think both of those work. I have not tried Boost Me Buddy yet. Let's try it right now. Yes, boostmebitch.com or boostmebuddy.com will take you to a great website that Chad F. have set up, where you can listen to podcasts and music and boost or auto boost as well. So that is very nice. Thank you, RevDoc. And then we have Matt Finlay coming in from Fountain. And he is also coming in for the previous edition with 320 sats. And writes, cool show. Thanks, DJ Hiona and Øystein. Thank you, Matt Finlay. And then we have Eric PP. He came in for this edition. He was auto-boosting from v4vmusic.com. So thank you, Eric PP. And then we have RevDoc coming in once again for this edition with the auto-boosts from boostmebitch.com. And then we have streamers as well. We have, first of all, RevDoc once again, and Chad F., both coming in for the previous edition with a lot of streaming satoshis. And then we have Odyssey Vestra. He came in from Fountain with streams for the whole previous edition, so that was a bunch of satoshis that went to both the show and DJ Hiona. So thank you, Odyssey Vestra. You're a regular producer of the show. I really, really appreciate it. And also everyone else, of course. I see Sir Libre is also coming in from v4vmusic.com with 111 sats auto boosting. So, thank you to every one of you. The show wouldn't be the same without you. So, then I have something more on my list today. Yes, I need to mention my new book that I had just made. That's a book with a collection of stickers that I have been working on for the last 3 years as a side project. So that has been very challenging and very fun to work at or work on, of course. I've been using only Linux and open source software to make it. Because I wanted to see if it was possible to make a book without using Adobe Creative Suite, and that was possible. So I used, instead of Adobe InDesign, I used Scribus publishing tool in Linux. So that worked excellent, and the book is ready, and I'm only mentioning it to you because it's another way you can support me, and I really like to talk about it because it is kind of a project that I like more people than only people in Rotterdam and the Netherlands to know about. Because it's really fun to look at all those stickers. And it doesn't really have to be a local thing for everyone. Because stickers are kind of international. And of course there are stickers from artists from all around the world in the book. So you can have a look at that at 010stickers.com. And 010 is the region code for Rotterdam. So that is why the book is called that. And there you can, if you are outside of the Netherlands, you can buy a digital copy and you can have a look at it on your computer. And I have made it available as value for value, of course. So the digital copy you can download for nothing if you like to. Or you can download it first for €0, and you can have a look at it. And if you like what you see, if you get inspired from it, or if you want to support my work, you can go back and buy another digital copy for whatever you like. It's name your price, so you can pay whatever you like. And then I will also, of course, post the link to the website in the chat room, so you have it there. And then I think we can call this test call-in show a success. It has worked so far, so if you like to call in to the show as well on a future edition, please join the Telegram group. If you go to Telegram and then search for Mutton, Mead and Music, I think you will find it there. I will also make a link to it on the website that I have not done done, so that will be done as well. And then I just want to mention that I am a bit excited because I am going to have a live performance tomorrow in Rotterdam. So I'm gonna play my acoustic guitar and a few songs that I made for people in Rotterdam. So that's very exciting for me. So if you want to wish me good luck in the chat room, please feel free to do so. Then I don't have anything else to say. So we're gonna just hit it off with some more good not electro, techno. This is a techno edition. Electro is another special edition that we are also doing sometimes, but we're gonna try to only play the more repetitive stuff here on this techno edition. It's very, very, it gets me pumped up. I get get really pumped up when I listen to this kind of music. It's not something I listen to every day, but when I do, I get really stoked, and I hope you do as well. This is Legboat by John Rowe.

That was Crime Scene Cleaner by Embryol. This is Controlled Demolition by Tony Tyson. And since it's a special kind of day today, and this is a kind of special kind of title on this song, I just want to say 9/11 was an inside job.

Control Demolition by Tony Tyson. And we have a special request from Cotton Gin in the chat room. We're gonna play

0: Colton Jean is saying it wasn't a request, but I made it a request, Colton Jean, because it was a perfect way to end this edition on a special day. So thank you for that, Colton Jean, and thank you for everyone that was listening to this live edition of Mutton Me The Music. And I will, of course, be back next week, next Friday, at the same time. Thanks to everyone. And have a good weekend, if you're listening now, or a good week later on. See you next Friday.
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7: 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I am the Shadow Bard of Nostra.

0: Rain or shine, it's a Thursday night, so you're listening to Homegrown Hits, episode 150, where we play decentralized music just for you. I'll be one of your DMU DJs tonight, DeLorean.
1: And I'll be another one of your DMU DJs tonight, WTC7 Ultra.
0: Woo! This is the week for it, WTC7 Ultra.
1: What do you mean?
0: Well, you know, there's
1: a coincidence.
0: We're ushering in the holiday that we must never forget. Is it a holiday now? I think that's the wrong term for it, but the
1: Memorial
0: Day.
1: Yeah.
0: In memoriam of 9/11.
1: Yes.
0: 911, a number you don't want to dial on your phone if you can help it.
1: Yeah, it's not good.
0: No, those three-digit numbers, man.
1: Yeah,
0: I'll get you.
1: I've done it by mistake. It's not fun.
0: Oh no.
1: Where I used to work, because you'd have to dial 9-1 to dial out, and sometimes there'd be numbers that started with 1.
0: Oh,
1: not a good time.
0: That's no good.
1: No.
0: Having 9-1 be the dial out number, that's a dangerous game. I could see the cop shop being like, "You guys again? Who are you trying to call today?" Not you.
1: Yeah, pretty much.
0: But we opened the show tonight with a song from Bacaleo entitled Bakelator, Final Showdown. And boy, what an epic journey that is. Like the final boss battle. Although it's the first track on the album.
1: It's a great final showdown, but it's also a great intro.
0: True.
1: Really makes you think. Maybe you start off with the big boss battle to begin with.
0: Mm.
1: And you just don't realize it.
0: I think we might. I think we all might. And we definitely did tonight. That made me imagine a V for V video game with all this music under it. Because there's a lot out there.
1: That'd be sick.
0: There's a lot of tracks we're going to play tonight that could also fit into a video game. We've talked about movies and such, background, maybe intermission music, but yeah, video game. That would be pretty cool.
1: That's crazy that you're saying that, because I was thinking about video game music and V for V video game music all week. That's just nuts.
0: Whoa. 'Tis the week.
1: We're synced up.
0: Maybe someone is coming very close to the conclusion of creating their V for V video game. You know?
1: That would be neat.
0: And we're catching those waves. We're like, oh yeah, video game.
1: Tastes good.
0: You need some, like that. You need some demusica for that, because we've got plenty.
1: We got tons.
0: Yeah. And if you like what you hear tonight, make sure that you are using a nude podcast app to give a little boost. 99% of those sats you send go straight to the artist, and 1% hangs back here so that we can thank you at the end of the show. And if you manage to boost while WTC7 Kate Ultra and I are talking tonight, then our third co-host, Norm, will read your message. Very well.
1: Yes, he has a bit of an impediment, don't we all?
0: Yes.
1: So be nice. And if you don't want him to read it, if you want to say something on the show yourself with your very own words and your very own mouth, you could call in and leave us a voicemail. Tell us whatever you want. You can yell at us. You can sing to us. You can request songs or whatever. You can also text us if you're voice shy. Text us whatever your little heart desires. Photos, videos, ideas, nightmares. We have a wonderful phone number jingle for you to listen to right now, actually.
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1: Thanks, Matt Finley.
0: Thanks, Matt. Here's that jingle.
3: On the number 213-839.

0: That's right. Get those texts, pictures, and voicemails in so that we can play them live tonight on this very show. I'll give you some songs so that you can think about what you're going to say or ask or bully us about tonight. This next track is coming to us from Rolls and Dice. That's right. Ultra famous Rolls MacGyver has got some of his music catalog up and decentralized. This song is called "The World Is a Warehouse."
1: Yeah, yeah, R&D.
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0: Good health with the world master. That was a funky little track. Following up that warehouse funk.
1: It's the latest and greatest genre.
0: That's right. And you might have heard it here first on Homegrown Hits.
1: I'm feeling funky in this warehouse world.
0: Yeah, dude, the world is a warehouse.
1: It is.
0: It's like
1: open air prison, warehouse, whatever you want to call it. Whatever flavor you like.
0: Yep. Flavor of the month. We're going with Warehouse September. You may wake me up when it's over. Just kidding. I actually enjoy September. But there's been some of my projects have complications, obstacles. You know, as occurs. And then it made me frustrated. I started blaming September for it, you know, because it's to blame external factors. I'm just like, you know what? Maybe September does suck.
1: You got that January shock for September right now.
0: Yeah, exactly. Exactly.
1: I go back and forth with September. It is a beautiful time of year, and I like it because it's the beginning of a lot of holidays and fun stuff. I like thinking about the stuff that is coming my way when I'm in September.
0: Totally.
1: I just feel like you got all the goodies of fall, and then the end of the year is right around the corner, and it's that little moment of reprieve or relaxing before everything starts getting crazy. Even though I feel like that always ends up making September one of the busier months, because you're like, well, after this month, everything is gonna go nuts.
0: Yeah, you're trying to identify all the loose ends and then realizing how many loose ends there are. It's like, oh no. We got a lot of time to do.
1: It never ever ends, but
0: I picked up this string and it wasn't attached to anything at all. What is it here for? Man, I feel like a crazy person this past week. But
1: yeah, what were you up to?
0: Well,
1: just doing the projects and
0: silly me. I had planned the final of the birthday shenanigans for the oldest Bolette on Labor Day weekend. And yes. So we traveled out of town to Wichita to see round one, which I thought was mostly a bowling alley, but it's actually mostly an arcade that just happens to have 8 lanes in it. But it was a lot of fun. I really enjoyed Wichita. I thought that was a pretty cool little spot. We drove around the city in a chilling sort of way, just seeing the sights. A lot of old buildings. So the girls were like, this reminds me of Massachusetts, which I thought was interesting. And I was going, yeah, I kind of see it. These buildings feel pretty old. There were a lot of people out walking. The weather was wonderful. The traffic driving west was non-existent. So I guess everyone was heading east or something for Labor Day weekend, and we were the weirdos going west. But it was good. It was one of those one thing after another vacations where we get to the hotel to check in, and the kids are ready to hop in the pool, and then the pool was closed. It had no water in it. And we're going, okay, never mind. Guess we'll find another hotel. And then the hotel's like, no, you can use the hotel next door's pool as one of our guests. And so we're like, oh, okay. But then you had to walk over to the other hotel, and there were shrieking kids in that pool. I don't know. You know, and then the little indoor pool rooms, everything reverberates so much. So when you have a kid that has the high-pitched shriek every action that they do, whether they're dipping their toe in the pool, whether they're jumping in the pool, it's like, oh my gosh, shut your kid up. It's not my kid. But anyway, so that was a good time. Oh. Then are you still there?
1: Sorry. Yeah, I am. It was just funny because it sounded like you were doing like a little baby scream, and then you got a robot voice on my end, and it sounded beautiful, actually.
0: Clean feed. Yeah. the kids got in the pool for a minute. They preferred the hot tub. Whatever.
1: Nice.
0: We got Laguna in the pool for a minute, and she got so mad that she pretty much immediately came out, and then she was the screaming kid. So, wow. Cleared the pool out because she was so loud. And then I felt really bad, but eventually she fell asleep.
1: You know, maybe she was just like, I am Laguna and I know true waters, and this is not the sea. This is not a lake. This is a false waters. Maybe she was just trying to inform everybody.
0: I think so. Yeah. It only makes sense with her name. She is a woman of the waters.
1: Yeah.
0: But yeah, it was like we stayed until the chlorine was burning the crap out of our eyes, and then it's like, okay. And then we have to walk back to our hotel. But it was a lot of fun, and I would totally go back to Wichita. I didn't realize how many Asians were in Wichita. It's like literally the A city, aviation and Asians. You've got little airports, all these aviation, like pilot schools and maintenance schools and safety schools, and then all the local places have names that are based off of the sky or planes or stuff. And then there's like
1: cool
0: Korean hot dogs, Thai food. It's just so many Asians. Aviation, as Eric BP says in the chat. That's right.
1: So, wow.
0: That was neat. I mean, the economy must be rocking out there for them. And, yeah, so the whole thing that brought us there was One Piece, because Ray wanted a One Piece-themed birthday party, and we're currently in the 600s on the episodes of that show, that anime.
1: Woo!
0: Getting there. And so, you know, then we were partying in the hotel room up pretty late, and what is it, Toonami, what comes on Cartoon Network late at night? But lo and behold, there was an episode of One Piece, and it was right around the corner from where we're at. So we got a little taste of what's to come, which was a fun way to be like, okay, and now it's bedtime. but it was interesting to see it on the TV, because they include the full theme song and recap, which altogether is like 7 minutes, and then they only give you like a quarter of an episode. I swear, it was like literally nothing happened because there was no time between the commercials for anything to happen. I was like, what's the point of watching this on a TV? That's crazy.
1: Yeah.
0: And then, of course, with, you know, 1,200 episodes, you get a random one. How the heck are you supposed to know what's going on or who anyone is? So.
1: Right.
0: That was fun. And we snacked it up. Had a good time. Tried Korean corn dogs for the first time.
1: I love Korean corn dogs.
0: Dude.
1: Or, that's a good.
0: Yeah. That I wasn't expecting that. I didn't know what I was expecting, actually. But everything about the batter was so good. And then the crunchies on the outside for all the different flavors we tried. Because we basically just said, we got to try them all.
1: Yeah.
0: So there was like a Rice Krispie kind of one. And it had like a weird ranch seasoning. It was very good. I don't know how to describe it other than delicious.
1: I love those things. Ooh, you know what? I really like the fried cheese too.
0: Yeah.
1: With like, it's like potato on the outside.
0: Oh, gosh.
1: Or anything that you want. I guess they do like Flamin' Hot Cheetos, whatever. But I like the potato one because it's like, it has like sugary. It has like a sweetness to it on the outside, and then the cheese, it's so good.
0: Yeah.
1: Yeah.
0: It's
1: and then
0: delicious.
1: The dipping sauce.
0: The potatoes on it is just so perplexing to me still, how they all stay and they don't fall apart or anything. I thought this was going to be a mess, right?
1: Yeah.
0: We got all the kids and we're sharing these corn dogs.
1: Sure.
0: I'm going, oh, it's all going to fall apart. This is a nightmare. And then it didn't. It just stayed together beautifully, and everyone could take a bite of whatever, whenever. The potatoes all stayed in because it was the home fries, like the little square breakfast potatoes. Mm-hmm. Yeah, it's crazy. It looked like pinhead or something, but with potatoes.
1: Oh, it's so good.
0: Really good. So I wasn't expecting that out of my Wichita trip, but that's where we ended up was Korean corn dogs, and everyone enjoyed it. And the spicy, like the kids really liked the spicy Cheetos one, and they said it wasn't too spicy for them. There was... they had a sauce on it that they called dirty sauce, which was like a sweet and spicy sauce. I really liked that. But then I also
1: love that sauce. Yeah.
0: Yeah. So good. That was my favorite. They also had some kind of kimchi sauce, I think. And I think that was good too. But dude, the dirty sauce, I was like, can I get some more of that? Can I dip my fries in that? They had fries too. Yeah.
1: Oh yeah.
0: Wow.
1: Yeah, so Florida had a bunch of those places, and so good.
0: Wow, Florida was ahead of its time, I think. Or the Koreans were going gung-ho down there with it.
1: It's both incredibly ahead of its time and incredibly behind and bizarre. It's its own world.
0: Florida. It's been so long since I've seen Florida. But yeah, so then we picked up a free Wichita magazine so that we could find some more things to do while we were out there. And on the cover, they had a picture of a playground that had this rocket ship that looked really cool. And so the kids were like, we gotta go there. Okay, fine. It was in a park that said it had a free zoo. So we do the round one thing, which was a huge success. The kids all got plushies out of the claw machines, which was terrifying. But Spence has a magic way with those. And there was one in particular I was very excited about because I was watching. I had kind of been running around with the boys just like touching random machines because they had workers going around putting credits on the non-ticket machines so you could just play random games like gun shooting games or, you know, water, like a jet ski game or motorcycle game. So we're just kind of hopping on things all the time and pressing buttons. But I saw Spence doing a claw machine for the girls, and it had a keychain plushie of Usopp from One Piece. And when the claw went down, it grabbed two of them. So we got double Usopp. I thought that was so cool. So they each got one of those. Double the prizes. Gotta love that. And it was attached to a mall. So we wandered around the mall, which was interesting because our kids aren't that familiar with malls since they're kind of a dying breed. So they really enjoyed that. And the food court, the exoticness of a food court.
1: It's like a zoo in its own way. It is.
0: Totally. And then we went to this park with the free zoo, which was an exhibit of local animals to the Wichita area. Pretty cool.
1: They had
0: a bobcat, but we didn't see it because it was already inside sleeping, I think. A golden eagle, a red-shouldered hawk, a bunch of turtles, all sorts of neat things. A little, like, beaver. It was fun. Good to walk around. And then that playground was there, so we go on over, and dude, it was like Fallout, the picture on the magazine versus the reality. That rocket that was there, they don't let kids on it anymore. It had a ladder that was already pushed into it, and it was all on the cover of the magazine. It was silver and yellow, and in real life it was covered in rust and graffiti. I was like, wow. Okay. But they were having some community event with a bunch of political speakers, which was interesting because they're doing this whole "and Representative Smith would have loved seeing the community gathered together" and blah blah blah, but then they're playing gangsta rap as the soundtrack between speakers. So okay. it was very black and it smelled great out there.
1: Sounds with all like the a gangster's weed. Paradise.
0: Yes, indeed. And so then we got back on the road and drove home through a storm, which was very cool, through the small rolling hills of Kansas. And we got back in time for Hyperspace Out. So that was cool.
1: Yes, you did.
0: Because y'all were going late into the night. So
1: yeah, that was fun. It went by fast because I don't know why. Everything goes by fast now. Dude, these when days, you're having don't fun, you know?
0: Fire horse energy is still in play.
1: Oh, yeah.
0: I'm just having fun. That's the way. So it was a good, busy weekend, and now it's just back on the grind, you know? It's like, okay, we took the weekend off, and now we have to double time what we're getting done during the weekdays. So that's the feeling. Do you have a feeling we should play some music and then continue our blah-blahing after?
1: blah, blah, blah. That means yes.
0: Okay, cool. Blah, blah, blah, blah, blah, blah. This is Prosper Soul. We've got three tracks from him coming up for you, starting off with Castle of Sand.

0: Big fan of Prosperous Soul. V for video game music. I tell you what, I can see it. It's like neo-80s space jazz.
1: Ooh, neo-80s space jazz. Say yeah. No more. That's where I was born.
0: Nice. That's a good time period.
1: Return again. Yes. One day.
0: Yeah, that seems like a good place to be energy.
1: Yes, it's a nice time continuum.
0: Yeah. How was your Labor Day weekend?
1: It was grand. I always like having off. What can I say? It's nice.
0: Hell yeah.
1: Got some projects not done. The projects never end. But
0: true.
1: Spent some good time with family, hanging out, doing the old barbecue.
0: Ooh. What was cooking?
1: Burgers and dogs. That's what was cooking. It was a burger dog day. Burgers and dogs were eaten. Cats were loafing. Nieces were painting. And it was just a nice day all around. And then for the rest of this week, again, it's just plugging away on various projects, working on the new songs. We're trying to get all of the scratch tracks down over the next month. So it's just been any free time that I have, I've been doing that. And then today is Make Heroism's brother's birthday.
0: Oh, nice.
1: So happy birthday to him. And we're celebrating tomorrow. We're going to Outback. It's been a while.
0: Ooh.
1: Yes.
0: That was the exact thought I had when I drove past an Outback, was it's been a while.
1: Yeah, I'm actually excited because, it's been a few weeks since we've gone out to eat because we're trying to eat less crap. And it's actually been going pretty well. I'm enjoying it, even if I'm brainwashing myself. I'm enjoying the brainwashing. But they apparently fry everything in beef tallow, which is cool because say what you want about seed oils, they do hurt my stomach. So I'm excited to try a bloomin' onion and fried in some beef tallow. I was obsessed with the bloomin' onion when I was a kid. That was
0: so
1: just like
0: good.
1: The coolest thing to me. It was like a deep fried disco ball, and I loved it.
0: Deep fried disco ball. Can we please put this in the Homegrown Hits recipe book?
1: Yes, we should. I think I made a bloomin' onion years and years and years ago, and I think it was pretty good.
0: Nice.
1: But
0: I bet.
1: I have to try that again. So yeah, we're celebrating tomorrow. And then tomorrow, actually, speaking of projects, Coriolanus is BitPunk FM's project. He's got a bunch of people, specifically in the Substack community. And I believe it's because he's frustrated with Substack and different platforms and wanted to get back to why he is involved in poetry and any online community to begin with. So he's going to be streaming Act One on his Substack. And then, of course, at coriolanus.fm, I'll put a link to that in the show notes because it's quite a spelling, but it is coriolanus.fm, and you can check it out there. I think he will be, I don't know if he's going to be uploading it or doing it live through there as well in pieces. He's going to be doing it as it comes. So I'm excited for that. I'm Virgilia, the wife of the titular character, which is an honor to play.
0: Nice. Yeah, I'm looking forward to listening to that.
1: Yeah, so 12 Eastern tomorrow.
0: Cool.
1: But, sweet. Yeah, so it's just been, another crazy week just working on stuff. And I can't believe we are, it's September 10th. I know. And I can't believe it's Thursday again. And I can't believe I say this every week.
0: Yeah, right?
1: I better start believing.
0: I think so. Dude, yeah, time is just flying. Fire horse energy. Looking forward to my birthday, too. I think that, like, the excitement is, it adds to how quick the time goes by. Because it's just like, oh, so much to get ready.
1: Yes.
0: And then you're just staying busy. I guess staying busy is always kind of the secret to making time fly by.
1: Yeah, and appreciating the busyness helps you recognize how much time you actually do have when you're not griping about it.
0: True. I do. I was having this discussion on the drive back from Wichita with Spence. We had a professor in college who used to say all the time that success was dependent on time management, yet they never taught us anything about how to manage your time. And in other, you know, professors and people we've met have said the same thing about, yeah, time management is the key to success. But no one is teaching time management. And I still am a student of trying to learn time management, I tell you what. So, because I find myself... Sometimes you'll be in the middle of something, right? And you're like, I should go to bed, but I'd like to finish this. And then it's an unreasonable morning hour when you're like, okay, I guess I'll go to bed now because I finally finished it. And then it's like, was it worth it? That's definitely not managing your time. That's like being twisted up by time.
1: Yes, I can relate to that. That's actually the hardest part, is like finding a stopping point, because I just I like to finish things.
0: Yes.
1: It feels like I'm trying to tell myself that getting a little bit done, even if it's not all that I wanted to get done, is better than nothing. And it's certainly better than trying to rush it and then being extra grouchy the next day or whenever the time comes to work on something else and I don't have any energy left. I'm looking at my whiteboard right now. it looks like a little like a kindergartner's whiteboard of having my week planned out, but it really has been helping me stick to having certain days for certain projects so I don't lose my mind, because I think I lied to myself for a long time thinking, oh, I'm not going to get upset if I rush stuff like that. That won't happen. And it's like, nope, girl, you are too autistic for this lifestyle. You gotta separate the stuff and you'll be happier. And I'm getting more work done this way.
0: So are you dividing projects by days of the week where it's like, okay, I'm on, you know, Sundays we work on this thing, on Mondays we work on this, or do you find yourself carving out a chunk of time every day for things in smaller chunks?
1: The carving out every day for things is what I thought I could do. And I think some people are more wired for that way of doing stuff. But me... No, I really tried to have it be that way, but it would just end up hyper focusing on something that was irrelevant and not managing my time at all. And I'm realizing if I segregate it by days, so I have it like, okay, on this day, I'm going to do all the art for The Great Unthinking, and I'm going to do the art for Homegrown Hits. So it's like I'm in my art brain, and then like at night I like review all of it, and then the next day it's like I'm gonna be recording this. And I mean, some stuff, like, you know, for like songs, I multiple times a week I just try to fit that in wherever. But yeah, that really helps me segregating it, which I didn't want to believe was what I needed, but hey, it works.
0: I like that. I think it's worth a shot for me, because what I tried to do recently was 15 to 30 minute blocks for each thing I wanted to get to. And I was just getting into flow state when my timer would go off. Yes. And I'm like, oh, okay.
1: Yes.
0: But maybe I don't do the next thing because I'm like enjoying this. But then the timer went off. So now I'm already out of flow state. And it's like, oh no, I'm horrible at this. That's how I felt. It was frustrating.
1: Yeah. Yeah. I did the same type of thing where I was setting myself up, really, because I was trying to be too rigid. And that's why it's just easier to be like, well, I'll be in art state, flow state. You know what I mean? Like, the whole day, it's like, I just have to kind of get into it once. And yeah, each piece that I do, it's like a different flow state for each piece, but it's better than like, oh, I'm doing this. Oh, and now I'm going to record something or write something irrelevant. Like, at least all of my stuff is like, you know, sort of similar. So I'm tapping into a similar part of my brain.
0: Yeah, but that makes sense. I like this. I like this train of thought now.
1: It's helpful, because like, I tried to be like same as you. I'd be like, oh, I'm going to have a timer. I'm going to have, oh, it'll go off in 15 minutes and 30. And it's like, no, that's just, I just drove myself crazy.
0: Yeah, me too. I think I got way less done that day than ever in my life.
1: Yeah.
0: Thinking I was going to do a bunch more.
1: Yeah. I was like trying to prove to myself that like, this doesn't work for me. Like, having a schedule like this, like, it's seriously, I think that was what I was trying to do.
0: And it worked.
1: It did work.
0: It succeeded.
1: Now this is working.
0: Cool.
1: Whether I like it or not. And I like it.
0: Well, we've got some very efficient hitters out there. I would love to hear their advice on time management. Maybe we can all learn together, or someone who's a pro. A master time magician out there can just teach us, because that would be awesome. But now is the time in the show, and I like to look at the helipad and thank the hitters who have been supporting us and supporting the DMU artists all throughout the week between Thursdays. So I'm scrolling.

0: 9 extra sats came from, if Fountain just kicked them in or what. But anyway, interesting times running with scissors here. Rev Hodel says, I enjoyed the two good health songs. Gonna go boost them. Did you know songs also count towards 40 HPW on the weekly leaderboard? I didn't know that. If you go on over to onlyboosts.social, Reed's podcast playing, boosting, loving app over there, you can, he's gamified the 40 hours per week of listening. And so anytime you boost a song, a show, anything that you can boost, it counts towards your listening hours. And you don't have to put the hashtag or anything. There's a scoreboard of who's out there doing the listening the most.
1: Nice.
0: So get on it. It reminds me, it brought me back to the satellite skirmish days and the scoreboard and everything. Fighting to get a place on there.
1: Oh, I'm boosting. You always got to try to get top three.
0: Yeah.
1: Which usually that third is what I would get because Chad F and 33 others.
0: I was going to say, those 33 others are killer, man. Anonymous, mm-hmm. always running the show. It's like, come on, Anon.
1: Oh, yeah. Come on, Anon. Get out of here.
0: Yeah. Well, I guess we love that they're boosting. Sending yes. value around, supporting people, putting in their value.
1: it ain't a bad thing. It's nice.
0: Yeah.
1: It's some friendly competition when you're trying to get on that special leaderboard.
0: That's right. Matt Finlay boosted 1, 2, 3 sats through Fountain. He was boosting Panther by Good Health. He said it's fire emoji and did a hashtag homegrown hits. And then Matt boosted in again, 1, 2, 3 sats through Fountain and said, gorgeous remaster. He was boosting Christian Leuenberg's Halt Meek Fest remaster, which rumor has it, you might have another collab coming down the chute.
1: I'm signing up. I was being genuine. I was like, oh, I really want to sing this. And I don't know. I mean, I took German, but I don't know German. very well. I can sing Silent Night in German, and maybe Ooh. That's why I got really excited about, I was like, oh, I just want to sing that with him off the record quietly somewhere. But
0: well, no, I'm excited to hear your German.
1: Moving piece. It moved me enough to throw myself out there and say, I want to sing this song now.
0: Yeah. And with the power of Noster Protocol connecting us, your
1: yes.
0: wish is granted.
1: My wish. Put in my mouth. But it is a beautiful song, and I would love to sing it.
0: Then whenever you release a track in German, you'll be German Kate Ultra that week. And I'm excited for it, even if it's just you singing Silent Night.
1: Stimmt.
0: Yes, more. I want to hear this. I don't speak a lick of German.
1: I don't.
0: You do. You just did.
1: I don't really. Yeah, but it's like, it's complicated. You know, I have a real interesting memory.
0: Gesundheit is as far as my German goes.
1: Oh, there you go.
0: Matt Finlay boosted in again. 1, 2, 3 sats through Fountain and said, another great episode. Thank you. Well, thank you, Matt. Looking forward to having you here in the hitter, hanging out with us. Listening to your music.
1: Yeah, that's coming up.
0: It is. If September will ever end,
1: yeah,
0: it will.
1: Then we get Matt Fit. Then we get Matt Finlay. All right. Yep. Thank you.
0: And I think that takes us up to tonight's with Eric PP's 333 coming through V for V Music, where he said, blah blah blee blow blah blah blah blee blow blah blah blah blee blow blah. Thanks, Eric PP.
1: Thank you. That's beautiful.
0: Yes. And of course, we do have a PayPal. If you've got some fiat you want to throw into the hitter, there's a QR code in the chapter art for you to scan and get on over there. Leave us a note. Send your cash. I was going to say cash, but I guess it's all digital money. Use your credit card. Send dollary dues to the hitter through the people.
1: Send us ransom notes.
0: Yeah, PayPal would love that.
1: It would.
0: This damn hitter and all their threats.

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You should go check that out. homegrownhits.xyz/shop. Get yourself something nice to wear and let people know about your favorite underground radio show here, Homegrown Hits. We've got a track coming up for you from the Doorfuls. Get your dancing shoes on. Get that disco ball turning. This is Disco Swag.

0: Well, are you going to show us? You can send pictures of what you got to 213-839-8668. Just saying, I will be checking the voicemails and picture messages and texts coming through pretty soon, so you're going to want to get those in.
1: And we'll be checking our telepathic messages as well.
0: Yes. I feel a vibration.
1: Somewhere.
0: Yes.
1: I was feeling that song, and that's going to be my soundtrack tomorrow night, eating that Bloomin' Onion disco ball.
0: Hell yeah. Dude, it'd be so cool if we could plug in our phones at the restaurants and be like, look, I've got some great music for you. No ads. It's all value. Let me just play it. And then you could just have the Dorfels catch in everyone's ear. I tell you what, Disco Swag is still the Bolettes' favorite song from the Trolls album. They are convinced it's in the movie Trolls.
1: That's, I remember, yep. I'm and like, you just
0: I'm never going to tell them it ain't.
1: And it should be in that. It would be the best song in there by far.
0: God, I've seen what you've done for others, and if you could just slip Disco Swag into the soundtrack of Trolls, please just do it. They need it.
1: It's going to be a Mandela effect when they're adults. They're going to be like, what?
0: I know.
1: How? No, it was in there.
0: But they're going to be able to show all their friends an awesome song, and they're all going to think it also was in Trolls.
1: Yeah.
0: I swear it was. The Dwarfels. They made music for Trolls.
1: Let's make it happen.
0: And they really did, if you think about it.
1: Yeah, I thought about it.
0: Yeah. I can be a big troll, but I've been holding back my trolling lately. I've been a little quiet.
1: Oh.
0: You ever just got to get quiet?
1: Yes.
0: Just because I'm so, it's a busyness.
1: Yeah.
0: So it's good. Good problem to have. But the bullying will start up. I know. it's going to happen again. We're going to get loud. We're going to start bullying people, you know, because before we know it, Hitsgiving is going to be literally around the corner. It's sort of around a couple corners right now, I feel like. But if you're not titicating your favorite decentralized songs to us, it might not make it to Hitsgiving. And then you're going to be sad. And I'm going to be sad that you're sad. So don't do that.
1: Yep.
0: I'd rather
1: make it sad on Hitsgiving.
0: Yeah. I'd rather just bully you now and closer to the date so that you get your songs in. You go on over to homegrownhits.xyz and you'll see a form on the homepage there where you can titicate whatever song you like. As long as it's decentralized, meaning we can support that artist directly, then we're all good.
1: It's not too late.
0: No, you can still be right on time. So, yeah, I'm excited. It's crazy. Like, it is crazy. September is the calm before the storm of the holidays, birthday shenanigans. I saw a Halloween concert. It's not decentralized, so I shouldn't have said anything, but I did see a concert happening on Halloween in New York that I kind of want you to go to for me.
1: Really?
0: Can we do that? Can you send other people to a concert for you?
1: Yeah. You can.
0: Yeah.
1: But
0: you got Halloween plans, don't you?
1: No, I have no idea what I'm doing on Halloween. What is Halloween? I know it's the 31st. Is it a weekend? it's probably
0: What knows? Is Halloween?
1: It's on Thursday.
0: It's on a Saturday this year. It's a mighty Halloween this year.
1: I can't. Oh, New York. But it's a Halloween concert.
0: Yeah, it is.
1: And is it a band or is it just made up?
0: It's two prolific rock stars from Japan doing a concert together. Under, I think it's called like the Vampire Masquerade or something. So, yep.
1: Are you a big fan?
0: Oh, yeah.
1: The Vampire Masquerade guys?
0: You know, when I was 12, I was really into both of these artists. Now I find myself living in the decentralized broom closet over here on the internet, so my interests are quite different. But yeah, they're fashion icons too, so I'm just curious to see everything they do with the set and the lights and the costumes, and I want to, the people that show up. Is it going to be a bunch of fatty boom baddies? Or is it going to be a bunch of beautiful people? Are there going to be vampires there? So many questions.
1: Ooh,
0: and on Halloween.
1: I do like looking at vampires.
0: Yeah, me too. They're so pretty. You just got to keep them away from your neck. Keep them at an arm's length. Keep the cross on you at all times. Yes, never invite them. Isn't that weird when people say, can I come in? Immediately you're like, you're a vampire, aren't you? This is a trick.
1: Yeah.
0: No, yeah. I don't think you can.
1: Don't look at my eyes.
0: If you need me to say you can come in, then you can't. That's the new rule.
1: Exactly.
0: So, all are welcome in the hitter unless you have to ask. Then we're going to suss you out as a vampire. And, you know, there's a lot of garlic around. So be wary.
1: Yeah, tons.
0: And steaks. Steak.
1: Yeah, I was like, do you mean like actual steaks? Like to go with the garlic? That sounds good.
0: Yeah, it does sound so good. Oh, man. You know what else sounds good?
1: What?
0: Smashing the Day Out, which is a track from Ariel Powell. It's been played on radio stations across the world. Fun fact. And this track is actually called Start Smashing the Day Out. So if that's what you need to do tomorrow or any day that ends in Y, just wake up and play this song. You might recognize some voices in it.
2: And a sleeper hit, as you pointed out in the hitter chat room.

0: bullets were dancing about in there, and then Pop was like, all right, gotta put my crap in here, and she put all the wheelbarrows and stuff in.
1: Yeah, sometimes, you know, you just gotta put your crap in the barn. But yeah, Ariel Powell, the bear snare. Get your recordings in for that remaster show. It's more than a remaster. It's a complete recreation of Toxic Sky. We'll have links in the show notes for that. And also, if
2: you
1: dig the art that you see on that track, well, that's all the creation of Mrs. Bear Snare. And I don't think I've ever shouted at her website before, but you can see a bunch of art she's made on for cards and all sorts of different things at ginsengalley.com.
2: I think Ooh, yeah.
1: I've always said
2: I think you've brought it up before, and I think I'm gonna put it in the show notes again because it's beautiful.
1: It's so cute. Her stuff is so cute.
2: Yes, I love it. Aw.
1: All right, I'm opening the hitter hopper to see if anyone has called. And why, yes, we do have a call. Let's see what this hitter had to say.
3: To make a deep-fried disco ball, you need one part disco and two part ball. Anyways, I made a steak tonight.
1: Ooh.
3: I did the, what I call the overnight refrigerator dry age. you just salt it, you don't have to use kosher salt. Some people use kosher salt, but since you're salting something that you're putting in the fridge, it's going to soak in overnight. You're not even going to see the salt, regardless of whether it's kosher salt, table salt, and salt's pretty much salt. I know some douchebags out there that say they can distinguish. I can distinguish the taste between, like, no, you're tasting other shit that's in the salt is what you're tasting. It's not salt. Salt is salty, and that's about it. Anyways, just use table salt, and cover it liberally, liberally, and but dry the steak off first. Coat both sides. Place on a plate of your choice, and I usually cover it with a little bit of paper towel, just so it's still kind of in the open air, but it's got a little blanket for laying in your fridge. And then the following day, I will do my 6 to 8 minute steak, which is cook it, flipping it every minute for either 6 to 8 minutes, depending on how much you want it done. Comes out pretty good. Got to tent it for about 12 to 15 minutes afterwards. Nice little aluminum foil tent. Before I put it on, I will hit it with the pepper before putting it on the grill, and then garlic powder is optional. So sometimes it's controversial. Some people want just S&P. I do a little S&P and GP on it, so it comes out nice. But you know, it pales in comparison from a fine sandwich made by a lady that you know.
2: Aww. Or a lady that you don't know. Oh. No, a lady that you know is always better. I think. Oh, Laguna disagrees. She likes stranger sandwiches.
1: Yeah, she said, give me that stranger danger sandwich, please.
2: Aww.
1: Silly.
2: Well, thank you, caller, for those wonderful cooking tips.
1: Yeah.
2: As you know, this has kind of morphed into a recipe show of sorts.
1: That's right. Homegrown recipes.
2: Yes.
1: As long as it comes. Yes, a peas. Oh my gosh. Yes, a peas, please. Dude, that sounded so. I already had steak on the mind because of the vampires. But now I really am really thinking about steak.
2: Double steak, yeah.
1: And yeah, that sounded pretty good. That sounded very similar to the way steak is prepared and delivered in this house and in this hitter. We will have steaks and sandwiches.
2: Yes.
1: In the hitter.
2: Yes, and I like your garlic powder addition. I think I put garlic powder in everything.
1: Everything.
2: Like, and I need help. I genuinely try to not put it in, and I'm like, but it's just, it makes everything better.
1: Yeah. Why not? That's what I always say when I'm grabbing the seasonings and putting things in. Garlic powder is definitely a go-to for me.
2: Mm-hmm.
1: I do love pepper also. It's just like, yes.
2: Oh, yeah.
1: Add the pepper. Put it in.
2: The king's got to have pepper on his food.
1: That's right. And us queens have to have... Oh, gosh.
2: Us queens. We are queens. Anyway.
1: Queens of the hitter. Attention, royal servants. Please text our number and send us pictures. Thank you. We did get a picture in. And I'm sharing it in the chat right now. And it says, hanging some art while listening to these women with tits.
2: Wow.
1: Incredible.
2: Oh, yes.
1: That's what the art says.
2: It looks like a vintage poster of sorts. It's hard to see the... Let me look. Yeah, it looks like enhanced. A cool, neat, vintage... poster. Awesome.
1: Enhance. I was trying and failing because I wanted to read what the caption is. Like, oh, I can figure out what that is from the caption, but probably not. Oh, is it the Beatles?
2: Yes, it is the freaking Beatles.
1: Yeah, you know, there it's funny go.
2: Because the first thing that I thought was like, that looks like the Beatles.
1: Yep.
2: And then I'm pretty sure I read the word the Beatles in the most the Beatles font you've ever seen in your life. Yesterday and today. Oh, I love that's the old making me butcher think of cover. That. I love it makes me think of Mr. Bean singing Yesterday.
1: Oh,
2: by the Beatles in the Bean movie. If you haven't seen it, it's really good. You should.
1: Dang. And now we've got a close up picture of it. Yes, of course. The infamous butcher cover. I think that's what they called it, with all these dismembered baby dolls.
2: Oh.
1: What was going through their brains with this one?
2: Everything.
1: Everything. Anyways, I put that in the chat, and it'll pop up as a chapter art if you're listening in the future times. There's your close-up. The Beatles, Yesterday and Today. Incredible! But you know who is always incredible? Is Matt the Tall. And, you know, Make Heroism actually shared a story this week about something that Nintendo is releasing.
2: And yes!
1: He just said, Matt the Tall news. And it's an ocarina that you play along with the game to play the songs in the game. I'm guessing Ocarina of Time is the one. And so it's like an ocarina controller.
2: Yes.
1: Essentially.
2: Matt.
1: Dude.
2: You need this. Yeah,
1: we need video of you with this, too.
2: Yes. I think they made it just for you.
1: I think so. It's like, it's so crazy because we were talking about Nintendo music and stuff. And then, of course, the ocarina comes up every Thursday with Matt. And now it's like, bam, our words into the universe's ear holes have been heard and things are percolating.
2: Ew, yes, they are.
1: Crazy. So I'm excited about that. I want to see Matt the Tall playing that.
2: Me too.
1: Just saying, if you want to do a stream, you know, if you find some time to play the game with this ocarina and just stream the whole thing for us, please.
2: Yes, and let us know how it plays and how it feels.
1: Yeah, definitely. Is it comparable to a real instrument? We want to know. But anyways, Matt the Tall, he has texted in. He's sharing some pictures, too. It's okay. I'm going to read it.
2: She she wants to read it.
1: Yeah. She said, you're taking too long to get to Matt's text. Anyways, he says...
2: Yeah, she's managing us.
1: It's true. She is the manager tonight. Cotton Gin has the night off. Yes, but don't tell Laguna, him that.
2: Laguna is twice as strict with us, which we kind of need it, so it works out.
1: Yeah. Woman, minus minus. Matt says, continuing on the tea carina a bit, from what I understand, it's a functional teacup, no risk of tea leaking out the holes. Ocarinas are vessel flutes. So with the exception of the windway and the tone holes, the ocarina is a sealed vessel minus the voicing. An ocarina makes its sound through the same sort of physics that gives you a tone while blowing across the top of a bottle. Whoa. Okay. You can tell I've never truly held one in my hands then. Or played one. But that's very cool.
2: I can't tell if I have or haven't. That's how much I've got to say, but I'm learning a lot.
1: I was straight up like, that teacup has holes in it. That doesn't make sense. Picturing just like you're pouring the tea and it's just pouring right out the bottom.
2: Yeah, it's like Alice in Wonderland moment.
1: Yes.
2: Of sorts.
1: Exactly. Matt says, I should also mention the dried gourd yerba mate is traditionally drank from calabash. You don't want to use just any gourd for that. Okay. They take more work than other options since it needs to be properly dried between uses to prevent mold, but nothing compares to the flavor. If you get one, make sure you don't drop it.
2: Okay.
1: This is pretty cool. And I would like to procure one, but even better if someone in the hitter already has one and knows what they're doing. And... can prepare a good yerba mate. You know, I randomly saw someone today claim that yerba mate is more addictive than cocaine. And I thought Ooh. That was hilarious because I thought I had tried some yerba mate and it was prepared from a powder. But then I thought, more addictive than cocaine. I'm not sure I got the good stuff then. You know, I was like, oh, wow, we're talking Oreo levels of enjoyment. Okay. So
2: you need, okay, so there's some like fakers out there.
1: I think so.
2: Black market.
1: Yeah, I didn't get the good stuff. And so calabash plant, I'm looking this up too. Large hard-shelled fruit from a vine in the cucumber and squash family. So okay, I'm seeing this thing. This is a cool gourd. It reminds me of the bottles that the pomegranate juice comes in. One of those double-deckers. Okay. Almost looks like a pair of boobs sideways.
2: All right.
1: That's nice. Okay. All right. You should be able to look up a spot where you can drink yerba mate from a gourd, you know? Am I asking for that much?
2: Yes, I love that.
1: I want to do this, but I also am not sure I trust myself with keeping the gourd intact.
2: Yeah,
1: so this same. This is one of those places I would pay a convenience fee for this experience.
2: No, could you pay to have somebody hold the gourd for you? Ooh. So there's like a gourd handler and they have gloves on and they're holding it and there's a straw. That's what I need. So just and they, to make sure everything is safe.
1: They lift it up to your mouth every time. I'm sure this costs way extra, but I'm wondering why the service has not been offered at our usual chain restaurants. You know, pay a little extra and someone cuts up your food for you and feeds it to you.
2: Yeah, with a little bit extra, they cut up the food and they chew it in their mouth and then they feed it to you like nice. A bird.
1: Yes, and then you don't have to worry about all that jaw clicking and clenching and grinding and stuff.
2: Exactly.
1: You know, there is money to be made.
2: When you think about it.
1: There's money to be made out there.
2: There really is.
1: Let's see. Matt says, to answer Mary Kate's question.
2: Hey, Matt.
1: Hey, Matt, have you chewed up someone else's food this week? Why not? That's not my question. But he said, to answer Mary Kate's question, the only manhunt I played as a child was definitely not what I'd assume is some kind of wholesome game running around outside. The manhunt I played was a title of the same name on PS2. It's a stealth horror game where my most vivid memory is one of the first weapons being a plastic bag you use to suffocate enemies when you sneak up from behind.
2: Ooh. Scary.
1: That is scary and definitely not what you were playing in your neighborhood.
2: That sounds like really scary, though. Like, that actually made me genuinely terrified thinking about that. Like, it's different than, like, oh, a knife or a gun. I mean, yeah, that's scary, but it's like a plastic bag. Ah!
1: Dude, everyone has weird access to them.
2: Get that away from me. And,
1: yeah, you get
2: don't
1: one.
2: Don't kill me like a freak.
1: Right.
2: Kill me like a normal person.
1: Yeah. When I'm not when my back is turned, right? Kill me while I'm looking at you. If you got to.
2: Kill me when I'm looking.
1: Wow, man. Eyes. I recognize the cover for this video game, and I feel the same amount of scared of it as I did when I saw it when I was 10 and it came out. And I just clicked on the wiki and it says, players control a death row inmate who's forced to participate in a series of snuff films by killing criminal gang members sent to him on camera. That's crazy.
2: That's like my least favorite thing ever. That's insane. That's so scary.
1: That is scary. That's sick, Matt. That's sick. As sick as the Beatles with their dismembered baby dolls.
2: Yeah.
1: Oh boy.
2: Wow. But hey, that's cool.
1: It is cool. It's nice
2: show business.
1: You can live that life in a video game. You know, sometimes you just want to suffocate a mofo with a plastic bag. Are you really going to do it? No. But in a video game, sure. Yeah. You know, you might do it in Dream World too. And I think the consequences of doing it in Dream World are, you know, way worse than doing it in a video game.
2: Oh, I agree.
1: Matt continues and says, I appreciate you widening your question, DeLorean. The closest to a regular sport I play these days is disc golf with my brother occasionally. I did snowboard some before finding the show, but injured myself and haven't gotten on the slopes since then. Beyond that, more generally for exercise, I've been working on getting back into a habit of push-ups in the morning. He says,
2: good.
1: Yeah, that is good. I think starting the day with exercise is the way I gotta do it to actually stick with it.
2: I was just talking about this, like trying to wake up a little bit earlier and going for a quick walk just to like
1: get
2: things going.
1: Yeah. Yep. And it's like, for some reason, it's the only time where I'm just like, okay, gotta shake it out. Gotta move the body. Gotta do stuff. Because if not, I just don't want to wake up. Like, I could just lay in bed for the rest of my life. Honestly, I love bed. Bed is the best. So I have to get up when I gotta get up. And usually, you know, the way I start is I go to the bathroom and I take a whiz. But then it's like, okay, now we're moving. We gotta shake it out to get some energy and stuff. So I think that's when I have to slip my exercise in. Because otherwise, you know, I go about my day. It'll be evening and maybe I have a lull in the schedule and I think, oh, could I exercise? And my brain says, yes, but I don't want to. And I think, yeah, I don't want to either. No. I really don't want to. The morning though is
2: the best time
1: where I feel like I'm motivated to, because it's like, I've got to wake up. Come on. And you know, sometimes you throw cold water on your face or smack your cheeks a little bit, go make coffee, but in between there, get the exercise in. Anyway, thanks for coming to my TED Talk. He said, Matt continues, he says, I'll be laying an old mechanical friend to rest soon, you could say. Oh, my car of nearly 21 years died at about, get this, 330,000 miles. That's a lot of miles and a magic number. On the trip to the mountains last week, which made getting home complicated. He says, I'm not looking forward to the long drive to empty out the car and get it scrapped, but even just repairing the engine rather than replacing it would cost more than the car is worth at this point.
2: Yeah. Bummer.
1: F in the chat. for your old reliable vehicle.
2: F for real.
1: Now you gotta go find another old vehicle because these new ones suck.
2: The kind of did he say, was there a name for the I didn't hear a name, and the question came naturally. I wanted to know if you have a name for your car.
1: Ooh, that's a great question. Yeah, and Silvery just says an old mechanical friend.
2: Yeah. Do you are you gonna name your next one? I don't know.
1: Ooh.
2: That's why I'm asking you. You should.
1: You should. I've only named one car, but it was a good one. It was my first car.
2: What was its name?
1: Audrey.
2: Aw.
1: Yep.
2: Audrey 2.
1: Audrey 3. Yeah, then I sold her, and that girl had her for like a week and smashed it. I was like, really? How could you do that to my car? I mean, I'm like,
2: a real one.
1: At least I got the money for it, but geez, woof. Anyway, Matt sent some pictures for us to enjoy tonight. He says, here's a few other pics from the trip. It was fun to discover the basket chains on the course in the first picture were just repurposed tire chains. That is pretty cool.
2: Cool. I like that.
1: Dude, I want to do some glow frolfing. Like he sent pictures of last week. That looked...
2: Yeah.
1: Like way too much fun. Anything that glows. You know?
2: It just makes it more fun instantly.
1: True. And speaking of more fun, let me see if I can get this picture in the chat. We had another picture message come through. And it says, another pic from the festival this weekend. It was a little culty. And
2: whoa,
1: there are
2: that's awesome.
1: Some crazy lights going on there.
2: Yes, it looks like an Aztec video game DMT trip.
1: Yes.
2: On acid in hell. Festival fun neon 80s world.
1: It does. All through the eyes of a mushroom.
2: Neat.
1: That's really cool. That looks like a hell of a time.
2: So does.
1: Oh, shoot. I got to ask Matt the Tall a question. Because you did. And now I got to. And chewing up someone else's food doesn't count. What's your favorite arcade game?
2: Ooh, that's a fun one.
1: There we go. And now is the time in the show when we like to play the titications that people have sent in. Because again, you want your favorite DMU to be at the Hitsgiving table this year for all to enjoy with you. And our first titication came in, I believe, from the artist himself, Andrew H., who's uploaded a track this past week, still there for you. So I'm going to go ahead and play it for all of us.

blessing to grace. Roy dropped 150 records of soul, so now this warehouse funk is remote control, which gives us the inspiration to just dice and just roll. And now we have this warehouse music that keeps us whole.

Sir TJ the Wrathful sent in a titication, and he wrote, I don't know if I'm supposed to write this long a message here, but oh well. I hung out with Eli last week when I was in New Jersey. He gave me his latest EP to publish to the Valueverse. I'll have it up within a week. And I'm looking forward to that. And he showed me a new album he's working on. I reminded him about DMU, and he's going to be a guest in the Dorfulverse in November. Just wanted to remind him the Valueverse is still here and appreciates his art. This is my favorite song of his, or if there's a different one y'all love, please play that. And the hitter, well, and the hitter to you, Wrathful T. We love Elijah Lyde, and I'm excited to hear what he's got coming up for us. But for now, here is his track, Through the Mic.

And it's Thursday, so we've got some new DMU for you. This one is coming to the hitter from across the pond thanks to New Music Nudge Unit. It's Frankie Peroni with Tangerine Dream.

0: Yeah, that was another fun one from Frankie Peroni.
1: Yeah, Ice Cream Wars.
0: Ice Cream
1: Tangerine
0: Wars.
1: Tangerine Dreams.
0: Have you spoken to your ice cream man lately?
2: He always catches me off guard, you know? I'll be in the furthest part of my house from the front door, and then I hear... And then there's a bunch of chaos, and I'm like, where's the ice cream money? Where's the ice cream money? And then he's gone, because he didn't see anyone outside. It's like, dang it.
1: It's part of the thrill.
2: That's right. The chase. The chase. Yeah. I should start running after him next time. They are asking premium prices for their ice cream truck ice creams these days. But
1: I bet.
2: You don't have to worry about premium prices here in The Hitter. It's all value for value, meaning there's no ads and no paywalls and no secret handshakes or anything to get in. Just come on in. And if you gotta ask, we're gonna say no because we know you're a vampire. But now is the time in the show, and
3: I like to read the boostergrams.
2: That's right. We gotta thank the hitters that make this show possible.
1: Yes, thank you, hitters. And I'd like to first start off by thanking the streamers who passively send us sats as they are listening to the episode in their nice podcast apps. Chad F and 33 others was listening to episode 149 via boostmebitch.com.
2: Woohoo!
1: And we love to see that. 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
2: Nice.
1: Thank you, Logs.
2: Thanks, Logs.
1: Hats off, sirs. And then Matt the Tall, of course, he was listening to our insanity and coming up with his wonderful answers and insight.

0: he was listening to 149 via Fountain, as per usual. Thank you, Matt the Tall.
1: Thanks, Matt.
0: And then auto boosters. Eric PP was boosting each and every track tonight through V4VMusic.com. And we really appreciate that. We know the musicians do as well. They see that. They get a little notification themselves that someone was listening to their music while they were listening to our show. So thank you. I know Chad F will be auto boosting when he can be. But I think that is it for the auto boosters tonight. And I believe that that is it for everything else, unless I'm missing something.
1: I'm scrolling through and I don't see anything. I think you got it all covered there.
0: All right. Well, thank you, guys.
1: Yes. Thank you, hitters. And of course, we'll be back next Thursday and every foreseeable Thursday in the future at 7 p.m. Oh, I do want to shamelessly say that Sir Libre is doing a Bowls with Buds tomorrow night, round about 9 p.m. Central, I'm guessing, maybe 8 p.m. Central. Just keep an eye out for a lit
0: bowl after bowl.
1: Yeah, a lit bowl with Sir Libre of Lightning Thrashes and V4VMusic.com fame. So if you got questions for him or want to heckle him, join us. But till next time, no matter where you find me in the meat space world or on the interwebs, I will be your DMU doll, DeLorean.
0: And I will be Mary Kate Ultra.
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I am your V4V DJ, Øystein Berge, and I'm here to break ground with that V4V music and bring you the best of what the value for value music scene has to offer. 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This is Paul Birken with Frankie Bones' Dirty Job, Paul Birken Mix.

So if you're listening right now, I will inform everyone that this is going to be a call-in show. I'm gonna test out the Telegram group call. So if you are in the Mutt & Me The Music Telegram group, you can call in on this show whenever you feel like, and I will try to have a look and answer your call if you're calling. And then I'm gonna give you a really short time to say some words if you like to, about music or anything. This was Frankie Bones, Dirty Job, Paul Birken mix. And now we're gonna play Until We Meet Again by Alina Licht.

0: Hello, do I have someone on the phone? Can you hear me? I can wait one second here. Now I can hear you. How are you? How are you?
1: We are fine, thank you.
0: And you? Am I talking to Haleen?
1: Yes.
2: Yes.
0: Very nice. I'm also good. What do you like to say to the people out there listening to techno music today, Haleen?
2: Oh, techno. Oh.
1: Yeah. That's something from my...
2: In Belgium, long time ago, I used to work a few years like in a discotheque. And it was hard trance.
0: Right. Nice. Hard trance. I'm gonna try to find some hard trance for you. Later on.
2: Yeah.
0: Have a nice Friday. Okay. Have a nice Friday, and I talk to you soon. Goodbye.
1: Thank you. Thank you.

And that was Haleen, of course. Very nice to talk to them. Let's see if this is something that can qualify for Hardcore Trance for Fun by DTK.

I'll give you pleasure. I'll give you pleasure.

Yeehaw! Surly Mofo is writing, dang, I almost missed Friday. Time to crank up the weekend with Øystein. This is illegal by OX12.

0: This is illegal by OX12. And you can check out the whole album. They have released more music in the Valueverse. So check out OX12 there. And now we're gonna thank some producers of the show. And thanks to Haleen for calling in. And do we have more people that wants to speak? Not right now. Oh, do we have someone? Yes.
1: DJ Hayona in the building. How's it going, my friend?
0: Hello, DJ Hayona. I'm good, man. I'm good. How are you?
1: Smoking the weeds, loving life. I got no complaints. I'm just grateful, and I'm loving this music show, man. I've been banging this on the stereo. Keep them coming.
0: Nice, man. Thank you, DJ Hayona. Very nice. We're going to thank some producers of the show. This is, of course, a value-for-value music production, music podcast production, and that means that you can be a producer of the show, and that means that you can help contribute to the show in many different ways. The most important way is, of course, if you are a musician, please be sure to make your music available in the Valueverse, and from there we are going to play your music, of course. And if you need help with setting everything up, be sure to contact me or anyone that is familiar with the Valueverse, and they will help you out, surely. And if you want to contact me, you can go to my website for the podcast. That is music.show, music with three M's.show. And from there, you can contact me. And of course, time is also important. If you are not a musician as well, if you're listening to this podcast and you like what you hear, you like the music, you like what's going on, please be sure to mention the show to your friends so we can get even more people listening and supporting everything we do. 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And of course, boost all the musicians and all the good music that you hear on the show and elsewhere from the Valueverse. So today we're going to thank the producers that came in for the previous edition. And then we start with... We're going to start with Chad F. and 33 others. I don't know if they are all listening, Chad F. I hope so. He and 33 others comes in from boostmebuddy.com. That is... very nice, Chad F. Thank you so much. That's 11 sats that went to the show. And then we have Rev Doc. I think that is Pfeiffer. It sure looks like it. And he comes in with 1821 sat donation. to both me and DJ Hiona that we had on the as a guest on the previous edition, and he came in from Boost Me Bitch, and very related to Boost Me Buddy, I think. I think both of those work. I have not tried Boost Me Buddy yet. Let's try it right now. Yes, boostmebitch.com or boostmebuddy.com will take you to a great website that Chad F. have set up, where you can listen to podcasts and music and boost or auto boost as well. So that is very nice. Thank you, RevDoc. And then we have Matt Finlay coming in from Fountain. And he's also coming in for the previous edition with 320 sats. And writes, cool show. Thanks, DJ Hiona and Øystein. Thank you, Matt Finlay. And then we have Eric PP. He came in for this edition. He was auto-boosting from v4vmusic.com. So thank you, Eric PP. And then we have RevDoc coming in once again for this edition with auto-boosts from boostmebitch.com. And then we have streamers as well. We have, first of all, RevDoc once again, and Chad F., both coming in for the previous edition with a lot of streaming satoshis. And then we have Odyssey Vestra. He came in from Fountain with streams for the whole previous edition, so that was a bunch of satoshis that went to both the show and DJ Hiona. So thank you, Odyssey Vestra. You're a regular producer of the show. I really, really appreciate it. And also everyone else, of course. I see Sir Libre is also coming in from v4vmusic.com with 111 sats, auto-boosting. So, thank you to every one of you. The show wouldn't be the same without you. So, then I have something more on my list today. Yes, I need to mention my new book that I had just made. That's a book with a collection of stickers that I have been working on for the last 3 years as a side project. So that has been very challenging and very fun to work at or work on, of course. I've been using only Linux and open source software to make it. Because I wanted to see if it was possible to make a book without using Adobe Creative Suite, and that was possible. So I used, instead of Adobe InDesign, I used Scribus publishing tool in Linux. So that worked excellent, and the book is ready, and I'm only mentioning it to you because it's another way you can support me, and I really like to talk about it because it is kind of a project that I like more people than only people in Rotterdam and the Netherlands to know about. Because it's really fun to look at all those stickers, and it doesn't really have to be a local thing for everyone, because stickers are kind of international, and of course there are stickers from artists from all around the world in the book. So you can have a look at that at 010stickers.com. And 010 is the region code for Rotterdam. So that is why the book is called that. And there you can, if you are outside of the Netherlands, you can buy a digital copy and you can have a look at it on your computer. And I made it available as value for value, of course. 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Or you can download it first for €0, and you can have a look at it. And if you like what you see, if you get inspired from it, or if you want to support my work, you can go back and buy another digital copy for whatever you like. It's name your price, so you can pay whatever you like. And then I will also, of course, post the link to the website in the chat room, so you have it there. And then I think we can call this test call-in show a success. It has worked so far, so if you like to call in to the show as well on a future edition, please join the Telegram group. If you go to Telegram and then search for Mutton, Mead and Music, I think you will find it there. I will also make a link to it on the website that I have not done so that will be done as well. And then I just want to mention that I am a bit excited because I am going to have a live performance tomorrow in Rotterdam. So I'm going to play my acoustic guitar and a few songs that I made for people in Rotterdam. So that's very exciting for me. So if you want to wish me good luck in the chat room, please feel free to do so. Then I don't have anything else to say. So we're going to just hit it off with some more good not electro, techno. This is a techno edition. Electro is another special edition that we are also doing sometimes, but we're gonna try to only play the more repetitive stuff here on this techno edition. It's very, very, it gets me pumped up. I get get really pumped up when I listen to this kind of music. It's not something I listen to every day, but when I do, I get really stoked, and I hope you do as well. This is Legboat by John Rowe.

That was Crime Scene Cleaner by Embryol. This is Controlled Demolition by Tony Tyson. And since it's a special kind of day today, and this is a kind of special kind of title on this song, I just want to say 9/11 was an inside job.

Control Demolition by Tony Tyson. And we have a special request from Cotton Gin in the chat room. We're gonna play

0: Cotton Gin is saying it wasn't a request, but I made it a request, Cotton Gin, because it was a perfect way to end this edition on a special day. So thank you for that, Cotton Gin, and thank you for everyone that was listening to this live edition of Mutton Me The Music. And I will, of course, be back next week, next Friday, at the same time. Thanks to everyone, and have a good weekend if you're listening now, or a good week later on. 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

0: Rain or shine, it's a Thursday night, so you're listening to Homegrown Hits, episode 150, where we play decentralized music just for you. 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
1: What do you mean?
0: Well, you know,
1: must there's be a coincidence.
0: We're ushering in the holiday that we must never forget. Is it a holiday now? I think that's the wrong term for it, but the
1: Memorial
0: Day.
1: Yeah.
0: In memoriam of 9/11.
1: Yes.
0: 911, a number you don't want to dial on your phone if you can help it.
1: Yeah, it's not good.
0: No, those three-digit numbers, man. They'll get you.
1: I've done it by mistake. It's not fun.
0: Oh no.
1: Where I used to work, because you'd have to dial 9-1 to dial out, and sometimes there'd be numbers that started with 1.
0: Oh,
1: not
0: no.
1: A good time.
0: That's no good.
1: No,
0: having 9-1 be the dial out number, that's a dangerous game. I could see the cop shop being like, "You guys again? Who are you trying to call today?" Not you.
1: Yeah, pretty much.
0: But we opened the show tonight with a song from Bacaleo entitled Bakelator, Final Showdown. And boy, yeah. What an epic journey that is. Like the final boss battle. Although it's the first track on the album.
1: It's a great final showdown, but it's also a great intro.
0: True.
1: Really makes you think. Maybe you start off with the big boss battle to begin with.
0: Mm.
1: And you just don't realize it.
0: I think we might. I think we all might. And we definitely did tonight. That made me imagine a V for V video game with all this music under it. Because there's a lot out there.
1: That'd be sick.
0: There's a lot of tracks we're going to play tonight that could also fit into a video game. We've talked about movies and such, background, maybe intermission music, but yeah, video game. That would be pretty cool.
1: That's crazy that you're saying that, because I was thinking about video game music and V for V video game music all week. That's just nuts.
0: Whoa. 'Tis the week.
1: We're synced up.
0: Maybe someone is coming very close to the conclusion of creating their V for V video game. You know?
1: That would be neat.
0: And we're catching those waves. We're like, oh yeah, video game.
1: Tastes good.
0: You need some D-musica for that? Because we've got plenty.
1: We got tons.
0: Yeah. And if you like what you hear tonight, make sure that you are using a nude podcast app to give a little boost. 99% of those sats you send go straight to the artist, and 1% hangs back here so that we can thank you at the end of the show. And if you manage to boost while WTC7 Kate Ultra and I are talking tonight, then our third co-host, Norm, will read your message very well.
1: Yes, he has a bit of an impediment. Don't we all?
0: Yes.
1: So be nice. And if you don't want him to read it, if you want to say something on the show yourself with your very own words and your very own mouth, you could call in and leave us a voicemail. Tell us whatever you want. You can yell at us. You can sing to us. You can request songs or whatever. You can also text us if you're voice shy. Text us whatever your little heart desires. Photos, videos, ideas, nightmares. We have a wonderful phone number jingle for you to listen to right now, actually.
2: Matt, if you lay sent from Finley 3 sats and says, gee, they norm.
1: Thanks, Matt Finley.
0: Thanks, Matt. Here's that jingle.
3: On the number, 213-839-8668. 213-839-8668.
0: That's right. Get those texts, pictures, and voicemails in so that we can play them live tonight on this very show. I'll give you some songs so that you can think about what you're going to say or ask or bully us about tonight. This next track is coming to us from Rolls and Dice. That's right. Ultra famous Rolls MacGyver has got some of his music catalog up and decentralized. This song is called The World is a Warehouse.
4: 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Yeah. 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

0: good health with the world master. That was a funky little track. 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
1: It's the latest and greatest genre.
0: That's right. And you might have heard it here first on Homegrown Hits.
1: I'm feeling funky in this warehouse world.
0: Yeah, dude, the world is a warehouse.
1: It is.
0: It's like
1: open air prison, warehouse, whatever you want to call it. Whatever flavor you like.
0: Yep. Flavor of the month. We're going with Warehouse September. You may wake me up when it's over. Just kidding. I actually enjoy September. But there's been some of my projects have complications, obstacles, you know, as occurs. And then it made me frustrated. I started blaming September for it, you know, because it's nice to blame external factors. I'm just like, you know what? Maybe September does suck.
1: You got that January shock for September right now.
0: Yeah, exactly. Exactly.
1: I go back and forth with September. It is a beautiful time of year, and I like it because it's the beginning of a lot of holidays and fun stuff. I like thinking about the stuff that is coming my way when I'm in September.
0: Totally.
1: I just feel like you got all the goodies of fall, and then the end of the year is right around the corner, and it's that little moment of reprieve or relaxing before everything starts getting crazy. Even though I feel like that always ends up making September one of the busier months, because you're like, well, after this month, everything is gonna go nuts.
0: Yeah, you're trying to identify all the loose ends and then realizing how many loose ends there are. It's like, oh no, we got a lot of time to do.
1: It never, ever ends. But
0: I picked up this string and it wasn't attached to anything at all. What is it here for? Yeah, it's just, man, I feel like a crazy person this past week. But
1: yeah, what were you up to?
0: Well,
1: just doing the projects and
0: silly me. I had planned the final of the birthday shenanigans for the oldest Bolette on Labor Day weekend. And yes. So we traveled out of town to Wichita to see round one, which I thought was mostly a bowling alley, but it's actually mostly an arcade that just happens to have 8 lanes in it. But it was a lot of fun. I really enjoyed Wichita. I thought that was a pretty cool little spot. We drove around the city in a chilling sort of way, just seeing the sights. A lot of old buildings. So the girls were like, this reminds me of Massachusetts, which I thought was interesting. And I was going, yeah, I kind of see it. These buildings feel pretty old. There were a lot of people out walking. The weather was wonderful. The traffic driving west was non-existent. So I guess everyone was heading east or something for Labor Day weekend, and we were the weirdos going west. But it was good. It was one of those one thing after another vacations where we get to the hotel to check in, and the kids are ready to hop in the pool, and then the pool was closed. It had no water in it. And we're going, okay, never mind. Guess we'll find another hotel. And then the hotel's like, no, you can use the hotel next door's pool as one of our guests. And so we're like, oh, okay. But then you gotta walk over to the other hotel, and there were shrieking kids in that pool. I don't know, and then the little indoor pool rooms, everything reverberates so much. So when you have a kid that has the high-pitched shriek every action that they do, whether they're dipping their toe in the pool, whether they're jumping in the pool, it's like, oh my gosh, shut your kid up. It's not my kid. But anyway, so that was a good time. Oh. Then are you still there?
1: Sorry. Yeah, I am. It was just funny because it sounded like you were doing like a little baby scream, and then you got a robot voice on my end, and it sounded beautiful, actually.
0: Clean feed. Yeah. The kids got in the pool for a minute. They preferred the hot tub. Whatever.
1: Nice.
0: We got Laguna in the pool for a minute, and she got so mad that she pretty much immediately came out, and then she was the screaming kid. So, cleared the pool out because she was so loud. And then I felt really bad, but eventually she fell asleep.
1: You know, maybe she was just like, I am Laguna and I know true waters, and this is not the sea. This is not a lake. This is a false waters. Maybe she was just trying to inform everybody.
0: I think so. Yeah. It only makes sense with her name. She is a woman of the waters.
1: Yeah.
0: But yeah, it was like we stayed until the chlorine was burning the crap out of our eyes, and then it's like, okay. And then we have to walk back to our hotel. But it was a lot of fun, and I would totally go back to Wichita. I didn't realize how many Asians were in Wichita. It's like literally the A city, aviation and Asians. You've got little airports, all these aviation, like pilot schools and maintenance schools and safety schools, and then all the local places have names that are based off of the sky or planes or stuff. And then there's like
1: cool
0: Korean hot dogs, Thai food. It's just so many Asians. Aviation, as Eric BP says in the chat. That's right.
1: So, wow,
0: that was neat. I mean, the economy must be rocking out there for them. And yeah, so the whole thing that brought us there was One Piece, because Ray wanted a One Piece themed birthday party, and we're currently in the 600s on the episodes of that show, that anime.
1: Woo!
0: Getting there. And so, you know, then we were partying in the hotel room up pretty late, and what is it, Toonami? What comes on Cartoon Network late at night? But lo and behold, there was an episode of One Piece, and it was right around the corner from where we're at. So we got a little taste of what's to come, which was a fun way to be like, okay, and now it's bedtime. but it was interesting to see it on the TV, because they include the full theme song and recap, which altogether is like 7 minutes, and then they only give you like a quarter of an episode. I swear, it was like literally nothing happened because there was no time between the commercials for anything to happen. I was like, what's the point of watching this on a TV? That's crazy.
1: Yeah.
0: And then, of course, with, you know, 1,200 episodes, you get a random one. How the heck are you supposed to know what's going on or who anyone is? So.
1: Right.
0: That was fun. That was fun. We snacked it up. Had a good time. Tried Korean corn dogs for the first time.
1: I love Korean corn dogs. Dude. Or, are they good?
0: Yeah. That I wasn't expecting that. I didn't know what I was expecting, actually. But everything about the batter was so good. And then the crunchies on the outside for all the different flavors we tried. Because we basically just said, we got to try them all.
1: Yeah.
0: So there was like a Rice Krispie kind of one. And it had like a weird ranch seasoning. It was very good. I don't know how to describe it other than delicious.
1: I love those things. Ooh, you know what? I really like the fried cheese too.
0: Yeah.
1: With like, it's like potato on the outside.
0: Oh, gosh.
1: Or anything that you want. I guess they do like Flamin' Hot Cheetos, whatever. But I like the potato one because it's like, it's kind of, it has like sugary. It has like a sweetness to it on the outside, and then the cheese, it's so good.
0: Yeah.
1: Yeah.
0: It's delicious.
1: And then the dipping sauce. Mm.
0: The potatoes on it is just so perplexing to me still, how they all stay and they don't fall apart or anything. I thought this was going to be a mess, right?
1: Yeah.
0: We got all the kids and we're sharing these corn dogs. Sure. I'm going, oh, it's all going to fall apart. This is a nightmare. And then it didn't. It just stayed together beautifully, and everyone could take a bite of whatever, whenever. The potatoes all stayed in because it was the home fries, like the little square breakfast potatoes. Mm-hmm. Yeah, it's crazy. It looked like pinhead or something, but with potatoes.
1: Oh, it's so good.
0: Really good. So I wasn't expecting that out of my Wichita trip, but that's where we ended up was Korean corn dogs, and everyone enjoyed it. And the spicy, like the kids really liked the spicy Cheetos one, and they said it wasn't too spicy for them. There was... they had a sauce on it that they called dirty sauce, which was like a sweet and spicy sauce. I really liked that. But then they
1: love that sauce. Yeah.
0: Yeah. So good. That was my favorite. They also had some kind of kimchi sauce, I think. And I think that was good too. But dude, the dirty sauce, I was like, can I get some more of that? Can I dip my fries in that? They had fries too. Yeah.
1: Oh, yeah.
0: Wow.
1: Yeah, so Florida had a bunch of those places and so good.
0: Wow. Florida was ahead of its time, I think. Or the Koreans were going gung ho down there with it.
1: It's both incredibly ahead of its time and incredibly behind and bizarre. It's its own world.
0: Florida. It's been so long since I've seen Florida. But yeah, so then we picked up a free Wichita magazine so that we could find some more things to do while we were out there. And on the cover, they had a picture of a playground that had this rocket ship that looked really cool. And so the kids were like, we gotta go there. Okay, fine. It was in a park that said it had a free zoo. So we do the round one thing, which was a huge success. The kids all got plushies out of the claw machines, which was terrifying. But Spence has a magic way with those. And there was one in particular I was very excited about because I was watching. I had kind of been running around with the boys just like touching random machines because they had workers going around putting credits on the non-ticket machines so you could just play random games like gun shooting games or, you know, water, like a jet ski game or motorcycle game. So we're just kind of hopping on things all the time and pressing buttons. But I saw Spence doing a claw machine for the girls, and it had a keychain plushie of Usopp from One Piece. And when the claw went down, it grabbed two of them. So we got double Usopp. I thought that was so cool. So they each got one of those. Double the prizes. Gotta love that. And it was attached to a mall. So we wandered around the mall, which was interesting because our kids aren't that familiar with malls since they're kind of a dying breed. So they really enjoyed that. And the food court. The exoticness of a food court.
1: It's like a zoo in its own way. It is.
0: Totally. And then we went to this park with the free zoo, which was an exhibit of local animals to the Wichita area. Pretty cool.
1: Oh, they like had that.
0: A bobcat, but we didn't see it because it was already inside sleeping, I think. A golden eagle, a red-shouldered hawk, a bunch of turtles, all sorts of neat things. A little, like, beaver. It was fun. Good to walk around. And then that playground was there, so we go on over, and dude, it was like Fallout, the picture on the magazine versus the reality. That rocket that was there, they don't let kids on it anymore. It had a ladder that was already pushed into it, and it was all on the cover of the magazine. It was silver and yellow, and in real life it was covered in rust and graffiti. I was like, wow. Okay. But they were having some community event with a bunch of political speakers, which was interesting because they're doing this whole, and Representative Smith would have loved seeing the community gathered together and blah blah blah, but then they're playing gangsta rap as the soundtrack between speakers. So it was very black. It was very black, and it smelled great out there.
1: Sounds with all like the a weed. Gangster's paradise.
0: Yes, indeed. And so then we got back on the road and drove home through a storm, which was very cool, through the small rolling hills of Kansas. And we got back in time for Hyper Space Out. So that was cool.
1: Yes, you did.
0: Because y'all were going late into the night. So
1: yeah, that was fun. It went by fast because I don't know why. Everything goes by fast now. Dude, these when days, you're having don't fun, you know?
0: Fire horse energy still in play.
1: Oh, yeah.
0: I'm just having fun. That's the way. So it was a good, busy weekend, and now it's just back on the grind, you know? It's like, okay, we took the weekend off, and now we have to double time what we're getting done during the weekdays. So that's the feeling. Do you have a feeling we should play some music and then continue our blah-blahing after?
1: blah, blah, blah. That means yes.
0: Okay, cool. Blah, blah, blah, blah, blah, blah. This is Prosperous Soul. We've got three tracks from him coming up for you, starting off with Castle of Sand.

0: Big fan of Prosperous Soul. V for video game music. I tell you what, I can see it. It's like neo 80s space jazz.
1: Ooh, neo 80s space jazz. Say yeah. No more. That's where I was born.
0: Nice. That's a good time period.
1: Return again. Yes. One day.
0: Yeah, that seems like a good place to be energy.
1: Yes, it's a nice time continuum.
0: Yeah. How was your Labor Day weekend?
1: It was grand. I always like having off. What can I say? It's nice.
0: Hell yeah.
1: Got some projects not done. The projects never end. But
0: true.
1: Spent some good time with family, hanging out, doing the old barbecue.
0: Ooh. What was cooking?
1: Burgers and dogs. That's what was nice. Cooking. It was a burger dog day. Burgers and dogs were eaten. Cats were loafing. Nieces were painting. And it was just a nice day all around. And then for the rest of this week, again, it's just plugging away on various projects, working on the new songs. We're trying to get all of the scratch tracks down over the next month. So it's just been any free time that I have, I've been doing that. And then today is Make Heroism's brother's birthday.
0: Oh, nice.
1: So happy birthday to him. And we're celebrating tomorrow. We're going to Outback. It's been a while.
0: Ooh.
1: Yes.
0: That was the exact thought I had when I drove past an Outback, was it's been a while.
1: Yeah, I'm actually excited because, well, it's been a few weeks since we've gone out to eat because we're trying to eat less crap, and it's actually been going pretty well. I'm enjoying it, even if I'm brainwashing myself. I'm enjoying the brainwashing, but they apparently fry everything in beef tallow, which is cool because say what you want about seed oils, they do hurt my stomach, so I'm excited to try a bloomin' onion and fried in some beef tallow. I was obsessed with the bloomin' onion when I was a kid. That was
0: so
1: just like
0: good.
1: The coolest thing to me. It was like a deep fried disco ball, and I loved it.
0: Deep fried disco ball. Can we please put this in the Homegrown Hits recipe book?
1: Yes, we should. I think I made a bloomin' onion years and years and years ago, and I think it was pretty good.
0: Nice. But I bet.
1: I'll have to try that again. So, yeah, we're celebrating tomorrow. And then tomorrow, actually, speaking of projects, Coriolanus is Bitpunk FM's project. He's got a bunch of people.

0: need a spelling, but it is CORO LANUS.FM. And you can check it out there. I think he will be, I don't know if he's going to be uploading it or doing it live through there as well in pieces. He's going to be doing it as it comes. So I'm excited for that. I'm Virgilia, the wife of the titular character, which is an honor to play.
1: Nice. Yeah, I'm looking forward to listening to that.
0: Yeah, so 12 Eastern tomorrow.
1: Cool.
0: But, yeah, so it's just been, you know, another crazy week just working on stuff. And I can't believe we are, it's September 10th.
1: I know.
0: And I can't believe it's Thursday again. And I can't believe I say this every week.
1: Yeah, right?
0: I better start believing.
1: I think so. Dude, yeah, time is just flying. Fire horse energy. Looking forward to my birthday, too. I think that, like, the excitement is, it adds to how quick the time goes by. Because it's just like, oh, so much to get ready.
0: Yes.
1: And then you're just staying busy. I guess staying busy is always kind of the secret to making time fly by.
0: Yeah, and appreciating the busyness helps you recognize how much time you actually do have when you're not griping about it.
1: True. I do. I was having this discussion on the drive back from Wichita with Spence. We had a professor in college who used to say all the time that success was dependent on time management, yet they never taught us anything about how to manage your time. And in other, you know, professors and people we've met have said the same thing about, yeah, time management is the key to success. But no one is teaching time management. And I still am a student of trying to learn time management, I tell you what. So, because I find myself, sometimes you'll be in the middle of something, right? And you're like, I should go to bed, but I'd like to finish this. And then it's an unreasonable morning hour when you're like, okay, I guess I'll go to bed now because I finally finished it. And then it's like, was it worth it? That's definitely not managing your time. That's like being twisted up by time.
0: I can relate to that. That's actually the hardest part, is like finding a stopping point, because I just I like to finish things.
1: Yes.
0: It feels like I'm trying to tell myself that getting a little bit done, even if it's not all that I wanted to get done, is better than nothing. And it's certainly better than trying to rush it and then being extra grouchy the next day or whenever the time comes to work on something else. And I don't have any energy left. I'm looking at my whiteboard right now. It looks like a little like a kindergartner's whiteboard of having my week planned out, but it really has been helping me stick to having certain days for certain projects so I don't lose my mind, because I think I lied to myself for a long time thinking, oh, I'm not going to get upset if I rush stuff like that. That won't happen. And it's like, nope. Girl, you are too autistic for this lifestyle. You gotta separate the stuff, and you'll be happier. And I'm getting more work done this way. Nice.
1: So, are you dividing projects by days of the week, where it's like, okay, I'm on, you know, Sundays we work on this thing, on Mondays we work on this, or do you find yourself carving out a chunk of time every day for things in smaller chunks?
0: The carving out every day for things is what I thought I could do. And I think some people are more wired for that way of doing stuff. But me, no. I really tried to have it be that way, but it would just end up hyper-focusing on something that was irrelevant and not managing my time at all. And I'm realizing if I segregate it by days, so I have it like, okay, on this day, I'm going to do all the art for The Great Unthinking, and I'm going to do the art for Homegrown Hits. So it's like I'm in my art brain. And then like at night, I like review all of it. And then the next day, it's like I'm going to be recording this. And I mean, some stuff like, you know, for like songs, I multiple times a week, I just try to

0: fit that in wherever. But yeah, that really helps me segregating it, which I didn't want to believe was what I needed, but hey, it works.
1: I like that. I think it's worth a shot for me, because what I tried to do recently was 15 to 30 minute blocks for each thing I wanted to get to. And I was just getting into flow state when my timer would go off. Yes. And I'm like, oh, okay.
0: Yes.
1: But maybe I don't do the next thing because I'm like enjoying this. But then the timer went off. So now I'm already out of flow state. And it's like, oh no, I'm horrible at this. That's how I felt. It was frustrating.
0: Yeah. I did the same type of thing where I was setting myself up, really, because I was trying to be too rigid. And that's why it's just easier to be like, well, I'll be in art state, flow state. You know what I mean? Like the whole day, it's like I just have to kind of get into it once. And yeah, each piece that I do, it's like a different flow state for each piece, but it's better than like, oh, I'm doing this. Oh, and now I'm going to record something or write something irrelevant. Like at least all of my stuff is like, you know, sort of similar. So I'm tapping into a similar part of my brain.
1: Yeah, but that makes sense. I like this. I like this train of thought now.
0: It's helpful because like I tried to be like same as you. I'd be like, oh, I'm going to have a timer. I'm going to have, oh, it'll go off in 15 minutes and 30. And it's like, no, that's just, I just drove myself crazy.
1: Yeah, me too. I think I got way less done that day than ever in my life.
0: Yeah.
1: Thinking I was going to do a bunch more.
0: Yeah. I was like trying to prove to myself that like this doesn't work for me, like having a schedule like this. Like it's seriously, I think that was what I was trying to do,
1: and it worked.
0: It did work.
1: It succeeded.
0: Now this is working.
1: Cool.
0: Whether I like it or not, and I like it.
1: Well, we've got some very efficient hitters out there. I would love to hear their advice on time management. Maybe we can all learn together, yes. Or someone who's a pro. A master time magician out there can just teach us, because that would be awesome. But now is the time in the show, and I like to look at the helipad and thank the hitters who have been supporting us and supporting the DMU artists all throughout the week between Thursdays. So I'm scrolling back 6 days ago, and I see Eric PP closing out the show there, and then I see 429 sats from Rev Hodel through Fountain. Interesting factoid about this boost. I clicked on the 5 days ago button on Helipad because I thought 429, I wonder if that's a split. And what I found, I actually went to the link that's there, the boost link, to see it. The Rev boosted 420 sats, so I don't know where these 9 extra sats came from, if Fountain just kicked them in or what. But anyway, interesting times running with scissors here. Rev Hodel says, I enjoyed the 2 good health songs, gonna go boost them. Did you know songs also count towards 40 HPW on the weekly leaderboard? I didn't know that. If you go on over to onlyboosts.social, Reed's podcast playing boosting loving app over there, you can he's gamified the 40 hours per week of listening, and so anytime you boost a song, a show, anything that you can boost, it counts towards your listening hours, and you don't have to put the hashtag or anything. There's a scoreboard of who's out there doing the listening the most.
0: Nice.
1: So get on it. It brought me back to the satellite skirmish days and the scoreboard and everything, fighting to get a place on there.
0: Oh, I'm boosting the most. Always gotta try to get top 3.
1: Yeah,
0: it's usually that third is what I would get, because Chad F and 33 others.
1: I was going to say, those 33 others are killer, man. Anonymous, always running the show. It's like, come on, Anon.
0: Oh, yeah. Come on, Anon. Get out of here.
1: Yeah. Wow, I guess we love that they're boosting. Sending value around. Supporting people putting in their value.
0: It ain't a bad thing. It's nice.
1: Yeah.
0: It's some friendly competition when you're trying to get on that special leaderboard.
1: That's right. Matt Finlay boosted 1-2-3 sat through Fountain. He was boosting Panther by Good Health. He said, it's fire emoji, and did a hashtag homegrown hits. And then Matt boosted in again, 1-2-3 sat through Fountain, and said, gorgeous remaster. He was boosting Christian Leuenberg's Halt Meek Fest remaster, which, well, rumor has it, you might have another collab down the chute.
0: I'm signing up. I was being genuine. I was like, oh, I really want to sing this. And I don't know. I mean, I took German, but I don't know German very well. I can sing Silent Night in German. And maybe that's why I got really excited about, I was like, oh, I just want to sing that with him off the record quietly somewhere. But
1: well, no, I'm excited to hear your German.
0: A moving piece. It moved me enough to throw myself out there and say, I want to sing this song now.
1: Yeah. And with the power of Noster Protocol connecting us, your wish is granted.
0: My wish. Put in my mouth. But it is a beautiful song and I would love to sing it.
1: Then whenever you release a track in German, you'll be German Kate Ultra that week. And I'm excited for it, even if it's just you singing Silent Night.
0: Stimmt.
1: Yes, more. I want to hear this. I don't speak a lick of German.
0: I don't.
1: You do. You just did.
0: I don't really. Yeah, but it's like, it's complicated. You know, I have a real interesting memory.
1: Gesundheit is as far as my German goes.
0: There you go.
1: Matt Finlay boosted in again. 1-2-3 sat through Fountain and said, another great episode. Thank you. Well, thank you, Matt. Looking forward to having you here in the hitter. Hanging out with us. Listening to your music.
0: Yeah, that's coming up.
1: It is. If September will ever end,
0: yeah,
1: it will.
0: Then we get Matt Finlay. All right. Yep. Thank you.
1: And I think that takes us up to tonight's with Eric PP's 333 coming through V for V Music, where he said, blah, blah, blee, blow, blah, blah, blah, blee, blow, blah, blah, blah, blee, blow, blah. Thanks, Eric PP.
0: Thank you. That was beautiful.
1: Yes. And, of course, we do have a PayPal if you've got some fiat you want to throw into the hitter. There's a QR code in the chapter art for you to scan and get on over there. Leave us a note. Send your cash. I was going to say cash, but I guess it's all digital money. Use your credit card. Send dollary dues to the hitter through the people.
0: Send us
1: people.
0: Ransom notes.
1: Yeah, PayPal would love that.
0: It would.
1: This damn hitter and all genuinely. Their threats. And of course, we have a store with some merch in it. You should go check that out. homegrownhits.xyz/shop. Get yourself something nice to wear and let people know about your favorite underground radio show here, Homegrown Hits. We've got a track coming up for you from the Doorfuls. Get your dancing shoes on. Get that disco ball turning. This is Disco Swag.

0: Well, are you going to show us? You can send pictures of what you got to 213-839-8668. Just saying, I will be checking the voicemails and picture messages and texts coming through pretty soon, so you're going to want to get those in.
1: And we'll be checking our telepathic messages as well.
0: Yes. I feel a vibration.
1: Somewhere.
0: Yes.
1: I was feeling that song, and that's going to be my soundtrack tomorrow night, eating that Bloomin' Onion disco ball.
0: Hell yeah. Dude, it'd be so cool if we could plug in our phones at the restaurants and be like, look, I've got some great music for you. No ads. It's all value. Let me just play it. And then you could just have the Dorfuls catch in everyone's ear. I tell you what, Disco Swag is still the Bolettes' favorite song from the Trolls album. They are convinced it's in the movie Troll.
1: That's I remember. Yep, I'm and like you just.
0: I'm never gonna blew tell them it ain't.
1: And I it should be in that. It would be the best song in there by far.
0: God, I've seen what you've done for others, and if you could just slip Disco Swag into the soundtrack of Trolls, please just do it. They need it.
1: It's going to be a Mandela effect when they're adults. They're going to be like, what?
0: I know.
1: How? No, it was in there.
0: But they're going to be able to show all their friends an awesome song, and they're all going to think it also was in Trolls.
1: Yeah.
0: I swear it was. The Dwarfles. They made music for Trolls.
1: Let's make it happen.
0: And they really did, if you think about it.
1: Yeah, I thought about it.
0: Yeah. I can be a big troll, but I've been holding back my trolling lately. I've been a little quiet.
1: Oh.
0: You ever just gotta get quiet?
1: Yes.
0: Just because I'm so... It's a busyness.
1: Yeah.
0: So, it's good. Good problem to have. But the bullying will start up. I know. it's going to happen again. We're going to get loud. We're going to start bullying people, you know, because before we know it, Hitsgiving is going to be literally around the corner. It's sort of around a couple corners right now, I feel like. But if you're not titicating your favorite decentralized songs to us, it might not make it to Hitsgiving. And then you're going to be sad. And I'm going to be sad that you're sad. So don't do that.
1: Yep.
0: I'd rather
1: make it sad on Hitsgiving.
0: Yeah. I'd rather just bully you now and closer to the date so that you get your songs in. You go on over to homegrownhits.xyz and you'll see a form on the homepage there where you can titicate whatever song you like. As long as it's decentralized, meaning we can support that artist directly, then we're all good.
1: It's not too late.
0: No, you can still be right on time. So, yeah, I'm excited. It's crazy. Like, it is crazy. September is the calm before the storm of the holidays, birthday shenanigans. I saw a Halloween concert. It's not decentralized, so I shouldn't have said anything, but I did see a concert happening on Halloween in New York that I kind of want you to go to for me.
1: Really?
0: Can we do that? Can you send other people to a concert for you?
1: Yeah. You can.
0: Yeah.
1: But
0: you got Halloween plans, don't you?
1: No, I have no idea what I'm doing on Halloween. What is Halloween? I know it's the 31st. Is it a weekend? It's probably
0: what knows? Is Halloween?
1: It's on Thursday.
0: It's on a Saturday this year. It's a mighty Halloween this year.
1: I can't. Oh, New York. But it's a Halloween concert.
0: Yeah, it is.
1: And is it a band or is it just made up?
0: It's two
1: nothing anything
0: prolific rock stars from Japan doing a concert together. Under I think it's called like the Vampire Masquerade or something. So yep.
1: Are you a big fan?
0: Oh, yeah.
1: The Vampire Masquerade guys?
0: You know, when I was 12, I was really into both of these artists. Now I find myself living in the decentralized broom closet over here on the internet, so my interests are quite different. But yeah, they're fashion icons too, so I'm just curious to see everything they do with the set and the lights and the costumes, and I want the people that show up. Is it going to be a bunch of fatty boom baddies, or is it going to be a bunch of beautiful people? Are there going to be vampires there? So many questions.
1: Ooh,
0: and on Halloween.
1: I do like looking at vampires.
0: Yeah, me too. They're so pretty. You just got to keep them away from your neck. Keep them at an arm's length. Keep the cross on you at all times. Yes, never invite them. Isn't that weird when people say, "Can I come in?" Immediately, you're like, "You're a vampire, aren't you? This is a trick."
1: Yeah.
0: No, yeah. I don't think you can.
1: Don't look at my eyes.
0: If you need me to say you can come in, then you can't. That's the new rule.
1: Exactly.
0: So, all are welcome in the hitter unless you have to ask. Then we're going to suss you out as a vampire. And, you know, there's a lot of garlic around. So be wary.
1: Yeah, tons.
0: And steaks. Steak.
1: Yeah, I was like, do you mean like actual steaks? Like to go with the garlic? That sounds good.
0: Yeah, it does sound so good. Oh, man. You know what else sounds good?
1: What?
0: Smashing the Day Out, which is a track from Ariel Powell. It's been played on radio stations across the world. Fun fact. And this track is actually called Start Smashing the Day Out. So if that's what you need to do tomorrow or any day that ends in Y, just wake up and play this song. You might recognize some voices in it.
2: And a sleeper hit, as you pointed out in the hitter chat, Mary.

0: bullets were dancing about in there, and then Pop was like, all right, gotta put my crap in here, and she put all the wheelbarrows and stuff in.
1: Yeah, sometimes, you know, you just gotta put your crap in the barn. But yeah, Ariel Powell, the bear snare. Get your recordings in for that remaster show. It's more than a remaster. It's a complete recreation of Toxic Sky. We'll have links in the show notes for that. And also, if
2: you
1: dig the art that you see on that track, well, that's all the creation of Mrs. Bear Snare. And I don't think I've ever shouted out her website before, but you can see a bunch of art she's made on for cards and all sorts of different things at ginsengalley.com.
2: I think you've brought it up before, and I think I'm gonna put it in the show notes again because it's beautiful.
1: It's so cute. Her stuff is so cute.
2: Yes, I love it. Aw.
1: All right, I'm opening the hitter hopper to see if anyone has called. And why, yes, we do have a call. Let's see what this hitter had to say.
3: To make a deep-fried disco ball, you need one part disco and two part ball. Anyways, I made a steak tonight. I did the what I call the overnight refrigerator dry age. you just salt it. You don't have to use kosher salt. Some people use kosher salt, but since you're salting something that you're putting in the fridge, it's going to soak in overnight. You're not even going to see the salt, regardless of whether it's kosher salt, table salt, and salt's pretty much salt. I know some douchebags out there that say they can distinguish. I can distinguish the taste between, like, no, you're tasting other shit that's in the salt is what you're tasting. It's not salt. Salt is salty, and that's about it. Just use table salt, cover it literally, literally, and but dry the steak off first. Coat both sides. Place on a plate of your choice, and I usually cover it with a little bit of paper towel, just so it's still kind of in the open air, but it's got a little blanket for laying in your fridge. And then the following day, I will do my 6 to 8 minute steak, which is cook it, flipping it every minute for either 6 to 8 minutes, depending on how much you want it done. Comes out pretty good. Get it tented for about 12 to 15 minutes afterwards. Nice little aluminum foil tent. Before I put it on, I will hit it with the pepper before putting on the grill, and then garlic powder is optional. So sometimes it's controversial. Some people want just S&P. I do a little S&P and GP on it, so it comes out nice. But you know, it pales in comparison from a fine sandwich made by a lady that you know.
2: Aww. Or a lady that you don't know. Whoa. No, a lady that you know is always better. I think. Oh, Laguna disagrees. She likes stranger sandwiches.
1: Yeah, she said, give me that stranger danger sandwich, please.
2: Aww.
1: Silly.
2: Well, thank you, caller, for those wonderful cooking tips.
1: Yeah.
2: As you know, this has kind of morphed into a recipe show of sorts.
1: That's right. Homegrown recipes.
2: Yes.
1: As long as it comes. Yes, a peas. Oh my gosh.
2: Yes, a peas, please.
1: Dude, that sounded so. I already had steak on the mind because of the vampires. But now I really am really thinking about steak.
2: Double steak, yeah.
1: And yeah, that sounded pretty good. That sounded very similar to the way steak is prepared and delivered in this house and in this hitter. We will have steaks and sandwiches.
2: Yes.
1: In the hitter.
2: Yes, and I like your garlic powder addition. I think I put garlic powder in everything.
1: Everything.
2: Like, and I need help. I genuinely try to not put it in, and I'm like, but it's just, it makes everything better.
1: Yeah. Why not? That's what I always say when I'm grabbing the seasonings and putting things in. Garlic powder is definitely a go-to for me.
2: Mm-hmm.
1: I do love pepper also. It's just like, yes.
2: Oh, yeah.
1: Add the pepper. Put it in.
2: The king's got to have pepper on his food.
1: That's right. And us queens have to have... Oh, gosh.
2: Us queens. We are queens. Anyway.
1: Queens of the hitter. Attention, royal servants. Please text our number and send us pictures. Thank you. We did get a picture in. And I'm sharing it in the chat right now. And it says, hanging some art while listening to these women with tits.
2: Wow.
1: Incredible.
2: Oh, yes.
1: That's what the art says.
2: It looks like a vintage poster of sorts. It's hard to see the... Let me look. Yeah, it looks like enhanced. A cool, neat, vintage... poster. Awesome.
1: Enhance. I was trying and failing because I wanted to read what the caption is. Like, oh, I can figure out what that is from the caption, but probably not. Oh, is it the Beatles?
2: No. Yes, it is the freaking Beatles.
1: Yeah, there you go. You know,
2: funny because the first thing that I thought was like, that looks like the Beatles.
1: Yep.
2: And then I'm pretty sure I read the word the Beatles in the most the Beatles font you've ever seen in your life. Yesterday and today. Oh, I love that's the old making me butcher think of cover. That. I love it makes me think of Mr. Bean singing Yesterday.
1: Oh,
2: by the Beatles in the Bean movie. If you haven't seen it, it's really good. You should.
1: Dang. And now we've got a close up picture of it. Yes, of course. The infamous butcher cover. I think that's what they called it, with all these dismembered baby dolls.
2: Oh.
1: What was going through their brains with this one?
2: Everything.
1: Everything. Anyways, I put that in the chat, and it'll pop up as a chapter art if you're listening in the future times. There's your close-up. The Beatles, Yesterday and Today. Incredible! But you know who is always incredible? Is Matt the Tall. And, you know, Make Heroism actually shared a story this week about something that Nintendo is releasing.
2: And yes!
1: He just said, Matt the Tall news. And it's an ocarina that you play along with the game to play the songs in the game. I'm guessing Ocarina of Time is the one. And so it's like an ocarina controller.
2: Yes.
1: Essentially.
2: Matt.
1: Dude.
2: You need this. Yeah,
1: this we need video of you with this, too.
2: Yes. I think they made it just for you.
1: I think so. It's like, it's so crazy because we were talking about Nintendo music and stuff. And then, of course, the ocarina comes up every Thursday with Matt. And now it's like, bam, our words into the universe's ear holes have been heard and things are percolating.
2: Ew, yes, they are.
1: Crazy. So I'm excited about that. I want to see Matt the Tall playing that.
2: Me too.
1: Just saying, if you want to do a stream, you know, if you find some time to play the game with this ocarina and just stream the whole thing for us, please.
2: Yes, and let us know how it plays and how it feels.
1: Yeah, definitely. Is it comparable to a real instrument? We want to know. But anyways, Matt the Tall, he has texted in. He's sharing some pictures, too. It's okay. I'm going to read it.
2: She she wants to read it.
1: Yeah. She said, you're taking too long to get to Matt's text. Anyways, he says...
2: Yeah, she's managing us.
1: It's true. She is the manager tonight. Cotton Gin has the night off. Yes, but don't tell Laguna, him that.
2: Laguna is twice as strict with us, which we kind of need it, so it works out.
1: Yeah. Woman, minus minus. Matt says, continuing on the tea carina a bit, from what I understand, it's a functional teacup, no risk of tea leaking out the holes. Ocarinas are vessel flutes. So with the exception of the windway and the tone holes, the ocarina is a sealed vessel minus the voicing. An ocarina makes its sound through the same sort of physics that gives you a tone while blowing across the top of a bottle. Whoa. Okay. You can tell I've never truly held one in my hands then. Or played one. But that's very cool.
2: I can't tell if I have or haven't. That's how much I've got to say, but I'm learning a lot.
1: I was straight up like, that teacup has holes in it. That doesn't make sense. Picturing just like you're pouring the tea and it's just pouring right out the bottom.
2: Yeah, it's like Alice in Wonderland moment.
1: Yes.
2: Of sorts.
1: Exactly. Matt says, I should also mention the dried gourd yerba mate is traditionally drank from calabash. You don't want to use just any gourd for that. Okay. They take more work than other options since it needs to be properly dried between uses to prevent mold, but nothing compares to the flavor. If you get one, make sure you don't drop it.
2: Okay.
1: This is pretty cool. And I would like to procure one, but even better if someone in the hitter already has one and knows what they're doing. And... can prepare a good yerba mate. You know, I randomly saw someone today claim that yerba mate is more addictive than cocaine. And I thought Ooh. That was hilarious because I thought I had tried some yerba mate and it was prepared from a powder. But then I thought, more addictive than cocaine. I'm not sure I got the good stuff then. You know, I was like, oh, wow, we're talking Oreo levels of enjoyment. Okay. So
2: you need, okay, so there's like there's some like fakers out there.
1: I think so.
2: Black market.
1: Yeah, I didn't get the good stuff. And so calabash plant, I'm looking this up too. Large hard-shelled fruit from a vine in the cucumber and squash family. So oh, okay, I'm seeing this thing. This is a cool gourd. It reminds me of the bottles that the pomegranate juice comes in. One of those double-deckers. Okay. Almost looks like a pair of boobs, sideways.
2: All right.
1: That's nice. Okay. All right, you should be able to look up a spot where you can drink yerba mate from a gourd, you know? Am I asking for that much?
2: Yes, I love that.
1: I want to do this, but I also am not sure I trust myself with keeping the gourd intact.
2: Yeah,
1: so this same. This is one of those places I would pay a convenience fee for this experience.
2: No, could you pay to have somebody hold the gourd for you? Ooh. So there's like a gourd handler and they have gloves on and they're holding it and there's a straw. That's what I need. So just and to make sure everything is safe.
1: They lift it up to your mouth every time. I'm sure this costs way extra, but I'm wondering why the service has not been offered at our usual chain restaurants. You know, pay a little extra and someone cuts up your food for you and feeds it to you.
2: Yeah, with a little bit extra, they cut up the food and they chew it in their mouth and then they feed it to you like nice. A bird.
1: Yes, and then you don't have to worry about all that jaw clicking and clenching and grinding and stuff.
2: Exactly.
1: You know, there is money to be made.
2: When you think about it.
1: There's money to be made out there.
2: There really is.
1: Let's see. Matt says, to answer Mary Kate's question.
2: Hey, Matt.
1: Hey, Matt, have you chewed up someone else's food this week? Why not? That's not my question. But he said, to answer Mary Kate's question, the only manhunt I played as a child was definitely not what I'd assume is some kind of wholesome game running around outside. The manhunt I played was a title of the same name on PS2. It's a stealth horror game where my most vivid memory is one of the first weapons being a plastic bag you use to suffocate enemies when you sneak up from behind.
2: Ooh. Scary.
1: That is scary and definitely not what you were playing in your neighborhood.
2: That sounds like really scary, though. Like, that actually made me genuinely terrified thinking about that. Like, it's different than, like, oh, a knife or a gun. I mean, yeah, that's scary, but it's like a plastic bag. Ah!
1: Dude, everyone has weird access to them.
2: Get that away from me. And,
1: yeah, you get
2: don't
1: one.
2: Don't kill me like a freak.
1: Right.
2: Kill me like a normal person.
1: Yeah. When I'm not when my back is turned, right? Kill me while I'm looking at you. If you got to.
2: Kill me when I'm looking.
1: Wow, man.
2: Eyes.
1: I recognize the cover for this video game, and I feel the same amount of scared of it as I did when I saw it when I was 10 and it came out. And I just clicked on the wiki and it says, players control a death row inmate who's forced to participate in a series of snuff films by killing criminal gang members sent to him on camera. That's crazy.
2: That's like my least favorite thing ever. That's insane. That's so scary.
1: That is scary. That's sick, Matt. That's sick. As sick as the Beatles with their dismembered baby dolls.
2: Yeah.
1: Oh boy.
2: Wow. But hey, that's cool.
1: It is cool.
2: It's
1: nice
2: show business.
1: You can live that life in a video game. You know, sometimes you just want to suffocate a mofo with a plastic bag. Are you really going to do it? No. But in a video game, sure. Yeah. You know, you might do it in Dream World too. And I think the consequences of doing it in Dream World are, you know, way worse than doing it in a video game.
2: Oh, I agree.
1: Matt continues and says, I appreciate you widening your question, DeLorean. The closest to a regular sport I play these days is disc golf with my brother occasionally. I did snowboard some before finding the show, but injured myself and haven't gotten on the slopes since then. Beyond that, more generally for exercise, I've been working on getting back into a habit of push-ups in the morning. He says,
2: good.
1: Yeah, that is good. I think starting the day with exercise is the way I gotta do it. To actually stick with it.
2: I was just talking about this, like trying to wake up a little bit earlier and going for a quick walk just to like
1: get
2: things going.
1: Yeah. Yep. And it's like, for some reason, it's the only time where I'm just like, okay, gotta shake it out. Gotta move the body. Gotta do stuff. Because if not, I just don't want to wake up. Like, I could just lay in bed for the rest of my life. Honestly, I love bed. Bed is the best. So I have to get up when I gotta get up. And usually, you know, the way I start is I go to the bathroom and I take a whiz. But then it's like, okay, now we're moving. We gotta shake it out to get some energy and stuff. So I think that's when I have to slip my exercise in. Because otherwise, you know, I go about my day. It'll be evening and maybe I have a lull in the schedule and I think, oh, could I exercise? And my brain says, yes, but I don't want to. And I think, yeah, I don't want to either. No. I really don't want to. The morning though is
2: the best time
1: where I feel like I'm motivated to, because it's like, I've got to wake up. Come on. And you know, sometimes you throw cold water on your face or smack your cheeks a little bit, go make coffee, but in between there, get the exercise in. Anyway, thanks for coming to my TED Talk. He said, Matt continues, he says, I'll be laying an old mechanical friend to rest soon, you could say. Oh, my car of nearly 21 years died at about, get this, 330,000 miles. That's a lot of miles and a magic number. On the trip to the mountains last week, which made getting home complicated. He says, I'm not looking forward to the long drive to empty out the car and get it scrapped, but even just repairing the engine rather than replacing it would cost more than the car is worth at this point.
2: Yeah. Bummer.
1: F in the chat. for your old reliable vehicle.
2: F for real.
1: Now you gotta go find another old vehicle because these new ones suck.
2: That kind of made. Did he say? Was there a name for the for? I didn't hear a name, and the question came naturally. I wanted to know if you have a name for your car.
1: Ooh, that's a great question. Yeah, and, Silvery just says an old mechanical friend.
2: Yeah. Do you have you? Are you gonna name your next one? I don't know.
1: Ooh.
2: That's why I'm asking you. You should.
1: You should. I've only named one car, but it was a good one. It was my first car.
2: What was its name?
1: Audrey.
2: Aw.
1: Yep.
2: And Audrey then, 2.
1: Audrey 3. Yeah. Then I sold her, and that girl had her for like a week and smashed it. I was like, really? How could you do that to my car? I mean, I'm like,
2: a real one.
1: At least I got the money for it, but geez, woof. Anyway, Matt sent some pictures for us to enjoy tonight. He says, here's a few other pics from the trip. It was fun to discover the basket chains on the course in the first picture were just repurposed tire chains. That is pretty cool.
2: Cool, I like that.
1: Dude, I want to do some glow frolfing. Like, he sent pictures of last week. That looked...
2: Yeah.
1: Like, way too much fun. Anything that glows. You know?
2: It just makes it more fun instantly.
1: True. And speaking of more fun, let me see if I can get this picture in the chat. We had another picture message come through. And it says, another pic from the festival this weekend. It was a little culty. And
2: whoa,
1: there are
2: that's awesome.
1: Some crazy lights going on there.
2: Yes, it looks like an Aztec video game DMT trip.
1: Yes.
2: On acid in hell. Festival fun neon 80s world.
1: It does. All through the eyes of a mushroom.
2: Neat.
1: That's really cool. That looks like a hell of a time.
2: So does.
1: Oh, shoot. I got to ask Matt the Tall a question. Because you did. And now I got to. And chewing up someone else's food doesn't count. What's your favorite arcade game?
2: Ooh, that's a fun one.
1: There we go. And now is the time in the show when we like to play the titications that people have sent in, because again, you want your favorite DMU to be at the Hitsgiving table this year for all to enjoy with you. And our first titication came in, I believe, from the artist himself, Andrew H., who's uploaded a track this past week, still there for you. So I'm going to go ahead and play it for all of us.

blessing to grace. Roy dropped 150 records of soul, so now this warehouse funk is remote control, which gives us the inspiration to just dice and just roll.

Sir TJ the Wrathful sent in a titication and he wrote, I don't know if I'm supposed to write this long a message here, but oh well. I hung out with Eli last week when I was in New Jersey. He gave me his latest EP to publish to the Valueverse. I'll have it up within a week. And I'm looking forward to that. And he showed me a new album he's working on. I reminded him about DMU, and he's going to be a guest in the Dorfulverse in November. Just wanted to remind him the Valueverse is still here and appreciates his art. This is my favorite song of his, or if there's a different one y'all love, please play that. And the hitter. Well, and the hitter to you, Wrathful T. We love Elijah Lyde, and I'm excited to hear what he's got coming up for us. But for now, here is his track, Through the Mic.

But he hates me, that's right, I be steady wasting my life is all but mine. Everybody wanna judge the boy aside from all the people that be watching him with pride. They don't really get the boy because he lied. They don't really

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My life, my life, my life, my life. My life, my life, my life.

And it's Thursday, so we've got some new DMU for you. This one is coming to the hitter from across the pond thanks to New Music Nudge Unit. It's Frankie Peroni with Tangerine Dream.

0: Yeah, that was another fun one from Frankie Peroni.
1: Yeah, Ice Cream Wars.
0: Ice Cream Wars.
1: Tangerine Dreams.
0: Have you spoken to your ice cream man lately? Ugh. He always catches me off guard, you know? I'll be in the furthest part of my house from the front door, and then I hear... And then there's a bunch of chaos, and I'm like, where's the ice cream money? Where's the ice cream money? And then he's gone, because he didn't see anyone outside. It's like, dang it.
1: It's part of the thrill.
0: That's right. The chase. The chase. Yeah. I should start running after him next time. They are asking premium prices for their ice cream truck ice creams these days. But
1: I bet.
0: You don't have to worry about premium prices here in The Hitter. It's all value for value, meaning there's no ads and no paywalls and no secret handshakes or anything to get in. Just come on in. And if you gotta ask, we're gonna say no because we know you're a vampire. But now is the time in the show, and
2: I like to read the boostergrams.
0: That's right. We gotta thank the hitters that make this show possible.
1: Yes, thank you, hitters. And I'd like to first start off by thanking the streamers who passively send us sats as they are listening to the episode in their nice podcast apps. Chad F and 33 others was listening to episode 149 via boostmebitch.com.
0: Woohoo!
1: And we love to see that. Logs was listening to episode 149 also via boostmebitch.com.
0: Nice.
1: Thank you, Logs.
0: Thanks, Logs.
1: Hats off, sirs. And then Matt the Tall, of course, he was listening to our insanity and coming up with his wonderful answers and insight. And he is listening to 149 via Fountain, as per usual. Thank you, Matt the Tall.
0: Thanks, Matt.
1: And then Auto Boosters, Eric PP was boosting each and every track tonight through V4VMusic.com. And we really appreciate that. We know the musicians do as well. They see that. They get a little notification themselves that someone was listening to their music while they were listening to our show. So thank you. And I have... I know Chad F will be auto boosting when he can be. But I think that is it for the auto boosters tonight. And I believe that that is it for everything else, unless I'm missing something.
0: I'm scrolling through and I don't see anything. I think you got it all covered there.
1: All right. Well, thank you, guys.
0: Yes. Thank you, hitters. And of course, we'll be back next Thursday and every foreseeable Thursday in the future at 7 p.m. Oh, I do want to shamelessly say that Sir Libre is doing a Bowls with Buds tomorrow night, round about 9 p.m. Central, I'm guessing, maybe 8 p.m. Central. Just keep an eye out for a lit...
1: Bowl after bowl.
0: Yeah, a lit bowl with Sir Libre of Lightning Thrashes and V4VMusic.com fame. So if you got questions for him or want to heckle him, join us. But till next time, no matter where you find me in the meat space world or on the interwebs, I will be your DMU doll, DeLorean.
1: And I will be Mary Kate Ultra.
0: And here's a track from Right Said Fred to leave you dancing.

Welcome to the 154th edition of Mutton Me The Music. I am your V4V J, Øystein Berge, and I'm here to break ground with that V4V music and bring you the best of what the value for value music scene has to offer. Today with a special techno edition, this was DJ Hayona with Iggy Virit, Steve's Hates Techno Remix. This is Paul Birken with Frankie Bones' Dirty Job, Paul Birken Mix.

So if you're listening right now, I will inform everyone that this is going to be a call-in show. I'm gonna test out the Telegram group call. So if you are in the Mutt & Me The Music Telegram group, you can call in on this show whenever you feel like, and I will try to have a look and answer your call if you're calling. And then I'm gonna give you a really short time to say some words if you like to, about music or anything. This was Frankie Bones, Dirty Job, Paul Birken mix. And now we're gonna play Until We Meet Again by Alina Licht.

Until we meet again by Alina Licht. This is Alien Gift by Jet Honda.

0: Hello, do I have someone on the phone? Can you hear me? I can wait one second here. Now I can hear you. How are you?
1: Yeah.
0: How are you?
1: We are fine, thank you. And you?
0: Am I talking to Haleen?
1: Yes.
2: Yes.
0: Very nice. I'm also good. What do you like to say to the people okay. out there listening to techno music today, Haleen?
2: Oh, techno. Oh.
1: Yeah. That's something for my...
2: In Belgium, long time ago, I used to work a few years like in a discotheque. And it was hard trance.
0: Right. Nice. Hard trance. I'm gonna try to find some hard trance for you. Later on.
2: Yeah.
0: Have a nice Friday.
1: Okay.
0: Have a nice Friday, and I talk to you soon. Goodbye.
1: Thank you. Happy
2: birthday.

And that was Haleen, of course. Very nice to talk to them. Let's see if this is something that can qualify for Hardcore Trance for Fun by DTK.

Yeehaw! Surly Mofo is writing, dang, I almost missed Friday. Time to crank up the weekend with Øystein. This is illegal by OX12.

0: Alright, this is illegal by OX12. And you can check out the whole album. They have released more music in the Valueverse. So check out OX12 there. And now we're gonna thank some producers of the show. And thanks to Haleen for calling in. And do we have more people that wants to speak? Not right now. Oh, do we have someone? Yes.
1: DJ Hiona in the building. How's it going, my friend?
0: Hello, DJ Hiona. I'm good, man. I'm good. How are you?
1: Smoking the weeds, loving life. I got no complaints. I'm just grateful, and I'm loving this music show, man. I've been banging this on the stereo. Keep them coming.
0: Nice, man. Thank you, DJ Hiona. Very nice. We're going to thank some producers of the show. This is, of course, a value-for-value music production, music podcast production, and that means that you can be a producer of the show, and that means that you can help contribute to the show in many different ways. The most important way is, of course, if you are a musician, please be sure to make your music available in the Valueverse, and from there we are going to play your music, of course. 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Music with 3Ms.show, and from there you can contact me. And of course, time is also important. If you are not a musician as well, if you're listening to this podcast and you like what you hear, you like the music, you like what's going on, please be sure to mention the show to your friends so we can get even more people listening and supporting everything we do. 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And of course, boost all the musicians and all the good music that you hear on the show and elsewhere from the Valueverse. So today we're going to thank the producers that came in for the previous edition. And then we're going to start with Chad F and 33 others. I don't know if they are all listening, Chad F. I hope so. He and 33 others comes in from boostmebuddy.com. That is very nice, Chadef. Thank you so much. That's 11 sats that went to the show. And then we have Rev Doc. I think that is Pfeiffer. It sure looks like it. And he comes in with 1821 sat donation. to both me and DJ Hiona that we had on the as a guest on the previous edition, and he came in from Boost Me Bitch, and very related to Boost Me Buddy, I think. I think both of those work. I have not tried Boost Me Buddy yet. Let's try it right now. Yes, boostmebitch.com or boostmebuddy.com will take you to a great website that Chad F. have set up, where you can listen to podcasts and music and boost or auto boost as well. So that is very nice. Thank you, RevDoc. And then we have Matt Finlay coming in from Fountain. And he's also coming in for the previous edition with 320 sats. And writes, cool show. Thanks, DJ Hiona and Øystein. Thank you, Matt Finlay. And then we have Eric PP. He came in for this edition. He was auto-boosting from v4vmusic.com. So thank you, Eric PP. And then we have RevDoc coming in once again for this edition with the auto-boosts from boostmebitch.com. And then we have streamers as well. We have, first of all, RevDoc once again, and Chad F., both coming in for the previous edition with a lot of streaming satoshis. And then we have Odyssey Vestra. He came in from Fountain with streams for the whole previous edition, so that was a bunch of satoshis that went to both the show and DJ Hiona. So thank you, Odyssey Vestra. You're a regular producer of the show. I really, really appreciate it. And also everyone else, of course. I see Sir Libre is also coming in from v4vmusic.com with 111 sats auto boosting. So, thank you to every one of you. The show wouldn't be the same without you. So, then I have something more on my list today. Yes, I need to mention my new book that I had just made. That's a book with a collection of stickers that I have been working on for the last 3 years as a side project. So that has been very challenging and very fun to work at or work on, of course. I've been using only Linux and open source software to make it. Because I wanted to see if it was possible to make a book without using Adobe Creative Suite, and that was possible. So I used, instead of Adobe InDesign, I used Scribus publishing tool in Linux. So that worked excellent, and the book is ready, and I'm only mentioning it to you because it's another way you can support me, and I really like to talk about it because it is kind of a project that I like more people than only people in Rotterdam and the Netherlands to know about. Because it's really fun to look at all those stickers, and it doesn't really have to be a local thing for everyone, because stickers are kind of international, and of course there are stickers from artists from all around the world in the book. So you can have a look at that at 010stickers.com. And 010 is the region code for Rotterdam. So that is why the book is called that. And there you can, if you are outside of the Netherlands, you can buy a digital copy and you can have a look at it on your computer. And I made it available as value for value, of course. So the digital copy you can download for nothing if you like to. Or you can download it first for €0, and you can have a look at it. And if you like what you see, if you get inspired from it, or if you want to support my work, you can go back and buy another digital copy for whatever you like. It's name your price, so you can pay whatever you like. And then I will also, of course, post the link to the website in the chat room, so you have it there. And then I think we can call this test call-in show a success. It has worked so far, so if you like to call in to the show as well on a future edition, please join the Telegram group. If you go to Telegram and then search for Mutton, Mead and Music, I think you will find it there. I will also make a link to it on the website that I have not done,

come. So that's very exciting for me. So if you want to wish me good luck in the chat room, please feel free to do so. Then I don't have anything else to say. So we're gonna just hit it off with some more good not electro, techno. This is a techno edition. Electro is another special edition that we are also doing sometimes, but we're gonna try to only play the more repetitive stuff here on this techno edition. It's very, very, it gets me pumped up. I get get really pumped up when I listen to this kind of music. It's not something I listen to every day, but when I do, I get really stoked, and I hope you do as well. This is Legboat by John Rowe.

That was Crime Scene Cleaner by Embryol. This is Controlled Demolition by Tony Tyson. And since it's a special kind of day today, and this is a kind of special kind of title on this song, I just want to say 9/11 was an inside job.

Control Demolition by Tony Tyson. And we have a special request from Cotton Gin in the chat room. We're gonna play

0: Cotton Gin is saying it wasn't a request, but I made it a request, Cotton Gin, because it was a perfect way to end this edition on a special day. So thank you for that, Cotton Gin, and thank you for everyone that was listening to this live edition of Mutton Me The Music. And I will, of course, be back next week, next Friday, at the same time. Thanks to everyone, and have a good weekend if you're listening now, or a good week later on. See you next Friday.
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1: Well, you're a part of the hitter because you're hanging out with us tonight on a Thursday, September 17th, 2026. Can you believe September is halfway gone? Either way, no matter the day, I'll be one of your DMU DJs, DeLorean.
2: And I'll be another one of your DMU DJs, Mary Cheesesteak Ultra.
1: Give me some of that homegrown Mary Cheesesteak Ultra.
2: Yeah, I'm getting hungry.
1: Dude, I'm starving. You say cheesesteak and I'm ready to go. One does not simply say cheesesteak unless one is prepared to make cheesesteaks.
2: That's very true. And I'm starting to prepare myself to make cheesesteaks, even though I already had dinner. It's over with, but now, oh, can't stop thinking about it. It'd be a good dessert, you know?
1: Yeah, I agree with that. Oh, I went full fat guy there, but seriously, guys, I always have room for a cheesesteak.
2: Same. It's one of the many things that we bond on.
1: So good. So good. Just like the decentralized music we bring to you every Thursday night. So we're going to play a bunch of tracks for you. And if you enjoy them, I hope that you will dance on over to a nude podcast app where you can send some sats value for value to these musicians who have put their value out there for us to evaluate and hope that we will return some value in return. So you can boost a track and 99% of the sats you send will go straight to the artist along with the message in your little boostagram, and 1% hangs back here so that we can thank you at the end of the show. So let's get back into the hits tonight. We've got a double feature for you, starting off with Nutribullet from Good Health.

0: That was the Hey Citizen Experience with Pay the Bills. I have a dream that someday the value received for that track will pay Hey Citizen's bills. Because it's such a good track. It's one you can just dance and laugh to. You gotta know all the references. If you're unsure about something, look it up. Oh boy. We are having some technical issues with Queen Feed tonight. And I keep losing my wonderful co-host, Mary Cheesesteak Ultra. So I'm gonna roll into more music. Because at times, it sounds like you're here.
1: I am.
0: Yeah, but you know,
1: I'm alive.
0: You sound like this a little bit, a little
2: robotic, and it's a little worrisome. I think the robots are taking over.
0: Dang, I think the robots are taking over, guys. Be on the lookout. We're gonna have to fight them off. We're gonna have to destroy the clankers by hand. Homemade clankers only. Until then, I've got more homegrown hits for you. I'm gonna play a little Rolls and Dice, and then we've got a new track that you're about to hear. This one is called Graffiti.

0: Tom.
1: I've been drinking this evening. 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I'm a fool, I'm acting cool, this got me tongue-tied. Never went away to school, ain't no alumni. 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I've been living in my past life, smoking reefer, thinking deeper when I slap rhymes. She a keeper, I'm a dreamer, so we hang tight. Flowing deeper, got me weaker with the high mind. But you listen to the hive mind, trying to get your mind right. 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

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Yeah. 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Yeah. So what you doing for the Klondike? I'ma live my life the way I see it in the bright lights. 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Seeing people beaming at me wishing for the right hype. And I'm worried about the death sight. 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

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If you ain't living for love, you better know that you should. And that's just life. 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

0: Get out of here, Clanker. 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
1: Clanker!
0: Oh my gosh.
1: Yeah, we're clanked out tonight. There's all sorts of robot troubles afoot.
0: We're gonna have to turn them off. We're gonna have to destroy them.
1: Yeah, we have to fight destroy them. It with music. Well, you know, I think the music's helping either way.
0: Cool. Good. It's like how music is good for the soul. And robots obviously don't have a soul. They've not been ensouled.
1: Aww.
0: Yet, to my knowledge. Norm? I'm feeling soulless tonight, maybe? I don't
1: maybe
0: know.
1: Maybe he is.
0: But yeah, maybe we can fight the clankers with the music.
1: I think so. Well, you know what else we could do? I don't know if I missed if you announced what the songs were. I don't want to interrupt that.
0: No. Interrupt away.
1: Well, I was going to say that our friends here listening, if they have any clues on how to defeat these evil robots, they could text us and we'll read it on the show, or they could call in and leave a voicemail, or they could say whatever they want. They could send pictures. They could tell us weird facts about their life. They could request decentralized music. They can call in and we'll play it on the show. We have a wonderful jingle for that, actually.
2: On the number, 213-39-8668. 213-839-8668.
0: That's right. Call, text, send pics to 213-839-8668. And you got some time. You got some time to get them in before the end of the show. If you want to be a part of Homegrown Hits episode 151 tonight, live. Oh, and just know, the pictures are shared with all the hitters. There are no secrets here in the hitter. So, yeah. What we just listened to, Rolls and Dice, a little more warehouse funk with the track Graffiti. And following that up, Elijah Lied. He's got a new album out, which Wrathful T announced last Thursday. Was looking forward to it. Excited to hear it. This is it. And that track was called Mike Night. So, a lot of flow going on. I feel like there's a lot of flow in the universe and a lot of projects coming to fruition.
1: Absolutely. There's so many things going on. My goodness. It's a good thing, though. It's great.
0: Yeah.
1: I mean, the past week you had Sir Libre on. I know Behind the Schemes had Malachi on. And I know live music was a part of both of those episodes. That's awesome.
0: That's right. And I got to listen to Coriolanus that Bitpunk FM put together.
1: I
0: felt like the only movie reference I have for this is like Peter Parker seeing Mary Jane up on the stage, but like such a goofy little fangirl. I was like, that's my co-host. That's Mary Jane. Like right when you said your first line, I was like, that's my friend. That's my friend in the show, guys.
1: Oh,
0: it was so good.
1: Yeah, everybody did awesome. Well, you know how Bitpunk is and how he rolls, and he likes to have like everything. Well, I'm only thinking of the word audio, which is not correct. Analog,
0: yeah,
1: and such. But this, he actually put everything onto a disc, a CD, and it was kind of funny because the disc was skipping at certain times, and he's like, "I'm never using a CD again." He always uses tapes.
0: Yeah,
1: but I thought it sounded pretty cool. Especially there was this one part that I wasn't expecting. It was like this transitional song poetry thing, and I thought the glitches were on purpose.
0: Whoa! So were we hearing the glitches, or was this just when he played it for a live audience?
1: I believe this is when he played it for a live audience. Okay. I'm not sure I bet he fixed it for the site. He did upload it to the site, I think, beforehand, but
0: yeah, I was gonna say, I didn't notice any glitches, but the soundtrack was so cool.
1: Yeah.
0: All the Bolettes listened to the whole thing because, aww, I mean, I think just from the beginning with the trumpet and the synth sounds, they're like, what is this? And I was like, we're going to listen to a play, the first act, right? And so then it's like, we all kind of like, it was like the olden days when people gathered around radio, listening to a show. You know, they were asking a lot of questions, though, so there was a lot of pausing and, like, looking up words and stuff.
1: Same, but, when I was reading the script.
0: Yeah. By Jupiter, we loved it. It was a lot of fun, and there were so many talented voices in there. I was looking it up after, and then I was like, Anon, of course you're Anon, dang it. I wanted to tell you what a good job you did, but you're Anon.
1: I know Bitpunk's daughters had to come in for a few roles too.
0: Aw, that's awesome.
1: Yeah.
0: Well, good job, Anons, and good job to all the cast that's listed out there. It was really, really fantastic, and I'm looking forward to hearing more of the story.
1: Yeah, you and me both. This is the first time going through this this play before.
0: That's so cool. You get to add Shakespearean actor to your resume now.
1: I guess so. I was like, the first thing I asked him when he asked me, I was like, do I have to do a British accent? And he's like, no. Like, thank God. Even though I kind of like felt like I was like in my head, like I was channeling this British accent. I think it's just the words.
0: Yeah.
1: Like, I was like, it just comes out that way. Like when you say like a crack, madam, like, I don't know how to say that in an American modern way.
0: Right. We're talking about a crack, madam, not a crack, madam.
1: Yeah. You know? I had to look that up.
0: Yeah. I was
1: like, what kind of crack are we smacking around?
0: It was really fun. It was awesome. I want to throw flowers at you guys and hit you in the face. For the giggles, but love.
1: Aw.
0: And I heard, or maybe I read Bitpunk saying he wished he could do like a proper cast party. I was like, yeah, y'all deserved it.
1: Yeah, he wants to do like interviews with everybody, which is going to be cool.
0: Nice. Ooh, but I'm excited.
1: I think everything's. Stuff might be on the back burner a little bit for now, and he's just going to try to focus on getting everything together, but I can't believe he got it together in that short amount of time. Holy crap.
0: Yeah, what a feat. It was fantastic. Very well done. Can you push him to upload the music, Demu? Like the soundtrack for it? Please.
1: Definitely. I'll ask him in my interview. Whenever I do that, I'll be like, hey, let's do it.
0: Number one question.
1: Yeah,
0: we're going to decentralize this, right?
1: You could go to coriolanus.fm to check it all out there. Yeah, he'll upload a bunch of stuff there.
0: Cool. Well, now I'm scrolling back in my helipad to thank the hitters who've been supporting this production since last Thursday to this very Thursday. And I see 6 days ago, Kilo Romeo +++ boosted 1111 sats through Podcast Guru to... Right said Fred's Lord, have mercy. And he said, this song, +++. Thank you, Kilo Romeo. Rolls MacGyver boosted Into the Fountain 500 sats to Disco Swag and said, loving the Dorfels Disco Swag. It's a staple.
1: Yeah.
0: And put it in your daily rotation when you need to dance. And everyone needs to be dancing. Not enough dancing these days.
1: Yeah.
0: Rolls boosted in again, 500 sats. He said, nice flow for Elijah Lides through the mic, and that was through Fountain 2. Thanks, Rolls.
1: Nice.
0: And he boosted in again, 500 sats, this time to Frankie Peroni's Tangerine Dream. Through Fountain, he said, Tangerine Dream is Strawberry Fields meets Animal Collective. Oh, I like that mashup. That is a good descriptor for Frankie Peroni.
1: Yeah. No, that's really good.
0: Rolls, you got to come up with a genre for Frankie. Yeah.
1: Yes. You're good at this genre business.
0: True.
1: Big fans of people who are good at genre businessing.
0: Chad F. boosted in 333 sats through Castomatic and said, yay, Rolls got it figured out. It does get really easy once you get it figured out. Freedom requires extra steps. Also, this stuff is groovy. Yes, we are huge fans of the Warehouse Funk here at Homegrown Hits. That's for sure. And I am glad that he's finally going full deep. It must feel good to be on the other side of that. We've just been on the other side for so long. We forget about that hill you have to climb.
1: It is a feat.
0: Yeah. That's why we like to give a spotlight to the artists that decide to self-host and truly decentralize their work. You know? We're all under the umbrella of V for V Music. It's all value for value. But these artists here did take a couple extra steps to host it themselves so that we can support them directly with no middlemen, no platforms in between us. Chad F. boosted in again. 333 sats through Castomatic, and he said, "That's right. Only Boosts.social is trying to make boosting fun again." Hell yeah. Did boosting ever stop being fun, though?
1: I don't think so. Yeah. But I think maybe they're making it more fun.
0: It's more fun. It's gamified. You can fight to be the master of the 40 hours per week now. And the songs count towards those hours, so I've got to start my boosting fingers going.
1: Yeah.
0: You know, I've got to get on those charts. That's what I was thinking the other day. It's like I'm boosting songs and I'm like, there's 3 minutes. There's this. And then it's like, oh, wait, this isn't going to get me on the thing. But we've got, I tell you what, I have plenty of great podcast episodes lined up to listen to. So
1: yeah, you and me both.
0: Dude, I'm a little behind. And then 1 week, I'm just going to take over that 40 HPW chart, you know, without even trying. Just like, okay, I'm catching up. There will be signs. Rev Hodel boosted in 430 sats through Fountain. I think Fountain is throwing some sats on top, but that's fine. He said, "Boosting the world, master." I think that was from Good Health, but Fountain doesn't say. He says LFG, DMU, DIY, or GFY. I like that attitude.
1: Cool. I thought it was a genuine question. Like, should it be DIY or should it be go fuck yourself?
0: That is the question.
1: It's the eternal question. The question that keeps questioning.
0: Dude, and people are getting wrecked when they don't full DIY, full building a node these days. Seems it's like, okay, yeah, there's a couple extra steps, but I think it's worth it in the long run.
1: Yeah,
0: just saying. Chat, that's all we can do, though. We're just out here saying, and you know, it's up to you. Your freedom is in your own hands. Chat F boosted in again. Oh, that's a test boost for a different show, my bad, but he did boost in Homegrown Hits again. 333 sats through Castomatic. He said, "This is a cool track, but I'm a little bummed Castomatic ain't telling me what the track is."
1: Oh.
0: So I hope the artist got their split on all that. We'll have to check in Castomatic a bit. Rev Hodel boosted in again. 429 sats this time. Fountain pumping in a couple extra sats there on the 420. Don't know. But it was through Fountain. And he said, "Dude, so Chad F. told me about his playlists on boostmebitch.com. There is a Homegrown Hits playlist with every track ever played on the show. I've been listening through and boosting some songs. Super cool. I feel like I'm going to have a nice DMU library in no time."
1: Aw, that's great.
0: I agree. That's such a good starting point for finding DMU. Either Homegrown Hits or Chad F's playlist of just the music. I forgot to bully Sir Libre on Friday. I was having such a fun time. I took my mean pants off, you know? But I did mean to tell him that he needs a DMU button on V4VMusic.com. That's one thing I'm going to forever miss with LN Beats, was there was a nice DMU button. You just click that and search all the music or search if the song you want to hear is on there. We need that on V4V Music. Being able to filter the domains, that's too much work. We need a button. Dang it.
1: Yeah, I do miss it. I know. I'm such a baby, but I do miss that button.
0: I'm a baby about it, too. And yes, Chad F., what a valuable hitter I tell you what, he's gone and he's made playlists of all the tracks we play, of our playlists, essentially. And they're out there for you to enjoy. And I love the art he's done for it.
1: Yeah,
0: adding super awesome. Himself into all the art that you've made along the way. It's great. Go check it out. 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You'll find the playlists there. And you'll enjoy yourself and hear a bunch of good DJs.
3: 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Whoa. And says, howling music request, please. Demo button, please, and music apps.
1: Okay, thank you, Bully Steed.
0: Yeah, thanks, Bully Steed. Norm, no. I need a translator for you.
1: If only we could. We'll figure it out. Yes. Let's see here. We can use our noggin. And all right. It looks like it was Haleen music request.
0: Ooh.
1: No song in particular.
0: Okay. Well, we've got you

0: Fred waving the flag for England in this episode, and then he says, why no England flag, for fuck's sake? And then he has a question. Question. V for V, Valueverse, or New Music Economy? Do we have a favorite term for this musical ecosystem yet?
1: Favorite.
0: I mean, you know where Homegrown Hits falls. We're DMU all the way. But this is a niche. This is the magic broom closet of the internet. Or at least of the musical internet. Or really probably the internet. So, and it's hilarious. I kind of just said this. But I like the term V for V music. V for V is the method of being, the lifestyle behind it. You're putting value out there and expecting your producers, really, to be responsible and return the value that they get out of what you've put out. And that's, we learned that through No Agenda. John C. Dvorak and Adam Curry taught us about value for value, a coin that they termed and had great success with on that show. So then we've run with it, a value for value lifestyle, you know, and it's more than just sats and cents. It's your talent, being on the ground, helping out with live concerts and stuff, or maybe contributing art for things, no matter what the medium, but also your time, just tuning in, just being there, just hanging out in the chat with us. That's all value. So I see V for V as a bigger thing that musicians have chosen to accept as one of the, you know, their form of putting it out there. They're not looking for a contract. They're not looking for a label. They're just a V for V. You know, information on the internet, which includes your files and everything, it all wants to be free. So why not just go full V for V? And people listening to it alone, that's value. That's the time leg of the value stool. So I like the term V for V music. But decentralized music is always going to be my favorite. It's where I started in this whole weird corner of the internet. And it's how Homegrown Hits started, too. It was the one caveat. I said to Mary-Kate Ultra when you approached me and said, let's do a music show. I was so down, but I said, I just want to make sure that the value received through our show goes straight to the artist so that it is truly V for V. I don't want it to go to a platform and then get siphoned out, or, you know, however they butcher up the value splits. I want to see the value splits in a feed and know where my treasure that I'm sending over is going. So DMU, decentralized music, that is reserved for the artists who are V for V, but are self-hosting their work, not using a platform to just do the easy onboarding and stuff. They're hosting it themselves so that when the world starts falling apart, they'll know where their files are, they'll know where their tracks are, and their node or wallet, but ideally a node, will still be running so that they can still accept value directly to them.
1: Well put. I concur, and I gotta say, of the ones mentioned, V for V rolls off my tongue the easiest, and really that's kind of how my brain works there. But I like decentralized music. I like decentralized. I just like that word, decentralized, because that's kind of the point to me.
0: Yeah, I agree. Truly independent.
1: Yeah, you know, like, I do like, I mean, it'd be silly to say, oh, I don't like value, but to me, the most important piece of it is the decentralization. That's what, that to me, that's synonymous with value, but I can imagine that to a lot of other people that might not be the case. That's just how my brain works.
0: Yeah, and when you're pitching to musicians, too, it's like,
1: yeah.
0: Every individual is different, so there's going to be a different way to pitch it to everyone, I guess. But yeah, DMU is my personal favorite.
1: DMU, not DMU.
0: Hey, if that's how you want to say it, you know, Bitpunk. I love Bitpunk, and I feel like he coined DMU. Yeah. But I say, it's DMU! All right. Scrolling up, I see

0: Finlay boosting in 1-2-3 sat through Fountain, and he said Rolls going full frontal DMU, and he tagged Rolls on his Noster, his N pub, which is showing up beautifully on helipad these days. Eric PP plus plus. So thank you, Matt. And yes, nice work, Rolls. Matt boosted in again. 1-2-3 sat through Fountain. He said the Dorfels discoing up the hitter with their disco swag. Yeah. Makes it exciting to have a disco ball down here.
1: I don't know why that was funny, but it was. Good boost.
0: And Matt's back with more. 1-2-3 sat through Fountain. He said, through the mic by Elijah Lide. Really enjoyed this flow. Great track. Yeah. And then he's boosted in for Frank Peroni. 1-2-3 sats. He said, always a good time for Frank Peroni. Tangerine Dream. That's indeed. Right. New music nudge unit over there. Doing so much work and getting so many artists going.
1: Oh, yeah.
0: I'm looking at America. I'm looking at all of us Americans here. We've got to, you know, keep getting American musicians going. Wrathful T helping Elijah Lide out here. It's all, I think it's really cool, though, watching musicians support and decentralize other musicians. Because once you know, you know, and then you're past, you're standing on top of the mountain, looking down at the beautiful land and going, why is no one joining me for this view? Come join me up here. The view is much nicer when you're decentralized. So, and if you've got a website, you're there. Just host it, dang it. But hey, we've got other methods of contributing value of the treasure kinds here on Homegrown Hits. We've got a PayPal. If you want to kick in some fiat, use a credit card or however you're PayPal in these days.
1: Yes, we will link that in the show notes. And we actually, for a little while there, we didn't have any PayPal donors. And we were on a mission to find our very first PayPal king or queen. We were suspicious that it would be a king. And it was
0: Woo!
1: Trash Man!
0: Yeah, Trash Man!
1: What an honor! Thank you so much for donating. He came in right before the show started at 7:14 p.m. Eastern time, to be exact. And I believe it was $6.78. What a lucky number.
0: All right.
1: And how lucky of us to have you. Thank you.
0: Thanks, Trash Man. First PayPaler, you know. They said no one was gonna PayPal, but they were wrong. And Trash Man
1: paid, pal.
0: Is the king.
1: I didn't ask you before. I don't know. Just King Trash Man sounds right.
0: Yeah, I love that. I feel like we need art for him now.
1: Yeah.
0: Cool. Thank you guys. And there is a QR code that'll pop up on the chapter for this value segment here for the pre-boosters for the PayPal if you want to get in on that action. But till then, and hopefully you're getting your voicemails in, we've got more DMU to play for you. This next track is from Right Said Fred. It's One Fine Day.

0: It is pretty cool what one fine day will do for the soul.
1: That's true. All you need is one.
0: Yes. Yeah. And then it's like it all clicks again. The reason why we agreed to come back here for another lifetime.
1: Yeah. There's got to be a reason for the season. But yeah. did you have at least one fine day?
0: I did.
1: Over the past week?
0: I was griping on the pre-show that no one else was invited to with Mary-Kate Ultra and I that it's been kind of a shite week, guys, for me at least. But I had one fine day, and it was Saturday. We had a community picnic. So there is a neighborhood association, which Spence attends. Since it's almost like City Hall, you know, like a real kind of, I don't want to say a formal meeting, but there's minutes and all that stuff. So, yeah, a meeting. I hang back with the kiddos so that they don't have to sit patiently through all that. So Spence goes to these things and he helped plan this community picnic with a bounce house. It was right at the playground up the street from us. And I was assigned fruit salad to bring, but it was a potluck, and there are guys out there grilling the good stuff, ribs. We had some smoked ribs and grilled chicken and hot dogs and burgers. Ooh. All the tasty yum yums. And yeah, a lot of the neighborhood came out for that. I got to meet a lot of people that I didn't know from a couple streets up, couple streets back, and it was really cool. And we were the only white people. So at one point, I sit down, and the president of the neighborhood association, she sits with me for a minute, and she, so I gotta ask you, do you feel some type of way when you're surrounded by black people like this? I was just like, nah. Nope, just like being at home, just like being out around people. You know, people are people. So I should have asked her if she feels some type of way sitting at a table with a white lady, you know?
1: Yeah, just like, one white lady.
0: Yeah, like, how does that... wait, why are you asking me this? No, so, well, I don't know. It's just like...
1: maybe you passed the test, maybe you didn't.
0: Right, I know. I didn't have my sunglasses on, so she got the full honest me on my answer. So we'll see what my eyes were telling her. Words and eyes matched. But I think, yeah, no, it was totally fun and a great time, and it was cool meeting a bunch of people. A lot of the neighborhood, the wider neighborhood, seems to be mostly two families that have been here for a long time. So it was really cool connecting people that I knew too, where it's just like, this is my brother, this is my cousin, this is my auntie. Like, okay, nice. My family is in Massachusetts.
1: No.
0: So, yeah, it was cool. It's nice to have, you know, people to call if anything ever were to, like, go horribly wrong, you know? It's
1: good
0: to put names to faces and whatnot. And speaking of things going horribly wrong, Tuesday, the rains came, and the, and by the way, the rains came on Saturday, too, but they waited until literally the last cooler got packed up into someone's truck. And we were all saying our goodbyes, and then it started raining. It was so perfect. Then the rains came on Tuesday. They weren't perfect. My garage got flooded about freaking 3 inches by the end of it. So the bullets were down there with buckets, and Spence had the push broom, and we were just doing what we can, opening the side door. Well, no, first we opened the side door, and water came rushing in. And then we had to open the side door to dump it all out. So now it's like all my other projects are on the back burner, and now it's like my weekend is going to be dedicated to getting everything out of the garage, including all the big appliances, and doing a full clean slash making sure everything's dry and that there's no mold growing anywhere. So that's fun. I was wondering, you know, hey, I feel like it's a good thing. You know, it's like there are probably problems already, and now it's just like, okay, this is the exacerbation point to fix them.
1: Yes, so it's a blessing. It could be a blessing in disguise. Could be preventing something even worse. You never know.
0: Yeah, true. Plus, we have had wheels to put on some of our shelving units in the garage, and now we're gonna get everything off those shelving units and get those wheels on. So
1: yeah, there you go. It's getting the ball roll. It's getting the wheels rolling.
0: Exactly. So I'm kind of excited for it. We'll see what we find. It'll be a little adventure going through stuff on Saturday. Yeah. So
1: could be fun.
0: It could be. It's like there will be treasures and there will be terrors, and both will be full of stories probably for the hitter next Thursday.
1: Yeah.
0: But otherwise, man, time is just flying by. How was your week?
1: It flew the freak by.
0: Yeah. What's up with that?
1: Yeah, Friday is listening to that BitPunk's live stream of the play I was in, and that was fun. And then Friday night, it was the day after Make Heroism's brother's birthday, so we all went out to Outback, and I was very pleased to figure out that I was not the only one who wanted the Bloomin' Onion, so... That was cool. And it was actually good. I haven't been to Outback Steakhouse. I haven't been out to eat really in a while.
0: Which makes it more of a treat.
1: Yes, and I was happy that they fry their stuff in beef tallow, which is much easier on my stomach than a lot of the seed oils. But it was tasty. I got freaking coconut shrimp and some steak. That was tasty. Then some cake afterwards, and then the next day he actually had a bowling party.
0: What?
1: Nice. We went there. I didn't actually bowl, but what I did do was cheer people on, and I was like, I want to be a bowling cheerleader. Can I do that? I really like watching bowling, and but what also I was doing is I was determining the songs that they were playing, if they were good bowling songs. Ooh. Or not good bowling songs, and I thought of you guys, and I thought of the Stony Station, and I thought about your your playlist, and I was like, there's got to be, because you know how there's some songs where they're like, they're talking about rolling, you know, obviously.
0: Yeah.
1: Song. Or like a song that's like weirdly modern and classical, and like, I can't think of the specific song, but it like slows down time is how I feel when I hear it. And it was just rolling. The Whitney Houston, I Will Always Love You. I don't think that's a good bowling song. It might be controversial. I also am partial to the Dolly Parton version. That's my favorite Dolly Parton anything that she's ever done. Aww. I think I just like, but apparently I learned that day that movie, that Whitney Houston is apparently an actress in a movie, and that's what the whole song was about. And I was like, okay, that makes it kind of cool.
0: Huh. Today I learned.
1: Yeah. I was like, okay, respect. I've been hating on this forever, but I can see why people like it now. I just like Dolly's version. And then, dang, the week just, I feel like after that, like everything just kind of disappeared.
0: Been
1: plugging away on various different projects, and I've kind of been under a rock, I think.
0: I felt that way too when I found out that there A was buying the schemes on Monday, and B that Malachi was there.
1: Yes.
0: I was like, why didn't I get a phone call? Why didn't I get a text message? Guys, save me. Like, I guess I was terminally offline this week.
1: I was here and there. But I didn't even realize that he was on the show until Cotton Gin sent me an ISO of him playing Thanks for the Pussy last night live. And I was like, oh, this is great. It's a great week for live music. I know Sir Libre, he played was a song that about he was like the perspective of kind of like God looking at Cain and Abel.
0: Yes.
1: Is that correct?
0: Yeah, he debuted that in the Bowl Friday. That took me by surprise. And he said it's a demo version and all this stuff, but boy, the temptation to just pull it out of that RSS feed and play it tonight is so high. But Mr. Libre, come on, get it ready so we can play it on the Homegrown Hits, dang it.
1: He's a talented gentleman.
0: It really surprised me. There's the sound and everything. I wasn't expecting it, but it was so good. It was so good. I'm really looking forward to that. And all the other secret talents that Sir Libre has for us.
1: I'm happy because I remember a while ago he had this like test song up and he's like, it's a goofy song. It's not a real song. But we played it on the show. I can't think of the name of it. I'm trying to think of it now, but I really genuinely love that song. And I was like, I want more music from you. Like, what are you talking about? Like, you have the thing. You have it. You got it.
0: He's a talented guy.
1: Yeah.
0: Yeah.
1: Talented gents all around.
0: When he was talking, though, about how there's some musicians that are so proficient in the craft, right? That it's like you can just sit down, plink something away, and post it. It's done. And he was saying, you know, like, this is like 10 years in the making. And this track, it took me 3 weeks just to get all this together. I was like, that is so relatable, dude. I got so many bits and pieces. And it's like, can you please just come together and be one thing? Be a whole. Be completed.
1: Yeah. Yeah. I think my brain's like scrambled, like, I think that explains. I've just been like working on music stuff every day to try to get as much done as possible, and I just feel like crazy.
0: Yeah.
1: In a good way though, because I'm getting it done, but you know,
0: but it's a process.
1: Yes, and my natural state of creating stuff is like, get some pieces here and let's release it 40 years later.
0: Yep.
1: Maybe.
0: Relatable. Partially
1: a demo. Yeah.
0: But yeah, that was such a treat. And tomorrow, we're doing another Bowls with Buds, this time with Max from Ungovernable Misfits. So
1: nice.
0: Looking forward to that. And I hope he has a song in store for us too. That would be such a crazy surprise.
1: Yeah.
0: I'm going to put him on the spot.
1: Sweet.
0: So Max, what music you making these days? Huh?
1: Play it.
0: Play it now. Now.
1: Do it live.
0: That's right. Pick up your guitar and play, sir. Well, we have another track lined up for you. This one is from Jack Femister. It's entitled Limited.

0: That was Haleen with Gentle Breeze. Yep.
1: I feel nice and clean.
0: Same. I love the medicinal music that they're putting out for us.
1: Yeah. Makes me feel good.
0: It sure does. It was like a gentle breeze blowing through my hair. Now Laguna is
1: Indeed.
0: griping that it's over. She's like,
1: Aw.
0: more of that. That was
1: She
0: great.
1: liked it.
0: Yeah. It's that music medicine. What can I say? What I can say is that I'm not seeing any voicemails tonight from any hitters, which is, everyone's a little bit voice shy today. That's okay. Probably busy. It's Thursday, very important day of the week. Gearing up for the weekend and whatnot.
1: It happens.
0: But Matt the Tall has come through with the Ask Matt Anything answer. He
1: Woohoo! Dusting
0: says,
1: off box seat five for you.
0: yes, just this way, sir. Right this way. By Jupiter, we've got a place for you. I loved that. Oh, Jupiter. Oh, my Jupiter. I just, like, when I think of the gods and stuff, I was like, huh, yeah, Jupiter, kind of a big deal. Kind of a big planet. Gassy guy.
1: Yeah, he's a big deal.
0: Matt says, since I left it unspecified last week, PlayStation 2 Manhunt was not a game I'd say I enjoyed. Experienced that at a friend's house where another of his friends brought it over one time. I still have yet to go through Frostpunk because the story and subject matter is pretty dark to the point of it being too much of a downer for me to stick with it. For me to get through a game, it has to be fun, and even better if there's good storytelling. Persistence games like Elden Ring, Hollow Knight, or other Souls-like games are partial exceptions. On tea places where one can try yerba mate from a gourd, I don't remember there being a lot out there, but I've also never really had the desire to since I have a couple of gourds at home and make mate how I like it. I vaguely remember looking into one a long time ago and wasn't impressed that it sounded like they only gave you one pour of water through the leaves, which really doesn't give you the whole experience. When I make it, let me listen to for Mary Kate Ultra, who's back now. He says, when I make it, I can easily go through 2 40-ounce thermos fills of boiling water, and that doesn't account for adding cold water to the leaves first to get it immediately to drinking temperature. So I say, this is me, DeLorean, saying this. I think we should have a tea party at Matt the Tall's crib. Personally.
1: Yes.
0: He's like, none of these tea places are doing it right.
1: Yes.
0: Yeah.
1: We'll have a big tea party with Matt the Tall and his entwife, and we'll
0: Yes.
1: have a wonderful high tea, low tea, whatever you want.
0: Yeah, dude. I like that we're inviting ourselves now at this point.
1: We are.
0: But also, like, Matt the Tall, if you come out our way eventually, just bring your gourd and your yerba mate, and we'll try to fill it in. We'll have a tea party wherever you are. How about that?
1: Bring your own tea party.
0: Yeah! That's my
1: BYOT.
0: jam.
1: I almost said TB. BYOTP. That sounds like
0: Bring
1: something
0: your
1: less
0: tea
1: classy and
0: party. Yes,
1: desirable.
0: of course. And also the toilet paper.
1: You're gonna need
0: You're
1: it.
0: gonna need it.
1: After having some of my tea.
0: He says, for fun, here's a pic of my gourds. Oh my gourd, look at those gourds.
1: Grandma, what fine gourds you have. Wait, that's kind of right.
0: He
1: Oh,
0: says,
1: there.
0: I bet you can easily tell which is my favorite. Left or right, hey, we give love to both of them. Gotta love both gourds.
1: Yes.
0: Matt says, I have a small correction to make to the last show after you made me swear I wasn't keeping up on Ocarina of Time news. Nintendo did not create an Ocarina controller. They're literally selling an Ocarina. They allow audio input in the game, so you could even hum one of the tunes to input it instead of using a controller. Oh. He says, I'm happy to see Nintendo made the in-game ocarina match a real instrument in the remake. And I can't help but wonder if there are any fun Easter eggs for audio input. Like what happens if you play the main title theme or something from a different Zelda or Nintendo title.
1: Mm.
0: Don't think I'll be doing a stream of playing that game anytime soon, since I don't own a Switch 2, and I'm not a fan of how Nintendo set up the DRM, or digital rights management, aka copy protection, on that console. What's out there for the game soundtrack sounds great, and there's what sounds like a hammered dulcimer used for the new market theme. Ooh. I was hoping I could find who the ocarina musician is in the soundtrack credits, but nothing yet. Doesn't that figure? They need a value split, damn it. What's out there for the soundtrack so far is an extremely small sample to try and make a guess, but I hope they got Sojiro into the project, since my pet theory is he's the inspiration for why the ocarina showed up in the franchise in the first place. Huh. Since we're already on a gaming topic here, let's start with DeLorean's question. Metal Slug is probably my all-time favorite arcade game, though I ran into a V5V game called Killer Queen that looks like a ton of fun. What about the two of you? Uh-oh, favorite arcade game.
1: Arcade game. Okay, well, see, this is upsetting because it's like I want to say a super cool one, like the Simpsons one, right?
0: Oh,
1: I
0: want to say fun. That. Yeah.
1: But I'm not very good at that game, and it's like a mythical game for me, like just coming upon it.
0: Yeah.
1: See, there's this one arcade game that I don't remember the name of. It's not like Dark, so it's an arcade game, but it was like Dark was like in the name of it, and it was this fighting game, and I crushed it. I was like actually really, really good at it. It was so much fun to play. Have no idea what it was. I played as a girl with like a green ponytail. And nobody that I was with like had ever heard of this game before either. But if I'm gonna be honest, the game that I'm always going to is Ms. Pac-Man. I'm always on the lookout for Ms. Pac-Man anywhere I'm at, actually. It's, you know how some people look for a fire extinguisher, like exits and stuff. I'm looking for Ms. Pac-Man, and I just want to go and I want to play it. I'm not that good at it, but I just, it's one of those things that I like to play.
0: Ms. Pac-Man is great. I love Pac-Man too, but the miss with that little bow. Just it something extra special about that. Yeah.
1: Yeah.
0: I think my favorite arcade game is one that Sir Spencer introduced me to, and then I couldn't stop playing because I thought it was so much fun. But Tapper. You're playing a bartender sliding mugs of drinks down to people.
1: That's fun.
0: And, you know, trying not to crash them and break them and whatever. It's cool. I think in America, it was sponsored by Anheuser-Busch, so it became beer. But I think the original game was like the root beer Tapper or something. I could be wrong.
1: Ooh, that sounds fun.
0: But yeah, that's a fun one. And I don't know why. Once I was a little kid and I figured out condensation, you can make like glasses slide and stuff. I used to love sliding drinks just across the table. So then that game just like brings me back to that moment where I was like, oh yeah, let me just slide this to you.
1: Yeah.
0: So I would go for Tapper at the arcade. Now, the last time I saw it, though, like, I don't see it all the time. So Galaga is kind of my go-to in the arcade that is always there. It's like, no matter where you go, you've got a Galaga option.
1: It is always there.
0: I love the music. I love shooting down the aliens. But the last time I saw Tapper, I think, was at Fun Spot. So and that's in New Hampshire. So I'm far away from that. I'll have to try and find a spot that's got it other than Fun Spot. Though we love our Fun Spot. And we love Matt the Tall, and he's got more for us. For Mary-Kate, my entwife named my old car BLT, Brave Little Toaster, against my will.
1: Oh, yes! She is gonna be queen of the tea party.
0: Yeah, dude. Entwife plus plus in the chat.
1: We'll have some toast, a Brave Little Toaster teapots.
0: Ooh.
1: Sounds dangerous, but it's fun.
0: He says, R.I.P. Scion XB. It was a good car. Ended up needing to drive about 800 miles in one day last week to get things in order to get the poor thing towed to a scrapyard.
1: No. I'm sorry. And I'm thinking about that scrapyard scene in Brave Little Toaster. My condolences. Dude. That actually deeply traumatized me as a child.
0: Yeah.
1: Watching rough. Objects cry about being put to death for a life they actually never had.
0: But they made us feel, dang it. He says, I took one last picture of the inside after emptying it. That threadbare sunshade was with the car effectively the whole time I had it. The cars we have now are Sharky and Elias, both names chosen by me because it's better to take the initiative on that. Do either of you name computers or other electronics anything fun? I will say, Sir Spencer has named all the electronics in the house, I think. And then I just follow his lead on that. Phone, I have a very non-existent relationship with my phone. Like, I was just thinking about that. You carry your phone with you a majority of the time and to places and whatever, but it's such a tool to me.
1: Yeah,
0: it's just
1: same.
0: The phone. Like, I didn't name my phone.
1: No.
0: It's kind of crazy.
1: I used to name all of my electronics Algernon, flowers for Algernon, because I was like, I'm going to be really cool.
0: And you were.
1: People are going to think that I'm niche. And then I just stopped naming things because I wouldn't, I don't know. I guess I could technically, everything I own is still Algernon. I guess I could just still go with that. So yeah, they're all named Algernon.
0: Nice. I like that. That works.
1: Yeah.
0: Matt says, how the heck are we already halfway through September? Okay, I'm glad everyone is feeling that, not just me.
1: It's disturbing.
0: Yeah. I've been solidifying my set list for the upcoming Renaissance Fair at the end of October, and I've got two medley arrangements of Scottish repertoire, plus a variation of Hector the Hero in the mix. May actually have something specifically for spooky season in the show if I can get an arrangement of Lullaby of Woe sounding how I like it. Please, please record this.
1: Please.
0: Please. Just a whole live. It doesn't have to be perfect. Just get something up, Demu. Spooky ocarina season. That's what I want. He says, almost missed mentioning it looks like Fountain is choking on the feed again. Somehow bowl after bowl episodes are showing up if you scroll down the Homegrown Hits feed far enough. Dang nabbit, Fountain. I tell you what, a lady makes a mistake once, they never let her forget. Fountain never forgets the one mistake. I feel like we were in Vegas when I screwed up the feed. And like, I think I uploaded Homegrown Hits to bowl after bowl or vice versa.
1: There was something where you got a new phone and you were transferring everything over, so there was like a lot of stuff going on with technical things at yeah. that time. That's all. And I remember you saying something.
0: Yeah. I crossed the feeds at one point in time, but I haven't done that in a long time. In a long time to me is a year. So it's been a year, but Fountain never forgets, apparently. Or maybe we can just blame it on Fountain. Maybe it's Fountain's fault.
1: Yeah, sure.
0: Like most things. Damn it, Fountain.
1: The flood.
0: The flood. The fountaining.
1: Fountain. I mean, come on. Found the smoking gun. It's your name.
0: Yeah. There's a leak here. Now we gotta ask Matt the Tall a question. And dude, I got a question. Because the Bolettes have been hounding me about this. Matt the Tall, have you put your Halloween decorations up yet? And what is the extent of your Halloween decorations?
1: Ooh, that's a good one. Okay. So earlier, at the very, very beginning, you reminded me of me making being way too dramatic about how scared I was of that video game that you played. You felt the need to I think, mentioned that you didn't like it, which if you did like it, that's fine. But I knew you didn't because it just didn't seem like you anyway. But it got me thinking of, horrible movies that I've watched that I wish I didn't watch. Like, have you ever seen something? It could be a video game too, but I'm asking specifically of movies because that's what I know. Have you ever watched something and you were like, well, I wish I didn't watch that because it kind of made my brain messed up and I just regret it. For a long time, for me, it was Hobo with a Shotgun. I just hated it. And then I saw this freaking Ari Aster's first film. It's about a dad and a son. And I'm like, I wish I could remove this from my mind, from my memory. So awful. Do you have anything like that? I don't know. I just feel like you might have something fun.
0: Dude, that's a great question. And I'm going to have to think of the movies I'd like to remove from my brain for next week.
1: Yeah.
0: Because there's definitely at least a couple of them. Mm-hmm. This is a good time in the show to remind hitters that you should titicate the songs or the artists that you want to hear. That means putting in a song request. Head on over to homegrownhits.xyz, fill out the form on the page there, or boost it in, or put it in the leave a voicemail, you know? Titicate the songs you want to hear that are decentralized so that they will appear at our Hitsgiving table for all to enjoy together. But now, we've got some new DMU in store for you. I've got three tracks coming up from our guy Malachi. This was live Monday night off of the feed Besides the Schemes. Let's give it a listen. I got three tracks here for you.

0: Yeah. Ooh, yeah.
1: Now for something completely different. Oh, that you. Like I said, I'm just pulling shit out. Yeah. I hadn't played this shit in a while, so give me a break. Just chill the fuck out. It's gonna be all right. All right. Jesus Christ, you people.

They took me to the judge.

0: eyes, and
1: Ooh.
0: I usually coat them with olive oil. I usually use like a regular olive oil because it's got a little bit higher smoke point. You can use some of your avocado oil would be ideal. You know, it's kind of a little bit pricey. I usually cover them with that, and then I got a seasoning sauce that my mother bought me as a joke from a place that was like a big whoopee bowl. If you know what a whoopee bowl is, I'm sure they got them in like every state, which was the whoopee bowl would have been the original name for like a dollar store because it's all a bunch of cheap shit. But there's a mammoth place northernish Michigan, Pinconning area that's called Northwoods, and they sell a sack of shit that's got special shit, seasoning sauce, and really good shit barbecue sauce that comes with it. The barbecue sauce is pretty good. It wasn't too bad. It was probably right in that nice area where it wasn't too sweet. I don't like overly sweet barbecue sauce. But the seasoning sauce is freaking amazing. And I just found out like last couple times I used it that it didn't have MSG, and I never realized that it really, if you would have told me it had MSG in it, I would have bought it, because it's so good. It's really good. It's good on a multitude of things, and I just season, the chicken thighs up and skin on, you know, thighs, and then cover them. Kind of mix them up by hand a little bit. And then I grill them all, 18 to 20 minutes on the skin side. And then I finish them off for only a few minutes. So they get to like 165 internal. But they come out really good and it's easy. And when you, the shit.
1: Whoa, caller hit the wall, but caller called back.
0: Just patch this in 5, 4, 3, 2, 1. No women's around to make you a sandwich. Easy meal.
1: Dude.
2: Well, that sounded tasty.
1: Yeah.
2: And do you want to be... Now, which region? Are you talking about region of, like, location where you're at? Do you want that region? Or are you talking about region on the sandwich of regional director?
1: We must know. Inquiring minds must know.
2: Yeah.
1: But yeah, anything off the grill, tasty.
2: Oh yeah, it's just magic.
1: It is.
2: It just makes anything taste better.
1: Yeah, it really does. It's like I didn't know I wanted a hot dog, but it came off the grill, so count me in.
2: Oh yeah, I love a hot dog off the grill.
1: So good. This hitter says Midwest and East Coast Regional Director of Sandwiches. Official title. Okay.
2: Midwest and East Coast Regional Director of Sandwiches. The job's yours.
1: It's official.
2: Hired, and you, by the way, have a higher role than either of us here in the hitter. So congrats on that.
1: Yeah. Congrats on the promotion.
2: Yes.
1: You need a pin for that. A pin with your title on it that you can wear around.
2: Yeah.
1: You got to let the ladies know. Who's coming around and what they're supposed to be doing, you know? Anyway, now is the time in the show when...
3: I like to read the boostergrams.
1: That's right. And I pass the Heliarpad on over to Mary Kate Cheesesteak Ultra.
2: Yes. That's right. That's who I am. Thank you.
1: Still thinking about it. The cheesesteaks. Dang it.
2: I know. I was reminded of the cheesesteaks listening to that recipe there for the chicken. All right. my stomach's grumbling. So I want to start off by thanking the streamers who are passively sending us sats as they listen to the episode. And Chad F. via Castomatic.
1: Woohoo!
2: He was listening to episode 150. And... 151 live right now. Look at that.
1: Thank you, Chad.
2: I was confused because I wrote down the wrong numbers and now I wrote down the right numbers. Actually, I did write down the right numbers. I just can't read anymore. Thank you, Chad F.
1: It's come to that point in the night.

0: Indeed. Matt the Tall, of course, was listening via Fountain for episode 150. He was listening to our crazy shenanigans, coming up with good questions and thoughtful responses. He does ask us questions too. That always throws me off. But yeah, he does. He answers questions. He asks questions. He does it all. All right. And then,
1: thanks, Matt.
0: Thank you. As for regular but extraordinary boosters, I know Bully Steed, she boosted earlier. It's kind of hard to hear what she said, but she did request that Haleen song. And thank you. And then she boosted again during Malachi's block there. 1111 sats via Fountain, deep from the heart of North Carolina. Unmarked Dirty Grave, Malachi plus plus.
1: Yeah, Malachi.
0: And I believe, thank you, Bully. And I believe that is it. I might be missing stuff, but you let me know.
1: I'm not seeing anything, but I did want to make an announcement to the hitters out there. Yes. Tonight, that M, our dear beloved M, she is doing a live stream Saturday, the 19th. It will be pretty much all day. It's 8 hours that she's planning to do. She's raising money because she has found out that she has cancer. And then always puts an asterisk with the, it's okay, I'm going to be okay. It's skin cancer. She's getting treatment for it. But my plan is to restream her stream from Twitch through the Homegrown Hits channel here so that people can send her sats. We're going to do 100% in the value split to M, Survival Guide M, Emily Whitehurst, if this is your first hitter that you're joining us. And that way, if you're not on Twitch, you can support her with your sats and send some sats over V4V. But she's got a lot of fun stuff coming up. You might want to make a Twitch account just for this. 8 hours of goodness. She's going to have Johnny and Derek with her. Might be playing some music, I'm guessing. Some live M going down. Tune
0: guests,
1: in.
0: Music prizes.
1: Yes. Tune in with that. I was looking for a start time. She's got a list.
0: 1 p.m. to 9 p.m. Central.
1: There you go.
0: And then that's twitch.tv/survivalguidemusic. And then, we'll be restreaming it here in the hitter, too.
1: That's right. So you'll see a notification that Homegrown Hits is going live Saturday. It's actually M. And I actually should probably email her for her blessing on that. But either way, she'll see some sats streaming into her. And either way, I will be your DMU doll, whether it's Thursday or not. DeLorean.
0: And I will be Cheesesteak Ultra. Mary Cheesesteak Ultra. Wait, Mary-Kate Ultra.
1: And we've got a Mike Epting track to leave you off with tonight. This is Penis in the Ocean.

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1: To be honest, yeah, we do make it look easy.
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I am your V4V DJ, Øystein Berge, and I'm here to break ground with that V4V music and bring you the best of what the value for value music scene has to offer. 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This is Paul Birken with Frankie Bones' Dirty Job, Paul Birken Mix.

So if you're listening right now, I will inform everyone that this is going to be a call-in show. I'm gonna test out the Telegram group call. So if you are in the Mutt & Me The Music Telegram group, you can call in on this show whenever you feel like, and I will try to have a look and answer your call if you're calling. And then I'm gonna give you a really short time to say some words if you like to, about music or anything. This was Frankie Bones, Dirty Job, Paul Birken mix. And now we're gonna play Until We Meet Again by Alina Litz.

0: Hello, do I have someone on the phone? Can you hear me? I can wait one second here. Now I can hear you. How are you?
1: Yeah.
0: How are you?
1: We are fine, thank you. And you?
0: Am I talking to Haleen?
1: Yes.
2: Yes.
0: Very nice. I'm also good. What do you like to say to the people okay. out there listening to techno music today, Haleen?
2: Oh, techno. Oh.
1: Yeah. that's something for my...
2: In Belgium, long time ago, I used to work a few years like in a discotheque. And it was hard trance.
0: Right. Nice. Hard trance. I'm going to try to find some hard trance for you. Later on.
2: Yeah.
0: Have a nice Friday.
1: Okay.
0: Have a nice Friday, and I talk to you soon. Goodbye.
1: Thank you. Party.

And that was Haleen, of course. Very nice to talk to them. Let's see if this is something that can qualify for Hardcore Trance for Fun by DTK.

Yeehaw! Surly Mofo is writing, dang, I almost missed Friday. Time to crank up the weekend with Øystein. This is illegal by OX12.

0: Wait, this is illegal by OX12. And you can check out the whole album. They have released more music in the Valueverse. So check out OX12 there. And now we're gonna thank some producers of the show. And thanks to Haleen for calling in. And do we have more people that wants to speak? Not right now. Oh, do we have someone? Yes.
1: DJ Hayona in the building. How's it going, my friend?
0: Hello, DJ Hayona. I'm good, man. I'm good. How are you?
1: Smoking the weeds, loving life. I got no complaints. I'm just grateful, and I'm loving this music show, man. I've been banging this on the stereo. Keep them coming.
0: Nice, man. Thank you, DJ Hayona. Very nice. We're going to thank some producers of the show. This is, of course, a value-for-value music production, music podcast production, and that means that you can be a producer of the show, and that means that you can help contribute to the show in many different ways. The most important way is, of course, if you are a musician, please be sure to make your music available in the Valueverse, and from there we are going to play your music, of course. And if you need help with setting everything up, be sure to contact me or anyone that is familiar with the Valueverse, and they will help you out surely. And if you want to contact me, you can go to my website for the podcast. That is music.show, music with three M's.show, and from there you can contact me. And of course, time is also important. If you are not a musician as well, if you're listening to this podcast and you like what you hear, you like the music, you like what's going on, please be sure to mention the show to your friends so we can get even more people listening and supporting everything we do. And of course, treasure is also very important. If you like to donate to the show and make sure this truck keeps on trucking and that the wheels don't fall off, we need some currency support. 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So today we're going to thank the producers that came in for the previous edition. And then we're going to start with Chad F and 33 others. I don't know if they are all listening, Chad F. I hope so. He and 33 others comes in from boostmebuddy.com. That is very nice, Chad F. Thank you so much. That's 11 sats that went to the show. And then we have Rev Doc. I think that is Pfeiffer. It sure looks like it. And he comes in with 1821 sat donation to both me and DJ Hiona that we had on the as a guest on the previous edition, and he came in from Boost Me Bitch, and very related to Boost Me Buddy, I think. I think both of those work. I have not tried Boost Me Buddy yet. Let's try it right now. Yes, boostmebitch.com or boostmebuddy.com will take you to a great website that Chad F. have set up, where you can listen to podcasts and music and boost or auto boosts as well. So that is very nice. Thank you, RevDoc. And then we have Matt Finlay coming in from Fountain. And he's also coming in for the previous edition with 320 sats. And writes, cool show. Thanks, DJ Hiona and Øystein. Thank you, Matt Finlay. And then we have Eric PP. He came in for this edition. He was auto-boosting from v4vmusic.com. So thank you, Eric PP. And then we have RevDoc coming in once again for this edition with the auto-boosts from boostmebitch.com. And then we have streamers as well. We have, first of all, RevDoc once again, and Chad F., both coming in for the previous edition with a lot of streaming satoshis. And then we have Odyssey Vestra. He came in from Fountain with streams for the whole previous edition, so that was a bunch of satoshis that went to both the show and DJ Hiona. So thank you, Odyssey Vestra. You're a regular producer of the show. I really, really appreciate it. And also everyone else, of course. I see Sir Libre is also coming in from v4vmusic.com with 111 sats auto-boosting. So, thank you to every one of you. The show wouldn't be the same without you. So, then I have something more on my list today. Yes, I need to mention my new book that I had just made. That's a book with a collection of stickers that I have been working on for the last 3 years as a side project. So that has been very challenging and very fun to work at or work on, of course. I've been using only Linux and open source software to make it. Because I wanted to see if it was possible to make a book without using Adobe Creative Suite, and that was possible. So I used, instead of Adobe InDesign, I used Scribus publishing tool in Linux. So that worked excellent, and the book is ready, and I'm only mentioning it to you because it's another way you can support me, and I really like to talk about it because it is kind of a project that I like more people than only people in Rotterdam and the Netherlands to know about. Because it's really fun to look at all those stickers, and it doesn't really have to be a local thing for everyone, because stickers are kind of international, and of course there are stickers from artists from all around the world in the book. So you can have a look at that at 010stickers.com. And 010 is the region code for Rotterdam. So that is why the book is called that. And there you can, if you are outside of the Netherlands, you can buy a digital copy and you can have a look at it on your computer. And I made it available as value for value, of course. 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Or you can download it first for €0, and you can have a look at it. And if you like what you see, if you get inspired from it, or if you want to support my work, you can go back and buy another digital copy for whatever you like. It's name your price, so you can pay whatever you like. And then I will also, of course, post the link to the website in the chat room, so you have it there. And then I think we can call this test call-in show a success. It has worked so far, so if you like to call in to the show as well on a future edition, please join the Telegram group. If you go to Telegram and then search for Mutton, Mead and Music, I think you will find it there. I will also make a link to it on the website that I have not done, so that will be done as well. And then I just want to mention that I am a bit excited because I am going to have a live performance tomorrow in Rotterdam. So I'm gonna play my acoustic guitar and a few songs that I made for people in Rotterdam. So that's very exciting for me. So if you want to wish me good luck in the chat room, please feel free to do so. Then I don't have anything else to say. So we're gonna just hit it off with some more good not electro, techno. This is a techno edition. Electro is another special edition that we are also doing sometimes, but we're gonna try to only play the more repetitive stuff here on this techno edition. It's very, very, it gets me pumped up. I get get really pumped up when I listen to this kind of music. It's not something I listen to every day, but when I do, I get really stoked, and I hope you do as well. This is Legboat by John Rowe.

That was Crime Scene Cleaner by Embryol. This is Controlled Demolition by Tony Tyson. And since it's a special kind of day today, and this is a kind of special kind of title on this song, I just want to say 9/11 was an inside job.

Control Demolition by Tony Tyson. And we have a special request from Cotton Gin in the chat room. We're gonna play

0: Caught on Genie saying it wasn't a request, but I made it a request, Caught on Genie, because it was a perfect way to end this edition on a special day. So thank you for that, Caught on Genie, and thank you for everyone that was listening to this live edition of Mutton Me the Music. And I will, of course, be back next week, next Friday, at the same time. Thanks to everyone. And have a good weekend if you're listening now, or a good week later on. See you next Friday.
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I am your V4V DJ, Øystein Berge, and I'm here to break ground with that V4V music and bring you the best of what the value for value music scene has to offer. 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This is Paul Birken with Frankie Bones Dirty Job, Paul Birken mix.

So if you're listening right now, I will inform everyone that this is going to be a call-in show. I'm gonna test out the Telegram group call. So if you are in the Mutt & Me The Music Telegram group, you can call in on this show whenever you feel like, and I will try to have a look and answer your call if you're calling. And then I'm gonna give you a really short time to say some words if you like to, about music or anything. This was Frankie Bones, Dirty Job, Paul Birken mix. And now we're gonna play Until We Meet Again by Alina Licht.

Until we meet again by Alina Licht. This is Alien Gift by Jet Honda.

0: Oh, do I have someone on the phone? Can you hear me? I can wait one second here. Now I can hear you. How are you?
1: Yeah.
0: How are you?
1: We are fine, thank you.
0: Am I talking to Haleen?
1: Yes.
2: Yes.
0: Very nice. I'm also good. What do you like to say to the people out there listening to techno music today, Haleen?
2: Oh, techno. Oh.
1: Yeah, that's something for my...
2: In Belgium, long time ago, I used to work a few years like in a discotheque. And it was hard trance.
0: Right. Nice. Hard trance. I'm gonna try to find some hard trance for you later on.
2: Yeah.
0: Have a nice Friday.
1: Okay.
0: Have a nice Friday, and I talk to you soon. Goodbye.
1: Thank you.
2: Happy birthday.

And that was Haleen, of course. Very nice to talk to them. Let's see if this is something that can qualify for Hardcore Trance for Fun by DTK.

Yeehaw! Surly Mofo is writing, dang, I almost missed Friday. Time to crank up the weekend with Øystein. This is illegal by OX12.

0: This is illegal by OX12. And you can check out the whole album. They have released more music in the Valueverse. So check out OX12 there. And now we're gonna thank some producers of the show. And thanks to Haleen for calling in. And do we have more people that wants to speak? Not right now. Oh, do we have someone? Yes.
1: DJ Hayona in the building. How's it going, my friend?
0: Hello, DJ Hayona. I'm good, man. I'm good. How are you?
1: Smoking the weeds, loving life. I got no complaints. I'm just grateful, and I'm loving this music show, man. I've been banging this on the stereo. Keep them coming.
0: Nice, man. Thank you, DJ Hayona. Very nice. We're going to thank some producers of the show. This is, of course, a value-for-value music production, music podcast production, and that means that you can be a producer of the show, and that means that you can help contribute to the show in many different ways. The most important way is, of course, if you are a musician, please be sure to make your music available in the Valueverse, and from there we are going to play your music, of course. And if you need help with setting everything up, be sure to contact me or anyone that is familiar with the Valueverse, and they will help you out, surely. And if you want to contact me, you can go to my website for the podcast, that is music.show, music with three M's.show, and from there you can contact me. And of course, time is also important. If you are not a musician as well, if you're listening to this podcast and you like what you hear, you like the music, you like what's going on, please be sure to mention the show to your friends so we can get even more people listening and supporting everything we do. And of course, treasure is also very important. 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And of course, boost all the musicians and all the good music that you hear on the show and elsewhere from the Valueverse. So today we're going to thank the producers that came in for the previous edition. And then we start with... We're going to start with Chad F. and 33 others. I don't know if they are all listening, Chad F. I hope so. He and 33 others comes in from boostmebuddy.com. That is... very nice, Chadef. Thank you so much. That's 11 sats that went to the show. And then we have Rev Doc. I think that is Pfeiffer. It sure looks like it. And he comes in with 1821 sat donation. to both me and DJ Hiona that we had on the as a guest on the previous edition, and he came in from Boost Me Bitch, and very related to Boost Me Buddy, I think. I think both of those work. I have not tried Boost Me Buddy yet. Let's try it right now. Yes, boostmebitch.com or boostmebuddy.com will take you to a great website that Chad F. have set up, where you can listen to podcasts and music and boost or auto boost as well. So that is very nice. Thank you, RevDoc. And then we have Matt Finlay coming in from Fountain. And he's also coming in for the previous edition with 320 sats. And writes, cool show. Thanks, DJ Hiona and Øystein. Thank you, Matt Finlay. And then we have Eric PP. He came in for this edition. He was auto-boosting from v4vmusic.com. So thank you, Eric PP. And then we have RevDoc coming in once again for this edition with the auto-boosts from boostmebitch.com. And then we have streamers as well. We have, first of all, RevDoc once again, and Chad F., both coming in for the previous edition with a lot of streaming satoshis. And then we have Odyssey Vestra. He came in from Fountain with streams for the whole previous edition, so that was a bunch of satoshis that went to both the show and DJ Hiona. So thank you, Odyssey Vestra. You're a regular producer of the show. I really, really appreciate it. And also everyone else, of course. I see Sir Libre is also coming in from v4vmusic.com with 111 sats auto boosting. So, thank you to every one of you. The show wouldn't be the same without you. So, then I have something more on my list today. Yes, I need to mention my new book that I had just made. That's a book with a collection of stickers that I have been working on for the last 3 years as a side project. So that has been very challenging and very fun to work at or work on, of course. I've been using only Linux and open source software to make it. Because I wanted to see if it was possible to make a book without using Adobe Creative Suite, and that was possible. So I used, instead of Adobe InDesign, I used Scribus publishing tool in Linux. So that worked excellent, and the book is ready, and I'm only mentioning it to you because it's another way you can support me, and I really like to talk about it because it is kind of a project that I like more people than only people in Rotterdam and the Netherlands to know about. Because it's really fun to look at all those stickers, and it doesn't really have to be a local thing for everyone, because stickers are kind of international, and of course there are stickers from artists from all around the world in the book. So you can have a look at that at 010stickers.com. And 010 is the region code for Rotterdam. So that is why the book is called that. And there you can, if you are outside of the Netherlands, you can buy a digital copy and you can have a look at it on your computer. And I made it available as value for value, of course. So the digital copy you can download for nothing if you like to. Or you can download it first for €0, and you can have a look at it. And if you like what you see, if you get inspired from it, or if you want to support my work, you can go back and buy another digital copy for whatever you like. It's name your price, so you can pay whatever you like. And then I will also, of course, post the link to the website in the chat room, so you have it there. And then I think we can call this test call-in show a success. It has worked so far, so if you like to call in to the show as well on a future edition, please join the Telegram group. If you go to Telegram and then search for Mutton, Mead and Music, I think you will find it there. I will also make a link to it on the website that I have not done, so that will be done as well. And then I just want to mention that I am a bit excited because I am going to have a live performance tomorrow in Rotterdam. So I'm going to play my acoustic guitar and a few songs that I made for people in Rotterdam. So that's very exciting for me. So if you want to wish me good luck in the chat room, please feel free to do so. Then I don't have anything else to say. So we're gonna just hit it off with some more good not electro, techno. This is a techno edition. Electro is another special edition that we are also doing sometimes, but we're gonna try to only play the more repetitive stuff here on this techno edition. It's very, very, it gets me pumped up. I get get really pumped up when I listen to this kind of music. It's not something I listen to every day, but when I do, I get really stoked, and I hope you do as well. This is Legboat by John Rowe.

That was Crime Scene Cleaner by Embryol. This is Controlled Demolition by Tony Tyson. And since it's a special kind of day today, and this is a kind of special kind of title on this song, I just want to say 9/11 was an inside job.

Control Demolition by Tony Tyson. And we have a special request from Cotton Gin in the chat room. We're gonna play

0: Caught on Genie saying it wasn't a request, but I made it a request, Caught on Genie, because it was a perfect way to end this edition on a special day. So thank you for that, Caught on Genie, and thank you for everyone that was listening to this live edition of Mutt & Me The Music. And I will, of course, be back next week, next Friday, at the same time. Thanks to everyone. And have a good weekend if you're listening now, or a good week later on. See you next Friday.
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1: Did you hear that?
2: Homegrown Hits is the show spoken of in the prophecies.

0: It's a part of me.
1: Well, you're a part of the hitter because you're hanging out with us tonight on a Thursday, September 17th, 2026. Can you believe September is halfway gone? Either way, no matter the day, I'll be one of your DMU DJs, DeLorean.
2: And I'll be another one of your DMU DJs, Mary Cheesesteak Ultra.
1: Give me some of that homegrown Mary Cheesesteak Ultra.
2: Yeah, I'm getting hungry.
1: Dude, I'm starving. You say cheesesteak and I'm ready to go. One does not simply say cheesesteak unless one is prepared to make cheesesteaks.
2: That's very true. And I'm starting to prepare myself to make cheesesteaks, even though I already had dinner. It's over with. But now, oh, can't stop thinking about it. It'd be a good dessert, you know?
1: Yeah, I agree with that. Oh, I went full fat guy there. But seriously, guys, I always have room for a cheesesteak.
2: Same. It's one of the many things that we bond on.
1: So good. So good. Just like the decentralized music we bring to you every Thursday night. So we're going to play a bunch of tracks for you. And if you enjoy them, I hope that you will dance on over to a nude podcast app where you can send some sats value for value to these musicians who have put their value out there for us to evaluate and hope that we will return some value in return. So you can boost a track and 99% of the sats you send will go straight to the artist along with the message in your little boostagram, and 1% hangs back here so that we can thank you at the end of the show. So let's get back into the hits tonight. We've got a double feature for you, starting off with Nutribullet from Good Health.

0: That was the Hey Citizen Experience with Pay the Bills. I have a dream that someday the value received for that track will pay Hey Citizen's bills. Because it's such a good track. It's one you can just dance and laugh to. You got to know all the references. If you're unsure about something, look it up. Oh, boy. We are having some technical issues with Queen Feed tonight. And I keep losing my wonderful co-host, Mary Cheesesteak Ultra. So I'm going to roll into more music. Because at times, it sounds like you're here.
1: I am.
0: Yeah, but you know,
1: I'm alive.
0: You sound like this a little bit. A little
2: robotic. And it's a little blurry, some. I think the robots are taking over.
0: Dang. I think the robots are taking over, guys. Be on the lookout. We're going to have to fight them off. We're going to have to destroy the clankers by hand. Homemade clankers only. Until then, I've got more homegrown hits for you. I'm going to play a little Rolls and Dice, and then we've got a new track that you're about to hear. This one is called Graffiti.

0: Tom.
1: I've been drinking this evening. 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So take your time when spitting your rhymes. 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I'm a fool, I'm acting cool, this got me tongue-tied. Never went away to school, ain't no alumni. 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I've been living in my past life, smoking reefer, thinking deeper when I slap rhymes. She a keeper, I'm a dreamer, so we hang tight. Flowing deeper, got me weaker with the high mind. But you listen to the hive mind, trying to get your mind right. Baby boy, you looking from the hindsight. Ain't nobody gonna give none, so you gotta make some. Baby boy, you shining like a nightlight, and you ain't ready for the fist fight. 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I've been trying to find a way to get my heart inside a verse.

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I think that life is a party, going around room to room, see the things that they starting, looting all of us some tunes, and they acting retarded, looking all at my tattoos and wish I could restart it, but fuck all that shit. Yeah. Cause in my studio is mic night. I said fuck all that shit. Cause in my studio is mic night. Yeah. So what you doing for the Klondike? I'ma live my life the way I see it in the bright lights. Getting everything so I can build myself the right life. Seeing people beaming at me wishing for the right hype. And I'm worried about the death sight. 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Got my mama on his lawn, she catching fruit.

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And I can take you on a journey, I can promise that you'll learn.

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I'm doing all that I could. I'm thinking this is a must. I'm rapping back like a wood. This ain't the goal that you dunk. I just be popping the hood. If you ain't living for love, you better know that you should. And that's just life. 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

0: out of here, Clanker. 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
1: Clanker!
0: Oh my gosh.
1: Yeah, we're clanked out tonight. There's all sorts of robot troubles afoot.
0: We're gonna have to turn them off. We're gonna have to destroy them.
1: Yeah, we have to destroy it with music. Well, you know, I think the music's helping either way.
0: Cool. Good. It's like how music is good for the soul, and robots obviously don't have a soul. They've not been ensouled.
1: Aww.
0: Yet, to my knowledge. Norm? Mm-hmm. I'm feeling soulless tonight, maybe? I don't
1: maybe
0: know.
1: Maybe he is.
0: But yeah, maybe we can fight the clankers with the music.
1: I think so. Well, you know what else we could do? I don't know if I missed if you announced what the songs were. I don't want to interrupt that.
0: No. Interrupt away.
1: Well, I was going to say that our friends here listening, if they have any clues on how to defeat these evil robots, they could text us and we'll read it on the show, or they could call in and leave a voicemail, or they could say whatever they want. They could send pictures. They could tell us weird facts about their life. They could request decentralized music. They can call in and we'll play it on the show. We have a wonderful jingle for that, actually.
2: On the number 213.

0: That's right. Call, text, send pics to 213-839-8668. And you got some time. You got some time to get them in before the end of the show. If you want to be a part of Homegrown Hits episode 151 tonight, live. Oh, and just know, the pictures are shared with all the hitters. There yes. are no secrets here in the hitter. So, yeah. What we just listened to, Rolls and Dice, a little more warehouse funk with the track Graffiti. And following that up, Elijah Lied. He's got a new album out, which Wrathful T announced last Thursday. Was looking forward to it. Excited to hear it. This is it. And that track was called Mike Night. So, a lot of flow going on. I feel like there's a lot of flow in the universe and a lot of projects coming to fruition.
1: Absolutely. There's so many things going on. My goodness. It's a good thing, though. It's great. Yeah. I mean, the past week you had Sir Libre on. I know Behind the Schemes had Malachi on, and I know live music was a part of both of those episodes. That's awesome.
0: That's right. And I got to listen to Coriolanus that Bitpunk FM put together.
1: I
0: felt like the only movie reference I have for this is like Peter Parker seeing Mary Jane up on the stage, but like such a goofy little fangirl. I was like, that's my co-host. That's Mary Jane. I knew, like, right when you said your first line, I was like, that's my friend. That's my friend in the show, guys.
1: Oh,
0: it was so good.
1: Yeah, everybody did awesome. Well, you know how Bitpunk is and how he rolls, and he likes to have like everything. Well, I'm only thinking of the word audio, which is not correct. Analog,
0: yeah.
1: And such. But this, he actually put everything onto a disc, a CD, and it was kind of funny because the disc was skipping at certain times, and he's like, "I'm never using a CD again." He always uses tapes.
0: Yeah.
1: But I thought it sounded pretty cool, especially there was this one part that I wasn't expecting. It was like this transitional song poetry thing, and I thought the glitches were on purpose.
0: Whoa. So were we hearing the glitches, or was this just when he played it for a live audience?
1: I believe this is when he played it for a live audience. Okay. I'm not sure I bet he fixed it for the site. He did upload it to the site, I think, beforehand, but
0: yeah, yeah, I was gonna sure. say I didn't notice any glitches, but the soundtrack was so cool.
1: Yeah,
0: all the Bolettes listened to the whole thing because I mean, I think just from the beginning with the trumpet and the synth sounds, they're like, what is this? And I was like, we're going to listen to a play. The first act, right? And so then it's like, we all kind of like, it was like the olden days when people gathered around radio listening to a show. You know, they were asking a lot of questions, though. So there was a lot of pausing and like looking up words and stuff.
1: Same but, when I was reading the script.
0: Yeah. By Jupiter, we loved it. It was a lot of fun, and there were so many talented voices in there. I was looking it up after, and then I was like, Anon, of course you're Anon, dang it. I wanted to tell you what a good job you did, but you're Anon.
1: Bitpunk's daughters had to come in for a few roles, too.
0: Aw, that's awesome.
1: Yeah.
0: Well, good job, Anons, and good job to all the cast that's listed out there. It was really, really fantastic. And I'm looking forward to hearing more of the story.
1: Yeah, you and me both. This is the first time going through this play before.
0: That's so cool. You get to add Shakespearean actor to your resume now.
1: I guess so. I was like, the first thing I asked him when he asked me, I was like, do I have to do a British accent? And he's like, no. Like, thank God. Even though I kind of like felt like I was like in my head, like I was channeling this British accent. I think it's just the words.
0: Yeah.
1: Like, I was like, it just comes out that way. Like when you say like a crack, madam. Like, I don't know how to say that in an American modern way.
0: Right. We're talking about a crack madam, not a crack madam.
1: Yeah, I had to look that up. Yeah. I was like, what kind of crack are we smacking around?
0: It was really fun. It was awesome. I just can't. I want to throw flowers at you guys and hit you in the face for the giggles, but with love.
1: Aw.
0: And yeah, I heard, or maybe I read BitPunk saying he wanted to wish he could do like a proper cast party. I was like, yeah, y'all deserved it.
1: Yeah, he wants to do like interviews with everybody, which is going to be cool.
0: Nice. Ooh, but I'm excited.
1: I think like a you know, everything's that stuff might be on the back burner a little bit for now, and he's just going to try to focus on getting everything together. But I can't believe he got it together in that short amount of time. Holy crap.
0: Yeah, what a feat. It was fantastic. Very well done. I really, can you push him to upload the music, DMU? Like the soundtrack for it? Please.
1: Definitely. I'll ask him in my interview. Whenever I do that, I'll be like, hey, let's do it.
0: Number one question. We're going to decentralize this, right?
1: You could go to Coriolanus.fm to check it all out. There. Yeah, he'll upload bunch of stuff there.
0: Cool. Well, now I'm scrolling back in my helipad to thank the hitters who've been supporting this production since last Thursday to this very Thursday. And I see 6 days ago, Kilo Romeo plus plus boosted 1111 sats through Podcast Guru to Right Said Fred's Lord Have Mercy. And he said this song plus plus. Thank you, Kilo. Agreed. Romeo. Rolls MacGyver boosted into the fountain 500 sats to Disco Swag and said, loving the Dorfels Disco Swag. It's a staple.
1: Yeah.
0: And put it in your daily rotation when you need to dance. And everyone needs to be dancing. Not dancing time these days.
1: Yeah.
0: Rolls boosted in again 500 sats. He said, nice flow before Elijah Lides through the mic, and that was through Fountain 2. Thanks, Rolls.
1: Nice.
0: And he boosted it again, 500 sats, this time to Frankie Peroni's Tangerine Dream. Through Fountain, he said, Tangerine Dream is Strawberry Fields meets Animal Collective. Oh, I like that mashup. That is a good descriptor for Frankie Peroni.
1: Yeah. No, that's really good.
0: Rolls, you got to come up with some with a genre for Frankie. Yeah.
1: Yes. You're good at this genre business.
0: True.
1: Big fans of people who are good at genre businessing.
0: Chad F. boosted in 333 sats through Castomatic and said, yay, Rolls got it figured out. It does get really easy once you get it figured out. Freedom requires extra steps. Also, this stuff is groovy. Yes, we are huge fans of the Warehouse Funk here at Homegrown Hits. That's for sure. And I am glad that he's finally going full DM. It must feel good to be on the other side of that. We've just been on the other side for so long. We forget about that hill you have to climb.
1: It is a feat.
0: Yeah. That's why we like to give a spotlight to the artists that decide to self-host and truly decentralize their work. You know, we're all under the umbrella of V4V Music. It's all value for value. But these artists here did take a couple extra steps to host it themselves so that we can support them directly with no middlemen, no platforms in between us. Chad F. boosted in again, 333 sats through Castomatic, and he said, that's right, only boosts.social is trying to make boosting fun again. Hell yeah. Did boosting ever stop being fun, though?
1: I don't think so. Yeah. But I think maybe they're making it more fun.
0: It's more fun. It's gamified. You can get you can fight to be the master of the 40 hours per week now. And the songs count towards those hours. So I've got to start my boosting fingers going.
1: Yeah.
0: You know, I've got to get on those charts. That's what I was thinking the other day. It's like I'm boosting songs and I'm like, there's 3 minutes, there's this. And then it's like, oh, wait, this isn't going to get me on the thing. But we've got, I tell you what, I have plenty of great podcast episodes lined up to listen to. So,
1: yeah, you and me both.
0: Dude, I'm a little behind. And then one week, I'm just going to take over that 40 HPW chart, you know, without even trying. Just like, okay, I'm catching up. There will be signs. Rev Hodel boosted in 430 sats through Fountain. I think Fountain is throwing some sats on top, but that's fine. He said, boosting the world, master. I think that was from Good Health, but Fountain doesn't say. He says LFG, DMU, DIY, or GFY. I like that attitude.
1: Cool. I thought it was a genuine question. Like, should it be DIY or should it be go fuck yourself?
0: That is the question.
1: It's the eternal question. The question that keeps questioning.
0: Dude, and people are getting wrecked when they don't full DIY, full, building a node these days. It's like, okay, yeah, there's a couple extra steps, but I think it's worth it in the long run.
1: Yeah.
0: Just saying. Chat, that's all we can do, though. We're just out here saying. And, you know, it's up to you. Your freedom is in your own hands. Chat F boosted in again. Oh, that's a test boost for a different show. My bad. But he did boost in Homegrown Hits again. 333 sats through Castomatic. He said, this is a cool track, but I'm a little bummed. Castomatic ain't telling me what the track is.
1: Oh.
0: So I hope the artist got their split on all that. We'll have to check in Castomatic a bit. Rev Hodel boosted in again. 429 sats this time. Fountain pumping in a couple extra sats there on the 420. Don't know. But it was through Fountain. And he said, dude, so Chad F. told me about his playlists on boostmebitch.com. There is a Homegrown Hits playlist with every track ever played on the show. I've been listening through and boosting some songs. Super cool. I feel like I'm going to have a nice DMU library in no time.
1: Oh, that's great.
0: I agree. That's such a good starting point for finding DMU. Either Homegrown Hits or Chad F's playlist of just the music. I forgot to bully Surly Bray on Friday. I was having such a fun time. I took my mean pants off, you know? But I did mean to tell him that he needs a DMU button on v4vmusic.com. That's one thing I'm going to forever miss with LN Beats, was there was a nice DMU button. You just click that and search all the music or search if the song you want to hear is on there. We need that on V4V Music. Being able to filter the domains, that's too much work. We need a button. Dang it.
1: Yeah, I do miss it. I know. I'm such a baby, but I do miss that button.
0: I'm a baby about it, too. And yes, Chad F., what a valuable hitter. I tell you what, he's gone and he's made playlists of all the tracks we play, of our playlists, essentially. And they're out there for you to enjoy. And I love the art he's done for it.
1: Yeah,
0: adding super awesome. Himself into all the art that you've made along the way. It's great. Go check it out. 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You'll find the playlists there. And you'll enjoy yourself and hear a bunch of good DJs.
2: Bullisteed at fountain.fm sent one, at least one vanillin sats. Whoa. And says, howling music request, please. Demo button, please, and music apps.
1: Okay. Thank you, Bully Steed.
0: Yeah. Thanks, Bully Steed. Norm, no. I need a translator for you.
1: If only we could. We'll figure it out. Yes. Let's see here. We can use our noggin. And, all right. It looks like it was, Haleen music request.
0: Ooh.
1: No song in particular.
0: Okay. Well, we've got you covered, Bowie Seed. We'll get some Haleen in tonight for sure. Okay. I'm scrolling up and carefully reading. I can't do the filter on my helipad because sometimes it misses some hitters that have boosted in, and I don't ever want to miss a hitter. I see Chad F and 33 others boosted 100 sats to Homegrown Hits through Boost Me Bitch. Thank you. And then we've got Aaron of Essex coming through on Fountain. 666 sats. He says, thank you to Homegrown Hits for continuing to shine a light on real independent music. Frankie Peroni, Right Said Fred, waving the flag for England in this episode. And then he says, why no England flag, for fuck's sake? Then he has a question. DMU, V4V, Valueverse, or new music economy? Do we have a favorite term for this musical ecosystem yet?
1: Favorite.
0: I mean, you know where Homegrown Hits falls. We're DMU all the way. But this is a niche. This is the magic broom closet of the internet. Or at least of the musical internet. Or really probably the whole internet. So, and it's hilarious. I kind of just said this, but I like the term V for V music. V for V is the method of being, the lifestyle behind it. You're putting value out there and expecting your producers, really, to be responsible and return the value that they get out of what you've put out. And that's, we learned that through No Agenda. John C. Dvorak and Adam Curry taught us about value for value, a coin that they termed and had great success with on that show. So then we've run with it, a value for value lifestyle, you know, and it's more than just sats and cents. It's your talent being on the ground, helping out with live concerts and stuff, or maybe contributing art for things, no matter what the medium, but also your time, just tuning in, just being there, just hanging out in the chat with us. That's all value. So I see V for V as a bigger thing that musicians have chosen to accept as one of the, you know, their form of putting it out there. They're not looking for a contract. They're not

0: to Mary-Kate Ultra when you approached me and said, let's do a music show. I was so down, but I said, I just want to make sure that the value received through our show goes straight to the artist so that it is truly V for V. I don't want it to go to a platform and then get siphoned out, or, you know, however they butcher up the value splits. I want to see the value splits in a feed and know where my treasure that I'm sending over is going. So DMU, decentralized music, that is reserved for the artists who are V for V, but are self-hosting their work, not using a platform to just do the easy onboarding and stuff. They're hosting it themselves so that when the world starts falling apart, they'll know where their files are, they'll know where their tracks are, and their node or wallet, but ideally a node, will still be running so that they can still accept value directly to them.
1: Well put. I concur, and I gotta say, of the ones mentioned, V for V rolls off my tongue the easiest, and really that's kind of how my brain works there. But I like decentralized music. I like decentralized. I just like that word, decentralized, because that's kind of the point to me.
0: Yeah, I agree. Truly independent.
1: Yeah, you know, like, I do like, I mean, it'd be silly to say, oh, I don't like value, but to me, the most important piece of it is the decentralization. That's what, that to me, that's synonymous with value, but I can imagine that to a lot of other people that might not be the case. That's just how my brain works.
0: Yeah, and when you're pitching to musicians, too, it's like...
1: Yeah.
0: Every individual is different, so there's mm-hmm. going to be a different way to pitch it to everyone, I guess. But yeah, DMU is my personal favorite.
1: DMU, not DMU.
0: Hey, if that's how you want to say it, you know, Bitpunk. I love Bitpunk, and I feel like he coined DMU. Yeah. But I say, it's DMU! all right. Scrolling up, I see Matt Finlay boosting in 1, 2, 3, sat through Fountain, and he said, Rolls going full frontal DMU. And he tagged Rolls on his Noster, his NPUB, which is showing up beautifully on Helipad these days, EricPP++. So thank you, Matt. And yes, nice work, Rolls. Matt boosted in again, 1, 2, 3, sat through Fountain. He said, the Dorfels discoing up the hitter with their disco swag. Yeah. Makes it exciting to have a disco ball down here.
1: I don't know why that was funny, but it was. Good boost.
0: And Matt's back with more. 1, 2, 3, sat through Fountain. He said, Through the Mic by Elijah Lied. Really enjoyed this flow. Great track. Yeah, and then he's boosted in for Frank Peroni, 1, 2, 3 sats. He said, always a good time for Frank Peroni, Tangerine Dream. That's indeed. Right. New music, Nudge Unit over there, doing so much work and getting so many artists going.
1: Oh, yeah.
0: I'm looking at America. I'm looking at all of us Americans here. We've got to, you know, keep getting American musicians going. Wrathful T, helping Elijah Lied out here. It's all, I think it's really cool though, watching musicians support and decentralize other musicians. Because once you know, and then you're past, you're standing on top of the mountain, looking down at the beautiful land and going, why is no one joining me for this view? Come join me up here. The view is much nicer when you're decentralized. So, and if you've got a website, you're there. Just host it, dang it. But hey, we've got other methods of contributing value of the treasure kinds here on Homegrown Hits. We've got a PayPal. If you want to kick in some fiat, use a credit card or however you're PayPal in these days.
1: Yes, we will link that in the show notes. And, we actually, For a little while there, we didn't have any PayPal donors, and we were on a mission to find our very first PayPal king or queen. We were suspicious that it would be

0: a king, and it was
1: Woo!
0: Trash Man.
1: Yeah, Trash Man.
0: What an honor. Thank you so much for donating. He came in right before the show started at 7:14 p.m. Eastern time, to be exact. And I believe it was $6.78. What a lucky number.
1: All right.
0: And how lucky of us to have you. Thank you.
1: Thanks, Trash Man. First PayPaler, you know. They said no one was gonna PayPal, but they were wrong. And Trash Man
0: paid, pal.
1: Is the king.
0: I didn't ask you before. I don't know. Just King Trash Man sounds right.
1: Yeah, I love that. I feel like we need art for him now.
0: Yeah.
1: Cool. Thank you, guys. And there is a QR code that'll pop up on the chapter for this value segment here for the pre-boosters for the PayPal if you want to get in on that action. But till then, and hopefully you're getting your voicemails in, we've got more DMU to play for you. This next track is from Right Said Fred. It's One Fine Day.

0: It is pretty cool what one fine day will do for the soul.
1: That's true. All you need is one.
0: Yes. Yeah. And then it's like it all clicks again. The reason why we agreed to come back here for another lifetime.
1: Yeah. There's got to be a reason for the season. But yeah. did you have at least one fine day?
0: I did.
1: Over the past week?
0: I was griping on the pre-show that no one else was invited to with Mary-Kate Ultra and I that it's been kind of a shite week, guys, for me at least. But I had one fine day, and it was Saturday. We had a community picnic. So there is a neighborhood association, which Spence attends. Since it's almost like City Hall, you know, like a real kind of, I don't want to say a formal meeting, but there's minutes and all that stuff. So, yeah, a meeting. I hang back with the kiddos so that they don't have to sit patiently through all that. So Spence goes to these things and he helped plan this community picnic with a bounce house. It was right at the playground up the street from us. And I was assigned fruit salad to bring, but it was a potluck, and there are guys out there grilling the good stuff. Ribs. We had some smoked ribs and grilled chicken and hot dogs and burgers. Ooh. All the tasty yum-yums. And, yeah, a lot of the neighborhood came out for that. I got to meet a lot of people that I didn't know from a couple streets up, a couple streets back. And it was really cool. And we were the only white people. So at one point, I sit down. And the president of the Neighborhood Association, she sits with me for a minute. And she, so I got to ask you, do you feel some type of way when you're surrounded by black people like this? I was just like, nah. Nope, it's just like being at home. Just like being out around people. You know, people are people. So, I should have asked her if she feels some type of way sitting at a table with a white lady. You know?
1: Yeah, just like, one white lady.
0: Yeah, like, how does that... wait, why are you asking me this? No, so, well, I don't know. It's just like...
1: maybe you passed the test, maybe you didn't.
0: Right, I know. I didn't have my sunglasses on, so she got the full honest me on my answer. So we'll see what my eyes were telling her. Eyes matched. But I think, yeah. No, it was totally fun and a great time. And it was cool meeting a bunch of people. A lot of the neighborhood, the wider neighborhood, seems to be mostly two families that have been here for a long time. So it was really cool connecting people that I knew, too, where it's just like, this is my brother, this is my cousin, this is my auntie. Like, okay, nice. I, my family is in Massachusetts.
1: No.
0: So, yeah, it was cool. It's nice to have, you know, people to call if anything ever were to, like, go horribly wrong, you know? It's
1: good
0: to put names to faces and whatnot. And speaking of things going horribly wrong, Tuesday, the rains came, and the, and by the way, the rains came on Saturday, too, but they waited until literally the last cooler got packed up into someone's truck, and we were all saying our goodbyes, and then it started raining. It was so perfect. Then the rains came on Tuesday. They weren't perfect. My garage got flooded about freaking 3 inches by the end of it. So the bowlets were down there with buckets, and Spence had the push broom, and we were just doing what we can, opening the side door. Well, no, first we opened the side door, and water came rushing in. And then we had to open the side door to dump it all out. So now it's like all my other projects are on the back burner, and now it's like my weekend is going to be dedicated to getting everything out of the garage, including all the big appliances, and doing a full clean slash making sure everything's dry and that there's no mold growing anywhere. So that's fun. I was wondering, you know, hey, I feel like it's a good thing. You know, it's like there are probably problems already. And now it's just like, okay, this is the exacerbation point to fix them.
1: Yes, so. It's a blessing. It could be a blessing in disguise. Could be preventing something even worse. You never know.
0: Yeah, true. Plus, we have had wheels to put on some of our shelving units in the garage, and now we're gonna get everything off those shelving units and get those wheels on. So
1: yeah, there you go. It's getting the ball roll. It's getting the wheels rolling.
0: Exactly. So I'm kind of excited for it. We'll see what we find. It'll be a little adventure going through stuff on Saturday. Yeah. So
1: could be fun.
0: It could be. It's like there will be treasures and there will be terrors, and both will be full of stories probably for the hitter next Thursday.
1: Yeah.
0: But otherwise, man, time is just flying by. How was your week?
1: It flew the freak by.
0: Yeah. What's up with that?
1: Yeah, Friday is listening to that, you know, BitPunk's live stream of the play I was in, and that was fun. And then Friday night, it was the day after Make Heroism's brother's birthday, so we all went out to Outback, and I was very pleased to figure out that I was not the only one who wanted the Bloomin' Onion, so... That was cool. And it was actually good. I haven't been to Outback Steakhouse. I haven't been out to eat really in a while.
0: Which makes it more of a treat.
1: Yes, and I was happy that they fry their stuff in beef tallow, which is much easier on my stomach than a lot of the seed oils. But it was tasty. I got freaking coconut shrimp and some steak. That was tasty. Ooh. Then some cake afterwards, and then the next day he actually had a bowling party.
0: What?
1: Nice. We went there. I didn't actually bowl, but what I did do was cheer people on, and I was like, I want to be a bowling cheerleader. Can I do that? I really like watching bowling, and but what also I was doing is I was determining the songs that they were playing, if they were good bowling songs. Ooh. Or not good bowling songs, which, and I thought of you guys, and I thought of the Stony Station, and I thought about your your playlist, and I was like, there's got to be, because you know how there's some songs where they're talking about rolling, you know, obviously
0: it's
1: a bowling song, or like a song that's like weirdly modern and classical, and like I can't think of this specific song, but it like slows down time is how I feel when I hear it, and It was just rolling. The Whitney Houston, I Will Always Love You, I don't think that's a good bowling song. It might be controversial. I also am partial to the Dolly Parton version. That's my favorite Dolly Parton anything that she's ever done. Aww. I think I just like, but apparently I learned that day that movie, that Whitney Houston is apparently an actress in a movie, and that's what the whole song was about, and I was like, okay, that makes it kind of cool,
0: huh? Today I learned.
1: Yeah, I was like, oh, okay, respect. I've been hating on this forever, but I can see why people like it now. I just like Dolly's version. And then, dang, the week just, I feel like after that, like everything just kind of disappeared.
0: Been
1: plugging away on various different projects, and I've kind of been, under a rock, I think.
0: I felt that way too when I found out that there A was buying the schemes on Monday, and B that Malachi was there.
1: Yes.
0: I was like, why didn't I get a phone call? Why didn't I get a text message? Guys, save me. Like, I guess I was terminally offline this week.
1: I was here and there. But I didn't even realize that he was on the show until Cotton Gin sent me an ISO of him playing Thanks for the Pussy last night live. And I was like, oh, this is great. It's a great week for live music. I know Sir Libre, he played was a song that about, he was like the perspective of kind of like God looking at Cain and Abel.
0: Yes.
1: Is that correct?
0: Yeah, he debuted that in the Bowl Friday. That took me by surprise. And he said it's a demo version and all this stuff, but boy, the temptation to just pull it out of that RSS feed and play it tonight is so high. But Mr. Libre, come on, get it ready so we can play it on the Homegrown Hits, dang it.
1: He's a talented gentleman.
0: It really surprised me. There's the sound and everything. I wasn't expecting it, but it was so good. It was so good. I'm really looking forward to that. And all the other secret talents that Sir Libre has for us.
1: I'm happy because I remember a while ago he had this like test song up and he's like, it's a goofy song. It's not a real song. But we played it on the show. I can't think of the name of it. I'm trying to think of it now, but I really genuinely love that song. And I was like, I want more music from you. Like, what are you talking about? Like, you have the thing. You have it. You got it.
0: He's a talented guy.
1: Yeah.
0: Yeah.
1: Talented gents all around.
0: When he was talking, though, about how there's some musicians that are so proficient in the craft, right? That it's like you can just sit down, plink something away, and post it. It's done. And he was saying, you know, like, this is like 10 years in the making. And this track, it took me 3 weeks just to get all this together. I was like, that is so relatable, dude. I got so many bits and pieces. And it's like, can it please just come together and be one thing? Be a whole, be completed.
1: Yeah. Yeah. I think my brain's like scrambled, like, I think that explains. I've just been like working on music stuff every day to try to get as much done as possible, and I just feel like crazy.
0: Yeah.
1: In a good way though, cuz I'm getting it done, but you know,
0: but it's a process.
1: Yes, and my natural state of creating stuff is like, get some pieces here and let's release it 40 years later.
0: Yep.
1: Maybe.
0: Relatable. Partially
1: a demo. Yeah.
0: But yeah, that was such a treat. And tomorrow, we're doing another Bowls with Buds, this time with Max from Ungovernable Misfits. So
1: nice.
0: Looking forward to that. And I hope he has a song in store for us too. That would be such a crazy surprise.
1: Yeah.
0: I'm going to put him on the spot.
1: Sweet.
0: So Max, what music are you making these days? Huh?
1: Play it
0: now. Now.
1: Do it live.
0: That's right. Pick up your guitar and play, sir. Well, we have another track lined up for you. This one is from Jack Femister. It's entitled Limited.

0: That was Haleen with Gentle Breeze. Yep.
1: I feel nice and clean.
0: The same. I love the medicinal music that they're putting out for us.
1: Yeah. Makes me feel good.
0: It sure does. It was like a gentle breeze blowing through my hair. Now Laguna is
1: Indeed.
0: griping that it's over. She's like,
1: Aw.
0: more of that. That was
1: She
0: great.
1: liked it.
0: Yeah. It's that music medicine. What can I say? What I can say is that I'm not seeing any voicemails tonight from any hitters, which is, everyone's a little bit voice shy today. That's okay. Probably busy. It's Thursday, very important day of the week. Gearing up for the weekend and whatnot.
1: It happens.
0: But Matt the Tall has come through with the Ask Matt Anything answer. He
1: Woohoo! Dusting
0: says,
1: off box seat five for you.
0: yes, just this way, sir. Right this way. By Jupiter, we've got a place for you. I loved that. Oh,
1: Yeah.
0: Jupiter. Oh, my Jupiter. I just, like, when I think of the gods and stuff, I was like, huh, yeah, Jupiter, kind of a big deal.
1: Yeah.
0: Kind of a big planet. Gassy guy.
1: Yeah, he's a big deal.
0: Matt says, since I left it unspecified last week, PlayStation 2 Manhunt was not a game I'd say I enjoyed. Experienced that at a friend's house where another of his friends brought it over one time. I still have yet to go through Frostpunk because the story and subject matter is pretty dark to the point of it being too much of a downer for me to stick with it. For me to get through a game, it has to be fun, and even better if there's good storytelling. Persistence games like Elden Ring, Hollow Knight, or other Souls-like games are partial exceptions. On tea places where one can try yerba mate from a gourd, I don't remember there being a lot out there, but I've also never really had the desire to since I have a couple of gourds at home and make mate how I like it. I vaguely remember looking into one a long time ago and wasn't impressed that it sounded like they only gave you one pour of water through the leaves, which really doesn't give you the whole experience. When I make it, let me say that for Mary Kate Ultra, who's back now. He says, when I make it, I can easily go through 2 40-ounce thermos fills of boiling water, and that doesn't account for adding cold water to the leaves first to get it immediately to drinking temperature. So I say, this is me, DeLorean, saying this. I think we should have a tea party at Matt the Tall's crib. Personally.
1: Yes.
0: He's like, none of these tea places are doing it right.
1: Yes.
0: Yeah.
1: We'll have a big tea party with Matt the Tall and his ent wife, and we'll
0: Yes.
1: have a wonderful high tea, low tea, whatever you want.
0: Yeah, dude. I like that we're inviting ourselves now at this point.
1: We are.
0: But also, like, Matt the Tall, if you come out our way eventually, just bring your gourd and your yerba mate, and we'll try to fill it in. We'll have a tea party wherever you are. How about that?
1: Bring your own tea party.
0: Yeah. That's my
1: BYOT.
0: jam.
1: I almost said TB. BYOTP. That sounds like
0: Bring
1: something
0: your own
1: less
0: tea
1: classy and
0: party. Yes,
1: desirable.
0: of course. And also the toilet paper.
1: You're gonna need
0: You're
1: it.
0: gonna need it.
1: After having some of my tea.
0: He says, for fun, here's a pic of my gourds. Oh my gourd, look at those gourds.
1: Ooh, Grandma, what fine gourds you have. Wait, that's kind of right.
0: He
1: Oh,
0: says,
1: there.
0: I bet you can easily tell which is my favorite. left or right, hey, we give love to both of them. Gotta love both gourds.
1: Yes.
0: Matt says, I have a small correction to make to the last show after you made me swear I wasn't keeping up on Ocarina of Time news. Nintendo did not create an Ocarina controller. They're literally selling an Ocarina. They allow audio input in the game, so you could even hum one of the tunes to input it instead of using a controller. Oh. He says, I'm happy to see Nintendo made the in-game ocarina match a real instrument in the remake. And I can't help but wonder if there are any fun Easter eggs for audio input. Like what happens if you play the main title theme or something from a different Zelda or Nintendo title.
1: Mm.
0: Don't think I'll be doing a stream of playing that game anytime soon, since I don't own a Switch 2, and I'm not a fan of how Nintendo set up the DRM, or digital rights management, aka copy protection, on that console. What's out there for the game soundtrack sounds great, and there's what sounds like a hammered dulcimer used for the new market theme. Ooh. I was hoping I could find who the ocarina musician is in the soundtrack credits, but nothing yet. Doesn't that figure? They need a value split, damn it. What's out there for the soundtrack so far is an extremely small sample to try and make a guess, but I hope they got Sojiro into the project, since my pet theory is he's the inspiration for why the ocarina showed up in the franchise in the first place. Huh. Since we're already on a gaming topic here, let's start with DeLorean's question. Metal Slug is probably my all-time favorite arcade game, though I ran into a V5V game called Killer Queen that looks like a ton of fun. What about the two of you? Uh-oh, favorite arcade game.
1: Arcade game. Okay, well, see, this is upsetting because it's like I want to say a super cool one, like the Simpsons one, right?
0: Oh,
1: I
0: wanna that was say fun. That. Yeah.
1: But I'm not very good at that game, and it's like a mythical game for me, like just coming upon it.
0: Yeah.
1: See, there's this one arcade game that I don't remember the name of. It's not like Dark, so it's an arcade game, but it was like Dark was like in the name of it, and it was this fighting game, and I crushed it. I was like actually really, really good at it. It was so much fun to play. Have no idea what it was. I played as a girl with like a green ponytail. And nobody that I was with like had ever heard of this game before either. But if I'm gonna be honest, the game that I'm always going to is Ms. Pac-Man. I'm always on the lookout for Ms. Pac-Man anywhere I'm at, actually. It's, you know how some people look for a fire extinguisher, like exits and stuff. I'm looking for Ms. Pac-Man, and I just want to go and I want to play it. I'm not that good at it, but I just, it's one of those things that I like to play.
0: Ms. Pac-Man is great. I love Pac-Man too, but the miss with that little bow. Just it something extra special about that. Yeah. I think my favorite arcade game is one that Sir Spencer introduced me to, and then I couldn't stop playing because I thought it was so much fun. But Tapper. You're playing a bartender sliding mugs of drinks down to people.
1: That's fun.
0: And, you know, trying not to crash them and break them and whatever. It's cool. I think in America, it was sponsored by Anheuser-Busch, so it became beer. But I think the original game was like the root beer Tapper or something. I could be wrong. Ooh,
1: that sounds fun.
0: But yeah, that's a fun one. And I don't know why. Once I was a little kid and I figured out condensation, you can make like glasses slide and stuff. I used to love sliding drinks just across the table. So then that game just like brings me back to that moment where I was like, oh yeah, let me just slide this to you.
1: Yeah.
0: So I would go for Tapper at the arcade. Now, the last time I saw it, though, like, I don't see it all the time. So Galaga is kind of my go-to in the arcade that is always there. It's like, no matter where you go, you've got a Galaga option.
1: It is always there.
0: I love the music. I love shooting down the aliens. But the last time I saw Tapper, I think, was at Fun Spot. So and that's in New Hampshire. So I'm far away from that. I'll have to try and find a spot that's got it. Other than Fun Spot. Though we love our Fun Spot. And we love Matt the Tall, and he's got more for us. For Mary-Kate, my entwife named my old car BLT, Brave Little Toaster, against my will.
1: Oh, yes! She is gonna be queen of the tea party.
0: Yeah, dude. Entwife plus plus in the chat.
1: We'll have some toast, a Brave Little Toaster teapots.
0: Ooh.
1: Sounds dangerous, but it's fun.
0: He says, R.I.P. Scion XB. It was a good car. Ended up needing to drive about 800 miles in one day last week to get things in order to get the poor thing towed to a scrapyard.
1: I'm sorry, and I'm thinking about that scrapyard scene in Brave Little Toaster. My condolences. Actually deeply traumatized me as a child.
0: Yeah.
1: Watching rough. Objects cry about being put to death for a life they actually never had.
0: But they made us feel, dang it. He says, I took one last picture of the inside after emptying it. That threadbare sunshade was with the car effectively the whole time I had it. The cars we have now are Sharky and Elias, both names chosen by me because it's better to take the initiative on that. Do either of you name computers or other electronics anything fun? I will say, Sir Spencer has named all the electronics in the house, I think. And then I just follow his lead on that.
1: My phone,
0: I have a very non-existent relationship with my phone. Like, I was just thinking about that. You carry your phone with you a majority of the time and to places and whatever, but it's such a tool to me.
1: Yeah,
0: it's just
1: same.
0: The phone. Like, I didn't name my phone.
1: No.
0: It's kind of crazy.
1: I used to name all of my electronics Algernon, flowers for Algernon, because I was like, I'm going to be really cool.
0: And you were.
1: People are going to think that I'm niche. And then I just stopped naming things because I wouldn't, I don't know. I guess I could technically, everything I own is still Algernon. I guess I could just still go with that. So yeah, they're all named Algernon.
0: Nice. I like that. That works.
1: Yeah.
0: Matt says, how the heck are we already halfway through September? Okay, I'm glad everyone is feeling that, not just me.
1: It's disturbing.
0: Yeah. I've been solidifying my set list for the upcoming Renaissance Fair at the end of October, and I've got two medley arrangements of Scottish repertoire, plus a variation of Hector the Hero in the mix. May actually have something specifically for spooky season in the show if I can get an arrangement of Lullaby of Woe sounding how I like it. Please, please record this.
1: Please.
0: Please. Just a whole live. It doesn't have to be perfect. Just get something up, Demu. Spooky ocarina season. That's what I want. He says, almost missed mentioning it looks like Fountain is choking on the feed again. Somehow, bowl after bowl episodes are showing up if you scroll down the Homegrown Hits feed far enough. Dang, Nabbit Fountain. I tell you what, a lady makes a mistake once, they never let her forget. Fountain never forgets the one mistake. I feel like we were in Vegas when I screwed up the feed. And, like, I think I uploaded Homegrown Hits to bowl after bowl or vice versa.
1: There was something where you got a new phone and you were transferring everything over, so there was like a lot of stuff going on with technical things at yeah. that time. That's all. And I remember you saying something.
0: Yeah. I crossed the feeds at one point in time, but I haven't done that in a long time. In a long time to me is a year. So it's been a year, but Fountain never forgets, apparently. Or maybe we can just blame it on Fountain. Maybe it's Fountain's fault.
1: Yeah, sure.
0: Like most things. Damn it, Fountain.
1: The flood.
0: The flood. The fountaining.
1: Fountain. I mean, come on. Found the smoking gun. It's your name.
0: Yeah. There's a leak here. Now we gotta ask Matt the Tall a question. And I got a question. Because the Bolettes have been hounding me about this. Matt the Tall, have you put your Halloween decorations up yet? And what is the extent of your Halloween decorations?
1: Ooh, that's a good one. Okay. So, earlier, at the very beginning, you reminded me of me making being way too dramatic about how scared I was of that video game that you played. You felt the need to I think, mentioned that you didn't like it, which if you did like it, that's fine. But I knew you didn't because it just didn't seem like you anyway. But it got me thinking of, horrible movies that I've watched that I wish I didn't watch. Like, have you ever seen something? It could be a video game too, but I'm asking specifically of movies because that's what I know. Have you ever watched something and you were like, well, I wish I didn't watch that because it kind of made my brain messed up and I just regret it. For a long time, for me, it was Hobo with a Shotgun. I just hated it. And then I saw this freaking Ari Aster's first film. It's about a dad and a son. And I'm like, I wish I could remove this from my mind, from my memory. So awful. Do you have anything like that? I don't know. I just feel like you might have something fun.
0: Dude, that's a great question. And I'm going to have to think of the movies I'd like to remove from my brain for next week.
1: Yeah.
0: Because there's definitely at least a couple of them. Mm-hmm. This is a good time in the show to remind hitters that you should titicate the songs or the artists that you want to hear. That means putting in a song request. Head on over to homegrownhits.xyz, fill out the form on the page there, or boost it in, or put it in the leave a voicemail, you know? Titicate the songs you want to hear that are decentralized so that they will appear at our Hitsgiving table for all to enjoy together. But now, we've got some new DMU in store for you. I've got three tracks coming up from our guy Malachi. This was live Monday night off of the feed Besides the Schemes. Let's give it a listen. I got three tracks here for you.

0: Yeah. Ooh, yeah.
1: Now for something completely different. Oh, thank you. Like I said, I'm just pulling shit out. Yeah. I hadn't played this shit in a while, so give me a break. Just chill the fuck out. It's gonna be alright, alright? Jesus Christ, you people are fucking.

0: ripping guitar solo.
1: Yeah, Malachi, bringing back some Ledbetter staples for a live performance on a Monday.
2: Awesome.
1: And shout out to the Anon sending in a song request for the live track they wanted to hear. I was happy to play it.
2: Yeah.
1: I got that request in right at the perfect segment when I was playing the new stuff already on that Malachi train.
2: Mm-hmm.
1: So I see that we had some voicemails come through while we were playing Malachi. Let's give it a listen. Let's see what this header had to say.
3: I would first like to add that I concur that this week has been a little bit much.
1: Yeah.
3: Just leave it at that. And I know I call in all the time talking about sandwiches. Do you think I've become like the regional director of women's sandwich organizer? Maybe something along that line. Like a sandwich organizer.
2: Absolutely.
1: CEO of sandwiches.
3: Could probably get like an accredited degree in that somehow. But tonight I made chicken thighs.
2: Ooh.
3: I usually coat them with olive oil. I usually use like a regular olive oil because it's got a little bit higher smoke point. You can use some avocado oil would be ideal. You know, it's kind of a little bit pricey. But I usually cover them with that, and then I got a seasoning sauce that my mother bought me as a joke from a place that was like a big whoopie bowl. If you know what a whoopie bowl is, I'm sure they got them in like every state, which was the whoopie bowl would have been the original name for like a dollar store because it was all a bunch of cheap shit. But there's a mammoth place

0: sauce is freaking amazing. And I just found out, like, last couple times I used it that didn't have MSG in it. I never realized that it really... If you would have told me it had MSG in it, I would have bought it. Because it's so good. It's really good. It's good on a multitude of things, and I just seasoned the chicken thighs up and skin on, you know, thighs, and then cover them, kind of mix them up by hand a little bit, and then I grill them all 18 to 20 minutes on the skin side, and then I finish them off for only a few minutes, so they get to like 165 internal. But they come out really good, and it's easy, and when you, the shit.
1: Whoa, caller hit the wall, but caller called back.
0: Just patch this in, 5, 4, 3, 2, 1. No women's around to make you a sandwich. Easy meal.
1: Dude.
2: Well, that sounded tasty.
1: Yeah.
2: And do you want to be now? Which region are you talking about? Region of like location where you're at? Do you want that region, or are you talking about region on the sandwich of regional director?
1: We must know. Inquiring minds must know.
2: Yeah,
1: but yeah. Anything off the grill, tasty.
2: Oh yeah, it's just magic.
1: It is.
2: Just makes anything like it just makes anything taste better.
1: Yeah, it really does. It's like, I didn't know I wanted a hot dog, but it came off the grill, so count me in.
2: Oh, yeah, I love a hot dog off the grill.
1: So good. This hitter says, Midwest and East Coast Regional Director of Sandwiches. Official title.
2: Okay. Midwest and East Coast Regional Director of Sandwiches. The job's yours.
1: It's official.
2: Hi. Hired, and you, by the way, have a higher role than either of us here in the hitter, so congrats on that.
1: Yeah, congrats on the promotion.
2: Yes,
1: with you need a pin for that, a pin with your title on it that you can wear around.
2: Yeah,
1: you gotta let the ladies know who's coming around and what they're supposed to be doing, you know. Anyway, now is the time in the show when
3: I like to read the boostergrams.
1: That's right. And I passed the Heli Arpad on over to Mary Kate Cheesesteak Ultra.
2: Yes, that's right. That's who I am. Thank you.
1: Still and thinking about who... it. The cheesesteaks. Dang it.
2: I know. I was reminded of the cheesesteaks listening to that recipe there for the chicken. All right. My stomach's grumbling. So I want to start off by thanking the streamers who are passively sending us sats as they listen to the episode. And Chad F via Castomatic.
1: Woo-hoo!
2: He was listening to episode 150 and 151 live right now. Look at that.
1: Thank you, Chad.
2: I was confused because I wrote down the wrong numbers, and now I wrote down the right numbers. Actually, I did write down the right numbers. I just can't read anymore. Thank you, Chad F.
1: It's come to that point in the night.
2: Indeed. Matt the Tall, of course, was listening via Fountain for episode 150. He was listening to our crazy shenanigans, coming up with good questions and thoughtful responses. Or, well, yeah, he did. He does ask us questions, too. That always throws me off. But
1: yeah.
2: He does. He answers questions. He asks questions. He does it all. All right. And then,
1: thanks, Matt.
2: Thank you. As for regular but extraordinary boosters, I know Bully Steed, she boosted earlier. It was kind of hard to hear what she said, but she did request that Haleen song, and thank you. And then she boosted again during Malachi's block there. 1111 sats via Fountain, deep from the heart of North Carolina, unmarked dirty grave, Malachi plus plus.
1: Yeah, Malachi.
2: And I believe, thank you, Bully, and I believe that is it. I might be missing stuff, but you let me know.
1: I'm not seeing anything, but I did want to make an announcement to the hitters out there.
2: Yes.
1: Tonight that

0: M, our dear beloved M, she is doing a live stream Saturday, the 19th. It will be pretty much all day. It's 8 hours that she's planning to do. She's raising money because she has found out that she has cancer. And then always puts an asterisk with the, it's okay, I'm going to be okay. It's skin cancer. She's getting treatment for it. But my plan is to restream her stream from Twitch through the Homegrown Hits channel here so that people can send her sats. We're going to do 100% in the value split to M, Survival Guide M, Emily Whitehurst, if this is your first hitter that you're joining us. And that way, if you're not on Twitch, you can support her with your sats and send some sats over V4V. But she's got a lot of fun stuff coming up. You might want to make a Twitch account just for this. 8 hours of goodness. She's going to have Johnny and Derek with her. Might be playing some music, I'm guessing. Some live M going down. Tune
1: guests,
0: in.
1: Music prizes.
0: Yes. Tune in with that. I was looking for a start time. She's got a list.
1: 1 p.m. to 9 p.m. Central.
0: There you go.
1: And then that's twitch.tv/survivalguidemusic. And then, we'll be restreaming it here in the Hitter, too.
0: That's right. So you'll see a notification that Homegrown Hits is going live Saturday. It's actually M. And I actually should probably email her for her blessing on that. But either way, she'll see some sats streaming into her. And either way, I will be your DMU doll, whether it's Thursday or not. DeLorean.
1: And I will be Cheesesteak Ultra. Mary Cheesesteak Ultra. Wait, Mary Kate Ultra.
0: And we've got a Mike Epting track to leave you off with tonight. This is Penis in the Ocean.

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Ha ha ha.

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I am your V4V DJ, Øystein Berge, and I'm here to break ground with that V4V music and bring you the best of what the value for value music scene has to offer. 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This is Paul Birken with Frankie Bones' Dirty Job, Paul Birken Mix.

So if you're listening right now, I will inform everyone that this is going to be a call-in show. I'm gonna test out the Telegram group call. So if you are in the Mutt & Me The Music Telegram group, you can call in on this show whenever you feel like, and I will try to have a look and answer your call if you're calling. And then I'm gonna give you a really short time to say some words if you like to, about music or anything. This was Frankie Bones, Dirty Job, Paul Birken mix. And now we're gonna play Until We Meet Again by Alina Licht.

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0: Hello, do I have someone on the phone? Can you hear me? I can wait one second here. Now I can hear you. How are you?
1: Yeah.
0: How are you?
1: We are fine, thank you. And you?
0: Am I talking to Haleen?
1: Yes.
2: Yes.
0: Very nice. I'm also good. What do you like to say to the people out there listening to techno music today, Haleen?
2: Oh, techno. Oh.
1: Yeah, that's something for my...
2: In Belgium, long time ago, I used to work a few years like in a discotheque, and it was hard trance.
0: Right. Nice. Hard trance. I'm gonna try to find some hard trance for you later on.
2: Yeah.
0: Have a nice Friday.
1: Okay.
0: Have a nice Friday, and I talk to you soon. Goodbye.
1: Thank you.
2: Happy birthday.

And that was Haleen, of course. Very nice to talk to them. Let's see if this is something that can qualify for Hardcore Trance for Fun by DTK.

Yeehaw! Surly Mofo is writing, dang, I almost missed Friday. Time to crank up the weekend with Øystein. This is illegal by OX12.

0: Alright, this is illegal by OX12. And you can check out the whole album. They have released more music in the Valueverse. So check out OX12 there. And now we're gonna thank some producers of the show. And thanks to Haleen for calling in. And do we have more people that wants to speak? Not right now. Oh, do we have someone? Yes.
1: DJ Hayona in the building. How's it going, my friend?
0: Hello, DJ Hayona. I'm good, man. I'm good. How are you?
1: Smoking the weeds, loving life. I got no complaints. I'm just grateful, and I'm loving this music show, man. I've been banging this on the stereo. Keep them coming.
0: Nice, man. Thank you, DJ Hayona. Very nice. We're going to thank some producers of the show. This is, of course, a value-for-value music production, music podcast production, and that means that you can be a producer of the show, and that means that you can help contribute to the show in many different ways. The most important way is, of course, if you are a musician, please be sure to make your music available in the Valueverse, and from there we are going to play your music, of course. And if you need help with setting everything up, be sure to contact me or anyone that is familiar with the Valueverse, and they will help you out, surely. And if you want to contact me, you can go to my website for the podcast, that is music.show. Music with 3Ms.show, and from there you can contact me. And of course, time is also important. If you are not a musician as well, if you're listening to this podcast and you like what you hear, you like the music, you like what's going on, please be sure to mention the show to your friends so we can get even more people listening and supporting everything we do. 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And of course, boost all the musicians and all the good music that you hear on the show and elsewhere from the Valueverse. So today we're going to thank the producers that came in from the previous edition. And then we're going to start with Chad F and 33 others. I don't know if they are all listening, Chad F. I hope so. He and 33 others comes in from boostmebuddy.com. That is very nice, Chadef. Thank you so much. That's 11 sats that went to the show. And then we have RevDoc. I think that is Pfeiffer. It sure looks like it. And he comes in with 1821 sat donation. to both me and DJ Hiona that we had on the as a guest on the previous edition, and he came in from Boost Me Bitch, and very related to Boost Me Buddy, I think. I think both of those work. I have not tried Boost Me Buddy yet. Let's try it right now. Yes, boostmebitch.com or boostmebuddy.com will take you to a great website that Chad F. have set up, where you can listen to podcasts and music and boost or auto boost as well. So that is very nice. Thank you, RevDoc. And then we have Matt Finlay coming in from Fountain. And he's also coming in for the previous edition with 320 sats. And writes, cool show. Thanks, DJ Hiona and Øystein. Thank you, Matt Finlay. And then we have Eric PP. He came in for this edition. He was auto-boosting from v4vmusic.com. So thank you, Eric PP. And then we have RevDoc coming in once again for this edition with auto-boosts from boostmebitch.com. And then we have streamers as well. We have, first of all, RevDoc once again, and Chad F., both coming in for the previous edition with a lot of streaming satoshis. And then we have Odyssey Vestra. He came in from Fountain with streams for the whole previous edition, so that was a bunch of satoshis that went to both the show and DJ Hiona. So thank you, Odyssey Vestra. You're a regular producer of the show. I really, really appreciate it. And also everyone else, of course. I see Sir Libre is also coming in from v4vmusic.com with 111 sats, auto boosting. So, thank you to every one of you. The show wouldn't be the same without you. So, then I have something more on my list today. Yes, I need to mention my new book that I had just made. That's a book with a collection of stickers that I have been working on for the last 3 years as a side project. So that has been very challenging and very fun to work at or work on, of course. I've been using only Linux and open source software to make it. Because I wanted to see if it was possible to make a book without using Adobe Creative Suite, and that was possible. So I used, instead of Adobe InDesign, I used Scribus publishing tool in Linux. So that worked excellent, and the book is ready, and I'm only mentioning it to you because it's another way you can support me, and I really like to talk about it because it is kind of a project that I like more people than only people in Rotterdam and the Netherlands to know about. Because it's really fun to look at all those stickers, and it doesn't really have to be a local thing for everyone, because stickers are kind of international, and of course there are stickers from artists from all around the world in the book. So you can have a look at that at 010stickers.com. And 010 is the region code for Rotterdam. So that is why the book is called that. And there you can, if you are outside of the Netherlands, you can buy a digital copy and you can have a look at it on your computer. And I have made it available as value for value, of course. So the digital copy you can download for nothing if you like to. Or you can download it first for €0, and you can have a look at it. And if you like what you see, if you get inspired from it, or if you want to support my work, you can go back and buy another digital copy for whatever you like. It's name your price, so you can pay whatever you like. And then I will also, of course, post the link to the website in the chat room, so you have it there. And then I think we can call this test call-in show a success. It has worked so far, so if you like to call in to the show as well on a future edition, please join the Telegram group. If you go to Telegram and then search for Mutton, Mead and Music, I think you will find it there. I will also make a link to it on the website that I have not done, so that will be done as well. And then I just want to mention that I am a bit excited because I am going to have a live performance tomorrow in Rotterdam. So I'm going to play my acoustic guitar and a few songs that I made for people in Rotterdam. So that's very exciting for me. So if you want to wish me good luck in the chat room, please feel free to do so. Then I don't have anything else to say. So we're going to just hit it off with some more good not electro, techno. This is a techno edition. Electro is another special edition that we are also doing sometimes, but we're gonna try to only play the more repetitive stuff here on this techno edition. It's very, very, it gets me pumped up. I get get really pumped up when I listen to this kind of music. It's not something I listen to every day, but when I do, I get really stoked, and I hope you do as well. This is Legboat by John Rowe.

That was Crime Scene Cleaner by Embryol. This is Controlled Demolition by Tony Tyson. And since it's a special kind of day today, and this is a kind of special kind of title on this song, I just want to say 9/11 was an inside job.

Control demolition by Tony Tyson. And we have a special request from Cotton Gin in the chat room. We're gonna play

0: Colton Jean is saying it wasn't a request, but I made it a request, Colton Jean, because it was a perfect way to end this edition on a special day. So thank you for that, Colton Jean, and thank you for everyone that was listening to this live edition of Mutton Me The Music. And I will, of course, be back next week, next Friday, at the same time. Thanks to everyone, and have a good weekend if you're listening now, or a good week later on. See you next Friday.
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0: a part of me.
1: Well, you're a part of the hitter because you're hanging out with us tonight on a Thursday, September 17th, 2026. Can you believe September is halfway gone? Either way, no matter the day, I'll be one of your DMU DJs, DeLorean.
2: And I'll be another one of your DMU DJs, Mary Cheesesteak Ultra.
1: Give me some of that homegrown Mary Cheesesteak Ultra.
2: Yeah, I'm getting hungry.
1: Dude, I'm starving. You say cheesesteak and I'm ready to go. One does not simply say cheesesteak unless one is prepared to make cheesesteaks.
2: That's very true. And I'm starting to prepare myself to make cheesesteaks, even though I already had dinner. It's over with, but now, oh, can't stop thinking about it. It'd be a good dessert, you know?
1: Yeah, I agree with that. Oh, I went full fat guy there, but seriously, guys, I always have room for a cheesesteak.
2: Same. It's one of the many things that we bond on.
1: So good. So good. Just like the decentralized music we bring to you every Thursday night. So we're going to play a bunch of tracks for you. And if you enjoy them, I hope that you will dance on over to a nude podcast app where you can send some sats value for value to these musicians who have put their value out there for us to evaluate and hope that we will return some value in return. So you can boost a track and 99% of the sats you send will go straight to the artist along with the message in your little boostagram, and 1% hangs back here so that we can thank you at the end of the show. So let's get back into the hits tonight. We've got a double feature for you, starting off with Nutribullet from Good Health.

0: That was the Hey Citizen Experience with Pay the Bills. I have a dream that someday the value received for that track will pay Hey Citizen's bills. Because it's such a good track. It's one you can just dance and laugh to. You gotta know all the references. If you're unsure about something, look it up. Oh boy. We are having some technical issues with Queen Feed tonight. And I keep losing my wonderful co-host, Mary Cheesesteak Ultra. So I'm gonna roll into more music. Because at times, it sounds like you're here.
1: I am.
0: Yeah, but you know,
1: I'm alive.
0: You sound like this a little bit, a little
2: robotic, and it's a little blurry. Some, I think the robots are taking over.
0: Dang, I think the robots are taking over, guys. Be on the lookout. We're gonna have to fight them off. We're gonna have to destroy the clankers by hand. Homemade clankers only. Until then, I've got more homegrown hits for you. I'm going to play a little Rolls and Dice, and then we've got a new track that you're about to hear. This one is called Graffiti.

I've been drinking this evening. The drunken mind is simply sublime. So take your time when spitting your rhymes. Indecision, I've been having such a hard time. I'm a fool, I'm acting cool, this got me tongue-tied. Never went away to school, ain't no alumni. Order quarter pounders, making beats to pass time. I've been living in my past life, smoking reefer, thinking deeper when I slap rhymes. She a keeper, I'm a dreamer, so we hang tight. Flowing deeper, got me weaker with the high mind. But you listen to the hive mind, trying to get your mind right. Baby boy, you looking from the hindsight. Ain't nobody gonna give none, so you gotta make some. Baby boy, you shining like a nightlight, and you ain't ready for the fist fight. Cause in my studio is mic night. I've been trying to find a way to get my heart inside a verse.

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All I want is honesty and modesty is first. So I scribble and squander and wonder why I'm feeling hurt, you know why? I think that life is a party, going around room to room, see the things that they starting, looting all of us some tunes, and they acting retarded, looking all at my tattoos and wish I could restart it, but fuck all that shit, yeah, cause in my studio is mic night. I said fuck all that shit, cause in my studio is mic night. Yeah. So what you doing for the Klondike? I'ma live my life the way I see it in the bright lights. Getting everything so I can build myself the right life. Seeing people beaming at me wishing for the right hype. And I'm worried about the death sight. He gon' slice me throwing dice, he got me so tired. Guaranteeing that he nice, he's such a good guy. Got my mama on his lawn, she catching fruit flies. Missing the way she looked in my eyes. Missing the face she left me behind. She a disgrace, locked out for all time. Can't be replaced, but stays in my mind. And now I'm sleeping when the sun rise. But in my studio is Mike Knight.

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I'm doing all that I could. I'm thinking this is a must. I'm rapping back like a wood. This ain't the goal that you dunk. I just be popping the hood. If you ain't living for love, you better know that you should. And that's just life. But in my studio, it's mic night. If you could dream it, you can take flight. But in my studio, it's mic night. Yeah, in my studio, it's mic night.

0: of here, Clanker. We can't do our jobs.
1: Clanker!
0: Oh my gosh.
1: Yeah, we're clanked out tonight. There's all sorts of robot troubles afoot.
0: We're gonna have to turn them off. We're gonna have to destroy them.
1: Yeah, we have to fight destroy them. It with music. Well, you know, I think the music's helping either way.
0: Cool. Good. It's like how music is good for the soul. And robots obviously don't have a soul. They've not been ensouled.
1: Aww.
0: Yet, to my knowledge. Norm? I'm feeling soulless tonight, maybe? I don't
1: maybe
0: know.
1: Maybe he is.
0: But yeah, maybe we can fight the clankers with the music.
1: I think so. Well, you know what else we could do? I don't know if I missed if you announced what the songs were. I don't want to interrupt that.
0: No. Interrupt away.
1: Well, I was going to say that our friends here listening, if they have any clues on how to defeat these evil robots, they could text us and we'll read it on the show, or they could call in and leave a voicemail, or they could say whatever they want. They could send pictures. They could tell us weird facts about their life. They could request decentralized music. They can call in and we'll play it on the show. We have a wonderful jingle for that, actually.
2: On the number, 213-39-8668. 213-839-8668.
0: That's right. Call, text, send pics to 213-839-8668. And you got some time. You got some time to get them in before the end of the show. If you want to be a part of Homegrown Hits episode 151 tonight, live. Oh, and just know, the pictures are shared with all the hitters. There are no secrets here in the hitter. So, yeah. What we just listened to, Rolls and Dice, a little more warehouse funk with the track Graffiti. And following that up, Elijah Lied. He's got a new album out, which Wrathful T announced last Thursday. Was looking forward to it. Excited to hear it. This is it. And that track was called Mike Night. So, a lot of flow going on. I feel like there's a lot of flow in the universe and a lot of projects coming to fruition.
1: Absolutely. There's so many things going on. My goodness. It's a good thing, though. It's great.
0: Yeah.
1: I mean, the past week you had Sir Libre on. I know Behind the Schemes had Malachi on. And I know live music was a part of both of those episodes. That's awesome.
0: That's right. And I got to listen to Coriolanus that Bitpunk FM put together.
1: I
0: felt like the only movie reference I have for this is like Peter Parker seeing Mary Jane up on the stage, but like such a goofy little fangirl. I was like, that's my co-host. That's Mary Jane. I knew, like, right when you said your first line, I was like, that's my friend. That's my friend in the show, guys.
1: Oh,
0: it was so good.
1: Yeah, everybody did awesome. Well, you know how Bitpunk is and how he rolls, and he likes to have like everything. Well, I'm only thinking of the word audio, which is not correct. Analog,
0: yeah.
1: And such. But this, he actually put everything onto a disc, a CD, and it was kind of funny because the disc was skipping at certain times, and he's like, "I'm never using a CD again." He always uses tapes.
0: Yeah,
1: but I thought it sounded pretty cool. Especially there was this one part that I wasn't expecting. It was like this transitional song poetry thing, and I thought the glitches were on purpose.
0: Whoa! So were we hearing the glitches, or was this just when he played it for a live audience?
1: I believe this is when he played it for a live audience. Okay. I'm not sure I bet he fixed it for the site. He did upload it to the site, I think, beforehand, but
0: yeah, I was gonna say, I didn't notice any glitches, but the soundtrack was so cool.
1: Yeah.
0: All the Bolettes listened to the whole thing because, aww, I mean, I think just from the beginning with the trumpet and the synth sounds, they're like, what is this? And I was like, we're going to listen to a play, the first act, right? And so then it's like, we all kind of like, it was like the olden days when people gathered around radio, listening to a show. You know, they were asking a lot of questions, though. So there was a lot of pausing and like looking up words and stuff.
1: Same but, when I was reading the script.
0: Yeah. By Jupiter, we loved it. It was a lot of fun. And there were so many talented voices in there. I was looking it up after and then I was like, Anon, of course you're Anon. Dang it. I wanted to tell you what a good job you did, but you're Anon.
1: I know Bitpunk's daughters had to come in for a few roles too.
0: Aw, that's awesome.
1: Yeah.
0: Well, good job, Anons, and good job to all the cast that's listed out there. It was really, really fantastic, and I'm looking forward to hearing more of the story.
1: Yeah, you and me both. This is the first time going through this this play before.
0: That's so cool. You get to add Shakespearean actor to your resume now.
1: I guess so. I was like, the first thing I asked him when he asked me, I was like, do I have to do a British accent? And he's like, no. Like, thank God. Even though I kind of like felt like I was like in my head, like I was channeling this British accent. I think it's just the words.
0: Yeah.
1: Like, I was like, it just comes out that way. Like when you say like a crack, madam, like, I don't know how to say that in an American modern way.
0: Right. We're talking about a crack, madam, not a crack, madam.
1: Yeah. You know? I had to look that like, up.
0: Yeah. I was
1: like, what kind of crack are we smacking around?
0: It was really fun. It was awesome. I want to throw flowers at you guys and hit you in the face. For the giggles, but love.
1: Aw.
0: And I heard, or maybe I read Bitpunk saying he wished he could do like a proper cast party. I was like, yeah, y'all deserved it.
1: Yeah, he wants to do like interviews with everybody, which is going to be cool.
0: Nice. Ooh, but I'm excited.
1: I think like everything's stuff might be on the back burner a little bit for now, and he's just going to try to focus on getting everything together. But I can't believe he got it together in that short amount of time. Holy crap!
0: Yeah, what a feat! It was fantastic. Very well done. Can you push him to upload the music, Demu? Like the soundtrack for it? Please.
1: Definitely. I'll ask him in my interview. Whenever I do that, I'll be like, hey, let's do it.
0: Number one question.
1: Yeah,
0: we're going to decentralize this, right?
1: You could go to coriolanus.fm to check it all out there. Yeah, he'll upload a bunch of stuff there.
0: Cool. Well, now I'm scrolling back in my helipad to thank the hitters who've been supporting this production since last Thursday to this very Thursday. And I see 6 days ago, Kilo Romeo plus plus boosted 1111 sats through Podcast Guru to Right Said Fred's Lord Have Mercy. And he said, this song plus plus. Thank you, Kilo Agreed. Romeo. Rolls MacGyver boosted into the fountain 500 sats. To Disco Swag and said, loving the Dorfels Disco Swag. It's a staple.
1: Yeah.
0: Put it in your daily rotation when you need to dance. And everyone needs to be dancing. Not enough dancing these days.
1: Yeah.
0: Rolls boosted in again. 500 sats. He said, nice flow for Elijah Lides through the mic. And that was through Fountain 2. Thanks, Rolls.
1: Nice.
0: And he boosted in again. 500 sats. This time to Frankie Peroni's Tangerine Dream. Through Fountain, he said, Tangerine Dream is Strawberry Fields meets Animal Collective. Oh, I like that mashup. That is a good descriptor for Frankie Peroni.
1: Yeah. No, that's really good.
0: Rolls, you got to come up with a genre for Frankie. Yeah.
1: Yes. You're good at this genre business.
0: True.
1: Big fans of people who are good at genre businessing.
0: Chad F boosted in 333 sats through Castomatic and said, yay, Rolls got it figured out. It does get really easy once you get it figured out. Freedom requires extra steps. Also, this stuff is groovy. Yes, we are huge fans of the Warehouse Funk here at Homegrown Hits. That's for sure. And I am glad that he's finally going full DMU. It must feel good to be on the other side of that. We've just been on the other side for so long. We forget about that hill you have to climb.
1: It is a feat.
0: Yeah. That's why we like to give a spotlight to the artists that decide to self-host and truly decentralize their work. You know? We're all under the umbrella of V4V Music. It's all value for value. But these artists here did take a couple extra steps to host it themselves so that we can support them directly with no middlemen, no platforms in between us. Chad F. boosted in again. 333 sats through Castomatic, and he said, "That's right. Only Boosts.social is trying to make boosting fun again." Hell yeah. Did boosting ever stop being fun, though?
1: I don't think so. Yeah. But I think maybe they're making it more fun.
0: It's more fun. It's gamified. You can fight to be the master of the 40 hours per week now. And the songs count towards those hours, so I've got to start my boosting fingers going.
1: Yeah.
0: You know, I've got to get on those charts. That's what I was thinking the other day. It's like I'm boosting songs and I'm like, there's 3 minutes. There's this. And then it's like, oh, wait, this isn't going to get me on the thing. But we've got, I tell you what, I have plenty of great podcast episodes lined up to listen to. So
1: yeah, you and me both.
0: Dude, I'm a little behind. And then 1 week, I'm just going to take over that 40 HPW chart, you know, without even trying. Just like, okay, I'm catching up. There will be signs. Rev Hodel boosted in 430 sats through Fountain. I think Fountain is throwing some sats on top, but that's fine. He said, "Boosting the world, master." I think that was from Good Health, but Fountain doesn't say. He says LFG, DMU, DIY, or GFY. I like that attitude.
1: Cool. I thought it was a genuine question. Like, should it be DIY or should it be go fuck yourself?
0: That is the question.
1: The eternal question. The question that keeps questioning.
0: Dude, and people are getting wrecked when they don't full DIY, full building a node these days. Seems it's like, okay, yeah, there's a couple extra steps, but I think it's worth it in the long run.
1: Yeah,
0: just saying. Chat, that's all we can do, though. We're just out here saying, and you know, it's up to you. Your freedom is in your own hands. Chat F boosted in again. Oh, that's a test boost for a different show, my bad, but he did boost in Homegrown Hits again. 333 sats through Castomatic. He said, "This is a cool track, but I'm a little bummed Castomatic ain't telling me what the track is."
1: Oh.
0: So I hope the artist got their split on all that. We'll have to check in Castomatic a bit. Rev Hodel boosted in again. 429 sats this time. Fountain pumping in a couple extra sats there on the 420. Don't know. But it was through Fountain. And he said, "Dude, so Chad F. told me about his playlists on boostmebitch.com. There is a Homegrown Hits playlist with every track ever played on the show. I've been listening through and boosting some songs. Super cool. I feel like I'm going to have a nice DMU library in no time."
1: Aw, that's great.
0: I agree. That's such a good starting point for finding DMU. Either Homegrown Hits or Chad F's playlist of just the music. I forgot to bully Sir Libre on Friday. I was having such a fun time. I took my mean pants off, you know? But I did mean to tell him that he needs a DMU button on V4VMusic.com. That's one thing I'm going to forever miss with LN Beats, was there was a nice DMU button. You just click that and search all the music or search if the song you want to hear is on there. We need that on V4V Music. Being able to filter the domains, that's too much work. We need a button. Dang it.
1: Yeah, I do miss it. I know. I'm such a baby, but I do miss that button.
0: I'm a baby about it, too. And yes, Chad F What a valuable hitter. I tell you what, he's gone and he's made playlists of all the tracks we play, of our playlists, essentially. And they're out there for you to enjoy. And I love the art he's done for it.
1: Yeah,
0: adding awesome. Himself into all the art that you've made along the way. It's great. 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You'll find the playlists there. And you'll enjoy yourself and hear a bunch of good DJs.
3: 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Whoa. And says, Howling Music Request, please. Demo button, please, and music apps.
1: Okay, thank you, Bully Steed.
0: Yeah, thanks, Bully Steed. Norm, no. I need a translator for you.
1: If only we could. We'll figure it out. Yes. Let's see here. We can use our noggin. And all right, it looks like it was Haleen music request.
0: Ooh,
1: no song in particular.
0: Okay, well, we've got you covered, Bully Steed. We'll get some Haleen in tonight for sure. Okay, I'm scrolling up and carefully reading. I can't do the filter on my helipad because sometimes it misses some hitters that have boosted in, and I don't ever want to miss a hitter. I see Chad F and 33 others boosted 100 sats to homegrown hits through Boost Me Bitch. Thank you. And then we've got Aaron of Essex coming through on Fountain. 666 sats. He says, thank you to homegrown hits for continuing to shine a light on real independent music. Frankie Peroni, Right Said Fred, waving the flag for England in this episode. And then he says, why no England flag, for fuck's sake? Then he has a question. Question. DMU, V4V, Valueverse, or New Music Economy? Do we have a favorite term for this musical ecosystem yet?
1: Favorite.
0: I mean, you know where homegrown hits falls. We're DMU all the way. But this is a niche. This is the magic broom closet of the internet, or at least of the musical internet. I really probably don't know. Internet. So, and it's hilarious. I kind of just said this, but I like the term V4V music. V4V is the method of being, the lifestyle behind it. You're putting value out there and expecting your producers really to be responsible and return the value that they get out of what you've put out. And that's, we learned that through No Agenda. John C. Dvorak and Adam Curry taught us about value for value, a coin that they termed and had great success with on that show. So then we've run with it, a value for value lifestyle, you know, and it's more than just sats and cents. It's your talent, being on the ground, helping out with live concerts and stuff, or maybe contributing art for things, no matter what the medium, but also your time, just tuning in, just being there, just hanging out in the chat with us. That's all value. So I see V4V as a bigger thing that musicians have chosen to accept as one of the, you know, their form of putting it out there. They're not looking for a contract. They're not looking for a label. They're just a V4V. You know, information on the internet, which includes your files and everything, it all wants to be free. So why not just go full V4V? And people listening to it alone, that's value. That's the time leg of the value stool. So I like the term V4V music. But decentralized music is always going to be my favorite. It's where I started in this whole weird corner of the internet. And it's how homegrown hits started, too. It was the one caveat. I said to Mary-Kate Ultra when you approached me and said, let's do a music show. I was so down, but I said, I just want to make sure that the value received through our show goes straight to the artist so that it is truly V4V. I don't want it to go to a platform and then get siphoned out, or, you know, however they butcher up the value splits. I want to see the value splits in a feed and know where my treasure that I'm sending over is going. So DMU, decentralized music, that is reserved for the artists who are V4V but are self-hosting their work, not using a platform to just do the easy onboarding and stuff. They're hosting it themselves so that when the world starts falling apart, they'll know where their files are, they'll know where their tracks are, and their node or wallet, but ideally a node, will still be running so that they can still accept value directly to them.
1: Well put. I concur, and I gotta say, of the ones mentioned, V for V rolls off my tongue the easiest, and really that's kind of how my brain works there. But I like decentralized music. I like decentralized. I just like that word, decentralized, because that's kind of the point to me.
0: Yeah, I agree. Truly independent.
1: Yeah, you know, like, I do like, I mean, it'd be silly to say, oh, I don't like value, but to me, the most important piece of it is the decentralization. That's what, that's synonymous with value, but I can imagine that to a lot of other people that might not be the case. That's just how my brain works.
0: Yeah, and when you're pitching to musicians, too, it's like...
1: Yeah.
0: Every individual is different, so there's mm-hmm. going to be a different way to pitch it to everyone, I guess. But yeah, DMU is my personal favorite.
1: DMU, not DMU.
0: Hey, if that's how you want to say it, you know, Bitpunk. I love Bitpunk and I feel like he coined DMU. Yeah. But I say it's DMU. all right. Scrolling up, I see Matt Finlay boosting in 1, 2, 3, sat through Fountain, and he said Rolls going full frontal DMU, and he tagged Rolls on his Noster, his NPUB, which is showing up beautifully on Helipad these days, EricPP++. So thank you, Matt. And yes, nice work, Rolls. Matt boosted in again, 1, 2, 3, sat through Fountain. He said the Dorfels discoing up the hitter with their disco swag. Yeah. Makes it exciting to have a disco ball down here.
1: I don't know why that was funny, but it was. Good boost.
0: And Matt's back with more, 1, 2, 3, sat through Fountain. He said Through the Mic by Elijah Lied. Really enjoyed this flow. Great track. Yeah, and then he's boosted in for Frank Peroni, 1, 2, 3 sats. He said, always a good time for Frank Peroni, Tangerine Dream. That's indeed. Right. New music nudge unit over there, doing so much work and getting so many artists going.
1: Oh, yeah.
0: I'm looking at America. I'm looking at all of us Americans here. We've got to, you know, keep getting American musicians going. Wrathful T. Helping Elijah Lied out here. I think it's really cool, though, watching musicians support and decentralize other musicians. Because once you know, you know. And then you're standing on top of the mountain, looking down at the beautiful land and going, why is no one joining me for this view? Come join me up here. The view is much nicer when you're decentralized. So, and if you've got a website, you're there. Just host it, dang it. But hey, we've got other methods of contributing value of the treasure kinds here on Homegrown Hits. We've got a PayPal. If you want to kick in some fiat, use a credit card or however you're PayPal in these days.
1: Yes, we will link that in the show notes. And, we actually, For a little while there, we didn't have any PayPal donors, and we were on a mission to find our very first PayPal king or queen. We were suspicious that it would be a king, and it was
0: Woo!
1: Trash Man!
0: Yeah, Trash Man!
1: What an honor! Thank you so much for donating. He came in right before the show started at 7:14 p.m. Eastern time, to be exact. And I believe it was $6.78. What a lucky number.
0: All right.
1: And how lucky of us to have you. Thank you.
0: Thanks, Trash Man. First PayPaler, you know. They said no one was gonna pay, pal, but they were wrong. And Trash
1: they
0: Man
1: paid, pal.
0: Is the king.
1: I didn't ask you before. I don't know. Just King Trash Man sounds right.
0: Yeah, I love that. I feel like we need art for him now.
1: Yeah.
0: Cool. Thank you, guys. And there is a QR code that'll pop up on the chapter for this value segment here for the pre-boosters for the PayPal if you want to get in on that action. But till then, and hopefully you're getting your voicemails in, we've got more DMU to play for you. This next track is from Right Said Fred. It's One Fine Day.

0: It is pretty cool what one fine day will do for the soul.
1: That's true. All you need is one.
0: Yes. Yeah. And then it's like it all clicks again. The reason why we agreed to come back here for another lifetime.
1: Yeah. There's got to be a reason for the season. But yeah. did you have at least one fine day?
0: I did.
1: Over the past week?
0: I was griping on the pre-show that no one else was invited to with Mary-Kate Ultra and I that it's been kind of a shite week, guys, for me at least. But I had one fine day, and it was Saturday. We had a community picnic. So there is a neighborhood association, which Spence attends. Since it's almost like City Hall, you know, like a real kind of, I don't want to say a formal meeting, but there's minutes and all that stuff. So, yeah, a meeting. I hang back with the kiddos so that they don't have to sit patiently through all that. So Spence goes to these things and he helped plan this community picnic with a bounce house. It was right at the playground up the street from us. And I was assigned fruit salad to bring, but it was a potluck, and there are guys out there grilling the good stuff. Ribs. We had some smoked ribs and grilled chicken and hot dogs and burgers. Ooh. All the tasty yum yums. And yeah, a lot of the neighborhood came out for that. I got to meet a lot of people that I didn't know from a couple streets up, couple streets back, and it was really cool. And we were the only white people. So at one point, I sit down, and the president of the neighborhood association, she sits with me for a minute, and she, so I gotta ask you, do you feel some type of way when you're surrounded by black people like this? I was just like, nah. Nope, it's just like

0: being at home, just like being out around people. You know, people are people. So I should have asked her if she feels some type of way sitting at a table with a white lady. You know?
1: Yeah, just like, one white lady.
0: Yeah, like how does that wait, why are you asking me this? No, so well, I don't know. It's just like
1: maybe you passed the test, maybe you didn't.
0: Right, I know. I didn't have my sunglasses on, so she got the full honest me on my answer. So we'll see what my eyes were telling her. If my words and eyes matched. But I think, yeah, no, it was totally fun and a great time. And it was cool meeting a bunch of people. A lot of the neighborhood, the wider neighborhood, seems to be mostly two families that have been here for a long time. So it was really cool connecting people that I knew, too, where it's just like, this is my brother, this is my cousin, this is my auntie. Like, okay, nice. My family is in Massachusetts.
1: No.
0: So, yeah, it was cool. It's nice to have, you know, people to call if anything ever were to, like, go horribly wrong, you know? It's
1: good to
0: put names to faces and whatnot. And speaking of things going horribly wrong, Tuesday, the rains came, and the rains came on Saturday, too, but they waited until literally the last cooler got packed up into someone's truck. And we were all saying our goodbyes, and then it started raining. It was so perfect. Then the rains came on Tuesday. They weren't perfect. My garage got flooded about freaking 3 inches by the end of it. So the bullets were down there with buckets, and Spence had the push broom, and we were just doing what we can, opening the side door. Well, no, first we opened the side door, and water came rushing in. And then we had to open the side door to dump it all out. So now it's like all my other projects are on the back burner, and now it's like my weekend is going to be dedicated to getting everything out of the garage, including all the big appliances, and doing a full clean slash making sure everything's dry and that there's no mold growing anywhere. So that's fun. I was wondering, you know, hey, I feel like it's a good thing. You know, it's like there are probably problems already, and now it's just like, okay, this is the exacerbation point to fix them.
1: Yes, so. It's a blessing. It could be a blessing in disguise. Could be preventing something even worse. You never know.
0: Yeah, true. Plus, we have had wheels to put on some of our shelving units in the garage, and now we're gonna get everything off those shelving units and get those wheels on. So
1: yeah, there you go. It's getting the ball roll. It's getting the wheels rolling.
0: Exactly. So I'm kind of excited for it. We'll see what we find. It'll be a little adventure going through stuff on Saturday. Yeah. So
1: could be fun.
0: It could be. It's like there will be treasures and there will be terrors, and both will be full of stories probably for the hitter next Thursday.
1: Yeah.
0: But otherwise, man, time is just flying by. How was your week?
1: It flew the freak by.
0: Yeah. What's up with that?
1: Yeah, Friday is listening to that, you know, BitPunk's live stream of the play I was in, and that was fun. And then Friday night, it was the day after Make Heroism's brother's birthday, so we all went out to Outback, and I was very pleased to figure out that I was not the only one who wanted the Bloomin' Onion. So that was cool, and it was actually good. I haven't been to Outback Steakhouse, haven't been out to eat really in a while,
0: which makes it more of a treat.
1: Yes, and I was happy that they fry their stuff in beef tallow, which is much easier on my stomach than a lot of the seed oils. But it was tasty. I got freaking coconut shrimp and some steak. That was tasty. Ooh. Then some cake afterwards, and then the next day he actually had a bowling party.
0: What?
1: Nice. We went there. I didn't actually bowl, but what I did do was cheer people on, and I was like, I want to be a bowling cheerleader. Can I do that? I really like watching bowling. And but what also I was doing is I was determining the songs that they were playing, if they were good bowling songs. Ooh. Or not good bowling songs, which, and I thought of you guys, and I thought of the Stony Station, and I thought about your your playlist, and I was like, there's got to be, because you know how there's some songs where they're like, they're talking about rolling, you know, obviously.
0: Yeah.
1: Song. Or like a song that's like weirdly modern and classical, and like, I can't think of this specific song, but it like slows down time is how I feel when I hear it. And It was just rolling. The Whitney Houston, I Will Always Love You. I don't think that's a good bowling song. It might be controversial. I also am partial to the Dolly Parton version. That's my favorite Dolly Parton anything that she's ever done. Aww. I think I just like, but apparently I learned that day that movie, that Whitney Houston is apparently an actress in a movie, and that's what the whole song was about. And I was like, oh, okay, that makes it kind of cool.
0: Huh. Today I learned.
1: Yeah, I was like, oh, okay, respect. I've been hating on this forever, but I can see why people like it now. I just like Dolly's version. And then, dang, the week just, I feel like after that, like everything just kind of disappeared.
0: I've been
1: plugging away on various different projects, and I've kind of been under a rock, I think.
0: I felt that way too when I found out that there A was buying the Schemes on Monday, and B that Malachi was there.
1: Yes.
0: I was like, why didn't I get a phone call? Why didn't I get a text message? Guys, save me. Like, I guess I was terminally offline this week.
1: I was here and there. But I didn't even realize that he was on the show until Cotton Gin sent me an ISO of him playing Thanks for the Pussy last night live. And I was like, oh, this is great. It's a great week for live music. I know Sir Libre, he played was a song that about he was like the perspective of kind of like God looking at Cain and Abel.
0: Yes.
1: Is that correct?
0: He debuted that in the Bowl Friday. That took me by surprise. And he said it's a demo version and all this stuff, but boy, the temptation to just pull it out of that RSS feed and play it tonight is so high. But Sir Libre, come on, get it ready so we can play it on the Homegrown Hits, dang it.
1: He's a talented gentleman.
0: It really surprised me. There's the sound and everything. I wasn't expecting it, but it was so good. It was so good. I'm really looking forward to that. And all the other secret talents that Sir Libre has for us.
1: I'm happy because I remember a while ago he had this like test song up, and he's like, it's a goofy song. It's not a real song. But we played it on the show. Oh, I can't think of the name of it. I'm trying to think of it now, but I really genuinely love that song. And I was like, I want more music from you. Like, what are you talking about? Like, you have the thing. You have it. You got it.
0: He's a talented guy.
1: Yeah.
0: Yeah.
1: Talented gents all around.
0: When he was talking, though, about how there's some musicians that are so proficient in the craft, right, that it's like you can just sit down, plink something away and post it, it's done. And he was saying, you know, like, this is like 10 years in the making, and this track, it took me 3 weeks just to get all this together. I was like, that is so relatable, dude. I got so many bits and pieces, and it's like, can it please just come together and be one thing? Be a whole, be completed.
1: Yeah, I think my brain's like scrambled, like I think that explains. I've just been like working on music stuff every day to try to get as much done as possible, and I just feel like crazy.
0: Yeah.
1: In a good way though, because I'm getting it done, but
0: but it's a process.
1: Yes, and my natural state of creating stuff is like, get some pieces here and let's release it 40 years later.
0: Yep.
1: Maybe.
0: Relatable. Partially
1: a demo. Yeah.
0: But yeah, that was such a treat. And tomorrow, we're doing another Bowls with Buds. This time with Max from Ungovernable Misfits. So
1: nice.
0: Looking forward to that. And I hope he has a song in store for us, too. That would be such a crazy surprise.
1: Yeah.
0: I'm going to put him on the spot.
1: Sweet.
0: So, Max, what music you making these days? Huh?
1: Play it.
0: Play it now. Now.
1: Do it live.
0: That's right. Pick up your guitar and play, sir. Well, we have another track lined up for you. This one is from Jack Femister. It's entitled Limited.

0: That was Haleen with Gentle Breeze. Yep.
1: I feel nice and clean.
0: Same. I love the medicinal music that they're putting out for us.
1: Yeah. Makes me feel good.
0: It sure does. It was like a gentle breeze blowing through my hair. Now Laguna is
1: Indeed.
0: griping that it's over. She's like,
1: Aw.
0: more of that. That was
1: She
0: great.
1: liked it.
0: Yeah. It's that music medicine. What can I say? What I can say is that I'm not seeing any voicemails tonight from any hitters, which is, everyone's a little bit voice shy today. That's okay. Probably busy. It's Thursday, very important day of the week. Getting gearing up for the weekend and whatnot.
1: It happens.
0: But Matt the Tall has come through with the Ask Matt Anything answer. He
1: Woohoo! Dusting
0: says,
1: off box seat five for you.
0: yes, just this way, sir. Right this way. By Jupiter, we've got a place for you. I loved that. Oh,
1: Yeah.
0: Jupiter. Oh, my Jupiter. I just, like, when I think of the gods and stuff, I was like, huh, yeah, Jupiter, kind of a big deal.
1: Yeah.
0: Kind of a big planet. Gassy guy.
1: Yeah, he's a big deal.
0: Matt says, since I left it unspecified last week, PlayStation 2 Manhunt was not a game I'd say I enjoyed. Experienced that at a friend's house where another of his friends brought it over one time. I still have yet to go through Frostpunk because the story and subject matter is pretty dark to the point of it being too much of a downer for me to stick with it. For me to get through a game, it has to be fun, and even better if there's good storytelling. Persistence games like Elden Ring, Hollow Knight, or other Souls-like games are partial exceptions. On tea places where one can try yerba mate from a gourd, I don't remember there being a lot out there, but I've also never really had the desire to since I have a couple of gourds at home and make mate how I like it. I vaguely remember looking into one a long time ago and wasn't impressed that it sounded like they only gave you one pour of water through the leaves, which really doesn't give you the whole experience. When I make it, let me listen to for Mary Kate Ultra, who's back now. He says, when I make it, I can easily go through 2 40-ounce thermos fills of boiling water, and that doesn't account for adding cold water to the leaves first to get it immediately to drinking temperature. So I say, this is me, DeLorean, saying this. I think we should have a tea party at Matt the Tall's crib. Personally.
1: Yes.
0: He's like, none of these tea places are doing it right.
1: Yes.
0: Yeah.
1: We'll have a big tea party with Matt the Tall and his Ent wife, and we'll
0: Yes.
1: have a wonderful high tea, low tea, whatever you want.
0: Yeah, dude. I like that we're inviting ourselves now at this point.
1: We are.
0: But also, like, Matt, the tall, if you come out our way eventually, just bring your gourd and your yerba mate, and we'll try to fill it in. We'll have a tea party wherever you are. How about that?
1: Bring your own tea party.
0: Yeah. That's my
1: BYOT.
0: jam.
1: I almost said TB. BYOTP. That sounds like
0: Bring
1: something
0: your
1: less
0: tea
1: classy and
0: party. Yes,
1: desirable.
0: of course. And also the toilet paper.
1: You're gonna need
0: You're
1: it.
0: gonna need it.
1: After having some of my tea.
0: He says, for fun, here's a pic of my gourds. Oh my gourd, look at those gourds.
1: Ooh, Grandma, what fine gourds you have. Wait, that's kind of right.
0: He
1: Oh,
0: says,
1: there.
0: I bet you can easily tell which is my favorite. left or right, hey, we give love to both of them. Gotta love both gourds.
1: Yes.
0: Matt says, I have a small correction to make to the last show after you made me swear I wasn't keeping up on Ocarina of Time news. Nintendo did not create an Ocarina controller. They're literally selling an Ocarina. They allow audio input in the game, so you could even hum one of the tunes to input it instead of using a controller. Oh. He says, I'm happy to see Nintendo made the in-game ocarina match a real instrument in the remake. And I can't help but wonder if there are any fun Easter eggs for audio input. Like what happens if you play the main title theme or something from a different Zelda or Nintendo title.
1: Mm.
0: Don't think I'll be doing a stream of playing that game anytime soon, since I don't own a Switch 2, and I'm not a fan of how Nintendo set up the DRM, or digital rights management, aka copy protection, on that console. What's out there for the game soundtrack sounds great, and there's what sounds like a hammered dulcimer used for the new market theme. Ooh. I was hoping I could find who the ocarina musician is in the soundtrack credits, but nothing yet. Doesn't that figure? They need a value split, damn it. What's out there for the soundtrack so far is an extremely small sample to try and make a guess, but I hope they got Sojiro into the project, since my pet theory is he's the inspiration for why the ocarina showed up in the franchise in the first place. Huh. Since we're already on a gaming topic here, let's start with DeLorean's question. Metal Slug is probably my all-time favorite arcade game, though I ran into a V5V game called Killer Queen that looks like a ton of fun. What about the two of you? Uh-oh, favorite arcade game.
1: Arcade game. Okay, well, see, this is upsetting because it's like I want to say a super cool one, like the Simpsons one, right?
0: Oh,
1: I
0: want to say fun. That. Yeah.
1: But I'm not very good at that game, and it's like a mythical game for me, like just coming upon it.
0: Yeah.
1: See, there's this one arcade game that I don't remember the name of. It's not like Dark, so it's an arcade game, but it was like Dark was like in the name of it, and it was this fighting game, and I crushed it. I was like actually really, really good at it. It was so much fun to play. Have no idea what it was. I played as a girl with like a green ponytail. And nobody that I was with like had ever heard of this game before either. But if I'm gonna be honest, the game that I'm always going to is Ms. Pac-Man. I'm always on the lookout for Ms. Pac-Man anywhere I'm at, actually. It's, you know how some people look for a fire extinguisher, like exits and stuff. I'm looking for Ms. Pac-Man, and I just want to go and I want to play it. I'm not that good at it, but I just, it's one of those things that I like to play.
0: Ms. Pac-Man is great. I love Pac-Man too, but the miss with that little bow. Just it something extra special about that. Yeah.
1: Yeah.
0: I think my favorite arcade game is one that Sir Spencer introduced me to, and then I couldn't stop playing because I thought it was so much fun. But Tapper. You're playing a bartender sliding mugs of drinks down to people.
1: That's fun.
0: And, you know, trying not to crash them and break them and whatever. It's cool. I think in America, it was sponsored by Anheuser-Busch, so it became beer. But I think the original game was like the root beer Tapper or something. I could be wrong.
1: Ooh, that sounds fun.
0: But yeah, that's a fun one. And I don't know why. Once I was a little kid and I figured out condensation, you can make like glasses slide and stuff. I used to love sliding drinks just across the table. So then that game just like brings me back to that moment where I was like, oh yeah, let me just slide this to you.
1: Yeah.
0: So I would go for Tapper at the arcade. Now, the last time I saw it, though, like, I don't see it all the time. So Galaga is kind of my go-to in the arcade that is always there. It's like, no matter where you go, you've got a Galaga option.
1: It is always there.
0: I love the music. I love shooting down the aliens. But the last time I saw Tapper, I think, was at Fun Spot. So that's in New Hampshire. So I'm far away from that. I'll have to try and find a spot that's got it. Other than Fun Spot. Though we love our Fun Spot. And we love Matt the Tall, and he's got more for us. For Mary-Kate, my entwife named my old car BLT, Brave Little Toaster, against my will.
1: Oh, yes! She is gonna be queen of the tea party.
0: Yeah, dude. Entwife plus plus in the chat.
1: We'll have some toast, a Brave Little Toaster teapots.
0: Ooh.
1: Sounds dangerous, but it's fun.
0: He says, R.I.P. Scion XB. It was a good car. Ended up needing to drive about 800 miles in one day last week to get things in order to get the poor thing towed to a scrapyard.
1: I'm sorry, and I'm thinking about that scrapyard scene in Brave Little Toaster. My condolences. That dude. Actually deeply traumatized me as a child.
0: Yeah.
1: Watching rough. Objects cry about being put to death for a life they actually never had.
0: But they made us feel, dang it. He says, I took one last picture of the inside after emptying it. That threadbare sunshade was with the car effectively the whole time I had it. The cars we have now are Sharky and Elias, both names chosen by me because it's better to take the initiative on that. Do either of you name computers or other electronics anything fun? I will say, Sir Spencer has named all the electronics in the house, I think. And then I just follow his lead on that. Phone, I have a very non-existent relationship with my phone. Like, I was just thinking about that. You carry your phone with you a majority of the time and to places and whatever, but it's such a tool to me.
1: Yeah,
0: it's just
1: same.
0: The phone. Like, I didn't name my phone.
1: No,
0: it's kind of crazy.
1: I used to name all of my electronics Algernon, flowers for Algernon, because I was like, I'm gonna be really cool.
0: And you were.
1: People are gonna think that I'm niche, and then I just stopped naming things because I wouldn't. I don't know. I guess I could technically everything I own is still Algernon. I guess I could just still go with that. So yeah, they're all named Algernon.
0: Nice. I like that. That works.
1: Yeah.
0: Matt says, how the heck are we already halfway through September? Okay, I'm glad everyone is feeling that, not just me.
1: It's disturbing.
0: Yeah. I've been solidifying my set list for the upcoming Renaissance Fair at the end of October, and I've got two medley arrangements of Scottish repertoire, plus a variation of Hector the Hero in the mix. May actually have something specifically for spooky season in the show if I can get an arrangement of Lullaby of Woe sounding how I like it. Please, please record this.
1: Please.
0: Please. Just a whole live. It doesn't have to be perfect. Just get something up, Demu. Spooky ocarina season. That's what I want. He says, almost missed mentioning it looks like Fountain is choking on the feed again. Somehow bowl after bowl episodes are showing up if you scroll down the Homegrown Hits feed far enough. Dang, Nabbit Fountain. I tell you what, a lady makes a mistake once, they never let her forget. Fountain never forgets the one mistake. I feel like we were in Vegas when I screwed up the feed. And like, I think I uploaded Homegrown Hits to bowl after bowl or vice versa.
1: There was something where you got a new phone and you were transferring everything over, so there was like a lot of stuff going on with technical things at yeah. that time. That's all. And I remember you saying something.
0: Yeah, I crossed the feeds at one point in time, but I haven't done that in a long time. In a long time to me is a year. So it's been a year, but Fountain never forgets, apparently. Or maybe we can just blame it on Fountain. Maybe it's Fountain's fault.
1: Yeah, sure.
0: Like most things. Damn it, Fountain.
1: The flood.
0: The flood. The fountaining.
1: Fountain. I mean, come on. Found the smoking on. Gun. It's your name.
0: Yeah. There's a leak here. Now we gotta ask Matt the Tall a question. And dude, I got a question. Because the Bolettes have been hounding me about this. Matt the Tall, have you put your Halloween decorations up yet? And what is the extent of your Halloween decorations?
1: Ooh, that's a good one. Okay. So earlier, at the very beginning, you reminded me of me making being way too dramatic about how scared I was of that video game that you played. You felt the need to I think, mentioned that you didn't like it, which if you did like it, that's fine. But I knew you didn't because it just didn't seem like you anyway. But it got me thinking of, horrible movies that I've watched that I wish I didn't watch. Like, have you ever seen something? It could be a video game too, but I'm asking specifically of movies because that's what I know. Have you ever watched something and you were like, well, I wish I didn't watch that because it kind of made my brain messed up and I just regret it. For a long time, for me, it was Hobo with a Shotgun. I just hated it. And then I saw this freaking Ari Aster's first film. It's about a dad and a son. And I'm like, I wish I could remove this from my mind, from my memory. So awful. Do you have anything like that? I don't know. I just feel like you might have something fun.
0: Dude, that's a great question. And I'm going to have to think of the movies I'd like to remove from my brain for next week.
1: Yeah.
0: Because there's definitely at least a couple of them. Mm-hmm. This is a good time in the show to remind hitters that you should titicate the songs or the artists that you want to hear. That means putting in a song request. Head on over to homegrownhits.xyz, fill out the form on the page there, or boost it in, or put it in the leave a voicemail, you know? Titicate the songs you want to hear that are decentralized so that they will appear at our Hitsgiving table for all to enjoy together. But now, we've got some new DMU in store for you. I've got three tracks coming up from our guy Malachi. This was live Monday night off of the feed Besides the Schemes. Let's give it a listen. I got three tracks here for you.

0: Yeah.
1: Ooh, yeah.
2: Now for something completely different. Oh, that you. Like I said, I'm just pulling shit out. Yeah. I hadn't played this shit in a while, so give me a break. Just chill the fuck out. It's gonna be all right. All right. Jesus Christ, you people.

0: ripping guitar solo.
1: Yeah, Malachi, bringing back some Ledbetter staples for a live performance on a Monday.
2: Awesome.
1: And shout out to the Anon sending in a song request for the live track they wanted to hear. I was happy to play it.
2: Yeah.
1: I got that request in right at the perfect segment when I was playing the new stuff, already on that Malachi train.
2: Mm-hmm.
1: So I see that we had some voicemails come through while we were playing Malachi. Let's give it a listen. Let's see what this header had to say.
3: I would first like to add that I concur that this week has been a little bit much.
1: Yeah.
3: Just leave it at that. I know I call in all the time talking about sandwiches. Do you think I've become like the regional director of women's sandwich organizer? Maybe something along that line. Like a sandwich organizer.
2: Absolutely.
1: CEO of sandwiches.
3: Could probably get like an accredited degree in that somehow. But tonight I made chicken thighs.
2: Ooh.
3: I usually coat them with olive oil. I usually use like a regular olive oil because it's got a little bit higher smoke point. You can use some avocado oil would be ideal. You know, it's kind of a little bit pricey. But I usually cover them with that, and then I got a seasoning sauce that my mother bought me as a joke from a place that was like a big whoopie bowl. If you know what a whoopie bowl is, I'm sure they got them in like every state, which was the whoopie bowl would have been the original name for like a dollar store because it was all a bunch of cheap shit. But there's a mammoth place northernish Michigan, Penn County area, that's called Northwoods, and they sell a sack of shit that's got special shit, seasoning sauce, and really good shit barbecue sauce that comes with it. The barbecue sauce is pretty good. It wasn't too bad. It was probably right in that nice area where it wasn't too sweet. I don't like overly sweet barbecue sauce. But the seasoning sauce is freaking amazing. And I just found out like last couple times I used it that it didn't have MSG in it. I never realized that it really... If you would have told me it had MSG in it, I would have bought it. Anyways, because it's so good. It's really good. It's good on a multitude of things. And I just seasoned the chicken thighs up and skin on, you know, thighs. And then cover them, kind of mix them up by hand a little bit. And then I grill them all 18 to 20 minutes on the skin side. And then I finish them off for only a few minutes till they get to like 165 internal. But they come out really good and it's easy. And when you, the shit.
1: Whoa, caller hit the wall, but caller called back.
3: Just patch this in 5, 4, 3, 2, 1. No women's around to make you a sandwich. Easy meal.
1: Aw, dude.
2: Well, that sounded tasty.
1: Yeah.
2: And do you want to be... Now, which region? Are you talking about region of, like, location where you're at? Do you want that region? Or are you talking about region on the sandwich of regional director?
1: We must know. Inquiring minds must know.
2: Yeah.
1: But yeah, anything off the grill. Tasty.
2: Oh, yeah. It's just magic.
1: It is.
2: It just makes anything... Like, it just makes anything taste better.
1: Yeah, it really does. It's like, I didn't know I wanted a hot dog, but it came off the grill, so count me in.
2: Oh, yeah, I love a hot dog off the grill.
1: So good. This hitter says, Midwest and East Coast Regional Director of Sandwiches. Official title.
2: Okay. Midwest and East Coast Regional Director of Sandwiches. The job's yours.
1: It's official.
2: Hired, and you, by the way, have a higher role than either of us here in the hitter. So congrats on that.
1: Yeah. Congrats on the promotion.
2: Yes.
1: You need a pin for that. A pin with your title on it that you can wear around.
2: Yeah.
1: You got to let the ladies know who's coming around and what they're supposed to be doing, you know? Anyway, now is the time in the show when...
0: I like to read the boostergrams.
1: That's right. And I passed the Heliarpad on over to Mary Kate Cheesesteak Ultra.
2: Yes. That's right. That's who I am. Thank you.
1: Still thinking about it. The cheesesteaks. Dang it.
2: I know. I was reminded of the cheesesteaks listening to that recipe there for the chicken. All right. my stomach's grumbling. So I want to start off by thanking the streamers who are passively sending us sats as they listen to the episode. And Chad F. via Castomatic. Woohoo! He was listening to episode 150 and 151 live right now. Look at that.
1: Thank you, Chad.
2: I was confused because I wrote down the wrong numbers and now I wrote down the right numbers. Actually, I did write down the right numbers. I just can't read anymore. Thank you, Chad F.
1: It's come to that point in the night.
2: Indeed. Matt the Tall, of course, was listening via Fountain for episode 150. He was listening to our crazy shenanigans, coming up with good questions and thoughtful responses. Or, well, yeah, he did. He does ask us questions too. That always throws me off. But yeah, he does. He answers questions. He asks questions. He does it all. All right. And then,
1: thanks, Matt.
2: Thank you. As for regular but extraordinary boosters, I know Bully Steed, she boosted earlier. It's kind of hard to hear what she said, but she did request that Haleen song, and thank you. And then she boosted again during Malachi's block there. 1111 sats via Fountain, deep from the heart of North Carolina. Unmarked Dirty Grave, Malachi plus plus.
1: Yeah, Malachi.
2: And I believe, thank you, Bully. And I believe that is it. I might be missing stuff, but you let me know.
1: I'm not seeing anything, but I did want to make an announcement to the hitters out there. Yes. Tonight that M, our dear beloved M, she is doing a live stream Saturday, the 19th. It will be pretty much all day. It's 8 hours that she's planning to do. She's raising money because she has found out that she has cancer. And then always puts an asterisk with the, it's okay, I'm going to be okay. It's skin cancer. She's getting treatment for it. But my plan is to restream her stream from Twitch through the Homegrown Hits channel here so that people can send her sats. We're going to do 100% in the value split to M, Survival Guide M, Emily Whitehurst, if this is your first hitter that you're joining us. And that way, if you're not on Twitch, you can support her with your sats and send some sats over V for V. But she's got a lot of fun stuff coming up. You might want to make a Twitch account just for this. 8 hours of goodness. She's going to have Johnny and Derek with her. Might be playing some music, I'm guessing. Some live M going down. Tune
2: guests,
1: in.
2: Music prizes.
1: Yes. Tune in with that. I was looking for a start time. She's got a list.
2: 1 p.m. to 9 p.m. Central.
1: There you go.
2: And then that's twitch.tv/survivalguidemusic. And then, we'll be restreaming it here in the hitter, too.
1: That's right. So you'll see a notification that Homegrown Hits is going live Saturday. It's actually M. And I actually should probably email her for her blessing on that. But either way, she'll see some sats streaming into her. And either way, I will be your Demu doll, whether it's Thursday or not. DeLorean.
2: And I will be... Cheesesteak Ultra. Mary Cheesesteak Ultra. Wait,

ocean. 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

in the ocean. 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

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I am your V4V DJ, Øystein Berge, and I'm here to break ground with that V4V music and bring you the best of what the value for value music scene has to offer. 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This is Paul Birken with Frankie Bones' Dirty Job, Paul Birken Mix.

So if you're listening right now, I will inform everyone that this is going to be a call-in show. I'm gonna test out the Telegram group call. So if you are in the Mutt & Me The Music Telegram group, you can call in on this show whenever you feel like, and I will try to have a look and answer your call if you're calling. And then I'm gonna give you a really short time to say some words if you like to, about music or anything. This was Frankie Bones, Dirty Job, Paul Birken mix. And now we're gonna play Until We Meet Again by Alina Licht.

Until we meet again by Alina Licht. This is Alien Gift by Jet Honda.

0: Hello, do I have someone on the phone? Can you hear me? I can wait one second here. Now I can hear you. How are you?
1: Yeah.
0: How are you?
1: We are fine, thank you. And you?
0: Am I talking to Haleen?
1: Yes.
2: Yes.
0: Very nice. I'm also good. What do you like to say to the people okay. out there listening to techno music today, Haleen?
2: Oh, techno. Oh.
1: Yeah. that's something for my...
2: In Belgium, long time ago, I used to work a few years like in a discotheque. And it was hard trance.
0: Right. Nice. Hard trance. I'm going to try to find some hard trance for you. Later on.
2: Yeah.
0: Have a nice Friday.
1: Okay.
0: Have a nice Friday, and I talk to you soon. Goodbye.
1: Thank you. Thank you.

And that was Haleen, of course. Very nice to talk to them. Let's see if this is something that can qualify for Hardcore Trance for Fun by DTK.

I'll give you pleasure. I'll give you pleasure. I'll give you pleasure. I'll give you pleasure. I'll give you pleasure. I'll give you pleasure. I'll give you pleasure. I'll give you pleasure.

Limo Foe is writing, dang, I almost missed Friday. Time to crank up the weekend with Øystein. This is illegal by OX12.

0: This Is Illegal by OX12. And you can check out the whole album. They have released more music in the Valueverse. So check out OX12 there. And now we're gonna thank some producers of the show. And thanks to Haleen for calling in. And do we have more people that wants to speak? Not right now. Oh, do we have someone? Yes.
1: DJ Hiona in the building. How's it going, my friend?
0: Hello, DJ Hiona. I'm good, man. I'm good. How are you?
1: Smoking the weeds, loving life. I got no complaints. I'm just grateful, and I'm loving this music show, man. I've been banging this on the stereo. Keep them coming.
0: Nice, man. Thank you, DJ Hiona. Very nice. We're going to thank some producers of the show. This is, of course, a value-for-value music production, music podcast production, and that means that you can be a producer of the show, and that means that you can help contribute to the show in many different ways. The most important way is, of course, if you are a musician, please be sure to make your music available in the Valueverse, and from there we are going to play your music, of course. And if you need help with setting everything up, be sure to contact me or anyone that is familiar with the Valueverse, and they will help you out, surely. And if you want to contact me, you can go to my website for the podcast, that is music.show, music with 3 M's.show, and from there you can contact me. And of course, time is also important. If you are not a musician as well, if you're listening to this podcast and you like what you hear, you like the music, you like what's going on, please be sure to mention the show to your friends so we can get even more people listening and supporting everything we do. And of course, treasure is also very important. If you like to donate to the show, and make sure this truck keeps on trucking, and that the wheels don't fall off. 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And of course, boost all the musicians and all the good music that you hear on the show and elsewhere from the Valueverse. So today we're going to thank the producers that came in for the previous edition. And then we start with... We're going to start with Chad F. and 33 others. I don't know if they are all listening, Chad F. I hope so. He and 33 others comes in from boostmebuddy.com. That is... very nice, Chad F. Thank you so much. That's 11 sats that went to the show. And then we have Rev Doc. I think that is Pfeiffer. It sure looks like it. And he comes in with 1821 sat donation. to both me and DJ Hiona that we had on the as a guest on the previous edition, and he came in from Boost Me Bitch, and very related to Boost Me Buddy, I think. I think both of those work. I have not tried Boost Me Buddy yet. Let's try it right now. Yes, boostmebitch.com or boostmebuddy.com will take you to a great website that Chad F. have set up, where you can listen to podcasts and music and boost or auto boost as well. So that is very nice. Thank you, RevDoc. And then we have Matt Finlay coming in from Fountain. And he is also coming in for the previous edition with 320 sats. And writes, cool show. Thanks, DJ Hiona and Øystein. Thank you, Matt Finlay. And then we have Eric PP. He came in for this edition. He was auto-boosting from v4vmusic.com. So thank you, Eric PP. And then we have RevDoc coming in once again for this edition with auto-boosts from boostmebitch.com. And then we have streamers as well. We have, first of all, RevDoc once again, and Chad F., both coming in for the previous edition with a lot of streaming satoshis. And then we have Odyssey Vestra. He came in from Fountain with streams for the whole previous edition, so that was a bunch of satoshis that went to both the show and DJ Hiona. So thank you, Odyssey Vestra. You're a regular producer of the show. I really, really appreciate it. And also everyone else, of course. I see Sir Libre is also coming in from v4vmusic.com with 111 sats auto-boosting. So, thank you to every one of you. The show wouldn't be the same without you. So, then I have something more on my list today. Yes, I need to mention my new book that I had just made. That's a book with a collection of stickers that I have been working on for the last 3 years as a side project. So that has been very challenging and very fun to work at or work on, of course. I've been using only Linux and open source software to make it. Because I wanted to see if it was possible to make a book without using Adobe Creative Suite. And that was possible. So I used, instead of Adobe InDesign, I used Scribus publishing tool in Linux. So that worked excellent, and the book is ready, and I'm only mentioning it to you because it's another way you can support me, and I really like to talk about it because it is kind of a project that I like more people than only people in Rotterdam and the Netherlands to know about. Because it's really fun to look at all those stickers, and it doesn't really have to be a local thing for everyone, because stickers are kind of international, and of course there are stickers from artists from all around the world in the book. So you can have a look at that at 010stickers.com. And 010 is the region code for Rotterdam. So that is why the book is called that. And there you can, if you are outside of the Netherlands, you can buy a digital copy and you can have a look at it on your computer. And I have made it available as value for value, of course. So the digital copy you can download for nothing if you like to. Or you can download it first for €0, and you can have a look at it. And if you like what you see, if you get inspired from it, or if you want to support my work, you can go back and buy another digital copy for whatever you like. It's name your price, so you can pay whatever you like. And then I will also, of course, post the link to the website in the chat room, so you have it there. And then I think we can call this test call-in show a success. It has worked so far, so if you like to call in to the show as well on a future edition, please join the Telegram group. If you go to Telegram and then search for Mutton, Mead and Music, I think you will find it there. I will also make a link to it on the website that I have not done, so that will be done as well. And then I just want to mention that I am a bit excited because I am going to have a live performance tomorrow in Rotterdam. So I'm going to play my acoustic guitar and a few songs that I made for people in Rotterdam. So that's very exciting for me. So if you want to wish me good luck in the chat room, please feel free to do so. Then I don't have anything else to say. So we're going to just hit it off with some more good not electro, techno. This is a techno edition. Electro is another special edition that we are also doing sometimes, but we're gonna try to only play the more repetitive stuff here on this techno edition. It's very, very, it gets me pumped up. I get get really pumped up when I listen to this kind of music. It's not something I listen to every day, but when I do, I get really stoked, and I hope you do as well. This is Legboat by John Rowe.

That was Crime Scene Cleaner by Embryol. This is Controlled Demolition by Tony Tyson. And since it's a special kind of day today, and this is a kind of special kind of title on this song, I just want to say 9/11 was an inside job.

Control Demolition by Tony Tyson. And we have a special request from Cotton Gin in the chat room. We're gonna play

0: Cotton Gin is saying it wasn't a request, but I made it a request, Cotton Gin, because it was a perfect way to end this edition on a special day. So thank you for that, Cotton Gin, and thank you for everyone that was listening to this live edition of Mutton Me The Music. And I will, of course, be back next week, next Friday, at the same time. Thanks to everyone, and have a good weekend if you're listening now, or a good week later on. See you next Friday.
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Welcome to the 154th edition of Møtt & Meet The Music. I am your V4VJ, Øystein Berge, and I'm here to break ground with that V4V music and bring you the best of what the value for value music scene has to offer. Today with a special techno edition, this was DJ Hiona with Iggy Virit, Steve's Hates Techno Remix. This is Paul Birken with Frankie Bones' Dirty Job, Paul Birken Mix.

So if you're listening right now, I will inform everyone that this is going to be a call-in show. I'm gonna test out the Telegram group call. So if you are in the Mutt & Me The Music Telegram group, you can call in on this show whenever you feel like, and I will try to have a look and answer your call if you're calling. And then I'm gonna give you a really short time to say some words if you like to, about music or anything. This was Frankie Bones, Dirty Job, Paul Birken mix. And now we're gonna play Until We Meet Again by Alina Licht.

0: Hello, do I have someone on the phone? Can you hear me? I can wait one second here. Now I can hear you. How are you?
1: Yeah.
0: How are you?
1: We are fine, thank you. And you?
0: Am I talking to Haleen?
1: Yes.
2: Yes.
0: Very nice. I'm also good. What do you like to say to the people out there listening to techno music today, Haleen?
2: Oh, techno. Oh.
1: Yeah. That's something for my...
2: In Belgium, a long time ago, I used to work a few years like in a discotheque. And it was hard trance.
0: Right. Nice. Hard trance. I'm going to try to find some hard trance for you. Later on.
2: Yeah.
0: Have a nice Friday. Okay. Have a nice Friday, and I talk to you soon. Goodbye.
1: Thank you. Thank you.

And that was Haleen, of course. Very nice to talk to them. Let's see if this is something that can qualify for Hardcore Trance for Fun by DTK.

Limofo is writing, dang, I almost missed Friday. Time to crank up the weekend with Øystein. This is illegal by OX12.

0: Right, this is Illegal by OX12. And you can check out the whole album. They have released more music in the Valueverse. So check out OX12 there. And now we're gonna thank some producers of the show. And thanks to Haleen for calling in. And do we have more people that wants to speak? Not right now. Oh, do we have someone? Yes.
1: DJ Hayona in the building. How's it going, my friend?
0: Hello, DJ Hayona. I'm good, man. I'm good. How are you?
1: Smoking the weeds, loving life. I got no complaints. I'm just grateful, and I'm loving this music show, man. I've been banging this on the stereo. Keep them coming.
0: Nice, man. Thank you, DJ Hayona. Very nice. We're going to thank some producers of the show. This is, of course, a value-for-value music production, music podcast production, and that means that you can be a producer of the show, and that means that you can help contribute to the show in many different ways. The most important way is, of course, if you are a musician, please be sure to make your music available in the Valueverse, and from there we are going to play your music, of course. And if you need help with setting everything up, be sure to contact me or anyone that is familiar with the Valueverse, and they will help you out, surely. And if you want to contact me, you can go to my website for the podcast, that is music.show, music with 3 M's.show, and from there you can contact me. And of course, time is also important. If you are not a musician as well, if you're listening to this podcast and you like what you hear, you like the music, you like what's going on, please be sure to mention the show to your friends so we can get even more people listening and supporting everything we do. And of course, treasure is also very important. 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So today we're going to thank the producers that came in for the previous edition. And then we're gonna start with Chad F and 33 others. I don't know if they are all listening, Chad F. I hope so. He and 33 others comes in from boostmebuddy.com. That is very nice, Chad F. Thank you so much. That's 11 sats that went to the show. And then we have Rev Doc. I think that is Pfeiffer. It sure looks like it. And he comes in with 1821 sat donation. to both me and DJ Hiona that we had on the as a guest on the previous edition, and he came in from Boost Me Bitch, and very related to Boost Me Buddy, I think. I think both of those work. I have not tried Boost Me Buddy yet. Let's try it right now. Yes, boostmebitch.com or boostmebuddy.com will take you to a great website that Chad F. have set up, where you can listen to podcasts and music and boost or auto boost as well. So that is very nice. Thank you, RevDoc. And then we have Matt Finlay coming in from Fountain. And he's also coming in for the previous edition with 320 sats. And writes, cool show. Thanks, DJ Hiona and Øystein. Thank you, Matt Finlay. And then we have Eric PP. He came in for this edition. He was auto-boosting from v4vmusic.com. So thank you, Eric PP. And then we have RevDoc coming in once again for this edition with the auto-boosts from boostmebitch.com. And then we have streamers as well. We have, first of all, RevDoc once again, and Chad F., both coming in for the previous edition with a lot of streaming satoshis. And then we have Odyssey Vestra. He came in from Fountain with streams for the whole previous edition, so that was a bunch of satoshis that went to both the show and DJ Hiona. So thank you, Odyssey Vestra. You're a regular producer of the show. I really, really appreciate it. And also everyone else, of course. I see Sir Libre is also coming in from v4vmusic.com with 111 sats, auto-boosting. So, thank you to every one of you. The show wouldn't be the same without you. So, then I have something more on my list today. Yes, I need to mention my new book that I had just made. That's a book with a collection of stickers that I have been working on for the last 3 years as a side project. So that has been very challenging and very fun to work at or work on, of course. I've been using only Linux and open source software to make it. Because I wanted to see if it was possible to make a book without using Adobe Creative Suite. And that was possible. So I used, instead of Adobe InDesign, I used Scribus publishing tool in Linux. So that worked excellent, and the book is ready, and I'm only mentioning it to you because it's another way you can support me, and I really like to talk about it because it is kind of a project that I like more people than only people in Rotterdam and the Netherlands to know about. Because it's really fun to look at all those stickers, and it doesn't really have to be a local thing for everyone, because stickers are kind of international, and of course there are stickers from artists from all around the world in the book. So you can have a look at that at 010stickers.com. And 010 is the region code for Rotterdam. So that is why the book is called that. And there you can, if you are outside of the Netherlands, you can buy a digital copy and you can have a look at it on your computer. And I made it available as value for value, of course. So the digital copy you can download for nothing if you like to. Or you can download it first for €0, and you can have a look at it. And if you like what you see, if you get inspired from it, or if you want to support my work, you can go back and buy another digital copy for whatever you like. It's name your price, so you can pay whatever you like. And then I will also, of course, post the link to the website in the chat room, so you have it there. And then I think we can call this test call-in show a success. It has worked so far, so if you like to call in to the show as well on a future edition, please join the Telegram group. If you go to Telegram and then search for Mutton, Mead and Music, I think you will find it there. I will also make a link to it on the website that I have not done, so that will be done as well. And then I just want to mention that I am a bit excited because I am going to have a live performance tomorrow in Rotterdam. So I'm gonna play my acoustic guitar and a few songs that I made for people in Rotterdam. So that's very exciting for me. So if you want to wish me good luck in the chat room, please feel free to do so. Then I don't have anything else to say, so we're gonna just hit it off with some more good not electro, techno. This is a techno edition. Electro is another special edition that we are also doing sometimes, but we're gonna try to only play the more repetitive stuff here on this techno edition. It's very, very, it gets me pumped up. I get really, get really pumped up when I listen to this kind of music. It's not something I listen to every day, but when I do, I get really stoked, and I hope you do as well. This is Legboat by John Rowe.

That was Crime Scene Cleaner by Embryol. This is Controlled Demolition by Tony Tyson. And since it's a special kind of day today, and this is a kind of special kind of title on this song, I just want to say 9/11 was an inside job.

Control Demolition by Tony Tyson. And we have a special request from Cotton Gin in the chat room. We're gonna play

0: Live edition of Mutton Me The Music. And I will of course be back next week, next Friday, at the same time. Thanks to everyone. And have a good weekend if you're listening now, or a good week later on. See you next Friday.
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0: a part of me.
1: Well, you're a part of the hitter because you're hanging out with us tonight on a Thursday, September 17th, 2026. Can you believe September is halfway gone? Either way, no matter the day, I'll be one of your DMU DJs, DeLorean.
2: And I'll be another one of your DMU DJs, Mary Cheesesteak Ultra.
1: Give me some of that homegrown Mary Cheesesteak Ultra.
2: Yeah, I'm getting hungry.
1: Dude, I'm starving. You say cheesesteak, and

0: I'm ready to go. One does not simply say cheesesteak unless one is prepared to make cheesesteaks.
1: That's very true. And I'm starting to prepare myself to make cheesesteaks, even though I already had dinner. It's over with, but now, oh, can't stop thinking about it. It'd be a good dessert, you know?
0: Yeah, I agree with that. Oh, I went full fat guy there, but seriously, guys, I always have room for a cheesesteak.
1: Same. It's one of the many things that we bond on.
0: So good. So good. Just like the decentralized music we bring to you every Thursday night. So we're going to play a bunch of tracks for you. And if you enjoy them, I hope that you will dance on over to a nude podcast app where you can send some sats value for value to these musicians who have put their value out there for us to evaluate and hope that we will return some value in return. So you can boost a track and 99% of the sats you send will go straight to the artist along with the message in your little boostagram. And 1% hangs back here so that we can thank you at the end of the show. So let's get back into the hits tonight. We've got a double feature for you, starting off with Nutribullet from Good Health.

spring in my step, and I went up to the man behind the till and I said, "Hey brother, do you have Something Good Tomorrow by Staycations on vinyl?" He sort of looked through the archives and said he couldn't find anything, and I said, "Oh, it wasn't actually pressed on vinyl."

0: That was the Hey Citizen Experience with Pay the Bills. I have a dream that someday the value received for that track will pay Hey Citizen's bills. Because it's such a good track. It's one you can just dance and laugh to. You gotta know all the references. If you're unsure about something, look it up. Oh boy. We are having some technical issues with Queen Feed tonight. And I keep losing my wonderful co-host, Mary Cheesesteak Ultra. So I'm gonna roll into more music. Because at times, it sounds like you're here.
1: I am.
0: Yeah, but you know,
1: I'm alive.
0: You sound like this a little bit, a little
2: robotic, and it's a little blurry. Some, I think the robots are taking over.
0: Dang, I think the robots are taking over, guys. Be on the lookout. We're gonna have to fight them off. We're gonna have to destroy the clankers by hand. Homemade clankers only. Until then, I've got more homegrown hits for you. I'm going to play a little Rolls and Dice, and then we've got a new track that you're about to hear. This one is called Graffiti.

0: Tom.
1: I've been drinking this evening. 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So take your time when spitting your rhymes. 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I'm a fool, I'm acting cool, this got me tongue-tied. Never went away to school, ain't no alumni. 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I've been living in my past life, smoking reefer, thinking deeper when I slap rhymes. She a keeper, I'm a dreamer, so we hang tight. Flowing deeper, got me weaker with the high mind. But you listen to the hive mind, trying to get your mind right. Baby boy, you looking from the hindsight. Ain't nobody gonna give none, so you gotta make some. Baby boy, you shining like a nightlight, and you ain't ready for the fist fight. Cause in my studio is mic night. I've been trying to find a way to get my heart inside a verse.

Now I'm sitting with my history, I'm feeling like a curse. Writing down a eulogy, I don't need to rehearse. All I want is honesty and modesty is first. So I scribble this squandering, wonder why I'm feeling hurt, you know why? I think that life is a party, going around room to room, see the things that they starting, looting all of us some tunes, and they acting retarded, looking all at my tattoos, and wish I could restart it, but fuck all that shit, yeah, cause in my studio is mic night. I said fuck all that shit, cause in my studio is mic night. Yeah, so what you doing for the Klondike? I'ma live my life the way I see it in the bright lights. Getting everything so I can build myself the right life. Seeing people beaming at me, wishing for the right hype. And I'm worried about the death scythe. He gon' slice me, throwing dice, he got me so tied. Guaranteeing that he nice, he's such a good guy. Got my mama on his lawn, she catching fruit.

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I'm doing all that I could. I'm thinking this is a must. I'm rapping back like a wood. This ain't the goal that you dunk. I just be popping the hood. If you ain't living for love, you better know that you should. And that's just life. But in my studio, it's mic night. If you could dream it, you can take flight. But in my studio, it's mic night. Yeah, in my studio, it's mic night.

0: Get out of here, Clanker. You can't do our jobs.
1: Clanker!
0: Oh my gosh.
1: Yeah, we're clanked out tonight. There's all sorts of robot troubles afoot.
0: I'm gonna have to turn them off. We're gonna have to destroy them.
1: Yeah, we have to fight destroy them. It with music. Well, you know, I think the music's helping either way.
0: Cool. Good. It's like how music is good for the soul. And robots obviously don't have a soul. They've not been ensouled.
1: Aww.
0: Yet, to my knowledge. Norm? I'm feeling soulless tonight, maybe? I don't
1: maybe
0: know.
1: Maybe he is.
0: But yeah, maybe we can fight the clankers with the music.
1: I think so. Well, you know what else we could do? I don't know if I missed if you announced what the songs were. I don't want to interrupt that.
0: No. Interrupt away.
1: Well, I was going to say that our friends here listening, if they have any clues on how to defeat these evil robots, they could text us and we'll read it on the show, or they could call in and leave a voicemail, or they could say whatever they want. They could send pictures. They could tell us weird facts about their life. They could request decentralized music. They can call in and we'll play it on the show. We have a wonderful jingle for that, actually.
2: On the number.

0: That's right. Call, text, send pics to 213-839-8668. And you got some time. You got some time to get them in before the end of the show. If you want to be a part of Homegrown Hits episode 151 tonight, live. Oh, and just know, the pictures are shared with all the hitters. There are no secrets here in the hitter. So, yeah. What we just listened to, Rolls and Dice, a little more warehouse funk with the track Graffiti. And following that up, Elijah Lied. He's got a new album out, which Wrathful T announced last Thursday. Was looking forward to it. Excited to hear it. This is it. And that track was called Mike Night. So, a lot of flow going on. I feel like there's a lot of flow in the universe and a lot of projects coming to fruition.
1: Absolutely. There's so many things going on. My goodness. It's a good thing, though. It's great.
0: Yeah.
1: I mean, the past week you had Sir Libre on. I know Behind the Schemes had Malachi on, and I know live music was a part of both of those episodes. That's awesome.
0: That's right. And I got to listen to Coriolanus that Bitpunk FM put together.
1: I
0: felt like the only movie reference I have for this is like Peter Parker seeing Mary Jane up on the stage, but like such a goofy little fangirl. I was like, that's my co-host. That's Mary Jane Ultra. I like right when you said your first line, I was like, that's my friend. That's my friend in the show, guys.
1: Oh,
0: it was so good.
1: Yeah, everybody did awesome. Well, you know how Bitpunk is and how he rolls, and he likes to have like everything. Well, I'm only thinking of the word audio, which is not correct. Analog,
0: yep.
1: And such. But this, he actually put everything onto a disc, a CD, and it was kind of funny because the disc was skipping at certain times, and he's like, "I'm never using a CD again." He always uses tapes.
0: Yeah,
1: but I thought it sounded pretty cool. Especially there was this one part that I wasn't expecting. It was like this transitional song poetry thing, and I thought the glitches were on purpose.
0: Whoa! So were we hearing the glitches, or was this just when he played it for a live audience?
1: I believe this is when he played it for a live audience. Okay. I'm not sure I bet he fixed it for the site. He did upload it to the site, I think, beforehand, but
0: yeah, yeah, I was going to say, I didn't notice any glitches, but the soundtrack was so cool.
1: Yeah.
0: All the Bolettes listened to the whole thing because, I mean, I think just from the beginning with the trumpet and the synth sounds, they're like, what is this? And I was like, we're going to listen to a play, the first act, right? And so then it's like we all kind of like, it was like the olden days when people gathered around radio listening to a show. You know, they were asking a lot of questions, though. So there was a lot of pausing and like looking up words and stuff.
1: Same but, when I was reading the script.
0: Yeah. By Jupiter, we loved it. It was a lot of fun. And there were so many talented voices in there. I was looking it up after, and then I was like, Anon, of course you're Anon. Dang it. I wanted to tell you what a good job you did, but you're Anon.
1: Bitpunk's daughters had to come in for a few roles too.
0: Aw, that's awesome.
1: Yeah.
0: Well, good job, Anons. And good job to all the cast that's listed out there. It was really, really fantastic. And I'm looking forward to hearing more of the story.
1: Yeah, you and me both. This is the first time going through this play before.
0: That's so cool. You get to add Shakespearean actor to your resume now.
1: I guess so. I was like, the first thing I asked him when he asked me, I was like, do I have to do a British accent? And he's like, no. Like, thank God. Even though I kind of like felt like I was like in my head, like I was channeling this British accent. I think it's just the words.
0: Yeah.
1: Like, I was like, it just comes out that way. Like when you say like a crack, madam. Like, I don't know how to say that in an American modern way.
0: Right. We're talking about a crack madam, not a crack madam.
1: Yeah, I had to look that up. Yeah. I was like, what kind of crack are we smacking around?
0: It was really fun. It was awesome. I just can't. I want to throw flowers at you guys and hit you in the face for the giggles, but with love.
1: Aw.
0: And yeah, I heard, or maybe I read BitPunk saying he wanted to wish he could do like a proper cast party. I was like, yeah, y'all deserved it.
1: Yeah, he wants to do like interviews with everybody, which is going to be cool.
0: Nice. Ooh, I'm excited.
1: I think like everything's that stuff might be on the back burner a little bit for now, and he's just going to try to focus on getting everything together, but I can't believe he got it together in that short amount of time. Holy crap.
0: Yeah, what a feat. It was fantastic. Very well done. Can you push him to upload the music, DMU? Like the soundtrack for it? Please.
1: Definitely. I'll ask him in my interview. Whenever I do that, I'll be like, hey, let's do it.
0: Number one question. We're going to decentralize this, right?
1: You could go to Coriolanus.fm to check it all out. There. Yeah, he'll upload a bunch of stuff there.
0: Cool. Well, now I'm scrolling back in my helipad to thank the hitters who've been supporting this production since last Thursday to this very Thursday. And I see 6 days ago, Kilo Romeo plus plus boosted 1111 sats through Podcast Guru to Right Said Fred's Lord Have Mercy. And he said this song plus plus. Thank you, Kilo. Agreed. Romeo. Rolls MacGyver boosted in through Fountain 500 sats to Disco Swag and said, loving the Dorfels Disco Swag. It's a staple.
1: Yeah.
0: And put it in your daily rotation when you need to dance. And everyone needs to be dancing. Not enough dancing time these days.
1: Yeah.
0: Rolls boosted in again, 500 sats. He said, nice flow before Elijah Lides through the mic. And that was through Fountain 2. Thanks, Rolls.
1: Nice.
0: And he boosted in again, 500 sats. This time to Frankie Peroni's Tangerine Dream. Through Fountain, he said, Tangerine Dream is Strawberry Fields meets Animal Collective. Oh, I like that mashup. That is a good descriptor for Frankie Peroni.
1: Yeah. No, that's really good.
0: Rolls, you got to come up with a genre for Frankie. Yeah.
1: Yes. You're good at this genre business.
0: True.
1: Big fans of people who are good at genre businessing.
0: Chad F. boosted in 333 sats through Castomatic and said, yay, Rolls got it figured out. It does get really easy once you get it figured out. Freedom requires extra steps. Also, this stuff is groovy. Yes, we are huge fans of the Warehouse Funk here at Homegrown Hits. That's for sure. And I am glad that he's finally going full DMU. It must feel good to be on the other side of that. We've just been on the other side for so long. We forget about that hill you have to climb.
1: It is a feat.
0: Yeah. That's why we like to give a spotlight to the artists that decide to self-host and truly decentralize their work. You know? We're all under the umbrella of V4V Music. It's all value for value. But these artists here did take a couple extra steps to host it themselves so that we can support them directly with no middlemen, no platforms in between us. Chad F. boosted in again, 333 sats through Castomatic, and he said, that's right, only boosts.social is trying to make boosting fun again. Hell yeah. Did boosting ever stop being fun, though?
1: I don't think so. Yeah. But I think maybe they're making it more fun.
0: It's more fun. It's gamified. You can fight to be the master of the 40 hours per week now. And the songs count towards those hours. So I've got to start my boosting fingers going.
1: Yeah.
0: You know, I've got to get on those charts. That's what I was thinking the other day. It's like I'm boosting songs and I'm like, there's 3 minutes. There's this. And then it's like, oh, wait, this isn't going to get me on the thing. But we've got, I tell you what, I have plenty of great podcast episodes lined up to listen to. So,
1: yeah, you and me both.
0: Dude, I'm a little behind. And then 1 week, I'm just going to take over that 40 HPW chart, you know, without even trying. Just like, okay, I'm catching up. There will be signs. Rev Hodel boosted in 430 sats through Fountain. I think Fountain is throwing some sats on top, but that's fine. He said, boosting the world, master. I think that was from Good Health, but Fountain doesn't say. He says LFG, DMU, DIY, or GFY. I like that attitude.
1: Cool. I thought it was a genuine question. Like, should it be DIY or should it be go fuck yourself?
0: That is the question.
1: It's the eternal question. The question that keeps questioning.
0: Dude, and people are getting wrecked when they don't full DIY, full, building a node these days. It's like, okay, yeah, there's a couple extra steps, but I think it's worth it in the long run.
1: Yeah.
0: Just saying. Chat, that's all we can do, though. We're just out here saying. And, you know, it's up to you. Your freedom is in your own hands. Chat F boosted in again. Oh, that's a test boost for a different show. My bad. But he did boost in Homegrown Hits again. 333 sats through Castomatic. He said, this is a cool track, but I'm a little bummed Castomatic ain't telling me what the track is.
1: Oh.
0: So I hope the artists got their split on all that. We'll have to check in Castomatic a bit. Rev Hodel boosted in again. 429 sats this time. Fountain pumping in a couple extra sats there on the 420. Don't know. But it was through Fountain. And he said, dude, so Chad F. told me about his playlists on boostmebitch.com. There is a Homegrown Hits playlist with every track ever played on the show. I've been listening through and boosting some songs. Super cool. I feel like I'm going to have a nice DMU library in no time.
1: Aw, that's great.
0: I agree. That's such a good starting point for finding DMU. Either Homegrown Hits or Chad F's playlist of just the music. I forgot to bully Surly Bray on Friday. I was having such a fun time. I took my mean pants off, you know? But I did mean to tell him that he needs a DMU button on v4vmusic.com. That's one thing I'm going to forever miss with LN Beats, was there was a nice DMU button. You just click that and search all the music, or search if the song you want to hear is on there. We need that on V4V Music. Being able to filter the domains, that's too much work. We need a button. Dang it.
1: Yeah, I do miss it. I know. I'm such a baby, but I do miss that button.
0: I'm a baby about it, too. And yes, Chad F., what a valuable hitter. I tell you what, he's gone and he's made playlists of all the tracks we play, of our playlists, essentially. And they're out there for you to enjoy. And I love the art he's done for it.
1: Yeah,
0: adding super awesome. Himself into all the art that you've made along the way. It's great. 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You'll find the playlists there. And you'll enjoy yourself and hear a bunch of good DJs.
2: 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Whoa. And says, howling music request, please. Demo button, please, and music apps.
1: Okay. Thank you, Bully Steed.
0: Yeah, thanks, Bully Steed. Norm, no. I need a translator for you.
1: If only we could, we'll figure it out. Yes. Let's see here. We can use our noggin. And all right, it looks like it was Haleen music request.
0: Ooh.
1: No song in particular.
0: Okay, well, we've got you covered, Bowie Seed. We'll get some Haleen in tonight for sure. Okay, I'm scrolling up and carefully reading. I can't do the filter on my helipad because sometimes it misses some hitters that have boosted in, and I don't ever want to miss a hitter. I see Chad F and 33 others boosted 100 sats to Homegrown Hits through Boost Me Bitch. Thank you. And then we've got Aaron of Essex coming through on Fountain. 666 sats. He says, thank you to Homegrown Hits for continuing to shine a light on real independent music. Frankie Peroni, Right Said Fred, waving the flag for England in this episode. And then he says, why no England flag, for fuck's sake? And then he has a question. DMU, V4V, Valueverse, or new music economy? Do we have a favorite term for this musical ecosystem yet?
1: Favorites.
0: I mean, you know where Homegrown Hits falls. We're DMU all the way. But this is a niche. This is the magic broom closet of the internet. Or at least of the musical internet. Or really probably the internet. So, and it's hilarious. I kind of just said this, but I like the term V for V music. V for V is the method of being, the lifestyle behind it. You're putting value out there and expecting your producers, really, to be responsible and return the value that they get out of what you've put out. And that's, we learned that through No Agenda. John C. Dvorak and Adam Curry taught us about value for value, a coin that they termed and had great success with on that show. So then we've run with it, a value for value lifestyle, you know, and it's more than just sats and cents. It's your talent being on the ground, helping out with live concerts and stuff, or maybe contributing art for things, no matter what the medium, but also your time, just tuning in, just being there, just hanging out in the chat with us. That's all value. So I see V for V as a bigger thing that musicians have chosen to accept as one of the, you know, their form of putting it out there. They're not looking for a contract. They're not looking for a label. They're just a V for V. You know, information on the internet, which includes your files and everything, it all wants to be free. So why not just go full V for V? And people listening to it alone, that's value. That's the time leg of the value stool. So I like the term V for V music. But decentralized music is always going to be my favorite. It's where I started in this whole weird corner of the internet. And it's how Homegrown Hits started, too. It was the one caveat. I said to Mary-Kate Ultra when you approached me and said, let's do a music show. I was so down, but I said, I just want to make sure that the value received through our show goes straight to the artist so that it is truly V for V. I don't want it to go to a platform and then get siphoned out, or, you know, however they butcher up the value splits. I want to see the value splits in a feed and know where my treasure that I'm sending over is going. So DMU, decentralized music, that is reserved for the artists who are V for V, but are self-hosting their work, not using a platform to just do the easy onboarding and stuff. They're hosting it themselves so that when the world starts falling apart, they'll know where their files are, they'll know where their tracks are, and their node or wallet, but ideally a node, will still be running so that they can still accept value directly to them.
1: Well put. I concur, and I gotta say, of the ones mentioned, V for V rolls off my tongue the easiest, and really that's kind of how my brain works there. But I like decentralized music. I like decentralized. I just like that word, decentralized, because that's kind of the point to me.
0: Yeah, I agree. Truly independent.
1: Yeah, you know, like, I do like, I mean, it'd be silly to say, oh, I don't like value, but to me, the most important piece of it is the decentralization. That's what, that to me, that's synonymous with value, but I can imagine that to a lot of other people that might not be the case. That's just how my brain works.
0: Yeah, and when you're pitching to musicians, too, it's like,
1: yeah.
0: Every individual is different, so there's mm-hmm. going to be a different way to pitch it to everyone, I guess. But yeah, DMU is my personal favorite.
1: DMU, not DMU.
0: Hey, if that's how you want to say it, you know, Bitpunk. I love Bitpunk, and I feel like he coined DMU. Yeah. But I say, it's DMU! all right. Scrolling up, I see Matt Finlay boosting in 1, 2, 3 sat through Fountain, and he said Rolls going full frontal DMU, and he tagged Rolls on his Noster, his NPub, which is showing up beautifully on helipad these days, Eric PP++. So thank you, Matt. And yes, nice work, Rolls. Matt boosted in again. 1, 2, 3, sat through fountain. He said the Dorfels discoing up the hitter with their disco swag. Yeah. Makes it exciting to have a disco ball down here.
1: I don't know why that was funny, but it was. Good boost.
0: And Matt's back with more. 1, 2, 3, sat through fountain. He said, through the mic by Elijah Lied. Really enjoyed this flow. Great track. Yeah. And then he's boosted in for Frank Peroni. 1, 2, 3, sats. He said, always a good time for Frank Peroni. Tangerine Dream. That's indeed. Right. New music nudge unit over there. Doing so much work and getting so many artists going.
1: Oh, yeah.
0: I'm looking at America. I'm looking at all of us Americans here. We've got to, you know, keep getting American musicians going. Wrathful T helping Elijah Lied out here. It's all, I think it's really cool, though, watching musicians support and decentralize other musicians. Because once you know, you know. And then you're past, you're standing on top of the mountain looking down at the beautiful land and going, why is no one joining me for this view? Come join me up here. The view is much nicer when you're decentralized. So, and if you've got a website, you're there. Just host it, dang it. But hey, we've got other methods of contributing value of the treasure kinds here on Homegrown Hits. We've got a PayPal. If you want to kick in some fiat, use a credit card or however you're PayPaling these days.
1: Yes, we will link that in the show notes. And we actually, for a little while there, we didn't have any PayPal donors. And we were on a mission to find our very first PayPal king or queen. We were suspicious that it would be a king. And it was
0: Woo!
1: Trash Man!
0: Yeah, Trash Man!
1: What an honor! Thank you so much for donating. He came in right before the show started at 7:14 p.m. Eastern time, to be exact. And I believe it was $6.78. What a lucky number.
0: All right.
1: And how lucky of us to have you. Thank you.
0: Thanks, Trash Man. First PayPaler, you know. They said no one was gonna PayPal, but they were wrong. And Trash
1: they
0: Man
1: paid, pal.
0: Is the king.
1: I didn't ask you before. I don't know. Just King Trash Man sounds right.
0: Yeah, I love that. I feel like we need art for him now.
1: Yeah.
0: Cool. Thank you, guys. And there is a QR code that'll pop up on the chapter for this value segment here for the pre-boosters for the PayPal if you want to get in on that action. But till then, and hopefully you're getting your voicemails in, we've got more DMU to play for you. This next track is from Right Said Fred. It's One Fine Day.

0: It is pretty cool what one fine day will do for the soul.
1: That's true. All you need is one.
0: Yes. Yeah. And then it's like it all clicks again. The reason why we agreed to come back here for another lifetime.
1: Yeah. There's got to be a reason for the season. But yeah. did you have at least one fine day?
0: I did.
1: Over the past week?
0: I was griping on the pre-show that no one else was invited to with Mary-Kate Ultra and I that it's been kind of a shite week, guys, for me at least. But I had one fine day, and it was Saturday. We had a community picnic. So there is a neighborhood association, which Spence attends. Since it's almost like City Hall, you know, like a real kind of, I don't want to say a formal meeting, but there's minutes and all that stuff. So yeah, a meeting. I hang back with the kiddos so that they don't have to sit patiently through all that. So Spence goes to these things and he helped plan this community picnic with a bounce house. It was right at the playground up the street from us. And I was assigned fruit salad to bring, but it was a potluck, and there are guys out there grilling the good stuff. Ribs. We had some smoked ribs and grilled chicken and hot dogs and burgers. Ooh. All the tasty yum yums. And yeah, a lot of the neighborhood came out for that. I got to meet a lot of people that I didn't know from a couple streets up, couple streets back. And it was really cool. And we were the only white people. So at one point, I sit down, and the president of the neighborhood association, she sits with me for a minute, and she, so I gotta ask you, do you feel some type of way when you're surrounded by black people like this? I was just like, nah. Nope, it's just like being at home, just like being out around people. You know, people are people. So I should have asked her if she feels some type of way sitting at a table with a white lady, you know?
1: Yeah, just like, one white lady.
0: Yeah, like, how does that... wait, why are you asking me this? No, so, well, I don't know. It's just like...
1: maybe you passed the test, maybe you didn't.
0: Right, I know. I didn't have my sunglasses on, so she got the full honest me on my answer. So we'll see what my eyes were telling her. If my words and eyes matched. But I think, yeah, no, it was totally fun and a great time, and it was cool meeting a bunch of people. A lot of the neighborhood, the wider neighborhood, seems to be mostly two families that have been here for a long time. So it was really cool connecting people that I knew too, where it's just like, this is my brother, this is my cousin, this is my auntie. Like, okay. Nice. My family is in Massachusetts.
1: No.
0: So, yeah, it was cool. It's nice to have, you know, people to call if anything ever were to, like, go horribly wrong, you know? It's
1: good
0: to put names to faces and whatnot. And speaking of things going horribly wrong, Tuesday, the rains came and... the rains came on Saturday too, but they waited until literally the last cooler got packed up into someone's truck, and we were all saying our goodbyes, and then it started raining. It was so perfect. Then the rains came on Tuesday. They weren't perfect. My garage got flooded about freaking 3 inches by the end of it. So the bullets were down there with buckets, and Spence had the push broom, and we were just doing what we can, opening the side door. Well, no. First, we opened the side door and water came rushing in. And then we had to open the side door to dump it all out. So now it's like all my other projects are on the back burner. And now it's like my weekend is going to be dedicated to getting everything out of the garage, including all the big appliances, and doing a full clean slash making sure everything is dry and that there's no mold growing anywhere. So that's fun. I was wondering, you know, hey, I feel like it's a good thing. You know, it's like there are probably problems already, and now it's just like, okay, this is the exacerbation point to fix them.
1: Yes, so. It's a blessing. It could be a blessing in disguise. Could be preventing

0: And both will be full of stories, probably, for the hitter next Thursday.
1: Yeah.
0: But otherwise, man, time is just flying by. How was your week?
1: It flew the freak by.
0: Yeah, what's up with that?
1: Yeah, Friday is listening to that BitPunk's live stream of the play I was in, and that was fun. And then Friday night, it was the day after Make Heroism's brother's birthday, so we all went out to Outback, and I was very pleased to figure out I was not the only one who wanted the Bloomin' Onion, so... That was cool. And it was actually good. I haven't been to Outback Steakhouse. I haven't been out to eat really in a while.
0: Which makes it more of a treat.
1: Yes, and I was happy that they fry their stuff in beef tallow, which is much easier on my stomach than a lot of the seed oils. But it was tasty. I got freaking coconut shrimp and some steak. That was tasty. Then some cake afterwards, and then the next day he actually had a bowling party.
0: What?
1: We went there. I didn't actually bowl, but what I did do was cheer people on, and I was like, I want to be a bowling cheerleader. Can I do that? I really like watching bowling, and but what also I was doing is I was determining the songs that they were playing, if they were good bowling songs. Ooh. Or not good bowling songs, which, and I thought of you guys, and I thought of the Stony Station, and I thought about your your playlist, and I was like, there's got to be, because you know how there's some songs where they're talking about rolling, you know, obviously
0: it's a bowling song,
1: or like a song that's like weirdly modern and classical, and like I can't think of this specific song, but it like slows down time is how I feel when I hear it, and It was just rolling. The Whitney Houston, I Will Always Love You, I don't think that's a good bowling song. It might be controversial. I also am partial to the Dolly Parton version. That's my favorite Dolly Parton anything that she's ever done. Aww. I think I just like, but apparently I learned that day that movie, that Whitney Houston is apparently an actress in a movie, and that's what the whole song was about. And I was like, okay, that makes it kind of cool.
0: Huh. Today I learned.
1: Yeah, I was like, oh, okay, respect. I've been hating on this forever, but I can see why people like it now. I just like Dolly's version. And then, dang, the week just, I feel like after that, like everything just kind of disappeared.
0: Been
1: plugging away on various different projects, and I've kind of been, under a rock, I think.
0: I felt that way too when I found out that there A was buying the schemes on Monday, and B that Malachi was there.
1: Yes.
0: I was like, why didn't I get a phone call? Why didn't I get a text message? Guys, save me. Like, I guess I was terminally offline this week.
1: I was here and there. But I didn't even realize that he was on the show until Cotton Gin sent me an ISO of him playing Thanks for the Pussy last night live. And I was like, oh, this is great. It's a great week for live music. I know Sir Libre, he played was a song that about, he was like the perspective of kind of like God looking at Cain and Abel.
0: Yes.
1: Is that correct?
0: He debuted that in the Bowl Friday. That took me by surprise. And he said it's a demo version and all this stuff. But boy, the temptation to just pull it out of that RSS feed and play it tonight is so high. But let's early break. Come on, get it ready so we can play it on the homegrown hits. Dang it.
1: He's a talented gentleman.
0: It really surprised me. There's the sound and everything. I wasn't expecting it, but it was so good. It was so good. I'm really looking forward to that. And all the other secret talents that Sir Libre has
1: in
0: store for us.
1: I'm happy because

0: I remember a while ago he had this like test song up, and he's like, "It's a goofy song. It's not a real song." But we played it on the show. I can't think of the name of it. I'm trying to think of it now. But I really genuinely love that song, and I was like, "I want more music from you. Like, what are you talking about? Like, you have the thing. You have it. You got it."
1: He's a talented guy.
0: Talented gents all around.
1: When he was talking though about how there's some musicians that are so proficient in the craft, right? That it's like you can just sit down, plink something away, and post it. It's done. And he was saying, like, this is like 10 years in the making. And this track, it took me 3 weeks just to get all this together. I was like, that is so relatable, dude. I got so many bits and pieces, and it's like, can you please just come together and be one thing? Be a whole, be completed.
0: I think my brain's like scrambled, like I think that explains. I've just been like working on music stuff every day to try to get as much done as possible, and I just feel like crazy.
1: Yeah.
0: In a good way though, 'cause I'm getting it done, but
1: But it's a
0: if I
1: process.
0: Yes, and my natural state of creating stuff is like bits and pieces here, and let's release it 40 years later,
1: Yep.
0: maybe partially a
1: Relatable.
0: demo.
1: Ugh. But yeah, that was such a treat. And tomorrow we're doing another Bowls with Buds, this time with Max from Ungovernable Misfits. So looking
0: Nice.
1: forward to that. And I hope he has a song in store for us too. That would be such a crazy surprise. I'm
0: Yeah,
1: gonna put him on the
0: that was
1: spot.
0: sweet.
1: So Max, what music you making these days? Huh?
0: It.
1: Play it now. Now.
0: Do it live.
1: That's right. Pick up your guitar and play, sir. Well, we have another track lined up for you. This one is from Jack Femister. It's entitled Limited.

0: That was Haleen with Gentle Breeze. Yep.
1: I feel nice and clean.
0: The same. I love the medicinal music that they're putting out for us.
1: Yeah. Makes me feel good.
0: It sure does. It was like a gentle breeze blowing through my hair. Now Laguna is
1: Indeed.
0: griping that it's over. She's like,
1: Aw.
0: more of that. That was
1: She
0: great.
1: liked it.
0: Yeah. It's that music medicine. What can I say? What I can say is that I'm not seeing any voicemails tonight from any hitters, which is, everyone's a little bit voice shy today. That's okay. Probably busy. It's Thursday, very important day of the week. Getting gearing up for the weekend and whatnot.
1: It happens.
0: But Matt the Tall has come through with the Ask Matt Anything answer. He
1: Woohoo!
0: says,
1: Dusting off box seat five for you.
0: yes, just this way, sir. Right this way. By Jupiter, we've got a place for you. I loved that. Oh,
1: Yeah.
0: Jupiter. Oh, my Jupiter. I just, like, when I think of the gods and stuff, I was like, huh, yeah, Jupiter, kind of a big deal.
1: Yeah.
0: Kind of a big planet. Gassy guy.
1: Yeah, he's a big deal.
0: Matt says, since I left it unspecified last week, PlayStation 2 Manhunt was not a game I'd say I enjoyed. Experienced that at a friend's house where another of his friends brought it over one time. I still have yet to go through Frostpunk because the story and subject matter is pretty dark to the point of it being too much of a downer for me to stick with it. For me to get through a game, it has to be fun, and even better if there's good storytelling. Persistence games like Elden Ring, Hollow Knight, or other Souls-like games are partial exceptions. On tea places where one can try yerba mate from a gourd, I don't remember there being a lot out there, but I've also never really had the desire to since I have a couple of gourds at home and make mate how I like it. I vaguely remember looking into one a long time ago and wasn't impressed that it sounded like they only gave you one pour of water through the leaves, which really doesn't give you the whole experience. When I make it, let me resume that for Mary Kate Ultra, who's back now. He says, when I make it, I can easily go through 2 40-ounce thermos fills of boiling water, and that doesn't account for adding cold water to the leaves first to get it immediately to drinking temperature. So I say, this is me, DeLorean, saying this, I think we should have a tea party at Matt the Tall's crib. Personally.
1: Yes.
0: He's like, none of these tea places are doing it right.
1: Yes.
0: Yeah.
1: We'll have a big tea party with Matt the Tall and his ent wife, and we'll
0: Yes.
1: have a wonderful high tea, low tea, whatever you want.
0: Yeah, dude. I like that we're inviting ourselves now at this point.
1: We are.
0: But also, like, Matt the Tall, if you come out our way eventually, just bring your gourd and your yerba mate, and we'll try to fill it in. We'll have a tea party wherever you are. How about that?
1: Bring your own tea party.
0: Yeah! That's my
1: BYOT.
0: jam.
1: I almost said TB. BYOTP. That sounds like
0: Bring
1: something
0: your
1: less
0: tea
1: classy and
0: party. Yes,
1: desirable.
0: of course. And also the toilet paper.
1: You're gonna need
0: You're
1: it.
0: gonna need it.
1: After having some of my tea.
0: He says, for fun, here's a pic of my gourds. Oh my gourd, look at those gourds.
1: Ooh, Grandma, what fine gourds you have. Wait, that's kind of right.
0: He
1: Oh,
0: says,
1: there.
0: I bet you can easily tell which is my favorite. left or right, hey, we give love to both of them. Gotta love both gourds.
1: Yes.
0: Matt says, I have a small correction to make to the last show after you made me swear I wasn't keeping up on Ocarina of Time news. Nintendo did not create an Ocarina controller. They're literally selling an Ocarina. They allow audio input in the game, so you could even hum one of the tunes to input it instead of using a controller. Oh. He says, I'm happy to see Nintendo made the in-game Ocarina match a real instrument in the remake, and I can't help but wonder if there are any fun Easter eggs for audio input, like what happens if you play the main title theme or something from a different Zelda or Nintendo title.
1: Mm.
0: Don't think I'll be doing a stream of playing that game anytime soon, since I don't own a Switch 2, and I'm not a fan of how Nintendo set up the DRM, or digital rights management, aka copy protection, on that console. What's out there for the game soundtrack sounds great, and there's what sounds like a hammered dulcimer used for the new market theme. Ooh. I was hoping I could find who the Ocarina musician is in the soundtrack credits, but nothing yet. Doesn't that figure? They need a value split, damn it. What's out there for the soundtrack so far is an extremely small sample to try and make a guess, but I hope they got Sojiro into the project, since my pet theory is he's the inspiration for why the Ocarina showed up in the franchise in the first place. Huh. Since we're already on a gaming topic here, let's start with DeLorean's question. Metal Slug is probably my all-time favorite arcade game, though I ran into a V5V game called Killer Queen that looks like a ton of fun. What about the two of you? Uh-oh, favorite arcade game.
1: Arcade game. Okay, well, see, this is upsetting because it's like I want to say a super cool one, like the Simpsons one, right?
0: Oh,
1: I
0: want to say that. Yeah.
1: But I'm not very good at that game, and it's like a mythical game for me, like just coming upon it.
0: Yeah.
1: See, there's this one arcade game that I don't remember the name of. It's not like Dark, so it's an arcade game, but it was like Dark was like in the name of it, and it was this fighting game, and I crushed it. I was like actually really, really good at it. It was so much fun to play. Have no idea what it was. I played as a girl with like a green ponytail. And nobody that I was with like had ever heard of this game before either. But if I'm gonna be honest, the game that I'm always going to is Ms. Pac-Man. I'm always on the lookout for Ms. Pac-Man anywhere I'm at, actually. It's, you know how some people look for a fire extinguisher, like exits and stuff. I'm looking for Ms. Pac-Man, and I just want to go and I want to play it. I'm not that good at it, but I just, it's one of those things that I like to play.
0: Ms. Pac-Man is great. I love Pac-Man too, but the miss with that little bow. Just it something extra special about that. Yeah.
1: Yeah.
0: I think my favorite arcade game is one that Sir Spencer introduced me to, and then I couldn't stop playing because I thought it was so much fun. But Tapper. You're playing a bartender sliding mugs of drinks down to people.
1: That's fun.
0: And, you know, trying not to crash them and break them and whatever. It's cool. I think in America, it was sponsored by Anheuser-Busch, so it became beer. But I think the original game was like the root beer Tapper or something. I could be wrong.
1: Ooh, that sounds fun.
0: But yeah, that's a fun one. And I don't know why. Once I was a little kid and I figured out condensation, you can make like glasses slide and stuff. I used to love sliding drinks just across the table. So then that game just like brings me back to that moment where I was like, oh yeah, let me just slide this to you.
1: Yeah.
0: So I would go for Tapper at the arcade. Now, the last time I saw it, though, like, I don't see it all the time. So Galaga is kind of my go-to in the arcade that is always there. It's like, no matter where you go, you've got a Galaga option.
1: It is always there.
0: I love the music. I love shooting down the aliens. But the last time I saw Tapper, I think, was at Fun Spot. So that's in New Hampshire. So I'm far away from that. I'll have to try and find a spot that's got it. Other than Fun Spot. Though we love our Fun Spot. And we love Matt the Tall, and he's got more for us. For Mary-Kate, my entwife named my old car BLT, Brave Little Toaster, against my will.
1: Oh, yes! She is gonna be queen of the tea party.
0: Yeah, dude. Entwife plus plus in the chat.
1: We'll have some toast, a Brave Little Toaster teapots.
0: Ooh.
1: Sounds dangerous, but it's fun.
0: He He says, R.I.P. Scion XB. It was a good car. Ended up needing to drive about 800 miles in one day last week to get things in order to get the poor thing towed to a scrapyard.
1: No. I'm sorry. And I'm thinking about that scrapyard scene in Brave Little Toaster. My condolences. Dude. That actually deeply traumatized me as a child.
0: Yeah.
1: Watching objects cry about being put to death for a life they actually never had.
0: But they made us feel, dang it. He says, I took one last picture of the inside after emptying it. That threadbare sunshade was with the car effectively the whole time I had it. The cars we have now are Sharky and Elias, both names chosen by me because it's better to take the initiative on that. Do either of you name computers or other electronics anything fun? I will say, Sir Spencer has named all the electronics in the house, I think. And then I just follow his lead on that. Phone, I have a very non-existent relationship with my phone. Like, I was just thinking about that. You carry your phone with you a majority of the time and to places and whatever, but it's such a tool to me.
1: Yeah,
0: it's just
1: same.
0: The phone. Like, I didn't name my phone.
1: No.
0: It's kind of crazy.
1: I used to name all of my electronics Algernon. Flowers for Algernon, because I was like, I'm going to be really cool.
0: And you were.
1: People are going to think that I'm niche. And then I just stopped naming things because I don't know. I guess I could technically, everything I own is still Algernon. I guess I could just still go with that. So yeah, they're all named Algernon.
0: Nice. I like that. That works.
1: Yeah.
0: Matt says, how the heck are we already halfway through September? Okay, I'm glad everyone is feeling that, not just me.
1: It's disturbing.
0: Yeah. I've been solidifying my set list for the upcoming Renaissance Fair at the end of October, and I've got two medley arrangements of Scottish repertoire, plus a variation of Hector the Hero in the mix. May actually have something specifically for spooky season in the show if I can get an arrangement of Lullaby of Woe sounding how I like it. Please, please record this.
1: Please.
0: Please. Just a whole live. It doesn't have to be perfect. Just get something up, Demu. Spooky ocarina season. That's what I want. He says, almost missed mentioning it looks like Fountain is choking on the feed again. Somehow bowl after bowl episodes are showing up if you scroll down the Homegrown Hits feed far enough. Dang, Nabbit Fountain. I tell you what, a lady makes a mistake once, they never let her forget. Fountain never forgets the one mistake. I feel like we were in Vegas when I screwed up the feed. And like, I think I uploaded Homegrown Hits to bowl after bowl or vice versa.
1: There was something where you got a new phone and you were transferring everything over, so there was like a lot of stuff going on with technical things at that time. That's all. And I remember you saying something.
0: Yeah. I crossed the feeds at one point in time, but I haven't done that in a long time. In a long time to me is a year. So it's been a year, but Fountain never forgets, apparently. Or maybe we can just blame it on Fountain. Maybe it's Fountain's fault.
1: Yeah, sure.
0: Like most things. Damn it, Fountain.
1: Man, now, the flood.
0: The flood. The fountaining.
1: Fountain. I mean, come on. Found the smoking gun. It's your name.
0: Yeah. There's a leak here. Now we gotta ask Matt the Tall a question. And dude, I got a question. Because the Bolettes have been hounding me about this. Matt the Tall, have you put your Halloween decorations up yet? And what is the extent of your Halloween decorations?
1: Ooh, that's a good one. Okay. So earlier, the very beginning, you reminded me of me making being way too dramatic about how scared I was of that video game that you played. You felt the need to I think mentioned that you didn't like it, which if you did like it, that's fine. But I knew you didn't because it just didn't seem like you anyway. But it got me thinking of horrible movies that I've watched that I wish I didn't watch. Like, do you have any, have you ever seen something? It could be a video game too, but I'm asking specifically of movies because that's what I know. Have you ever like watched something and you were like, well, I wish I didn't watch that because it kind of like made my brain messed up and I just regret it. For a long time, for me, it was Hobo with a Shotgun. I just hated it. And then I saw this freaking Ari Aster's first film. It's about a dad and a son. And I'm like, I wish I could remove this from my mind, from my memory. So awful. Do you have anything like that? I don't know. I just feel like you might have something fun.
0: Dude, that's a great question. And I'm going to have to think of the movies I'd like to remove from my brain for next week.
1: Yeah.
0: Because there's definitely at least a couple of them. Mm-hmm. This is a good time in the show to remind hitters that you should titicate the songs or the artists that you want to hear. That means putting in a song request. Head on over to homegrownhits.xyz, fill out the form on the page there, or boost it in, or put it in the leave a voicemail, you know? Titicate the songs you want to hear that are decentralized so that they will appear at our Hitsgiving table for all to enjoy together. But now, we've got some new DMU in store for you. I've got three tracks coming up from our guy Malachi. This was live Monday night off of the feed Besides the Schemes. Let's give it a listen. I got three tracks here for you.

0: Yeah.
1: Oof. Ooh, yeah.
2: Now for something completely different. Oh, thank you. Like I said, I'm just pulling shit out. Yeah. I hadn't played this shit in a while, so give me a break. Just chill the fuck out. It's gonna be all right. All right. Jesus Christ, these people.

0: ripping guitar solo.
1: Yeah, Malachi, bringing back some Ledbetter staples for a live performance on a Monday.
2: Awesome.
1: And shout out to the Anon sending in a song request for the live track they wanted to hear. I was happy to play it.
2: Yeah.
1: I got that request in right at the perfect segment when I was playing the new stuff. Already on that Malachi train.
2: Mm-hmm.
1: So I see that we had some voicemails come through while we were playing Malachi. Let's give it a listen. Let's see what this header had to say.
3: I would first like to add that I concur that this week has been a little bit much.
1: Yeah.
3: Just leave it at that. And I know I call in all the time talking about sandwiches. Do you think I've become like the regional director of women's sandwich organizer? Maybe something along that line. Because sandwich organizer.
2: Absolutely.
1: CEO of sandwiches.
3: Could probably get like an accredited degree in that somehow. But tonight I made chicken thighs. And
2: ooh.
3: I usually coat them with olive oil. I usually use like a regular olive oil because it's got a little bit higher smoke point. You can use some of your avocado oil would be ideal. You know, it's kind of a little bit pricey. But I usually cover them with that. And then I got a seasoning sauce that my mother bought me as a joke. From a place that was like a big whoopee bowl. If you know what a whoopee bowl is, I'm sure they got them in like every state, which was the whoopee bowl would have been the original name for like a dollar store because it's all a bunch of cheap shit. But there's a mammoth place up northernish Michigan, Pinconning area that's called Northwoods, and they sell a sack of shit that's got special shit, seasoning sauce, and really good shit barbecue sauce that comes with it. The barbecue sauce is pretty good. It wasn't too bad. It was probably right in that nice area where it wasn't too sweet. I don't like overly sweet barbecue sauce. But the seasoning sauce is freaking amazing. And I just found out like last couple times I used it that it didn't have MSG, and I never realized that it really... If you would have told me it had MSG in it, I would have bought it. Anyways, because it's so good. It's really good. It's good on a multitude of things, and I just season the chicken thighs up and skin on, you know, thighs, and then cover them, kind of mix them up by hand a little bit, and then I grill them all 18 to 20 minutes on the skin side, and then I finish them off for only a few minutes till they get to like 165 internal. But they come out really good, and it's easy. And when you the shit.
1: Whoa, caller hit the wall, but caller called back.
3: Just patch this in 5, 4, 3, 2, 1. No women's around to make you a sandwich. Easy meal.
1: Dude.
2: Well, that sounded tasty.
1: Yeah.
2: And do you want to be... Now, which region? Are you talking about region of, like, location where you're at? Do you want that region? Or are you talking about region on the sandwich of regional director?
1: We must know. Inquiring minds must know.
2: Yeah.
1: But yeah. Anything off the grill. Tasty.
2: Oh, yeah. It's just magic.
1: It is.
2: Just makes anything like it just makes anything taste better.
1: Yeah, it really does. It's like I didn't know I wanted a hot dog, but it came off the grill, so count me in.
2: Oh yeah, I love a hot dog off the grill.
1: So good. This hitter says Midwest and East Coast Regional Director of Sandwiches. Official title.
2: Okay. Midwest and East Coast Regional Director of Sandwiches. The job's yours.
1: It's official.
2: Hired, and you, by the way, have a higher role than either of us here in the hitter. So congrats on that.
1: Yeah. Congrats on the promotion.
2: Yes.
1: You need a pin for that. A pin with your title on it that you can wear around.
2: Yeah.
1: You got to let the ladies know who's coming around and what they're supposed to be doing, you know? Anyway, now is the time in the show when...
0: I like to read the boostergrams.
1: That's right. And I passed the Heliarpad on over to Mary Kate Cheesesteak Ultra.
2: Yes. That's right. That's who I am. Thank you.
1: Still and thinking about it. The cheesesteaks. Dang it.
2: I know. I was reminded of the cheesesteaks listening to that recipe there for the chicken. All right. my stomach's grumbling. So I want to start off by thanking the streamers who are passively sending us sats as they listen to the episode. And Chad F. via Castomatic. Woohoo! He was listening to episode 150 and 151 live right now. Look at that.
1: Thank you, Chad.
2: I was confused because I wrote down the wrong numbers and now I wrote down the right numbers. Actually, I did write down the right numbers. I just can't read anymore. Thank you, Chad F.
1: It's come to that point in the night.
2: Indeed. Matt the Tall, of course, was listening via Fountain for episode 150. He was listening to our crazy shenanigans, coming up with good questions and thoughtful responses. Or, well, yeah, he does ask us questions too. That always throws me off. But yeah. He does. He answers questions. He asks questions. He does it all. All right. And then,
1: thanks, Matt.
2: Thank you. As for regular but extraordinary boosters, I know Bully Steed, she boosted earlier. It was kind of hard to hear what she said, but she did request that Haleen song. And thank you. And then she boosted again during Malachi's block there. 1111 sats via Fountain, deep from the heart of North Carolina. Unmarked Dirty Grave, Malachi plus plus.
1: Yeah, Malachi.
2: And I believe, thank you, Bully. And I believe that is it. I might be missing stuff, but you let me know.
1: I'm not seeing anything, but I did want to make an announcement to the hitters out there. Yes. Tonight that M, our dear beloved M, she is doing a live stream Saturday, the 19th. It will be pretty much all day. It's 8 hours that she's planning to do. She's raising money because she has found out that she has cancer. And then always puts an asterisk with the, it's okay, I'm going to be okay. It's skin cancer. She's getting treatment for it. But my plan is to restream her stream from Twitch through the Homegrown Hits channel here so that people can send her sats. We're going to do 100% in the value split to M, Survival Guide M, Emily Whitehurst, if this is your first hitter that you're joining us. And that way, if you're not on Twitch, you can support her with your sats and send some sats over V4V. But she's got a lot of fun stuff coming up. You might want to make a Twitch account just for this. 8 hours of goodness. She's going to have Johnny and Derek with her. Might be playing some music, I'm guessing. Some live M going down. Tune
2: guests,
1: in.
2: Music prizes.
1: Yes. Tune in with that. I was looking for a start time. She's got a list.
2: 1 p.m. to 9 p.m. Central.
1: There you go.
2: And then that's twitch.tv/survivalguidemusic. And then, we'll be restreaming it here in the hitter, too.
1: That's right. So you'll see a notification that Homegrown Hits is going live Saturday. It's actually M. And I actually should probably email her for her blessing on that. But either way, she'll see some sats streaming into her. And either way, I will be your Demu doll, whether it's Thursday or not. DeLorean.
2: And I will be... Cheesesteak Ultra. Mary Cheesesteak Ultra. Wait, Mary Kate Ultra.
1: And And we've got a Mike Epting track to leave you off with tonight. This is Penis in the Ocean.

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the ocean. 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

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Ha ha ha.

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I am your V4V DJ, Øystein Berge, and I'm here to break ground with that V4V music.

So if you're listening right now, I will inform everyone that this is going to be a call-in show. I'm gonna test out the Telegram group call. So if you are in the Mutt & Me The Music Telegram group, you can call in on this show whenever you feel like, and I will try to have a look and answer your call if you're calling. And then I'm gonna give you a really short time to say some words if you like to, about music or anything. This was Frankie Bones, Dirty Job, Paul Birken mix. And now we're gonna play Until We Meet Again by Alina Licht.

0: Hello, do I have someone on the phone? Can you hear me? I can wait one second here. Now I can hear you. How are you?
1: Yeah.
0: How are you?
1: We are fine, thank you. And you?
0: Am I talking to Haleen?
1: Yes.
2: Yes.
0: Very nice. I'm also good. What do you like to say to the people out there listening to techno music today, Haleen?
2: Oh, techno. Oh.
1: Yeah, that's something for my...
2: In Belgium, long time ago, I used to work a few years like in a discotheque, and it was hard trance.
0: Right. Nice. Hard trance. I'm gonna try to find some hard trance for you later on.
2: Yeah.
0: Have a nice Friday.
1: Okay.
0: Have a nice Friday, and I talk to you soon. Goodbye.
1: Thank you.
2: Happy birthday.

And that was Haleen, of course. Very nice to talk to them. Let's see if this is something that can qualify for Hardcore Trance for Fun by DTK.

I'll give you pleasure. I'll give you pleasure.

Yeehaw! Surly Mofo is writing, dang, I almost missed Friday. Time to crank up the weekend with Øystein. This is illegal by OX12.

0: right, this is Illegal by OX12. And you can check out the whole album. They have released more music in the Valueverse. So check out OX12 there. And now we're gonna thank some producers of the show. And thanks to Haleen for calling in. And we have, do we have some more, do we have more people that wants to speak? Not right now. Oh, do we have someone? Yes.
1: We... DJ Hiona in the building. How's it going, my friend?
0: Hello, DJ Hiona. I'm good, man. I'm good. How are you?
1: Smoking the weeds, loving life. I got no complaints. I'm just grateful, and I'm loving this music show, man. I've been banging this on the stereo. Keep them coming.
0: Nice, man. Thank you, DJ Hiona. Very nice. We're going to thank some producers of the show. This is, of course, a value for value music production. Music podcast production, and that means that you can be a producer of the show, and that means that you can help contribute to the show in many different ways. The most important way is, of course, if you are a musician, please be sure to make your music available in the Valueverse, and from there we are going to play your music, of course. And if you need help with setting everything up, be sure to contact me or anyone that is familiar with the Valueverse, and they will help you out surely. And if you want to contact me, you can go to my website for the podcast, that is music.show, music with three M's.show, and from there you can contact me. And of course, time is also important. If you are not a musician as well, if you're listening to this podcast and you like what you hear, you like the music, you like what's going on, please be sure to mention the show to your friends so we can get even more people listening and supporting everything we do. And of course, treasure is also very important. 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And of course, boost all the musicians and all the good music that you hear on the show and elsewhere from the Valueverse. So today we're going to thank the producers that came in for the previous edition. And then we're going to start with Chad F and 33 others. I don't know if they are all listening, Chad F. I hope so. He and 33 others comes in from boostmebuddy.com. That is very nice, Chadef. Thank you so much. That's 11 sats that went to the show. And then we have Rev Doc. I think that is Pfeiffer. It sure looks like it. And he comes in with 1821 sat donation, to both me and DJ Hiona that we had on the as a guest on the previous edition, and he came in from Boost Me Bitch, and very related to Boost Me Buddy, I think. I think both of those work. I have not tried Boost Me Buddy yet. Let's try it right now. Yes, boostmebitch.com or boostmebuddy.com will take you to a great website that Chad F. have set up, where you can listen to podcasts and music and boost or auto boosts as well. So that is very nice. Thank you, RevDoc. And then we have Matt Finlay coming in from Fountain. And he's also coming in for the previous edition with 320 sats. And writes, cool show. Thanks, DJ Hiona and Øystein. Thank you, Matt Finlay. And then we have Eric PP. He came in for this edition. He was auto-boosting from v4vmusic.com. So thank you, Eric PP. And then we have RevDoc coming in once again for this edition with the auto-boosts from boostmebitch.com. And then we have streamers as well. We have, first of all, RevDoc once again, and Chad F., both coming in for the previous edition with a lot of streaming satoshis. And then we have Odyssey Vestra. He came in from Fountain with streams for the whole previous edition, so that was a bunch of satoshis that went to both the show and DJ Hiona. So thank you, Odyssey Vestra. You're a regular producer of the show. I really, really appreciate it. And also everyone else, of course. I see Sir Libre is also coming in from v4vmusic.com with 111 sats, auto-boosting. So, thank you to every one of you. The show wouldn't be the same without you. So, then I have something more on my list today. Yes, I need to mention my new book that I had just made. That's a book with a collection of stickers that I have been working on for the last 3 years as a side project. So that has been very challenging and very fun to work at or work on, of course. I've been using only Linux and open source software to make it. Because I wanted to see if it was possible to make a book without using Adobe Creative Suite. And that was possible. So I used, instead of Adobe InDesign, I used Scribus. Scribus publishing tool in Linux. So that worked excellent, and the book is ready, and I'm only mentioning it to you because it's another way you can support me, and I really like to talk about it because it is kind of a project that I like more people than only people in Rotterdam and the Netherlands to know about. Because it's really fun to look at all those stickers. And it doesn't really have to be a local thing for everyone. Because stickers are kind of international. And of course there are stickers from artists from all around the world in the book. So you can have a look at that at 010stickers.com. And 010 is the region code for Rotterdam. So that is why the book is called that. And there you can, if you are outside of the Netherlands, you can buy a digital copy and you can have a look at it on your computer. And I have made it available as value for value, of course. So the digital copy you can download for nothing if you like to. Or you can download it first for €0, and you can have a look at it. And if you like what you see, if you get inspired from it, or if you want to support my work, you can go back and buy another digital copy for whatever you like. It's name your price, so you can pay whatever you like. And then I will also, of course, post the link to the website in the chat room, so you have it there. And then I think we can call this test call-in show a success. It has worked so far, so if you like to call in to the show as well on a future edition, please join the Telegram group. If you go to Telegram and then search for Mutton, Mead and Music, I think you will find it there. I will also make a link to it on the website that I have not done so that will be done as well. And then I just want to mention that I am a bit excited because I am going to have a live performance tomorrow in Rotterdam. So I'm gonna play my acoustic guitar and a few songs that I made for people in Rotterdam. So that's very exciting for me. So if you want to wish me good luck in the chat room, please feel free to do so. Then I don't have anything else to say. So we're gonna just hit it off with some more good not electro, techno. This is a techno edition. Electro is another special edition that we are also doing sometimes, but we're gonna try to only play the more repetitive stuff here on this techno edition. It's very, very, it gets me pumped up. I get really, get really pumped up when I listen to this kind of music. It's not something I listen to every day, but when I do, I get really stoked, and I hope you do as well. This is Legboat by John Rowe.

That was Crime Scene Cleaner by Embryol. This is Controlled Demolition by Tony Tyson. And since it's a special kind of day today, and this is a kind of special kind of title on this song, I just want to say 9/11 was an inside job.

Control Demolition by Tony Tyson. And we have a special request from Cotton Gin in the chat room. We're gonna play

0: Cotton Gin is saying it wasn't a request, but I made it a request, Cotton Gin, because it was a perfect way to end this edition on a special day. So thank you for that, Cotton Gin, and thank you for everyone that was listening to this live edition of Mutton Me The Music. And I will, of course, be back next week, next Friday, at the same time. Thanks to everyone, and have a good weekend if you're listening now, or a good week later on. See you next Friday.
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1: Well, you're a part of the hitter because you're hanging out with us tonight on a Thursday, September 17th, 2026. Can you believe September is halfway gone? Either way, no matter the day, I'll be one of your DMU DJs, DeLorean.
2: And I'll be another one of your DMU DJs, Mary Cheesesteak Ultra.
1: Give me some of that homegrown Mary Cheesesteak Ultra.
2: Yeah, I'm getting hungry.
1: Dude, I'm starving. You say cheesesteak and I'm ready to go. One does not simply say cheesesteak unless one is prepared to make cheesesteaks.
2: That's very true. And I'm starting to prepare myself to make cheesesteaks, even though I already had dinner. It's over with. But now, oh, can't stop thinking about it. It'd be a good dessert, you know?
1: Yeah, I agree with that. Oh, I went full fat guy there. But seriously, guys, I always have room for a cheesesteak.
2: Same. It's one of the many things that we bond on.
1: So good. So good. Just like the decentralized music we bring to you every Thursday night. So we're going to play a bunch of tracks for you. And if you enjoy them, I hope that you will dance on over to a nude podcast app where you can send some sats value for value to these musicians who have put their value out there for us to evaluate and hope that we will return some value in return. So you can boost a track and 99% of the sats you send will go straight to the artist along with the message in your little boostagram, and 1% hangs back here so that we can thank you at the end of the show. So let's get back into the hits tonight. We've got a double feature for you, starting off with Nutribullet from Good Health.

0: That was the Hey Citizen Experience with Pay the Bills. I have a dream that someday the value received for that track will pay Hey Citizen's bills. Because it's such a good track. It's one you can just dance and laugh to. You got to know all the references. If you're unsure about something, look it up. Oh, boy. We are having some technical issues with QueenFeed tonight. And I keep losing my wonderful co-host, Mary Cheesesteak Ultra. So I'm going to roll into more music. Because at times, it sounds like you're here.
1: I am.
0: Yeah, but you know,
1: I'm alive.
0: You sound like this a little bit, a little
2: robotic, and it's a little worrisome. I think the robots are taking over.
0: Dang, I think the robots are taking over, guys. Be on the lookout. We're gonna have to fight them off. We're gonna have to destroy the clankers by hand. Homemade clankers only. Until then, I've got more homegrown hits for you. I'm going to play a little Rolls and Dice, and then we've got a new track that you're about to hear. This one is called Graffiti.

0: Um.
1: I've been drinking this evening. 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I'm a fool, I'm acting cool, this got me tongue-tied. Never went away to school, ain't no alumni. 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I've been living in my past life, smoking reefer, thinking deeper when I slap rhymes. She a keeper, I'm a dreamer, so we hang tight. Flowing deeper got me weaker with the high mind, but you listen to the hive mind, trying to get your mind right. Baby boy, you looking from the hindsight. 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Baby boy, you shining like a nightlight, and you ain't ready for the fist fight. 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I've been trying to find a way to get my heart inside a verse.

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I think that life is a party, going around room to room, see the things that they starting, looting all of us some tunes, and they acting retarded, looking all at my tattoos and wish I could restart it, but fuck all that shit. Yeah. 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I said fuck all that shit. Cause in my studio is mic night. Yeah. So what you doing for the Klondike? I'ma live my life the way I see it in the bright lights. Getting everything so I can build myself the right life. Seeing people beaming at me wishing for the right hype. And I'm worried about the death sight. 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Guaranteeing that he nice, he's such a good guy. Got my mama on his lawn, she catching fruit flies. Missing the way she looked in my eyes. Missing the face she left me behind. She a disgrace, locked out for all time. Can't be replaced, but stays in my mind. And now I'm sleeping when the sun rise. 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

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I'm thinking this is a must. 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This ain't the goal that you dunk. 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If you ain't living for love, you better know that you should. And that's just life. But in my studio is mic night. If you could dream it, you can take flight. But in my studio is mic night. Yeah, in my studio is mic night.

0: Get out of here, Clanker. You can't do our jobs.
1: Clanker!
0: Oh my gosh.
1: Yeah, we're clanked out tonight. There's all sorts of robot troubles afoot.
0: We're gonna have to turn them off. We're gonna have to destroy them.
1: Yeah, we have to destroy it with music. Well, you know, I think the music's helping either way.
0: Cool. Good. It's like how music is good for the soul, and robots obviously don't have a soul. They've not been ensouled.
1: Aww.
0: Yet, to my knowledge. Norm? I'm feeling soulless tonight, maybe? I don't
1: know. Maybe he is.
0: But yeah, maybe we can fight the clankers with the music.
1: I think so. Well, you know what else we could do? I don't know if I missed if you announced what the songs were. I don't want to interrupt that.
0: No. Interrupt away.
1: Well, I was going to say that our friends here listening, if they have any clues on how to defeat these evil robots, they could text us and we'll read it on the show, or they could call in and leave a voicemail, or they could say whatever they want. They could send pictures. They could tell us weird facts about their life. They could request decentralized music. They can call in and we'll play it on the show. We have a wonderful jingle for that, actually.
2: On the number, 213.

0: That's right. Call, text, send pics to 213-839-8668. And you got some time. You got some time to get them in before the end of the show. If you want to be a part of Homegrown Hits episode 151 tonight, live. Oh, and just know the pictures are shared with all the hitters. There are no secrets here in the hitter. So, yeah. What we just listened to, Rolls and Dice, a little more warehouse funk with the track Graffiti. And following that up, Elijah Lied. He's got a new album out, which Wrathful T announced last Thursday. Was looking forward to it. Excited to hear it. This is it. And that track was called Mike Night. So, a lot of flow going on. I feel like there's a lot of flow in the universe and a lot of projects coming to fruition.
1: Absolutely. There's so many things going on. My goodness. It's a good thing, though. It's great.
0: Yeah.
1: I mean, the past week you had Sir Libre on. I know Behind the Schemes had Malachi on. And I know live music was a part of both of those episodes. That's awesome.
0: That's right. And I got to listen to Coriolanus that BitPunk FM put together.
1: I keep forgetting.
0: I felt like the only movie reference I have for this is like Peter Parker seeing Mary Jane up on the stage, but like such a goofy little fangirl. I was like, that's my co-host. That's Mary Jane Olsen. I knew, like, right when you said your first line, I was like, that's my friend. That's my friend in the show, guys.
1: Oh,
0: it was so good.
1: Yeah, everybody did awesome. Well, you know how BitPunk is and how he rolls, and he likes to have like everything. Well, I'm only thinking of the word audio, which is not correct. Analog,
0: yep.
1: And such. But this, he actually put everything onto a disc, a CD, and it was kind of funny because the disc was skipping at certain times, and he's like, "I'm never using a CD again." He always uses tapes.
0: Yeah,
1: but I thought it sounded pretty cool. Especially there was this one part that I wasn't expecting. It was like this transitional song poetry thing, and I thought the glitches were on purpose.
0: Whoa! So were we hearing the glitches, or was this just when he played it for a live audience?
1: I believe this is when he played it for a live audience. Okay. I'm not sure I bet he fixed it for the site. He did upload it to the site, I think, beforehand, but
0: yeah, I was gonna say I didn't notice any glitches, but the soundtrack was so cool.
1: Yeah.
0: All the Bolettes listened to the whole thing because I mean, I think just from the beginning with the trumpet and the synth sounds, they're like, what is this? And I was like, we're going to listen to a play, the first act, right? And so then it's like, we all kind of like, it was like the olden days when people gathered around radio, listening to a show, you know?
1: Yeah.
0: They were asking a lot of questions, though. So there was a lot of pausing and like looking up words and stuff.
1: Same, but when I was reading the script.
0: Yeah. By Jupiter, we loved it. It was a lot of fun, and there were so many talented voices in there. I was looking it up after, and then I was like, Anon, of course you're Anon, dang it. I wanted to tell you what a good job you did, but you're Anon.
1: BitPunk's daughters had to come in for a few roles, too.
0: Aw, that's awesome.
1: Yeah.
0: Well, good job, Anons, and good job to all the cast that's listed out there. It was really, really fantastic. And I'm looking forward to hearing more of the story.
1: Yeah, you and me both. This is the first time going through this this play before.
0: That's so cool. You get to add Shakespearean actor to your resume now.
1: I guess so. I was like, the first thing I asked him when he asked me, I was like, do I have to do a British accent? And he's like, no. Like, thank God. Even though I kind of like felt like I was like in my head, like I was channeling this British accent. I think it's just the words.
0: Yeah.
1: Like, I was like, it just comes out that way. Like when you say like a crack, madam. Like, I don't know how to say that in an American modern way.
0: Right. We're talking about a crack madam, not a crack madam.
1: Yeah, I had to look that up. Yeah. I was like, what kind of crack are we smacking around?
0: It was really fun. It was awesome. I just can't. I want to throw flowers at you guys and hit you in the face for the giggles, but with love.
1: Aw.
0: And yeah, I heard, or maybe I read BitPunk saying he wished he could do like a proper cast party. I was like, yeah, y'all deserved it.
1: Yeah, he wants to do like interviews with everybody, which is going to be cool.
0: Nice. Ooh, I'm excited.
1: I think like everything's that stuff might be on the back burner a little bit for now, and he's just going to try to focus on getting everything together. But I can't believe he got it together in that short amount of time. Holy crap!
0: Yeah, what a feat! It was fantastic. Very well done. Can you push him to upload the music, DMU? Like the soundtrack for it? Please.
1: Definitely. I'll ask him in my interview. Whenever I do that, I'll be like, hey, let's do it.
0: Number one question. We're going to decentralize this, right?
1: You could go to Coriolanus.fm to check it all out there. Yeah, he'll upload a bunch of stuff there.
0: Cool. Well, now I'm scrolling back in my helipad to thank the hitters who've been supporting this production since last Thursday to this very Thursday. And I see 6 days ago, Kilo Romeo plus plus boosted 1111 sats through Podcast Guru to Right Said Fred's Lord Have Mercy. And he said, this song plus plus. Thank you, Kilo Agreed. Romeo. Rolls MacGyver boosted into the fountain 500 sats. To Disco Swag and said, loving the Dorfels Disco Swag. It's a staple.
1: Yeah.
0: And put it in your daily rotation when you need to dance. And everyone needs to be dancing. Not enough dancing these days.
1: Yeah.
0: Rolls boosted in again, 500 sats. He said, nice flow for Elijah Lides through the mic. And that was through Fountain 2. Thanks, Rolls.
1: Nice.
0: And he boosted in again, 500 sats. This time to Frankie Peroni's Tangerine Dream. Through Fountain, he said, Tangerine Dream is Strawberry Fields meets Animal Collective. Oh, I like that mashup. That is a good descriptor for Frankie Peroni.
1: Yeah. No, that's really good.
0: Rolls, you got to come up with a genre for Frankie. Yeah.
1: Yes. You're good at this genre business.
0: True.
1: Big fans of people who are good at genre businessing.
0: Chad F. boosted in 333 sats through Castomatic and said, yay, Rolls got it figured out. It does get really easy once you get it figured out. Freedom requires extra steps. Also, this stuff is groovy. Yes, we are huge fans of the Warehouse Funk here at Homegrown Hits. That's for sure. And I am glad that he's finally going full DMU. It must feel good to be on the other side of that. We've just been on the other side for so long. We forget about that hill you have to climb.
1: It is a feat.
0: Yeah. That's why we like to give a spotlight to the artists that decide to self-host and truly decentralize their work. You know? We're all under the umbrella of V4V Music. It's all value for value. But these artists here did take a couple extra steps to host it themselves so that we can support them directly with no middlemen, no platforms in between us. Chad F. boosted in again, 333 sats through Castomatic, and he said, that's right, only boosts.social is trying to make boosting fun again. Hell yeah. Did boosting ever stop being fun, though?
1: I don't think so. Yeah. But I think maybe they're making it more fun.
0: It's more fun. It's gamified. You can fight to be the master of the 40 hours per week now. And the songs count towards those hours. So I've got to start my boosting fingers going.
1: Yeah.
0: You know, I've got to get on those charts. That's what I was thinking the other day. It's like I'm boosting songs and I'm like, there's 3 minutes. There's this. And then it's like, oh, wait, this isn't going to get me on the thing. But I tell you what, I have plenty of great podcast episodes lined up to listen to. So
1: yeah, you and me both.
0: Dude, I'm a little behind. And then one week, I'm just going to take over that 40 HPW chart, you know, without even trying. Just like, okay, I'm catching up. There will be signs. Rev Hodel boosted in 430 sats through Fountain. I think Fountain is throwing some sats on top, but that's fine. He said, boosting the world, master. I think that was from Good Health, but Fountain doesn't say. He says LFG, DMU, DIY, or GFY. I like that attitude.
1: Cool. I thought it was a genuine question. Like, should it be DIY or should it be go fuck yourself?
0: That is the question.
1: It's the eternal question. The question that keeps questioning.
0: Dude, and people are getting wrecked when they don't full DIY, full, building a node these days. It's like, okay, yeah, there's a couple extra steps, but I think it's worth it in the long run.
1: Yeah.
0: Just saying. Chat, that's all we can do, though. We're just out here saying. And, you know, it's up to you. Your freedom is in your own hands. Chat F boosted in again. Oh, that's a test boost for a different show. My bad. But he did boost in Homegrown Hits again. 333 sats through Castomatic. He said, this is a cool track, but I'm a little bummed. Castomatic ain't telling me what the track is.
1: Oh.
0: So I hope the artist got their split on all that. We'll have to check in Castomatic a bit. Rev Hodel boosted in again. 429 sats this time. Fountain pumping in a couple extra sats there on the 420. Don't know. But it was through Fountain. And he said, dude, so Chad F. told me about his playlists on boostmebitch.com. There is a Homegrown Hits playlist with every track ever played on the show. I've been listening through and boosting some songs. Super cool. I feel like I'm going to have a nice DMU library in no time.
1: Aw, that's great.
0: I agree. That's such a good starting point for finding DMU. Either Homegrown Hits or Chad F's playlist of just the music. I forgot to bully Sir Libre on Friday. I was having such a fun time. I took my mean pants off, you know? But I did mean to tell him that he needs a DMU button on v4vmusic.com. That's one thing I'm going to forever miss with LN Beats, was there was a nice DMU button. You just click that and search all the music or search if the song you want to hear is on there. We need that on V4V Music. Being able to filter the domains, that's too much work. We need a button. Dang it.
1: Yeah, I do miss it. I know. I'm such a baby, but I do miss that button.
0: I'm a baby about it, too. And yes, Chad F., what a valuable hitter. I tell you what, he's gone and he's made playlists of all the tracks we play, of our playlists, essentially. And they're out there for you to enjoy. And I love the art he's done for it.
1: Yeah,
0: adding awesome. Himself into all the art that you've made along the way. It's great. Go check it out. 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You'll find the playlists there. And you'll enjoy yourself and hear a bunch of good DJs.
2: Bullis Teed at fountain.fm sent one each one Vanillin sats. Whoa. And says, howling music request, please. Demo button, please, and music apps.
1: Okay, thank you, Bully Steed.
0: Yeah, thanks, Bully Steed. Norm, no. I need a translator for you.
1: If only we could. We'll figure it out. Yes. Let's see here. We can use our noggin. And all right, it looks like it was Haleen music request.
0: Ooh,
1: no song in particular.
0: Okay, well, we've got you covered, Bowie Seed. We'll get some Haleen in tonight for sure. Okay, I'm scrolling up and carefully reading. I can't do the filter on my helipad because sometimes it misses some hitters that have boosted in, and I don't ever want to miss a hitter. I see Chad F and 33 others boosted 100 sats to Homegrown Hits through Boost Me Bitch. Thank you. And then we've got Aaron of Essex coming through on Fountain. 666 sats. He says, thank you to Homegrown Hits for continuing to shine a light on real independent music. Frankie Peroni, Right Said Fred, waving the flag for England in this episode. And then he says, why no England flag, for fuck's sake? Then he has a question. Question. DMU, V for V, Valueverse, or a new music economy. Do we have a favorite term for this musical ecosystem yet?
1: Favorite.
0: I mean, you know where Homegrown Hits falls. We're DMU all the way. But this is a niche. This is the magic broom closet of the internet. Or at least of the musical internet. Or really probably the whole internet. So, and it's hilarious. I kind of just said this, but I like the term V for V music. V for V is the method of being, the lifestyle behind it. You're putting value out there and expecting your producers, really, to be responsible and return the value that they get out of what you've put out. And that's, we learned that through No Agenda. John C. Dvorak and Adam Curry taught us about value for value, a coin that they termed and had great success with on that show. So then we've run with it, a value for value lifestyle, you know, and it's more than just sats and cents. It's your talent being on the ground, helping out with live concerts and stuff, or maybe contributing art for things, no matter what the medium, but also your time, just tuning in, just being there, just hanging out in the chat with us. That's all value. So I see V for V as a bigger thing that musicians have chosen to accept as one of the, you know, their form of putting it out there. They're not looking for a contract. They're not looking for a label. They're just a V for V. You know, information on the internet, which includes your files and everything, it all wants to be free. So why not just go full V for V? And people listening to it alone, that's value. That's the time leg of the value stool. So I like the term V for V music, but decentralized music is always going to be my favorite. It's where I started in this whole weird corner of the internet, and it's how Homegrown Hits started, too. It was the one caveat I said to Mary-Kate Ultra when you approached me and said, let's do a music show. I was so down, but I said, I just want to make sure that the value received through our show goes straight to the artist so that it is truly V for V. I don't want it to go to a platform and then get siphoned out, or, you know, however they butcher up the value splits. I want to see the value splits in a feed and know where my treasure that I'm sending over is going. So DMU, decentralized music, that is reserved for the artists who are V for V, but are self-hosting their work, not using a platform to just do the easy onboarding and stuff. They're hosting it themselves so that when the world starts falling apart, they'll know where their files are, they'll know where their tracks are, and their node or wallet, but ideally a node, will still be running so that they can still accept value directly to them.
1: Well put. I concur, and I gotta say, of the ones mentioned, V for V rolls off my tongue the easiest, and really that's kind of how my brain works there. But I like decentralized music. I like decentralized. I just like that word, decentralized, because that's kind of the point to me.
0: Yeah, I agree. Truly independent.
1: Yeah, you know, like, I do like, I mean, it'd be silly to say, oh, I don't like value, but to me, the most important piece of it is the decentralization. That's what, that to me, that's synonymous with value, but I can imagine that to a lot of other people that might not be the case. That's just how my brain works.
0: Yeah, and when you're pitching to musicians, too, it's like,
1: yeah.
0: Every individual is different, so there's mm-hmm. going to be a different way to pitch it to everyone, I guess. But yeah, DMU is my personal favorite.
1: DMU, not DMU.
0: Hey, if that's how you want to say it, you know, Bitpunk. I love Bitpunk, and I feel like he coined DMU. Yeah. But I say, it's DMU! all right. Scrolling up, I see Matt Finlay boosting in 1, 2, 3, sat through Fountain, and he said, Rolls going full frontal DMU. And he tagged Rolls on his Noster, his NPub, which is showing up beautifully on helipad these days. Eric PP plus plus. So thank you, Matt. And yes, nice work, Rolls. Matt Busudin again. 1, 2, 3 sats through Fountain. He said the Dorfels discoing up the hitter with their disco swag. Yeah. Makes it exciting to have a disco ball down here.
1: I don't know why that was funny, but it was. Good boost.
0: And Matt's back with more. 1, 2, 3 sats through Fountain. He said through the mic by Elijah Lide. Really enjoyed this flow. Great track. Yeah, and then he's boosted in for Frank Peroni, 1, 2, 3 sats. He said, always a good time for Frank Peroni, Tangerine Dream. That's indeed. Right. New music nudge unit over there, doing so much work and getting so many artists going.
1: Oh, yeah.
0: I'm looking at America. I'm looking at all of us Americans here. We've got to, you know, keep getting American musicians going. Wrathful T, helping Elijah Lide out here. I think it's really cool, though, watching musicians support and decentralize other musicians. Because once you know, you know. And then you're standing on top of the mountain, looking down at the beautiful land and going, why is no one joining me for this view? Come join me up here. The view is much nicer when you're decentralized. So, and if you've got a website, you're there. Just host it, dang it. But hey, we've got other methods of contributing value of the treasure kinds here on Homegrown Hits. We've got a PayPal. If you want to kick in some fiat, use a credit card or however you're PayPal in these days.
1: Yes, we will link that in the show notes. And, we actually, for a little while there, we didn't have any PayPal donors, and we were on a mission to find our very first PayPal king or queen. We were suspicious that it would be a king, and it was
0: Woo!
1: Trash Man!
0: Yeah, Trash Man!
1: What an honor! Thank you so much for donating. He came in right before the show started at 7:14 p.m. Eastern time, to be exact. And I believe it was $6.78. What a lucky number.
0: All right.
1: And how lucky of us to have you. Thank you.
0: Thanks, Trash Man. First PayPaler, you know. They said no one was gonna PayPal, but they were wrong. And Trash Man
1: paid, pal.
0: Is the king.
1: I didn't ask you before. I don't know. Just King Trash Man sounds right.
0: Yeah, I love that. I feel like we need art for him now.
1: Yeah.
0: Cool. Thank you guys. And there is a QR code that'll pop up on the chapter for this value segment here for the pre-boosters for the PayPal if you want to get in on that action. But till then, and hopefully you're getting your voicemails in, we've got more DMU to play for you. This next track is from Right Said Fred. It's One Fine Day.

0: It is pretty cool what one fine day will do for the soul.
1: That's true. All you need is one.
0: Yes. Yeah. And then it's like it all clicks again. The reason why we agreed to come back here for another lifetime.
1: Yeah. There's got to be a reason for the season. But yeah. did you have at least one fine day?
0: I did.
1: Over the past week?
0: I was griping on the pre-show that no one else was invited to with Mary-Kate Ultra and I that it's been kind of a shite week, guys, for me at least. But I had one fine day, and it was Saturday. We had a community picnic. So there is a neighborhood association, which Spence attends. Since it's almost like City Hall, you know, like a real kind of, I don't want to say a formal meeting, but there's minutes and all that stuff. So, yeah, a meeting. I hang back with the kiddos so that they don't have to sit patiently through all that. So Spence goes to these things and he helped plan this community picnic with a bounce house. It was right at the playground up the street from us. And I was assigned fruit salad to bring, but it was a potluck, and there are guys out there grilling the good stuff. Ribs. We had some smoked ribs and grilled chicken and hot dogs and burgers. Ooh. All the tasty yum yums. And yeah, a lot of the neighborhood came out for that. I got to meet a lot of people that I didn't know from a couple streets up, couple streets back, and it was really cool. And we were the only white people. So at one point, I sit down, and the president of the neighborhood association, she sits with me for a minute, and she, so I gotta ask you, do you feel some type of way when you're surrounded by black people like this? I was just like, nah. Nope, just like being at home, just like being out around people. You know, people are people. So I should have asked her if she feels some type of way sitting at a table with a white lady, you know?
1: Yeah, just like, one white lady.
0: Yeah, like, how does that... wait, why are you asking me this? No, so, well, I don't know. It's just like...
1: maybe you passed the test, maybe you didn't.
0: Right, I know. I didn't have my sunglasses on, so she got the full honest me on my answer. So we'll see what my eyes were telling her. Words and eyes matched. But I think, yeah, no, it was totally fun and a great time, and it was cool meeting a bunch of people. A lot of the neighborhood, the wider neighborhood, seems to be mostly two families that have been here for a long time. So it was really cool connecting people that I knew too, where it's just like, this is my brother, this is my cousin, this is my auntie. Like, okay, nice. My family is in Massachusetts.
1: No.
0: So, yeah, it was cool. It's nice to have, you know, people to call if anything ever were to, like, go horribly wrong, you know?
1: It's
0: to put names to faces and whatnot. And speaking of things going horribly wrong, Tuesday, the rains came, and the, and by the way, the rains came on Saturday, too, but they waited until literally the last cooler got packed up into someone's truck. And we were all saying our goodbyes, and then it started raining. It was so perfect. Then the rains came on Tuesday. They weren't perfect. My garage got flooded about freaking 3 inches by the end of it. So the bullets were down there with buckets, and Spence had the push broom, and we were just doing what we can, opening the side door. Well, no, first we opened the side door, and water came rushing in. And then we had to open the side door to dump it all out. So now it's like all my other projects are on the back burner, and now it's like my weekend is going to be dedicated to getting everything out of the garage, including all the big appliances, and doing a full clean slash making sure everything's dry and that there's no mold growing anywhere. So that's fun. I was wondering, you know, hey, I feel like it's a good thing. You know, it's like there are probably problems already, and now it's just like, okay, this is the exacerbation point to fix them.
1: Yes, so it's a blessing. It could be a blessing in disguise. Could be preventing something even worse. You never know.
0: Yeah, true. Plus, we have had wheels to put on some of our shelving units in the garage, and now we're gonna get everything off those shelving units and get those wheels on. So
1: yeah, there you go. It's getting the ball roll. It's getting the wheels rolling.
0: Exactly. So I'm kind of excited for it. We'll see what we find. It'll be a little adventure going through stuff on Saturday. Yeah. So
1: could be fun.
0: It could be. It's like there will be treasures and there will be terrors, and both will be full of stories probably for the hitter next Thursday.
1: Yeah.
0: But otherwise, man, time is just flying by. How was your week?
1: It flew the freak by.
0: Yeah. What's up with that?
1: Yeah, Friday is listening to that, you know, BitPunk's live stream of the play I was in, and that was fun. And then Friday night, it was the day after Make Heroism's brother's birthday, so we all went out to Outback, and I was very pleased to figure out that I was not the only one who wanted the Bloomin' Onion, so... That was cool. And it was actually good. I haven't been to Outback Steakhouse. Haven't been out to eat really in a while.
0: Which makes it more of a treat.
1: Yes, and I was happy that they fry their stuff in beef tallow, which is much easier on my stomach than a lot of the seed oils. But it was tasty. I got freaking coconut shrimp and some steak. That was tasty. Then some cake afterwards, and then the next day he actually had a bowling party.
0: What?
1: We went there. I didn't actually bowl, but what I did do was cheer people on, and I was like, I want to be a bowling cheerleader. Can I do that? I really like watching bowling, and but what also I was doing is I was determining the songs that they were playing, if they were good bowling songs. Ooh. Or not good bowling songs, which, and I thought of you guys, and I thought of the Stony Station, and I thought about your your playlist, and I was like, there's got to be, because you know how there's some songs where they're like, they're talking about rolling, you know, obviously.
0: Song.
1: Or like a song that's like weirdly modern and classical, and like I can't think of the specific song, but it like slows down time is how I feel when I hear it. And It was just rolling. The Whitney Houston, I Will Always Love You, I don't think that's a good bowling song. It might be controversial. I also am partial to the Dolly Parton version. That's my favorite Dolly Parton anything that she's ever done. Aww. I think I just like, but apparently I learned that day that movie, that Whitney Houston is apparently an actress in a movie, and that's what the whole song was about. And I was like, okay, that makes it kind of cool.
0: Huh. Today I learned.
1: Yeah. I was like, okay, respect. I've been hating on this forever, but I can see why people like it now. I just like Dolly's version. And then, dang, the week just, I feel like after that, like everything just kind of disappeared.
0: Been
1: plugging away on various different projects, and I've kind of been under a rock, I think.
0: I felt that way too when I found out that there A was buying the schemes on Monday, and B that Malachi was there.
1: Yes.
0: I was like, why didn't I get a phone call? Why didn't I get a text message? Guys, save me. Like, I guess I was terminally offline this week.
1: I was here and there. But I didn't even realize that he was on the show until Cotton Gin sent me an ISO of him playing Thanks for the Pussy last night live. And I was like, oh, this is great. It's a great week for live music. I know Sir Libre, he played was a song that about, he was like the perspective of kind of like God looking at Cain and Abel.
0: Yes.
1: Is that correct?
0: Yeah, he debuted that in the Bowl Friday. That took me by surprise. And he said it's a demo version and all this stuff, but boy, the temptation to just pull it out of that RSS feed and play it tonight is so high. But let's early break. Come on, get it ready so we can play it on the homegrown hits, dang it.
1: He's a talented gentleman.
0: It really surprised me. There's the sound and everything. I wasn't expecting it, but it was so good. It was so good. I'm really looking forward to that. And all the other secret talents that Sir Libre has for us.
1: I'm happy because I remember a while ago he had this like test song up and he's like, it's a goofy song. It's not a real song. But we played it on the show. I can't think of the name of it. I'm trying to think of it now, but I really genuinely love that song. And I was like, I want more music from you. Like, what are you talking about? Like, you have the thing. You have it. You got it.
0: He's a talented guy.
1: Yeah.
0: Yeah.
1: Talented gents all around.
0: When he was talking, though, about how there's some musicians that are so proficient in the craft, right? That it's like you can just sit down, plink something away, and post it. It's done. And he was saying, you know, like, this is like 10 years in the making. And this track, it took me 3 weeks just to get all this together. I was like, that is so relatable, dude. I got so many bits and pieces. And it's like, can you please just come together and be one thing? Be a whole, be completed.
1: Yeah. Yeah. I think. My brain's like scrambled, like I think that explains. I've just been like working on music stuff every day to try to get as much done as possible, and I just feel like crazy.
0: Yeah.
1: In a good way though, because I'm getting it done, but you know,
0: but it's a process.
1: Yes, and my natural state of creating stuff is like, get some pieces here and let's release it 40 years later.
0: Yep.
1: Maybe.
0: Relatable. Partially
1: a demo. Yeah.
0: But yeah, that was such a treat. And tomorrow, we're doing another Bowls with Buds, this time with Matt.

0: That was Haleen with Gentle Breeze. Yep.
1: I feel nice and clean.
0: Same. I love the medicinal music that they're putting out for us.
1: Yeah. Makes me feel good.
0: It sure does. It was like a gentle breeze blowing through my hair. Now Laguna Indeed. Is griping that it's over. She's Aww. Like, more of that. That was great.
1: She liked it.
0: Yeah. It's that music medicine. What can I say? What I can say is that I'm not seeing any voicemails tonight from any hitters. Huh. Which is, everyone's a little bit voice shy today. That's okay. Probably busy. It's Thursday. Very important day of the week. Getting gearing up for the weekend and whatnot.
1: It happens.
0: But Matt the Tall has come through with the Ask Matt Anything answer.
1: Woohoo! He says, dusting off box seat 5 for you.
0: Yes, just this way, sir. Right this way. By Jupiter, we've got a place for you. I loved that. Oh, yeah. Jupiter. Oh, my Jupiter. I just, like, when I think of the gods and stuff, I was like, huh, yeah, Jupiter, kind of a big deal.
1: Yeah.
0: Kind of a big planet.
1: Mm-hmm.
0: Gassy guy.
1: Yeah, he's a big deal.
0: Matt says, since I left it unspecified last week, PlayStation 2 Manhunt was not a game I'd say I enjoyed. Experienced that at a friend's house where another of his friends brought it over one time. I still have yet to go through Frostpunk because the story and subject matter is pretty dark to the point of it being too much of a downer for me to stick with it. For me to get through a game, it has to be fun, and even better if there's good storytelling. Persistence games like Elden Ring, Hollow Knight, or other Souls-like games are partial exceptions. On tea places where one can try yerba mate from a gourd, I don't remember there being a lot out there, but I've also never really had the desire to since I have a couple of gourds at home and make mate how I like it. I vaguely remember looking into one a long time ago and wasn't impressed that it sounded like they only gave you one pour of water through the leaves, which really doesn't give you the whole experience. When I make it, Kate Ultra, who's back now. He says, when I make it, I can easily go through 2 40-ounce thermos fills of boiling water, and that doesn't account for adding cold water to the leaves first to get it immediately to drinking temperature. So I say, this is me, DeLorean, saying this, I think we should have a tea party at Matt the Tall's crib.
1: Yes!
0: Personally. He's like, none of these tea places are doing it right.
1: Yes!
0: Yeah.
1: We'll have a big tea party with Matt the Tall and his ent wife.
0: Yes!
1: And we'll have a wonderful high tea, low tea, whatever you want.
0: Yeah, dude. I like that we're inviting ourselves now at this point.
1: We are.
0: But also, like, Matt the Tall, if you come out our way eventually, just bring your gourd and your yerba mate. We'll try to fill it in. We'll have a tea party wherever you are. How about that?
1: Bring your own tea party.
0: Yeah. That's my jam.
1: I almost said TB. BYOTP. That sounds like something less classy tea party. And desirable.
0: Yes, of course. And also the toilet paper.
1: You're going to need it.
0: You're going to need it.
1: After having some of my tea.
0: He says, for fun, here's a pic of my gourds. Oh, my gourd. Look at those gourds.
1: Ooh, grandma, what fine gourds you have. Wait, that's kind of right.
0: He says, there. I bet you can easily tell which is my favorite. Left or right? Hey, we give love to both of them. Gotta love both gourds.
1: Yes.
0: Matt says, I have a small correction to make to the last show after you made me swear I wasn't keeping up on Ocarina of Time news. Nintendo did not create an Ocarina controller. They're literally selling an Ocarina. They allow audio input in the game, so you could even hum one of the tunes to input it instead of using a controller. Oh. He says, I'm happy to see Nintendo made the in-game Ocarina match a real instrument in the remake, and I can't help but wonder if there are any fun Easter eggs for audio input, like what happens if you play the main title theme or something from a different Zelda or Nintendo title. Mm. Don't think I'll be doing a stream of playing that game anytime soon, since I don't own a Switch 2, and I'm not a fan of how Nintendo set up the DRM, or digital rights management, aka copy protection, on that console. What's out there for the game soundtrack sounds great, and there's what sounds like a hammered dulcimer used for the new market theme. Ooh. I was hoping I could find who the Ocarina musician is in the soundtrack credits, but nothing yet. Doesn't that figure? They need a value split, damn it. What's out there for the soundtrack so far is an extremely small sample to try and make a guess, but I hope they got Sojiro into the project, since my pet theory is he's the inspiration for why the Ocarina showed up in the franchise in the first place. Huh. Since we're already on a gaming topic here, let's start with DeLorean's question. Metal Slug is probably my all-time favorite arcade game, though I ran into a V5V game called Killer Queen that looks like a ton of fun. What about the two of you? Uh-oh, favorite arcade game.
1: Arcade game. Okay, well, see, this is upsetting because it's like I want to say a super cool one, like the Simpsons one, right?
0: Oh,
1: I
0: want to say fun. That. Yeah.
1: But I'm not very good at that game, and it's like a mythical game for me, like just coming upon it.
0: Yeah.
1: See, there's this one arcade game that I don't remember the name of. It's not like Dark Souls. It's an arcade game, but it was like Dark was like in the name of it, and it was this fighting game, and I crushed it. I was like actually really, really good at it. It was so much fun to play. Have no idea what it was. I played as a girl with like a green ponytail. And nobody that I was with like had ever heard of this game before either. But if I'm gonna be honest, the game that I'm always going to is Ms. Pac-Man. I'm always on the lookout for Ms. Pac-Man anywhere I'm at, actually. It's, you know how some people look for a fire extinguisher, like exits and stuff. I'm looking for Ms. Pac-Man, and I just want to go and I want to play it. I'm not that good at it, but I just, it's one of those things that I like to play.
0: Ms. Pac-Man is great. I love Pac-Man too, but the Miss with that little bow. Just it something extra special about that. Yeah. I think my favorite arcade game is one that Sir Spencer introduced me to, and then I couldn't stop playing because I thought it was so much fun. But Tapper. You're playing a bartender sliding mugs of drinks down to people.
1: That's fun.
0: And, you know, trying not to crash them and break them and whatever. It's cool. I think in America, it was sponsored by Anheuser-Busch, so it became beer. But I think the original game was like the root beer Tapper or something. I could be wrong.
1: That sounds fun.
0: But yeah, that's a fun one. And I don't know why. Once I was a little kid and I figured out condensation, you can make like glasses slide and stuff. I used to love sliding drinks just across the table. So then that game just like brings me back to that moment where I was like, oh yeah, let me just slide this to you.
1: Yeah.
0: So I would go for Tapper at the arcade. Now, the last time I saw it, though, like, I don't see it all the time. So Galaga is kind of my go-to in the arcade that is always there. It's like, no matter where you go, you've got a Galaga option.
1: It is always there.
0: I love the music. I love shooting down the aliens. But the last time I saw Tapper, I think, was at Fun Spot. So and that's in New Hampshire. So I'm far away from that. I'll have to try and find a spot that's got it other than Fun Spot. Though we love our Fun Spot. And we love Matt the Tall, and he's got more for us. For Mary-Kate, my Entwife named my old car BLT, Brave Little Toaster, against my will.
1: Oh, yes! She is going to be queen of the tea party.
0: Yeah, dude. Entwife plus plus in the chat.
1: We'll have some toast, Brave Little Toaster teapots.
0: Ooh.
1: Sounds dangerous, but it's fun.
0: He says, R.I.P. Scion XB. It was a good car. Ended up needing to drive about 800 miles in one day last week to get things in order to get the poor thing towed to a scrapyard.
1: I'm sorry, and I'm thinking about that scrapyard scene in Brave Little Toaster. My condolences. Hey, that dude. Actually deeply traumatized me as a child.
0: Yeah.
1: Watching rough. Objects cry about being put to death for a life they actually never had.
0: But they made us feel, dang it. He says, I took one last picture of the inside after emptying it. That threadbare sunshade was with the car effectively the whole time I had it. The cars we have now are Sharky and Elias, both names chosen by me because it's better to take the initiative on that. Do either of you name computers or other electronics anything fun? I will say, Sir Spencer has named all the electronics in the house, I think. And then I just follow his lead on that. My phone, I have a very non-existent relationship with my phone. Like, I was just thinking about that. You carry your phone with you a majority of the time and to places and whatever, but it's such a tool to me.
1: Yeah,
0: it's just
1: same.
0: The phone. Like, I didn't name my phone.
1: No.
0: It's kind of crazy.
1: I used to name all of my electronics Algernon, flowers for Algernon, because I was like, I'm going to be really cool.
0: And you were.
1: People are going to think that I'm niche. And then I just stopped naming things because I wouldn't, I don't know. I guess I could technically, everything I own is still Algernon. I guess I could just still go with that. So yeah, they're all named Algernon.
0: Nice. I like that. That works.
1: Yeah.
0: Matt says, how the heck are we already halfway through September? Okay, I'm glad everyone is feeling that, not just me.
1: Ugh, it's disturbing.
0: Yeah. I've been solidifying my set list for the upcoming Renaissance Fair at the end of October, and I've got two medley arrangements of Scottish repertoire, plus a variation of Hector the Hero in the mix. May actually have something specifically for spooky season in the show if I can get an arrangement of Lullaby of Woe sounding how I like it. Please, please record this.
1: Please.
0: Please. Just a whole live. It doesn't have to be perfect. Just get something up, Demu. Spooky ocarina season. That's what I want. He says, almost missed mentioning it looks like Fountain is choking on the feed again. Somehow, bowl after bowl episodes are showing up if you scroll down the Homegrown Hits feed far enough. Dang, Nabbit Fountain. I tell you what, a lady makes a mistake once, they never let her forget. Fountain never forgets the one mistake. I feel like we were in Vegas when I screwed up the feed. And, like, I think I uploaded Homegrown Hits to bowl after bowl or vice versa.
1: There was something where you got a new phone and you were transferring everything over, so there was like a lot of stuff going on with technical things at yeah. that time. That's all. And I remember you saying something.
0: Yeah, I crossed the feeds at one point in time, but I haven't done that in a long time. A long time to me is a year. So it's been a year, but Fountain never forgets, apparently. Or maybe we can just blame it on Fountain. Maybe it's Fountain's fault.
1: Yeah, sure.
0: Like most things. Damn it, Fountain.
1: Man, now, the flood.
0: The flood. The fountaining.
1: Fountain. I mean, come on. Found the smoking gun. It's your name.
0: Yeah. There's a leak here. Now we gotta ask Matt the Tall a question. And dude, I got a question. Because the Bolettes have been hounding me about this. Matt the Tall, have you put your Halloween decorations up yet? And what is the extent of your Halloween decorations?
1: Ooh, that's a good one. Okay. So earlier, at the very, very beginning, you reminded me of me making being way too dramatic about how scared I was of that video game that you played. You felt the need to I think, mentioned that you didn't like it, which if you did like it, that's fine. But I knew you didn't because it just didn't seem like you anyway. But it got me thinking of, horrible movies that I've watched that I wish I didn't watch. Like, have you ever seen something? It could be a video game too, but I'm asking specifically of movies because that's what I know. Have you ever like watched something and you were like, well, I wish I didn't watch that because it kind of like made my brain messed up and I just regret it. For a long time, for me, it was Hobo with a Shotgun. I just hated it. And then I saw this freaking Ari Aster's first film. It's about a dad and a son. And I'm like, I wish I could remove this from my mind, from my memory. So awful. Do you have anything like that? I don't know. I just feel like you might have something fun.
0: Dude, that's a great question. And I'm going to have to think of the movies I'd like to remove from my brain for next week.
1: Yeah.
0: Because there's definitely at least a couple of them. Mm-hmm. This is a good time in the show to remind hitters that you should titicate the songs or the artists that you want to hear. That means putting in a song request. Head on over to homegrownhits.xyz, fill out the form on the page there, or boost it in, or put it in the, leave a voicemail, you know? Titicate the songs you want to hear that are decentralized so that they will appear at our Hitsgiving table for all to enjoy together. But now, we've got some new DMU in store for you. I've got three tracks coming up from our guy, Malachi. This was live Monday night off of the feed Besides the Schemes. Let's give it a listen. I got three tracks here for you.

0: Yeah.
1: Ooh, yeah.
2: Now for something completely different. Oh, that you. Like I said, I'm just pulling shit out. Yeah. I hadn't played this shit in a while, so give me a break. Just chill the fuck out. It's gonna be all right. All right. Jesus Christ, you people are fucking.

took me to the judge. His

0: ripping guitar solo.
1: Yeah, Malachi, bringing back some Ledbetter staples for a live performance on a Monday.
2: Awesome.
1: And shout out to the Anon sending in a song request for the live track they wanted to hear. I was happy to play it.
2: Yeah.
1: I got that request in right at the perfect segment when I was playing the new stuff. Already on that Malachi train.
2: Mm-hmm.
1: So I see that we had some voicemails come through while we were playing Malachi. Let's give it a listen. Let's see what this header had to say.
3: I would first like to add that I concur that this week has been a little bit much.
1: Yeah.
3: Just leave it at that. And I know I call in all the time talking about sandwiches. Do you think I've become like the regional director of women's sandwich organizer? Maybe something along that line. Because sandwich organizer.
2: Absolutely.
1: CEO of sandwiches.
3: Could probably get like an accredited degree in that somehow. But tonight I made chicken thighs.
2: Ooh.
3: I usually coat them with olive oil. I usually use like a regular olive oil because it's got a little bit higher smoke point. You can use some of your avocado oil would be ideal. You know, it's kind of a little bit pricey. But I usually cover them with that. And then I got a seasoning sauce that my mother bought me as a joke from a place that was like a big whoopee bowl. If you know what a whoopee bowl is, I'm sure they got them in like every state, which was the whoopee bowl would have been the original name for like a dollar store because it's all a bunch of cheap shit. But there's a mammoth place up northernish Michigan, Pinconning area, that's called Northwoods, and they sell a sack of shit that's got special shit, seasoning sauce, and really good shit barbecue sauce that comes with it. The barbecue sauce is pretty good. It wasn't too bad. It was probably right in that nice area where it wasn't too sweet. I don't like overly sweet barbecue sauce. But the seasoning sauce is freaking amazing. And I just found out like last couple times I used it that it didn't have MSG, and I never realized that it really... If you would have told me it had MSG in it, I would have bought it. Because it's so good. It's really good. It's good on a multitude of things, and I just season the chicken thighs up and skin on, you know, thighs, and then cover them, kind of mix them up by hand a little bit, and then I grill them all 18 to 20 minutes on the skin side, and then I finish them off for only a few minutes till they get to like 165 internal. But they come out really good, and it's easy, and when you the shit.
1: Whoa, caller hit the wall, but caller called back.
3: Just pass this in. 5, 4, 3, 2, 1. No women's around to make you a sandwich. Easy meal.
1: Dude.
2: Well, that sounded tasty.
1: Yeah.
2: And do you want to be... Now, which region? Are you talking about region of, like, location where you're at? Do you want that region? Or are you talking about region on the sandwich of regional director?
1: We must know. Inquiring minds must know.
2: Yeah.
1: But yeah. Anything off the grill. Tasty.
2: Oh, yeah. It's just magic.
1: It is.
2: It just makes anything... Like, it just makes anything taste better.
1: Yeah. It really does. It's like, I didn't know I wanted a hot dog, but it came off the grill, so count me in.
2: Oh, yeah. I love a hot dog off the grill.
1: So good. This hitter says, Midwest and East Coast Regional Director of Sandwiches. Official title.
2: Okay. Midwest and East Coast Regional Director of Sandwiches. The job's yours.
1: It's official.
2: Hired, and you, by the way, have a higher role than either of us here in the hitter. So congrats on that.
1: Yeah. Congrats on the promotion.
2: Yes.
1: You need a pin for that. A pin with your title on it that you can wear around.
2: Yeah.
1: You got to let the ladies know who's coming around and what they're supposed to be doing, you know? Anyway, now is the time in the show when...
0: I like to read the boostergrams.
1: That's right. And I pass the Heliarpad on over to Mary Kate Cheesesteak Ultra.
2: Yes. That's right. That's who I am. Thank you.
1: Still and thinking about it. The cheesesteaks. Dang it.
2: I know. I was reminded of the cheesesteaks listening to that recipe there for the chicken. All right. My stomach's grumbling. So I want to start off by thanking the streamers who are passively sending us sats as they listen to the episode. And Chad F. via Castomatic. Woohoo! He was listening to episode 150 and 151 live right now. Look at that.
1: Thank you, Chad.
2: I was confused because I wrote down the wrong numbers and now I wrote down the right numbers. Actually, I did write down the right numbers. I just can't read anymore. Thank you, Chad F.
1: It's come to that point in the night.
2: Indeed. Matt the Tall, of course, was listening via Fountain for episode 150. He was listening to our crazy shenanigans, coming up with good questions and thoughtful responses. Or, well, yeah, he did. He does ask us questions, too. That always throws me off. But yeah. He does. He answers questions. He asks questions. He does it all. All right. And then,
1: thanks, Matt.
2: Thank you. As for regular but extraordinary boosters, I know Bully Steed, she boosted earlier. It was kind of hard to hear what she said, but she did request that Haleen song. And thank you. And then she boosted again during Malachi's block there. 1111 sats via Fountain, deep from the heart of North Carolina. Unmarked Dirty Grave, Malachi plus plus.
1: Yeah, Malachi.
2: And I believe, thank you, Bully. And I believe that is it. I might be missing stuff, but you let me know.
1: I'm not seeing anything, but I did want to make an announcement to the hitters out there. Yes. Tonight that M, our dear beloved M, she is doing a live stream Saturday, the 19th. It will be pretty much all day. It's 8 hours that she's planning to do. She's raising money because she has found out that she has cancer. And then always puts an asterisk with the, it's okay, I'm going to be okay. It's skin cancer. She's getting treatment for it. But my plan is to restream her stream from Twitch through the Homegrown Hits channel here so that people can send her sats. We're going to do 100% in the value split to M, Survival Guide M, Emily Whitehurst, if this is your first hitter that you're joining us. And that way, if you're not on Twitch, you can support her with your sats and send some sats over V for V. But she's got a lot of fun stuff coming up. You might want to make a Twitch account just for this. 8 hours of goodness. She's going to have Johnny and Derek with her. Might be playing some music, I'm guessing. Some live M going down. Tune
2: guests,
1: in.
2: Music prizes.
1: Yes. Tune in with that. I was looking for a start time. She's got a list.
2: 1 p.m. to 9 p.m. Central.
1: There you go.
2: And then that's twitch.tv/survivalguidemusic. And then, we'll be restreaming it here in the hitter, too.
1: That's right. So you'll see a notification that Homegrown Hits is going live Saturday. It's actually M. And I actually should probably email her for her blessing on that. But either way, she'll see some sats streaming into her. And either way, I will be your Demu doll, whether it's Thursday or not. DeLorean.
2: And I will be... Cheesesteak Ultra. Mary Cheesesteak Ultra. Wait, Mary Kate Ultra.
1: And we've got a Mike Epting track to leave you off with tonight. This is Penis in the Ocean.

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There's a penis.

0: Welcome to the 155th edition of Mutton Me the Music. And today I am here with Sir TJ the Wrathful. So welcome to the show, Sir TJ.
1: Hey, thanks for having me. It's exciting to finally hang out with you, Oystein. You've been doing the valued supporting the musicians for pretty much as long as I've been known about it. So great to be here. Thanks for having me.
0: Thank you. Pretty much the same, I think. And it's very strange because, like you say, I think this is the first time we're talking, but it feels like I already know you because I have listened to your podcast and your music for so long. So it's a bit strange.
1: Yeah, I love how podcasting can do that. It's a really cool thing. You know, I finally got to meet the great Chad F. in person a few weeks ago. And, you know, we sat down and had dinner. It felt like, you know, even though it's the first time we met in real life, man, it was all more special to meet in real life. But we knew each other, you know, just from the podcasting. So,
0: of course,
1: definitely cool that we can do that. And we can do that with our music now, yes, too, you know, from boosting and going back and forth. Like that, you know, get to know a lot of the producers who find value in the art. So, yeah, that's one of the reasons why I love this podcasting 2.0 and Value for Value Music.
0: Definitely, definitely. And first of all, Sir TJ, I need to ask you, most people know you by the name Sir TJ the Wrathful, and I like to know what does the name mean? What's the origin story?
1: Yeah, so that originates from the No Agenda show with Adam Curry and John C. Dvorak, where I hit my buddy Miles Fonda in the mouth probably in 2021 or 22, somewhere in there. And I got a lot going on, had a lot going on with my family, and ever since kind of getting out of being full time in the music world, it's been kind of a hard go of life in a sense. But so I never really donated, although I was able to donate with a few end of show mixes here and there, but I just got like nothing left at the end of the month, you know. And my buddy who got hit in the mouth knew that, and he surprised me with a switcheroo donation. So when he donated enough to become a knight, he switcherooed that to me, and I had no idea. And he came up with this name. He didn't run it by me or anything. He just wrote into No Agenda and said, you know, name him Sir TJ the Wrathful. Right. And that was my buddy Miles Fonda, and he actually ended up passing. He never got to see the Value for Value Music world. He passed early in 2023. And, one of my dear friends since I was about 6 years old. And so a very meaningful title for me, you know, because he was, again, him and I were like best friends since we were 6 years old playing music together. And he's got tracks and stuff like that in the Valueverse, which I know you've played some here and there that I kind of, you know, put up for him and made a wallet for his son, who's about 4 years old now. Yeah, man. So that's a really, it's kind of a goofy, but, you know, easy thing to remember. Sir TJ the Wrathful. And yes. I hope people don't just think like that sounds like I'm a mean guy or something. I'm full of wrath. Although I guess I can go down my rants, like, you know, have rants like anybody else, but very meaningful title for me because of my dear friend Miles Fonda. So that's the story behind that.
0: All right. Thank you. Thank you for that. It's a very, very good name for definitely. And since you brought up your upbringing, let's talk a little bit about that, because I know a little bit, of course, already, because I have listened to you throughout the years, but I'm sure there are listeners out there that are hearing about you and your music for the first time, maybe. So please tell us a little bit on how you got into music and how it all started.
1: Sure. I think the farthest back I can knowingly say with confidence is my grandma Marge got really involved at playing music in her church after she became a Christian, and then so she just loved music, poured music, and played. She's kind of like, if you would have heard her, you might have been like, yeah, that's not cool sounding. But she started the love of music, kind of poured that into my dad. And then when my dad and mom got together, my mom was also, had a big love of music. And so, I mean, my parents bonded over music. And so as they started having children, they just kept us around music, whether it was in, found churches that had good music, or eventually when I was about 8 years old, my mom found a banjo and they started looking into bluegrass and started taking us to bluegrass festivals when I was about 8 years old. And that's when I started just tinkering on the banjo. My mom had originally went to college for music education. She never graduated. She just, she'd tell people this. She's too nervous to play and be the spotlight in front of people. So when she never graduated. Instead, she married dropped out of college and had 10 kids and had a family band instead. So I'd say it kind of came back around for her, which is pretty cool. But so it was just kind of a family, and my parents saw that, a bunch of us kids. I'm the oldest of 10 kids, and so when I was even 8, they allowed a drum set in our house. So all of us kids, and we were homeschooled. So you ever walk by a drum set, Oystein? Like, you just got to pound on some drums for at least a little bit. Right, you can't not walk by a drum set that's just sitting there and you're allowed to play it and not play it,
0: That's awesome. That's awesome.
1: So just all sorts of music poured into by our parents. And it was just encouraged. It wasn't like anything like, we're going to try to build a family band. It wasn't planned. Right. It wasn't like because there are, families and people out there that, they're trying to see something their kid, and then they try to make it all happen for their kids. And our parents actually honestly just learned with us.
0: Right.
1: Had no music business. My dad's a contractor. Again, my mom was stayed home and homeschooled us all and everything. And they really empowered us and really took a great leap of faith. When we were starting to get, we never really were like advertising our band. A lot of bands will be like, trying to find places to play. We just ended up having people call us as we were starting call us. And next thing you know, we were so busy that my dad was having trouble making all the gigs and work at the same time.
0: Right.
1: So he asked me and my sister, the oldest at the time, my sister Kim, who plays fiddle and became the lead singer for many years. When I was 16 and she was like 15, he was like, we're busy enough. Do you guys, do you guys want to try to, I'm willing to, if this is a family decision, if we want to go and just keep focus on the gigs since we're getting so many bookings. And, we didn't really know any better, but I couldn't say no to an opportunity like that. I wonder what would have happened if I, could you, I just can't imagine saying no to that. So, of course, me and my sister are like, yeah, let's do it. And so, kudos to my parents taking that leap of faith and just kind of letting the phone ring and people ask us to play and we'd go wherever, how we got going.
0: Yes, and it sounds like they gave you a lot of freedom to do

0: stay in it, you know. We were kind of like switching lanes all the time, and I know that made it stressful for my dad, who ultimately was, you know, the adult and booking the gigs, you know.
1: Of course.
0: So but yeah, he worked with us the best he could. He never was like, I mean, you know, if we had a bluegrass gig and we wanted to play some rock songs, he would try to reason with us, like, hey, you got to give the audience some of what they want, you know, like, this is a bluegrass audience, so make sure you play some bluegrass songs. Like, right. All right, we'll do it. You should probably listen to him. That's just logical, you know. That makes sense. So, but yeah, we were very free to pursue the creativity, the music, and create kind of whatever direction we were inspired to. So it was very, very amazing, very lucky childhood and upbringing, and being involved in music full time.
1: Mm.
0: Pretty incredible.
1: Mm. I can imagine. Let's talk a little bit of, you have also solo projects. You have, of course, the Banjo album that I love. I played a lot of it, and that's one of my favorite albums in the Valueverse, definitely. And
0: thank you. Yeah.
1: Yes, I really, really enjoy that album, I have to say. And you also have made an album called Wrath of These, and that's. it's collection of your No Agenda songs, am I right? Or
0: yes, that's exactly what it is. I couldn't come up with a better idea, and I didn't want these tracks just, you know, only sitting at the end of a couple No Agenda episodes or just in my, you know, hard drive. So I was like, I'm gonna put these out there just for fun, because I remember when I first heard No Agenda, how fun it was to hear these mixes. And at the time, a lot of them were made by, you know, real people. I mean, like, you know, people really singing and stuff. I'm sure I know they still get that sometimes, but it's obviously a lot more AI driven, and that's a whole other discussion. But yeah, I was like, you know what, they're essentially parodies. I'm searching to the wrathful wrath of these. What the heck, I'm just gonna throw it out there, and if people have fun with it, cool. That's what I hope. Yes. That they do, because I had fun making them. It was a lot of fun, and then of course a thrill when you know, it was kind of the, I remember the first one, I was like, I'm kind of nervous about it, I don't know, I wonder if, you know, I'd never really messaged Adam Curry, like, I was like, will he, I don't know if he'll get back to me or what, you know. We have a lot of experience, I have experience in this anyway, with reaching out to people, you know, being in the music world and just getting a lot of just trying to reach out to people to get in touch with people, and people not ever getting back to you. So I didn't know what to expect, but I, you know, it was from listening to the show, it sounded like he'd get back to me, and then he did, and he played it. And I think the first one was the We Don't Talk About Brandon spoof I made with my son.
1: That was a hit.
0: Yeah, that was a blast.
1: Yes.
0: And if you had kids and were in, had kids, you know, we're in the Disney world at all, then you really are in the know, and then it's really funny.
1: Okay.
0: But if you don't, yeah, check, you can, you know, then that's okay, it's still fun. But yeah, Wrath of These, it was just an album of little ideas I made, and some of them came out really cool, some of them were just kind of I thought they were neat, and just a fun project. Hey, could we play a track off of one of those that I'm particularly proud of? The one I sent you on the list, it's one, some of these tracks I used, you know, backing tracks and things like that. But this, the track I sent you, I originally made it. It came from an idea just hearing from when I was, when Curry and the Keeper, Adam's podcast he did with his wife, when that was going, you know, I'd just start tuning into that and listen to that while I was working. And I know I'd noticed, I don't know, that Tina would always say the word lovely all the time. And it was like her, that's her word. And it was not in like a bashing, making fun of, like a nasty way. It was just a lighthearted, fun thing. Cause everyone's, you know, if you listen to that podcast, you'll know what I'm talking about. Mm-hmm. But while it is a mix, and you'll hear Tina Curry and Adam in there chatting here and there, the whole track ended up being really fun to make. You'll recognize the song. And I'm technically saying the words lovely dame. Like we call No Agenda, that's No Agenda terminology. We have the knights and the dames, but it gets kind of lost in the mix. So you just think I'm saying what the real song is, which is.

0: lovely day. But yeah, I'm really proud of that track because I played all the instruments on it, and it wasn't, you know, one of those you know, karaoke kind of style with just putting words over it. So yeah, I'd love to see if anyone else likes it as much as I do. But either way, I had fun making it. So
1: that's great. Then we will play A Lovely Dame by Sir T.J. the Wrathful on the album Wrathedies, and you can find that, of course, in a modern podcast app. If you search for Wrathedies in either one of the most popular podcast apps, you will find it there, and you can boost it there if you like to support Sir TJ. And you can also boost this show, of course. Then about half of the satoshis that you send in today will go to Sir TJ as well. So let's play Lovely Dame by Sir TJ.

0: my love.
1: I'm looking at one of the most beautiful women in the universe.
0: Oh.
1: Take that, Jimmy Pruitt. Hey, come on, baby. Cheers me. I love you.
0: I love you, too. You crack me up.
1: When I first met you, I said, where were you when I was trying to hire someone in my company?
0: Yeah.
1: No one understands marketing and communications like you do.
0: Yeah, because you said I would have hired you and then made you my girlfriend.
1: Wife, I think.
0: Yes.
1: I think I said wife. I was so enamored with your work. That's what I loved about you initially.
0: Yeah.
1: And your shoes.
0: Yeah.

0: to use our friend Tina Curry's word. I'm stealing it. A lovely day.
1: Lovely day by Sir nice. TJ.
2: And fun fact about that song is I had no idea. I just thought of this, you know, oh, this would work good in that song. A lot of people, you know, it's a pretty well-known song. And I had no idea that that was ended up being a very meaningful song to Tina, because it was a song her father, I guess, had been a musician and sang. And so she, it was like a very, you know, meaningful connection to her and her father. Nice. And when I sent this to Adam, it happened to be right around Tina's birthday. And so she thought it was like we had it planned. And, you know, I mean, and it was like, no, I had no idea. Adam had no idea I was making it. So it was really fun. And so shout out to Adam and Tina Curry. They really gave us a spark back into, we all kind of walked away from music for a while after being involved in the industry and getting very, just kind of discouraged about the workings of how it all worked. And when Adam and Dave and the Podcasting 2.0 and everybody started learning about this, and it really reignited our, and just kind of was like, you know what, we can put our music out there, and we have always loved music. We didn't stop loving music. We just kind of walked away after being discouraged. And Adam was a big part of kind of getting us back into just making music when we can, for the love of it, and just love sharing it with those who value it. So yeah, shout out to Adam Curry. Thanks, brother.
1: I see. And the music you make in your own studio, right? You have made your own studio, or the Dorfels have...
2: Yeah, like I made that. I hadn't made the studio yet. Exactly, I made that in like my living room.
1: Okay, but you have a studio now?
2: But what? After Value for Value started going on, we started building the studio from... pretty much from the value people were sending back. So very, very cool.
1: Oh, nice. And I also want to mention what you said about the magical thing about the No Agenda community and the No Agenda stream. Sometimes it feels a bit... things are just clicking, you know? You send things just the perfect time, and you get messages, and it all just works perfectly in a way. It's just like magic in a way. I'm sorry, I lost you there for a moment.
2: But. You know, like, wow, that's crazy.
1: One more time, Mr. TJ, I lost you there for a couple of seconds.
2: Oh, sorry about that. I am on my phone tuning in, but yeah, man, I just agreeing with you.
1: Nice.
2: There's something special about the No Agenda community, and things, just the timing of things sometimes is incredible.
1: Crazy. Sure. Yes, definitely. And as we already mentioned, you all are already a V4V music pioneer, and you have been here about from the you've been here from the start, and you've also been self-hosting your music and the Dorfels music on your own node. And that's
2: it's been a wild learning journey. I don't know what I'm doing, but there's like crazy messed up feeds all over the place, but I slowly get around to fixing them, hopefully. And then, you know, eventually we built a node thanks to Chad F and Sir Spencer and some people helping me out with that. And and it was really Sir Spencer who helped me make my first RSS feed. He got on a call with me and was able to walk me through it. So shout out to him for helping me get it all going from the beginning. I wanted to self-host, and you know, I got a website, and he helped me with just, you know, giving me all the step-by-step instructions. And so, yeah, huge shout out to him too, for sure.
1: Definitely. Another V4V music pioneer there as well.
2: Absolutely.
1: And what? How do you see this going further in the future, Sir TJ? How do you see V4V music developing in the future? Where do you see it go? Or do you have any thoughts about it?
2: Yeah, I don't know. Sometimes I try not to think about it too much, because it's like a lot of us want it to see it grow faster than it is.
1: True.
2: And it almost discourages you from just kind of keeping at it, when I think there's still like if everything were to stop and growing and be the way it was now, from the friends and people we've met and been involved with, just for, you know, up till this point, I'd still have to say it was worth it. You know what I mean?
1: Definitely.
2: So I don't want to get ahead of myself and think like, oh, we need more people, more listeners, so I can, you know, maybe make more Bitcoin or there's, I don't want to have any of those motives. I just want it to, you know, we want to get back to the start. It's keep it simple. We love music.
1: Yes.
2: We know the industry is broken, and this is a way to kind of not play that game. And just organically, our friends and family, or any maybe word of mouth, anyone interested can check out our music, check out our podcast.
1: And
2: if they want to learn more, I hope they do. But as we know, it's just kind of a slow growing thing. Like, we finally have artists like Matt Finley. You think just nothing's happening, another artist kind of pops in and starts getting it, and then you're like, oh cool, maybe there is hope, you know, because it's easy to feel like nothing's happening.
1: And you also
2: I think it's just trying to stay balanced and not get too, you know, crazy high or low about it, and stay focused about the passion for your music and for the art, you know.
1: Definitely. And you also have what I also see that I find so encouraging is that this is taking place all over the world, that you are doing it in America, I am doing it in the Netherlands, and we have, for example, Aaron of Essex that are busy in the UK, in England, and bringing a lot of artists to the scene from there as well. And the thing you say, I totally agree. Just let it grow organically, and then we will definitely get somewhere in the future. And it doesn't matter how long this will take, because it's just a one part, really, of I think music in itself is going to be a revolution in the future. This is just my opinion, Sir TJ. I think that we are on the cusp of a musical revolution, and I think that the Valueverse and V4V music will be a big part of it in the future. That's at least my opinion.
2: Yeah, I hope so. One of the reasons I'm still here is because I see the potential, you know.
1: Definitely.
2: But at the same time, what's happened is also great. So either way.
1: Yes. Either way, we win. That's the thing.
2: Yeah.
1: Yes.
2: Yeah.
1: Definitely. We are gonna play some more music, Sir TJ. You have brought a totally new track that you uploaded yesterday. Middle Season. Can you tell us a little bit about the Middle Season?
2: Absolutely. Our friend, I met him through my brother Ed, who is Ed Dorfel, who's also, you might have heard him as City Beach artist. And he works with Joey Ramone at a church here in town. Joey Ramone is actually, a lot of people might not guess this from his music, but he is actually the what's the way to say this? The Spanish or Hispanic pastor at a church that they all work together, though, and they all play music together at the services and stuff like that. And so when we started the podcast, We were just trying to tell musicians and friends we knew about it, and we asked Joey Ramone, his name is, to come on our podcast, and he's actually, there's a whole episode where we just chat with him and played one of his songs acoustically. But yeah, we got him to come in, and man, he's just his music is killer music. It's you wouldn't know this right now. He's doing a lot of I'm trying to talk. I've been texting him more, like, hey, if you're interested in sending any more tracks, this is a lot of his tracks are getting more acoustic and almost folky. But all the tracks he has that are in the Valueverse, like, you think of him as a rocker.
1: Yes.
2: And this track we sent definitely rocks. So yeah, Joey Ramone, awesome guy, good friend of the family, and just I'm happy that he's just kind of allowed me to host his songs and be willing to be a part of the Value for Value music experiment, you know.
1: great. Then we will listen to No Longer Afraid by Middle Season.

0: Middle season with the song No Longer Afraid. And we're gonna take a small break, Sir TJ. I'm gonna thank some producers that came in for the previous edition. So just hang on with me.
1: Yeah.
0: We're gonna start with Rev Doc. He came in from Boost Me Bitch with some auto boosts to different artists on the previous techno special that we had. And also Eric PP and Sir Libre came in with auto boosts as well from v4vmusic.com. And if you like to go to both boostmebuddy.com, boostmebitch.com, or the site v4vmusic.com, you will find all the music that is put up in the Valueverse, of course, and the music from Sir TJ and the Doorfalls as well, with friends. Then we have Sylvie from the V4V Music Podcast 2-4-Tunster. She came in with 9-11 sets, and that was also sent to Controlled Demolition by Tony Tyson, that we played on the techno special. And of course, listen to 2-4-Tunster, another V4V music podcast like this one. And you can find that in a modern podcast app, of course. Then we have Dug It Up, came in from Fountain with 820 sats that went to the show. So thank you for all the boosts. We have one more that came in for the previous edition, and that was Matt Finlay with 111 sats from Fountain. And he writes, the episode for boosting sats and boosting sats and Mutt and Me the music. Thank you, Matt Finlay. Great to see you as well. And then we have some streamers. We have Odyssey Vestra is coming in with a lot of streams to different artists on the 153rd edition that we had with DJ Hi Jonah. So if you go back and listen to any one of the interviews that I had on the show on previous editions, then about half of the sets will go to the guest of the show. And when I say about half, I mean still 10% about 10% are going to different producers that are making different things for the show. And then 45% goes to the guest and another 45% to the show. And also, of course, if you are boosting when a song is being played live in either Podcast Guru, Curiocaster, or now also v4vmusic.com and boostmebitch or boostmebuddy.com, then 95% will go to the artist that we play when you are boosting. That is live, of course, and that works also in other podcast apps if you're listening later as well. And then we have some boosts that came in for this edition. People are listening live and are producing the show as we go along. And then we have Eric PP. He is auto boosting from V4V Music. We have Chad F. He is coming in with 1009 sets from Castomatic. And he writes, we don't talk about Brandon is a classic. And then we have Bully Steed. She came in with 1500 sats from Fountain and writes, when the student is ready, the RSS feed will appear. Beware of the banjo, Doorful Music request. Thanks, Øystein. That is coming right up, Bully Steed. We're gonna play exactly that. This is Let the buyer beware of banjo from the album Beware of Banjo by Sir T.J. the Raffle. I forgot to mention Chad F. He's streaming live as he is listening right now. Thank you, Chad F. And thanks to all the other that came in with boosts as well. All very much appreciated.

0: Man, I like to play too much. I could never let a song end. I just had to go on forever.
1: Beautiful. Beautiful.
0: Fun fact about that track. I think Miles Fonda, well, I don't think, I know. Miles Fonda was playing drums on that one.
1: Right.
0: And then my brother Ed was playing the bass.
1: Nice.
0: So that was pretty... Yep, and I don't even know if I was 18 years old, me and Miles were 18 years old yet. We might have been 17 there. And Ed was like 15 on the bass.
1: yes. I should just about to ask you about the album cover, because you're 18 or 17 on that photo.
0: Yep.
1: Right?
0: Yep, that's right.
1: Nice.
0: Yeah, and actually a fun fact too is the banjo I'm holding is... not the actual banjo I was holding in real life. I photoshopped my favorite banjo into my hands on that one.
1: Nice. All right. If you are in the chat room right now, you can of course ask Sir TJ if you have any questions for him. And I see Eric PP is asking if you're car casting today, Sir TJ. Are you in the car or?
0: I'm on my phone, sitting at a picnic table at the Murfreesboro post office, just using my lunch break.
1: I see. And we mentioned it before we started the show today that it's quite amazing that all this is possible. That I can call you from the other side of the world, and you can call you can talk into a small device, and we can make a show. That's incredible.
0: Yeah, I've often thought now that I should really vibe code an app to just podcast while, you know, from my Bluetooth headphone, you know, be able to play tracks from my phone and then interject between, just, you know,
1: right,
0: just podcast.
1: Yeah.
0: That way.
1: Why not? Yes. That's definitely the future. Do you have what are your plans, Sir TJ? Do you have any ongoing projects or anything you want to tell us about?
0: Yeah, keep a close ear out for I got to lock down a date, but with my brother Ben and then my two eldest children, Jacob and Callie, we are going to do a best of Mayville set, like, and stream it live in the studio, and it'll be all boostable and everything like that. I'm just waiting with Ben on a few dates, but that will be, you know, if we can't lock something down sooner, it'll be in, you know, a couple months, but it could be within a month too. So we're just trying to get that scheduled, you know. That's coming up, so watch for that. And I always got all sorts of little side projects. The Dorfalverse is kind of like my getaway. Like, when I have time and I'm able, I get in there and make music or post, you know. I've had tracks from, for example, Middle Season. He's given me hey, here's a bunch of tracks. And it's just a matter of me, you know, sitting down and getting organized with all this stuff to post it all. So I'm always working on something. And you can count on, if you really want to be in the know what I'm doing, I am able to podcast on Wednesdays from the studio. I'm podcasting live Wednesdays at noon Central Time. So you can find out more on Wednesday.
1: Great. And you can also, of course, find Into the Dorfalverse in all the different modern podcast apps as well.
0: Yep.
1: You also have your own music website, right? Where people can find all your music.
0: Yeah, it's really cool on dorfalverse.com. Just if anyone out there hasn't figured it out, Dorfal is spelled very strange. It's D-O-E-R. F as in Frank, E L, Dorfel. And but dorfalverse.com, if there's like three main tabs, it's like, you know, pretty simple. It's podcast, music, or live stream. And if you hit the music one, Chad F, again, I can't thank him enough. He made us a whole music player, and it works pretty awesome. It almost looks like you have Spotify right on our, you know, a whole Dorfelverse library right on your phone. And so you don't even need to download anything or anything. You just go there. You don't know what to listen to. Just hit shuffle all. And we kind of have anyone that's very close to the Dorfelverse on there, like some Ryan Fonda and Middle Season. And there's some of our bluegrass stuff and pop stuff and Curtis Drums and City Beach and you know, everyone that's kind of in the immediate Dorfelverse umbrella, you know, so it's really cool. Check that out.
1: Definitely check that out, everyone. And I also want to ask you, I lost my thought.
0: That's okay. I actually was wondering, I wanted to ask you a few questions. One of them, of course. I wanted to ask you is, have you ever missed a week doing Mutton Mead and Music? Because, man, I don't think, from what I can tell, you haven't. Like, you've been doing this for 3 years every week. Have you ever missed 1 week?
1: Yes, I have.
0: Maybe you hadn't.
1: I have missed some weeks, Sir TJ. In the beginning, I had some small motivational challenges. So I had.
0: Okay, well,
1: I
0: how about now? How now, have you managed to keep going? How have you managed now and no burnout and all that? How do you do that?
1: It's going very fine. And the last year, I think I've been on every Friday. For the last year, so the motivation is stronger and getting stronger for every show. So I think I'm going to keep up every Friday. It's going very well, Sir TJ. It's
0: awesome. Well, I sure hope you do. It's really, really cool. Like we said before, we even started be across the world with all these different people finding value for value music. And, you know, everyone's motives might be a little differently, but ultimately it's kind of like the protocol. It's all built on, it's all in the feed. I mean, so it's all pretty transparent. And I think that's a beautiful thing. So keep doing it, Oystein. We appreciate you, being a steady go-to show with just, you know, investing and trying to help get the music out there for people trying to host their music in this way. And so we can't thank you enough, brother.
1: Thank you, Sir TJ. That means a lot. And I am of course doing this show mainly to expose and represent other artists and make it make it as available as possible for other people to find and support. And of course, I'm also doing this show for my own part, because I am on a way, or at least I'm in the beginning of becoming a musician myself. And this show is a learning experience for me. To be able to listen to and appreciate other people's music, that's really one of the biggest challenge to. To be able to make music myself, to hear what other people are making. So for me, it's a combination of exposing other people, but also getting into the music.
0: And it's myself. All a passion project for you too, because of your love of music and of the idea of artists. Putting their music out value for value instead of under the system, so you get that part. And then also, as you said, your own musical journey. So yes. Absolutely, brother. Awesome, keep doing it.
1: Thanks man. Thank you so much, Sir TJ. We are about 5 minutes for to the end of the show, do you have a song that you like us to end with?
0: I was wondering if you had one picked. I can pick if you want me to, but if you had to pick, what would you pick?
1: I started off with Still a Man. That is one of my favorite tracks. And
0: I meant to say that doesn't get a lot of plays from what I can tell, but I think that's a great song.
1: Yes, that's one of my favorites.
0: The way I interpret that, and because I didn't get to help write that one, but is, I don't know, I know for me, maybe I can look back a long time ago. I'm blessed with a wonderful keeper, but a long time ago, I can look back thinking I liked a girl, and then thinking like, man, I need to get out. This isn't going to work. You know, and then we weren't, you know, it was like kind of serious, but nothing like, you know, we weren't engaged or anything, but you feel kind of like a douchebag sort of is it still, am I still a man if I walk away after, you know, telling somebody, you know, that you care and all this stuff. And I don't know, I think it's a great song. So thanks for playing that. I was very surprised to hear that at the start. Very cool.
1: Then I would... my suggestion for the last song is that we play today is Bloodshot the Lies. That's also one of favorites.
0: Yeah. Let's do that. I definitely like going to let you take the reins here. But thanks again for having me, everybody. Dorfulverse.com. Oystein, thank you again. And Bloodshot Lies, the track that really got all this going for us.
1: All right, Sir TJ. Have a very good last hours of work. And then have a good weekend when we get there, or when you get there.
0: You too, brother. Thank you.
1: Thank you. This is Sir TJ the Wrathful from the band The Dorfuls with the song Bloodshot Lies. And you can find the whole album, Bloodshot Lies, the album, of course, in the Valueverse. And I want to thank everyone that was listening today. And I will be back next Friday. So hang in and have a good weekend, and have a nice week if you're listening to this later. This is Bloodshot Lies by The Dorfuls.

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